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0: Broadcasting live from Denver, Colorado, speaking with Michael Brown. Glad to have you joining the program today. Text line's always open, 33103, keyword Mike or Michael, 33103. TMA, AMA, tell me anything, ask me anything. 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So earlier this morning, I'd taken the dogs on a hike, and I came back, and of course I had my Diet Coke, and I'm digging through kind of, you know, the way we all do, just kind of mindlessly looking for, is there anything unusual I could talk about today? And I come across a post that just stopped me cold. Quote, the first 3D printed meat is being sold in America. And then underneath it was a list of companies. Lab-grown chicken, lab-grown salmon, then a line saying no law requires the label to tell you your dinner was printed. My first reaction was probably the same as yours. That sounds awful. I got a printer in my home office. There's, in fact, in the studio next to me is the print room. It never works. I bet it's a $10,000 or more printer. It's always out of toner. It's always jammed. People are always messing with it. It's a total screw up. My little printer at home, I bought some cheap, you know, not OEM other cartridges. And because of the way Brother has it set up, the little chip kept rejecting it because I had updated the firmware, and they update the firmware all the time. So you have to keep buying the OEM cartridges. I have yet to find generic cartridges that reliably work. Printers. Oh my gosh. I bet everybody's got a printer story to tell about how it's always screwed up somehow or another. But then the lawyer in me woke up. Before I get mad at something, I like to know, what am I mad about? So I go do the background checks. I dig in and try to find out, okay, here's the post. Is it legitimate? What's behind it? The post is about half right. The half that's wrong is the half that's built to scare you. But the part that ought to bother you, even a little, is not in the post at all. What's actually in the meat case? Let's start with the printer. There is a company now called Stakeholder Foods. Yes, Stakeholder. Not S-T-A-K-E, but S-T-A-K, Stakeholder. Somebody in marketing probably got a bonus for that one. It's based in Israel. Oh, we just talked about Israel, you know, the land of genocide, the apartheid state. No, I'm just kidding. So this Israeli company, it trades on the NASDAQ here in this country, and for years its business was selling printing machines and also ingredient mixes to other food companies. How does that happen? On September 3rd, exactly a month ago now, Stakeholder announced its own brand called Perfecta had hit store shelves across the Northeast. There's a big natural foods distributor called KEHE. KEHE, they're the ones moving this product. Five products, as a matter of fact. A marbled steak, a filet mignon, a chicken breast, salmon patties, and white fish patties. Here's what the Post didn't put in their post. There's no meat in this. Perfecta is a plant-based product. The beef-style cuts are made from soy protein. Now, every product name on that list starts with two words, plant-based. And the fish patties and the burgers in the line aren't even printed. They're extruded, pushed through a mold, the way veggie burgers have been made for years. So, what does the printer do? Picture a cake decorator with one of those piping bags where they squeeze out, you know, the icing. Now hand the piping bag to a computer. It lays down a soy paste in thin layers, a lean line here, a fat line there, so that when you slice it, it looks marbled and pulls apart in fibers like a real cut of beef would. I would just say, I think that's a scary machine. Everybody's afraid of superintelligence. I'm scared of this machine. Printing is a way of shaping food. Now, it's about as dangerous as a sausage stuffer. What matters is what goes into the printer, what goes into the machine. Now, Stakeholder, as far as I could find, has not published a nutrition label or a price, and Stakeholder will not say which stores carry it. But there's a soy steak from another company already in the market that's built along the same lines, and it gives you a fair idea. Water, soy protein, sunflower oil, natural flavors, beet juice for the red color, two thickeners of some sort, I don't know what they are, carrageenan and methylcellulose, vitamin B12, because soy doesn't come with that. Now, the last ribeye that I ordered or that I bought had one ingredient, beef. It's what's for dinner. Now, to be fair to the soy steak, it has fiber, which a steak never will, and very little saturated fat. If that's what you're after, that might be a legitimate choice. I don't know. And plenty of Americans have already made that choice. They tried it once, and they went back to the ribeye. Only about one household out of nine buys plant-based meat at all. So that's the first 3D printed meat in America. A soy steak in a very good costume. Remember, the ribeye doesn't even have a costume. It just is what it is. It's a slab of meat came out of a cow. But here's the other thing. The other half of that post that's real. And this one is a... this one's a different... I can't believe I'm going to say this. This one's a different animal. The post lumps that printed soy steak in something... mixes it in with something called cultivated meat. The industry calls it cultivated. Everybody else calls it lab grown. Now, this one is meat. Here's how it's made. A company takes a small sample of cells from a living animal. One company named Mission Barns out of San Francisco, of course, uses fat cells from the belly of a Yorkshire pig. Another started with cells from fertilized chicken eggs. They put those cells in a big stainless steel tank, feed them both a nutrient broth, and the cells start to multiply. No farm, no slaughterhouse. Then they harvest the cells, and they process those into food. Now, the FDA, first time I've mentioned it right since we started this segment, the FDA oversees the cell growing. The USDA takes over at harvest, and they sign off on the label. Seafood belongs to the FDA alone. So the post says five companies have been cleared. Upside Foods and Good Meat, both for chicken. Wild Type, that's the company for salmon. Mission Barns, excuse me, for pork fat. And Believer Meats for chicken. That part of the post was accurate. Then the post says Upside and Good Meat are selling their chicken in restaurants right now. I can't find it. Honestly, I'm not really looking either. But I have dinner with a friend scheduled tonight. I might get an Open Table and see if I can't find some place that sells Upside and Good Meat, because I'd be willing to try it once. Just try it. Beyond that, I don't know. Would you? Let me know on the text line. It's the Weekend with Michael Brown. Hang tight. I'll be right back.
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It's at 850 AM, 94.1 FM. Hit that as a preset. And then Monday through Friday from 9 to noon Mountain Time, you can stream the weekday program live, 9 to noon, 850 AM on KOA. Back to Upside. Upside's chicken debuted back in 2023 at a restaurant in San Francisco called the Bar Kren on a $150 tasting menu. Now, that run ended in early 2024, and then Good Meat went on the menu at one of Chef Jose Andre's restaurant in D.C., and that restaurant paused it in September of 2023. I could not find a single restaurant in the United States serving either company's chicken on a regular basis today. Now, if you've eaten it this year, text me and tell me where. And I mean that, because I'd like to know. If it's anywhere near me, maybe I will, maybe I won't. Wild-type salmon is real, and it's on menus in Oregon, California, Washington State, and in New York. Mission Barns sold cultivated pork meatballs at a grocery store in Berkeley last November. The company billed that as the first retail sale of cultivated meat in America. So you got a grocery store in Berkeley. Of course it was Berkeley. That's about the size of it. A handful of menus, one store. So go back to the post that started me down this rabbit hole to begin with. Here's what the post missed entirely. Picture Wilson, North Carolina. I don't think I've ever been. It's east, somewhere east of Raleigh, flat tobacco country. I don't think I've ever been. I've been to Raleigh, but I don't think I've been to Wilson. On the edge of that town sits a building of 200,000 square feet, stainless steel tanks, a tasting kitchen. It was designed to turn out something like 12,000 metric tons of lab-grown chicken every year. It's the largest plant of its kind anywhere on the planet. Now, it belonged to Believer Meats, that Israeli company. In July of last year, the FDA told Believer it had no further questions about the company's safety file. Last fall, the Department of Agriculture approved the label, cleared the plan to operate. So after years of work and a mountain of investor money, every federal door was wide open. Got it? 1 month later, the company Believer, gone. Gone. The company that built that plant, Gray Construction, sued, saying Believer owed it about $34 million. Now, Believer had agreed to a payment plan. The first payment, $22 million, was due December 5th. Gray Construction says the money never showed up. That same month, Believer's head of human resources posted on LinkedIn that the company made the very difficult decision to cease operations. Cease or never start. Then later, that same director of HR went back and edited the post into something softer about her own journey coming to an end. I'm sorry, I shouldn't be laughing, but about her own journey coming to an end. Oh, there are bankruptcy filings in Israel. And according to the company's bankruptcy filings, Believer raised about

0: fifth one is nothing more than a very expensive empty building in North Carolina. But I wanted to find out, I think, a more important question. What does it do to you? It's the one that you might want to ask before you sit down at the dinner table. What does eating this stuff do to you, say, over a 20-year period? So I went looking for some long-term studies. There aren't any. You know, I've told this audience before, I've told all my audiences, I use LexisNexis as one of my research tools. They know everything. They couldn't find one study. For lab-grown meat, a peer-reviewed review published last November says flatly that no study has examined what eating cultured meat does to human health. None. There's a dietitian quoted in Popular Science that says the long-term studies comparing it to regular meat, they just don't exist. Which then made me ask the question, so what did the FDA actually review? Well, the FDA, it turns out, runs what it calls a consultation. The company hands the agency its own safety data. The FDA reads that data, asks some questions, and when the FDA feels like it's satisfied, it sends what's called a no questions letter. So that's the real review by serious people. It's also a review of the company's own homework. Nobody's fed this to a thousand few Americans over 10 years and watched what happened. And the plant-based side, they don't do much better either. The best-known trial lasted 8 weeks. Stanford University ran it. Beyond Meat paid for it. They even supplied the product. So people eating the plant meat had lower levels of a blood marker tied to heart disease. Marion Nestle, a nutrition professor who has spent decades calling out food industry science, made the obvious point. When the company selling the product pays for the study, you want an independent research before anybody hangs a health claim on it. 8 weeks. Now, the people building this industry, I think they would tell you no long-term study is a scare line, and they probably have a point. Nobody's run a 20-year study on Cheetos either. But no long-term data means exactly one thing. Nobody knows. Yet. But it matters what's new. A soy steak is soy, oil, and thickeners. Things that I think people have been eating in one form or another for a long time. It's probably on the ingredients, we just don't know what it means. Lab-grown meat is genuinely a new thing. Real animal cells grown in a way no human being ate until a few years ago. And I'm old enough to remember being told that margarine was the healthy choice. Yeah, so my mom fed us margarine. Most of us did. Margarine, elk, egg yolks, whatever. Whatever health food you were sold that later turned out to be wrong, right? I mean, we know this. So when somebody tells me a brand new food has been fully proven safe, I'd like to see 20 years. Today, nobody's got that. But then, you know we can't resist getting into something else. The politics of this. What are the politics? There's always politics involved in all of this stuff, right? 8 states have banned lab-grown meat. Florida, Alabama, Mississippi, Montana, Indiana, Nebraska, Texas, and South Dakota. Now, South Dakota is where a 5-year moratorium took effect this summer. Now, Texas went in the hardest. Fines up to $25,000 a day, possible felony charges for meat offenders. Texas Ag Commissioner Sid Miller called lab-grown meat a Trojan horse. I suppose if I was a Texas rancher, I'd agree with that 100%. I'm not a Texas rancher, but I tend to agree with it. It's the Weekend with Michael Brown, lab meat. Have you eaten it? Text me, 33103. Keyword Micro Michael. What'd you eat? Why? What was it like? I'll be right back.
1: 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You've got The Weekend with Michael Brown.
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0: 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Once you find it, hit that subscribe button. Leave a five-star review to help us with the algorithm. And then that will automatically download all 5 days of the weekday program and the weekend program. So you get all six broadcast days of Michael Brown. I want you to picture a truck stop off an interstate highway. Yesterday afternoon, pick one anywhere. I don't care. Any state you like. A driver climbs down out of the cab, swipes his card, pulls the diesel nozzle off the pump. He's got a long haul ahead, so he's filling 150 gallons. Click, click, click, click, click, except they don't click anymore. The numbers start rolling. AAA had the national average for diesel yesterday at $6.37 a gallon. At that price, 150 gallons comes to what, $955 and some cents? Nearly $1,000 for one fill. Those are real people. They listen to these programs, my week and weekday program, all the time. About the time the driver was hanging the nozzle back up, the president of the United States of America is walking out of the White House to catch a flight to Alabama. Reporters were shouting questions. One of them asked whether a ban on American diesel exports was off the table. The president's answer, quote, "We were never going to do it. Never." Now, the truckers who text me every week have a word for that. I can't say it on radio. 10 days earlier, Trump said the opposite. In the middle of September, Senator Chuck Grassley of Iowa asked the president, ask him to embargo diesel exports. Grassley said, my farmers are getting hammered every time they fill a tractor. Republicans in tight Senate races piled on. Alaska's Dan Sullivan, the incumbent, not the other Dan Sullivan running against him, said, quote, American fuel should stay home with Americans. Then on a Monday, September 21st, a White House official told Politico the administration was not considering an export ban. The very next day, the president was in New York for the UN General Assembly. He was sitting down with Zelensky from Ukraine. A reporter asked about diesel again, and his answer again wasn't, I quote, I've said let's not send out the diesel. We make a lot of diesel. He said he had called for a ban inside his own administration. Then he said he thought it was going to happen. Then Chris Wright, the energy secretary, said the opposite the same week. According to Reuters, Secretary Wright called an export ban a blunt tool that will not work. Then Interior Secretary Doug Burgum told CNBC he was not at all confident a ban would lower prices. Go to this past Wednesday. A Politico reported that, citing five people familiar with the talks, said that the administration was drawing up a 90-day ban. Then the White House denied that. Politico also quoted an industry executive who said the president considered any blowback, well, that's a December problem. A December problem? I translate that meaning after the election. Do you think I'm done? No, because a few days after that, the president told reporters he was still thinking about a diesel ban very seriously. Then the White House went to Europe. Not literally, but they called Europe. As if you can pick up the phone and call Europe. But they called European governments. And they asked them there to open their emergency diesel stockpiles. Germany's answer in so many words? Emergency stocks are for emergencies. A high price is not an emergency. And then came Friday. The G7, now that's us, Canada, Britain, France, Germany, Italy, Japan, agreed to release up to 100 million barrels of oil and fuel for emergency stocks, 4 months, with a big slug of diesel in the first 20 days. That afternoon, Trump, on his way to Alabama, we were never going to do that. What the hell is going on? I counted at least three policies in 1 week. Now, I cover a lot of energy stories because it used to be part of my practice. Zero Hedge ran the president's two headlines back to back. Thinking of it very seriously, and We were never going to do it. Think about a refinery manager in Port Arthur, Texas. He has to buy crude oil weeks ahead. He has to book the tankers. He has customers in Rotterdam and Santiago who signed contracts. Monday, he's told he can keep shipping. Tuesday, the president says stop. Wednesday, political says 90 days. How do you deal with that? How do you plan a month like that? Because markets move on every word. Diesel futures dipped the day the president floated the ban. Buyers overseas started scrambling for other suppliers just on the rumor. Nobody passed a ban. The market reacted as if there was one anyway. Now, the people who want a diesel ban have an argument. It goes down easy. We make a lot of diesel in this country. In August, we shipped a record amount of it overseas, about 1.6 million barrels a day. Most of that went to either Latin America or Europe. Right now, our farmers and truckers are paying record prices. Their argument is keep it here. More diesel at home means a lower price at home. And the law is on their side. When Congress lifted the old ban on crude oil exports back in 2015, it left the president with the power to restrict exports for up to 1 year in an emergency. For a few weeks, in a few places, a ban would probably even work. Diesel along the Gulf Coast, I think, might get cheaper. And then the argument falls apart. I want to tell you why I think it backfires. A refinery doesn't have a diesel button. What do I mean? Well, crude oil goes in one end of a refinery. Out the other end of a refinery comes everything at once. Gasoline, diesel, jet fuel, the heavy stuff at the bottom of the barrel. An operator can nudge the mix a little bit. But nobody on earth can run a refinery that makes only diesel. Ban the exports, and the refineries on the Gulf Coast are suddenly sitting on diesel they can't sell. The tanks fill up. When the tanks are full, a refiner has two choices: sell the diesel at a loss or make less of it. What's he going to do? He's not going to make a loss. He's going to make less of it. And when he makes less diesel, because remember, all these fuels come out the other end. So if he makes less diesel, he makes less gasoline because it's all coming out of the same barrel. So S&P Global ran the numbers on a full ban through the end of this year. Their analysts estimated that American refiners would have to cut the crude they process by nearly 2 billion barrels a day. And their bottom line was, now you're going to get higher gas prices. David Oxley, an economist at Capital Economics, said refiners could be cutting supply within a few weeks. Well, that makes a ban self-defeating. But what about geography? Most of our export diesel comes off the Gulf Coast, and they make far more than they use. So a glut of diesel sitting in tanks in Houston doesn't put one dime back in the pocket of a farmer in Iowa or a trucker in Colorado. Pipelines and ships to move that much fuel don't appear overnight. And then overseas, it actually gets worse. The European Commission says that American diesel makes up about half of everything Europe imported in August. Oxford Economics estimates a full American ban could push European wholesale diesel up 40 to 50%. Why is that? Because diesel, like oil, is a world and international market. When the world price climbs, our price follows it the day the ban ends. One economist compared the whole idea to Richard Nixon's soybean embargo that he imposed in 1973. Every farm state senator ought to sit with that one for a minute. Because here's what happened. Nixon cut off soybean exports to hold down food prices at home. Japan, one of our biggest buyers of soybeans, went looking for a supplier it could count on. They couldn't find one, but they helped build one in Brazil. Who is the largest soybean exporter on the earth today? Brazil. That happened in 1973, and we're still paying for that. We forced other countries to go, hey, well, okay, we'll find another supplier. Here's what nobody in Washington wants to say on camera. Diesel is expensive because the world lost refining capacity. The wars in Iran and Ukraine cut exports from Russia, Saudi Arabia, and the Emirates. After Ukraine hit Russian refineries, Russia banned its own diesel exports. Here at home, the government's own forecasters at the Energy Information Administration say our distillate stockpiles could drop below 100 million barrels this month. The last time that happened, 2003. An export ban adds zero barrels. It moves the barrels we have from one place to another, and then it shrinks them. I've said it on this program, my weekday program, for weeks. The problem underneath the problem is our refining capacity. This, I could talk about this all week long. For decades, for all a whole host of reasons, environmental regulations, politicians, regulatory burdens, everything, we have made it harder to build a refinery in this country. We've made it harder to expand refineries, and we've made it harder to keep one open. And then we act shocked when there's not enough diesel to go around. Now, there's another way to read the past 10 days, and I think it's the better way to read what's really going on. That's next. I'll be right back.
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0: Hey, welcome back to Leaking with Michael Brown. Glad to have you with me. Text line's open, 33103. Keyword, Mike or Michael. Here's another way to read the last 10 days if you've been following this. And I think this is the better way to look at the past 10 days. Europe really needs our diesel badly. French President Macron called a ban a bad decision, and the European Commission went to its American counterparts at the highest level to complain. Then when the White House asked Europe to open its own stockpiles, Germany balked. One week later, the G7 agreed to release 100 million barrels, and the diesel would be up front. Bloomberg reported that the deal came after an intense pressure campaign by the Trump administration, and that the release was seen as a way to head off an American ban. So the G7 also put in writing that its members would not restrict energy exports to one another. So maybe the ban was a loaded gun on the table, and Europe looked at it, and then Europe opened their tanks. Now, if that's what happened, it worked, because real barrels came out of storage from the people who were sitting on them. Our exporters kept their customers. Nobody had to shut down a refinery on the Gulf Coast. But here's the catch. If it was a bluff, the president announced it was a bluff the minute he got what he wanted. We were never going to do it, is what he said. Well, the next time he threatens to cut somebody off, who's going to believe him? If it wasn't a bluff, then the only thing standing between you and a higher gas price was a week of phone calls to Berlin and Paris. Neither one should help us sleep at night. Now, the release is real, and it's the right direction. More barrels on the market is what brings prices down. But, unfortunately, it's also smaller than it sounds. 100 million barrels spread over 4 months? That works out to a little over 800,000 barrels a day on average. That's oil and fuel combined. That's all of it. Our own diesel exports in August, that alone ran about 1.6 million barrels every single day. Back in March, early in the Iran war, the world's emergency release was 400 million barrels. The front-loaded diesel will eventually help some this month. But then comes winter, and a lot of rural America heats with diesel and fuel oil. That's when we're going to find out whether 100 million barrels was enough or not. I don't think it is, but that's just my opinion. Watch one more thing. According to Bloomberg, the administration is seriously looking at loosening the rules on dyed diesel. That's the red off-road fuel that farmers put in their equipment, and that fuel is exempt from fuel taxes. Let it onto the highway, and you've got, in essence, the same thing as a fuel tax holiday through the back door. If that becomes real, well, when it does, I'll walk you through that. But back to that driver at the pump. He did not need 10 days of headlines. He needed one answer. Is anybody making more diesel? Well, Friday's answer was, yeah, but just a little. And that little was borrowed out of Europe's emergency tank, and that'll last for about 4 months. Look, the ban was a bad idea from the start, and the president ended up, I think, in the right place. He just took the long way around, back and forth to get there, and the market paid the toll on every detour. Prices going up, prices going down, like a roller coaster. And I'll own something here, too. A lot of us, like me, who preach free markets, I think on Monday we're ready to cheer a trade embargo by Wednesday, because it was our fuel bill. I get it. I want the price down before November too. But I also know that a ban was not going to get it there. $955.50 on one fill, that number comes down when somebody actually makes more diesel. But let's go back to what I believe is the most serious problem. And it's why I talk about energy so much on both the weekend program and the weekday program. I don't think I have to tell this audience, but I am. Look around. I don't care where you are. You're working today. You're out running errands. You're sitting at home. You're in your office. You're headed to the grocery store. I don't care where it is. Look around you. Everything that you're going shopping for arrived at that destination, whether it's at a store you're going to, a shopping mall you're going to, a grocery store, you're going to Costco, you're going to Sam's, you're going to a Walmart, you're going to a grocery, it doesn't make any difference. Everything got there with energy. And those products mostly got delivered at the retail level by a truck using diesel. But look at how you're getting there. You're using either regular premium gas or maybe diesel to get from your home to where you're going. Look at what you're driving. Every component in that car, at some point, there was oil and gas in the production of that component. Everything you're wearing today, at some point, there's an energy, there's an oil and gas component to that. Everything you do this evening, this weekend, you're going golfing, you're going skydiving, you're going mountain climbing, you're going to go hiking. You're not going to do anything but sit on your fat butt all day long and watch TV. Everything comes back to energy. We don't recognize that we have to have so much energy, and the only place to get reliable, sustainable levels of electricity or whatever the power is that we need to do the products, to go from place to place, to buy whatever, whatever it is we're doing, starts with oil and gas. Or nuclear, if we would ever get off our duffs and do anything, something about that. And we need, in order to get that oil and gas into the products that we use to go from point A to point B, we need refineries. And we've allowed the environmental wackos and government regulations at the federal, state, and local level to kill them off. That's our fault. Hang tight, I'll be right back.
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5: We know his name and his weapon. I'm Carmen Roberts, Fox News. The co-pilot who allegedly tried to hijack a commercial jet bound for Israel is identified as the investigation probes into whether he acted alone.
10: The Associated Press has identified the pilot as Hammam al-Hammami. They're reporting he was born in the UAE and that his mother is from Syria, but he was able to obtain Omani citizenship through his Omani father.
5: Fox's Jeff Paul in Tel Aviv.
10: Israel is also involved in this investigation, with Prime Minister Benjamin Netanyahu saying this.
11: The attacker underwent Islamist radicalization. He intended to crash the plane along with its passengers. We are investigating now whether he was sent, and whoever sent him will pay a high price.
10: That hero captain who was attacked by his co-pilot, he is still recovering in the hospital in Abu Dhabi, but many calling him a hero for using his last grasp of strength to open up the cockpit door to allow those Israelis to come in and help control the situation.
5: President Trump hits a campaign stage in Ohio tonight as he tries to drum up support for Republican candidates. He's expected to repeat the message he has been for several days, and he shared it last night in Mobile, Alabama.
12: I'm asking you to pretend that I'm on the ballot. Here's what happens. When I'm not on the ballot, we don't do well. We have 44% or 48% less people. When I'm on the ballot, we kill everybody.
5: In Ohio, Republican incumbent Senator John Husted faces a tough challenge from his Democratic opponent, former Senator Sherrod Brown. Tennessee's prison chief is resigning after the botched execution of Christa Pike. Frank Strada says stepping aside is the best for everyone in the state as a review looks into why Pike's execution failed on Wednesday. Her attorney says she's unconscious and on a hospital ventilator. 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
17: Welcome back to the sunny skies on Saturday, a very fall-like afternoon with high temperatures in the low to mid-60s. A light southeast wind will pick up around 5 to 10 miles an hour. As we head into tonight, there's a slight chance for maybe a light shower, a couple sprinkles. Most areas should stay dry. We will continue to have fall-like weather through the rest of the week. Fox 6 meteorologist Lisa Michaels.
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19: Now, if you Germans in the audience, forgive me, because I don't know how to pronounce this, or I'm not very good at it, but it's Gundremmingen. It's in Germany. It's a farm village. It's on the Danube River in Bavaria, down in the south part of the country. Now, for most of the last half century, the first thing that anybody saw from any road in that part of the of that particular county was a pair of concrete cooling towers. Each of those towers stood about 525 feet tall. That's the equivalent of, say, probably, what, a 50-story building? Two of them, side by side, right there sitting on the riverbank. Well, that Saturday morning in October of last year, about 30,000 people came out to where those towers stood. They came out to watch those towers die. Now, some of the local pubs through viewing parties. The county sealed off a very wide restricted zone because for weeks now, crews had been cutting slots into the concrete shells. And they had packed roughly 1,300 pounds of explosive into 1,800 holes that they had drilled into the walls. So three blasts. The first one was a warning shot to chase the birds and the wildlife out of the way. And then the first tower buckled at the waist and folded down onto itself. And then, 15 seconds later, 15 Mississippi, 14 Mississippi, the second one folded it down the same way, folded into itself. Something like 56,000 metric tons of concrete gone in under 60 seconds. The utility that owns the site is RWE. That's one of Germany's largest power companies. Now, afterward, an RWE executive named Stefan Konitz said the demolition made it visible to the outside world that his company was carrying out, and I quote, the politically agreed nuclear phase-out, close quote. Politically agreed? I want you to hold on to that phrase because we're going to get back to that in a minute. So those two towers cooled a nuclear power plant. Its last reactor, Unit C, ran until New Year's Eve 2021. Now almost 6 years ago now. That's when German law told it to stop producing electricity, to stop operating. By several accounts, every account I could find anyway, that plant was still capable of restarting, and it would only take a couple of months to restart that plant. And the spent fuel, the high-level waste, is still sitting there right there in that town because Germany still has not opened a permanent place to put it. Now, let's fast forward 4 months. February 26, 2026, this year, Munich. The Bavarian State Government, RWE, the Max Planck Institute for Plasma Physics, and a young company called Proxima Fusion, they signed an agreement to build a fusion power plant. Where? Same place, same town, Gundremagen, same riverbank, same dirt. They dynamited the plant that split atoms, and then they picked the ground it stood on to try to fuse atoms. Which brings me to a post that landed in front of me this week. Maybe it landed in front of you, too. It's kind of been racing around on social media. Let me read it to you verbatim. Germany is pouring more than 2 billion euros into bottling the sun, and the payoff could power the entire planet by 2040. Got it? That's the quote. Now, it goes on from there. A Munich company, a Max Planck spinoff, a machine called a Stellarator, a demonstration reactor near Munich, sometime maybe in the early 2030s. Now, a commercial plant at the old Grundemünger nuclear site, feeding electricity into the grid sometime in the 2030s. No fossil fuels, no long-lived high-level waste. And it closes with a line that I'll admit is a pretty dang good line. A site built for splitting atoms might be where fusing them finally pays off. So it got me to wondering, is it true? So I did a background check. Here's the verdict. The engineering in that post is real. The headline promise, utter fiction. And there's a problem with the money in that post that nobody is talking about. We'll get there. We'll get there in a minute. Instead, right now, let's start with what's real. Let's start with the physics. Because the physics, well, that's the good news. Every second of every day, the sun squeezes hydrogen into helium and throws off the leftover energy as heat and light. That's called fusion. The core of the sun runs around 15 million degrees Celsius. And it gets away with that because it has the crushing gravity of an entire star pressing that fuel together. I don't think we have that star's gravity. So on Earth, you have to cheat if you want that kind of gravity. You heat the fuel far hotter than the sun, literally past 100 million degrees, until it turns into plasma. A glowing gas that is so hot that nothing on this planet can touch it without being destroyed. In fact, anything on this planet that touches that plasma will be destroyed. So you don't touch it. You hold it in the air with magnets. The magnets don't hold it. It just creates that kind of magnetic vacuum that holds it. Now, the common design is called a tokamak. Picture a donut. The Stellarator is the German specialty. Picture that same donut after somebody wrung it out like a wet dish towel. Those twisted, lumpy magnet coils look like a mistake. Well, they're shaped that way on purpose by supercomputers. That's to hold the plasma steady without the sudden collapses that plague the donut. And the Germans are legitimately the best in the world at doing that. The Max Planck Institute runs the largest Stellarator on the planet, a machine called Wendelstein 7X. It's up in Greifswald on the Baltic coast. Proxima Fusion, I think, is the real deal as far as these companies go. It's the first spinoff ever from that Max Planck Institute, founded in 2023 by people who came out of that program. Now, back in July, Proxima raised 411 million euros, that's I think about $468 million, at a valuation of 2.4 billion euros. Google's an investor. So is RWE. Yeah, the same outfit that blew up the nuclear towers, the cooling towers, is an investment in this project. Now, the plan in the post is their real plan. First comes a demonstration machine called Alpha in Garching, just outside Munich, targeted for the early 2030s. Its job is to prove the plasma can put out more energy than it takes in. After that comes a commercial plant called Stellaris at that town, Grundemünger, which Proxima says could reach the grid later in the 2030s. Not now, but later in the 2030s. The line about waste mostly holds up too, but we'll get to that in a second. It's the Weekend with Michael Brown. Hang tight. We're talking fusion.
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Michael Brown, glad to have you with me. We're talking fusion today, and we're talking German nouns and places that, well, quite frankly, I can't pronounce. So if you're German and you're in the audience, well, I beg your forgiveness. Let's go back to the line about waste that I talked about in the last segment, because that kind of holds up. Fusion doesn't leave behind spent fuel rods that stay dangerous for thousands of years. It does turn the steel walls of the machine radioactive, and it runs on a fuel called tritium, which is radioactive. A much smaller problem than fission waste, but still it's a problem. So far, so good, right? But what about the money? The post that I read says that Germany is, and I quote, pouring more than 2 billion euros into bottling the sun. Now, there are actually two different 2 billion euro numbers floating around in this story. And whoever wrote that kind of mashed them into one. The first is the federal government's Fusion Action Plan, approved by the German cabinet on October 1st of last year. More than 2 billion euros through the year 2029. That money is supposed to cover all of German fusion. Lasers, magnets, materials, the training, three new research hubs. One of those hubs, the laser one, sits at another old RWE nuclear plant called Biblis. Germans apparently like to recycle their reactor sites. The second 2 billion, that's the price tag on Proxima's demonstration machine alone called Alpha. 2 billion euros. Now here's how they plan to split that bill. Proxima's private investors cover 20%. The Bavarian state government covers 20%, about 400 million euros. The rest, the 1.2 billion euros, that's supposed to come from the federal government in Berlin. So now go to July. In July, the Max Planck Society put it in writing in its own announcement that 1.2 billion in federal German money had not yet been committed. So I went looking for any announcement since then. I even looked this morning. I can't find one. Then look at the agreement itself, the one they signed in Munich. It's a MOU, a Memorandum of Understanding. Now, the partners confirm their intention to cooperate on Alpha and on a possible pilot power plant in that town, Grundemingen. Intention and possible. Look, gang, I practiced law for a long time. A MOU, a Memorandum of Understanding, is a statement of hope with a couple of signatures at the bottom. It doesn't obligate anybody to pour a single yard of concrete. Now the taxpayer part. Now, this is my opinion, so you can weigh it that way. Private investors have decided this company is worth 2.4 billion euros. If Alpha gets built on the split that they've drawn up, those investors put up one-fifth of the cost of the demonstration machine. German taxpayers, state and federal together, they put up four-fifths, 80%. The investors own the company, but the public carries most of the bill for proving whether the company's technology will work or not work. Now, the other side has an answer to that. And it's a fairly decent answer. Governments have always paid for the risky early science that private money won't touch. Washington paid early for the internet. In fact, we know that the internet that we all enjoy today came out of DARPA. It came out of the research institute in the Pentagon and the CIA. Fine. But Alpha is not a university experiment. It's a product demonstration for a company already worth more than 2 billion euros that just brought in Google. Now, if I'm a German taxpayer writing a check for 1.2 billion euros, I want a piece of that company in return. I want some ownership. But let's get to the next part. Let's think about the planet by the year 2040. This is the big one. They say that the

0: inside Germany. Their research program is literally named Fusion 2040. So somebody took, quote, the first plan in Germany and turned that into the whole planet. Wow. If we could really only do that. That's one hell of a promotion, isn't it? It's also a moving target. An earlier version of this same viral post floating around Facebook promised the entire planet by 2030. Now it's 2040. You know, there's an old joke among physicists that fusion is 30 years away and will always be 30 years away. The internet version is apparently 10 years away, and fusion will always be 10 years away. So let's do the math, because when you do the math, this is pretty brutal. According to the International Energy Agency, the world used about 28,000 terawatt hours of electricity last year. By 2030, the same International Energy Agency expects closer to 34,000 terawatts of electricity. You don't need to know what a terawatt is. Just hold on to the size. Proxima's published design for Stellaris produces about 2.7 gigawatts of fusion power, a little over 3 gigawatts of heat. Now, by my math, that's roughly the electricity of one big conventional power plant. Call it 1 gigawatt. And what a large nuclear reactor puts out today. To run the world's electric grid, on plants that size, you'd need somewhere around 4,000 of them running around the clock, 24 hours a day, 7 days a week, by 2040. The first one does not even exist. The machine that's supposed to prove it can work does not exist. The earliest anybody claims to plug the first one in is sometime in the 2030s. I like to do comparisons. For comparison, the world has been building fission reactors for about 70 years. We have roughly 400 running today, depending on who's counting. And together, they make about a tenth of the planet's electricity. 70 years, 400 plants, a tenth of the planet's electricity. And all of that is just electricity. 4,000 fusion plants would not fuel one airliner or one diesel semi. One more reality check. The giant international fusion project, ITER, I-T-E-R, in the south of France, is backed by Europe, the United States, China, Russia, Japan, India, and South Korea. In 2024, its date for burning real fusion fuel slid to the year 2039, 4 years late, and another 5 billion euros tacked onto the bill. Let's talk about the true believers. The fusion believers will tell you this time it's different. They have a real case, I think. The magnets are new. A superconducting tape developed in the last couple of decades lets you build a far stronger magnetic field in a far smaller machine. And in fusion, a stronger field pays off enormously. How much? Well, I'll let you know. It's The Weekend with Michael Brown. Text lines open 33103. Keyword Michael Michael. Hang tight. I'll be right back.
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0: Hey, welcome back to the weekend with Michael Brown. Glad to have you with me. Text line, of course, is always open, 33103, 33103, keyword, Mike or Michael. Do you think this is ever going to happen? Are we ever really going to get fusion? I don't know. When I started this story, I was kind of hoping, oh, yeah, I'm going to find something good, but I didn't. The coils that are used right now are designed by computers. The money that they're using is private from investors who, like any investors, expect to see steel in the ground on a schedule, which moves a lot faster than a treaty organization with seven partners arguing who's going to build which part. Now, I buy some of that, honestly, and I'm rooting for it. But here's what nobody has done yet. Not one stellarator anywhere has ever run on the real power plant fuel, the mix of deuterium and tritium. No fusion machine has ever demonstrated that it can make its own tritium. And a power plant has to, because the world's supply of that stuff is apparently very, very tiny. And Alpha's big goal, net energy gain, means more energy out of the plasma than went into the plasma. It doesn't mean electricity for your house. In fact, the government lab in California that famously achieved fusion ignition in 2022 got more energy out of its fuel pellet than its lasers delivered to it. But the facility as a whole still drew far more power from the wall than it produced to go outside the wall. That gap between a physics milestone and a power plant that pays its own electric bill, that's where the schedules always slip. And quite frankly, in this story, I think the schedules are just a fantasy. But let's do something. Let's go back to the riverbank, which takes me back to that town I can't pronounce, Grundemingen. Look at what Germany did there. It had a power plant that made a large amount of electricity with no CO2, no carbon emissions. It shut that plant down, not by choice, well, I guess by choice, but by law, because the German government mandated it. Then it blew up the towers in front of 30,000 people. And now they're betting billions of euros, most of that public tax money, that a machine nobody has ever built will someday in the future make carbon-free electricity on the very same spot. Wait a minute. That's what you were already doing. And you tore it down because you are chasing a dream. What goes on that site in the meantime? RWE, the German electric company, has said it plans a large battery installation there. And according to one regional news report I found, a natural gas plant. Did you hear me? A gas plant on the site of a nuke plant that they shut down to go green, waiting for a fusion plant that doesn't yet exist. That's what I've been calling a half-ass of a plan. Half a plan. You tear down what works before the replacement exists. And then you hope the future shows up on time, that it shows up on schedule, that it shows up on budget. And if it's a government project in any way, shape, or form, you know it won't show up on time and it won't show up on budget. Now, before I get too smug, we've run our own version of this in the United States. We spent the better part of a decade buying things that can eat electricity and neglecting the plants and the wires that make that thing move or that even make that thing. Then the data center showed up, and now everybody's worried. We did that, every single one of us. So, should we be excited about bottling the sun? Yeah, the physics is real, and the people at Proxima are some of the best in the world at it. And if they pull it off, it changes the energy future for everybody on this planet. Just keep one hand on your wallet when somebody tells you it'll power the whole planet by 2040. The first plant has a birthday somewhere in the 2030s. If everything goes right, in 70 years of fusion research, everything has never once gone right and never has gone right even on schedule. And in the meantime, we should keep the lights on with what works. Someday, maybe somebody will stand on that riverbank in Grundemingen, where those towers used to be, and watch the first commercial stellarator in the world send power down the line. I'd kind of like to be around for that. Given the track record on fusion deadlines, I'm going to eat my vegetables instead. text me. Should Germany have kept the old plant running until the new one was ready? Yes or no, and tell me why. You know where I stand because, well, I just told you where I stand. I think we're nuts for doing that. I want to go back to a story that I did partly during the weekday program because I want my national audience to hear this too. I talked about a case going on in Brooklyn. It's several weeks old now, and 12 jurors have been told that one of the largest companies on earth is a criminal enterprise. The Department of Justice is suing Huawei, the Chinese company. It ran something that I told my audience earlier is a competition management group. The group's job, according to the indictment, was to hand out monthly bonuses to the employees of Huawei who stole the most valuable secrets from their competitors. There was a special encrypted email box where if you were one of the employees, you could submit your entry. Steal the best stuff. Hey, win a bonus. An employee of the month program, but it was for theft. Now, this is a lawsuit. Huawei denies every word of it. Its statement calls the government's, quote, the government's story and the government's lawsuit demonstrably false. So why does a racketeering case in Brooklyn belong on my local program and important enough that I want to bring it to my national program? Because a little over 200 miles south of that courtroom, the President of the United States welcomed the Secretary General of the Chinese Communist Party, Xi Jinping, to the White House. You remember that ceremony last week. Troops, the greeting at Andrews Air Force Base, and they had a state dinner. And don't get me wrong, I'm all for that. But let me give you a number first, 14%. The Carnegie Endowment polled Americans and published the results in January. Here was the question. If China surpasses the United States as the world's leading power, what happens to your life? The answer was 14. In that same poll, nearly 2 out of 3 Americans said China's power already equals or exceeds our power. And the rest of them, well, they just shrugged. That's apathy. It's not in Washington. Washington's busy doing whatever Washington does, which is pretty much to screw things up. But Xi Jinping, when he came here, talked about their plan. And in fact, he's quoted, and I'm reading the translation, "We must tighten international production chains, dependence on China, forming powerful countermeasures and deterrent capabilities based on artificially cutting off supply to foreigners." Guess what foreigners he's talking about? Us. We are the foreigners. That's the deterrent. Here's how far along that plan is. China ran a trade surplus of almost $1.2 trillion last year, the largest any nation has recorded in the history of trade. Do you know that China now makes roughly a third of everything manufactured on this planet? Do you know how it got here? How it got to that point? Because the Chinese Communist Party subsidizes the competition that we're trying to beat. 60% of the global market share that Chinese companies gained since 2005 can be explained by subsidies. 60%. A checkbook is what made that. And in fact, what made that made your TV cheaper. And we're all happy to go buy cheap TVs. But what does that mean in the long run for us? Hang tight. I'll tell you on the other side.
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0: Weekend with Michael Brown. As I always tell you, I'm glad to have you tuning in. Appreciate you tuning in. Let your affiliate radio station know. Let your friends know. Heck, let your enemies know. Because I love when people hate listening to the program. Text line always open, 33103, keyword Mike or Michael. We're talking about the state visit by Xi Jinping to the White House a couple of weeks ago and how the Chinese economy, even though it's in the doldrums in terms of many things, they are out to beat us. And they've already made inroads that ought to cause us to wake up and pay attention. Let me give you an example. Examples I gave my audience earlier in the week. Your daughter wakes up with a cold, maybe a sore throat, might be strep throat. So you take her to the pediatrician. You get the prescription. You drive to the pharmacy. You're going to pick up some amoxicillin. It's the most, one of the most ordinary drugs in the entire country. The active ingredient in that amoxicillin was fermented in China. So was the azithromycin that you take. So was the Cipro. One Chinese conglomerate, CSPC, makes the amoxicillin and the azithromycin for the American market. And according to a report out this month from Scalera Advisors, a Washington, D.C. consultancy company, there is no domestic or allied producer for either one of those. More than 70% of the antibiotics, the ingredients in antibiotics that are used in this country, 70% of those were imported in 2024 from China. If you have a backache, leg ache, headache, you take ibuprofen, 90% of the ingredients in ibuprofen come from China. Now, you think about that. The pharmacy shelf doesn't have to be empty for you to feel that. I think that's the part that people in this country are missing. The price is the weapon long before the shelf is. They could empty the shelf tomorrow. When one supplier owns the ingredient, the generic that cost you $4 costs whatever the supplier wants to say it costs. And your insurance premium is going to absorb the difference. And when it does, your rate's going to go up. Your Medicare bill's going to absorb the difference. And when it does, your Medicare rate will go up. Your tax bill absorbs all of that. And when it does, your taxes go up. It's your money. Think about your car. Every electric motor in your car, the window, the seat, the wipers, the wheels, if it's an EV, turns on magnets made from rare earth materials, and China does roughly 90% of the processing of those metals. Last year, it cut off the magnets. Just within weeks of cutting off the magnets, U.S. automakers told the White House that they were not going to be able to meet their production quotas. Chinese companies. That's what they're doing to us. Now, when they were here for the UN General Assembly, the Treasury Secretary and the Trade Representative sat down with China's Vice Premier. They talked for most of the day. They talked about rare earths. They talked about all of these things, but no agreement came out. Now, think about your job. If you build anything, you weld anything, you machine anything, your job exists for as long as Beijing finds it cheaper to let it exist. What happened to the American furniture industry? What happened to the solar industry? What happened to most of our steel industry? Those things are what Beijing calls their success. When your industry is the next one, you're not going to get a vote. You're going to get, well, they held a coffin parade at NATO, and that coffin parade represented those rare earth minerals that no longer get produced anywhere except in China. Well, mostly not anywhere else. Think about the phone in your pocket, assembled in China. We've got to learn that the Chinese economy is based on selling us cheap stuff. And yes, we want cheap stuff. And this is not on any one president. This is on every president going back to Bill Clinton, the North America Free Trade Agreement. This goes all the way back to Nixon and the opening of China. We have somehow decided that because China has a billion plus people, that we can manufacture things cheaper over there, so let's just send everything over there. Now we're going to pay for it. If China decides that they want to invade Taiwan, I'm not sure there's much that we could do about it. Last December, the Pentagon report to Congress about our capability says the Chinese Navy already has about 370 ships and submarines. It is now the largest Navy on Earth by hull count, 435 by 2030. Ours is somewhere around 290, and it's not growing, it's shrinking. Chinese shipyards, they have roughly 230 times the shipbuilding capacity that our shipyards do. 230 times. In a long war, we sink one of their destroyers, they just rebuild it. We hold a memorial. Nuclear warheads, more than 600 now, on a path past 1,000 by 2030. All according to the Pentagon. But the economic story is a military story. And the military story is about our ability to be the world's superpower. You see, it's my firm belief that we being the world's superpower is what gives us our prosperity. And that prosperity is safe only as long as the world itself is safe. The minute that we let our guard down, the minute that the Chinese sees an opportunity to invade Taiwan, they will do that. And when they do, Japan, South Korea, the Philippines, Australia, they're also threatened at the same time. And in fact, the Japanese Prime Minister has said that that would be a direct an attack on Taiwan by the communist mainland would be a direct threat to Japan, and we have a treaty obligation with Japan, as we do with South Korea and the Philippines and Australia. But let's forget about the military aspect again for just a moment. And I want you to think about the economy. It's wonderful to be able to go to Sam's or to Walmart or to Costco or anywhere else and buy a gigantic, big-ass, giant screen to fill up your entire living room for $500. That's wonderful. But we can afford to do that as long as we start spending money on the right things, which is national security and national defense, and we're not doing it. I put together an article in Substack, two articles, two-part series. It's about a week or so old now, but I'd still ask you to go read it, because my thesis is we have two examples to look at, Taiwan and the United Kingdom. At one time, the United Kingdom was the world superpower, the British Empire. Covered, what, half the planet or more? You look at the United Kingdom today, post-World War, they gave up that leadership position on purpose. And Taiwan, after the Chinese Civil War, Chiang Kai-shek flees to what was called Formosa at the time. We now call it Taiwan. And yes, they lived under a dictatorship for a while until they got their act together. And then they prospered, and they became a free democratic republic. And today, TSMC, the Taiwan Semiconductor Manufacturing Corporation, produces 90% of the advanced chips that the entire world runs on. And we're going to let China take that and be subservient to China when it comes to chips, when virtually everything we do in this country runs on those advanced chips? I know we're trying to build some TSMC fabs in Arizona, but that's behind schedule. They're having a hard time finding employees, and it takes a while to build that. And the most advanced chips, according to TSMC, will always be built in Taiwan. We have to protect our status as the world's superpower, or we'll end up like the United Kingdom, which means second tier in every way, economically, socially, politically, and in terms of our prosperity. I don't want that. Don't believe me? Go read the Substack. Thanks for listening. Everybody have a great weekend. I'll talk to you next Saturday.
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9: It's missing. I'm Roger Stern, Fox News. An ongoing search at the coast of Nantucket for a missing medevac plane en route from Bermuda to Boston. Fox's C.B. Cotton with details.
10: The airport in Bermuda tells Fox the plane was carrying four crew members and two passengers when it left at around 12:40 a.m. this morning, again bound for Boston. Less than an hour later, the FAA says it issued a search and rescue alert for the plane at 1:20 a.m. Massport, the state agency which operates Logan International Airport, shared the following statement. Quote, "We can confirm that the aircraft did not arrive at Boston Logan as scheduled. Our thoughts are with those on board and their loved ones as the search continues." The Coast Guard, in its last update, said crews from Air Station Cape Cod and Air Station Elizabeth City were helping in the search.
9: The plane owned by a Canadian company. We're learning more about the flight. Dubai first officer who allegedly stabbed his captain and tried to take over the flight until passengers stopped him. Fox's Jeff Paul in Tel Aviv.
11: According to people familiar with the matter who spoke to Fox News, the suspect in this case was previously hired by Oman Air, but was later given a ground job over suspicion of his activities. Now, exactly what those activities were has not been disclosed yet, but the suspect later moved to Dubai, where he eventually became a pilot for Fly Dubai. The Associated Press has identified the pilot as 29-year-old Hammam al-Hammami. The reporting, he was born in the UAE and that his mother is from Syria, but was able to obtain Omani citizenship through his father.
9: Investigators want to know if the first officer acted alone or had connections to an extremist group or foreign entity or was being directed by anyone else. 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
22: Sunny to mostly sunny skies on Saturday. A very fall-like afternoon with high temperatures in the low to mid-60s. A light southeast wind will pick up around 5 to 10 miles an hour. As we head into tonight, there is a slight chance for maybe a light shower or a couple sprinkles. Most areas should stay dry. We will continue to have fall-like weather through the rest of the week. Fox 6 meteorologist Lisa Michaels.
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0: Well, the weekend is upon us once again, and well, we're back to talk about your home, and you're at home with Gary Sullivan. This hour is brought to you by the Easy Breathe Ventilation System, which creates air exchanges from the lowest level of your home, removing the most polluted air from the structure, making the room, well, cleaner, feeling better. It pulls out the bad air, replacing it with good air. And during the month of October, there is a savings of 20% off the cost of an Easy Breathe ventilation system. You can learn more by giving them a call, or if you'd like to visit their website, it's letterzbreathe.com. We certainly thank them for sponsoring this hour of the show. So let's get going. Let me give you the phone number. You can grab a line. I know we got a lot of projects, and as I look at the weather map, not looking too bad except for the west. Boy, I'll tell you what, every part of the country's had a little bit of rough weather. Hot out west, and I mean hot, hot. But kind of settling down in the east and the Midwest, beautiful skies, and taking your calls at 800-823-8255. We get this time of year, and it's an every year thing. Just about the time October gets here, and it's a little bit of panic sets in. Panic being, boy, there was this project I wanted to do this summer. I didn't get to it. There's this project I want to do before winter gets here. And geez, I don't have enough time to do all of that. Well, I guess you better prioritize, and I can help you prioritize if you'd like. And, then you can tackle what you think you can get done. One of the nice things is a lot of manufacturers with different products we've used around the home have really created products that can be used later into the year. What I mean by that, it pretty much was a rule of thumb that if you were using, some paint, you shouldn't do it when it's below 50 degrees, and now you can paint with a lot of different paints almost all the way down to 35 degrees. So the importance of reading the label, that's a high importance. And the importance of getting that project done and not wait too much longer, that's a very high importance too. So happy to talk to you about the limitations of painting this time of year, but unless there's a big old swing in temperature or deluge of rain, which we've had a lot of in different parts of the country this year, I would say you have some time. But we never know where that timeline is drawn. But right now, as I sit where I'm at, we got blue skies and going to be 72 degrees. I mean, you couldn't get better painting weather or deck staining weather or concrete patching weather, or mortar replacement weather, or chimney repair weather. I could go on and on and on. So we're certainly happy to take those calls. Again, I'll give you the phone number, and then we'll get kicked off. It's not kicked off the radio, but we'll kick the show off. Yeah, I don't think they're going to kick me off yet. All right, it's 800-823-8255. You can grab a line. Happy to talk to you about your home project. And, Mike, you lead us off. Welcome.
1: Good morning, Gary.
0: Morning.
1: They're taking up my airwaves. I got to listen to you on the iHeart radio app.
0: All right.
1: Which is great. They're taking up my airwaves for the Guardians. You know, we're in the playoffs.
0: Yeah, I know. Anyhow, I saw that. That's great.
1: Yeah, it's nice. Yeah, yes, loving it. And, you know, and we got our Browns now too. You've heard about them?
0: Oh yeah, I watched Thursday night. I watched Thursday night.
1: Oh, nice. Who are you rooting for?
0: I have to tell you, I'm an Ohio boy, so I was kind of pulling for my Browns.
1: All right.
0: Yeah.
1: Then I know who you're rooting for. Hey, my question is black streaks on my gutters.
0: Yeah.
1: I need to get rid of them.
0: All right. They're unsightly, aren't they? And you really wonder what it is. Oh, I'm still trying to figure out what it is.
1: Yeah, they're consistent. They're all the way around the house.
0: Right, right. You know how I ended it? And I'm not encouraging you to do this. But you know how I ended it? And I didn't even know I was ending it as I painted them. And I have not had another streak on a gutter since. But I did have unpainted aluminum gutters, and I did have the streaking and the gray film like so many people have. There are different people that advertise brushless washing of houses, and that whatever in the world they use would remove it pretty nicely. The only thing I found that really did a pretty good job of removing it was a white wall cleaner. Now, a white wall cleaner for tires. There was Wesley's white wall cleaner. That's what I used to use.
1: It's a bleach cleaner.
0: Yeah.
1: That's a bleach cleaner.
0: But straight bleach wouldn't work. And I tried.
1: Really?
0: I tried Simple Green. I tried all kinds of things. I could never really find anything that works except for the white wall cleaner. And I started to scrub. Now, I've had people call me, Mike, and say there's a product called Purple Power that they had some luck with. I have not used that. And I'm looking for an email that somebody sent me 2 weeks ago.
1: Is it the quality of the gutters, Gary?
0: No, I think it has something to do with the, you know, there's all kinds of, not algae, but pollution, and it just streaks. And I don't know why it accumulates on that, but it is a very slick, non-porous material, and I wonder if that had something to do with it. Somebody wrote me last week, or last month, September 12th, and he said, I'm not sure if you've heard of this, but you ought to try it. It really works good. It's called Dragon Juice. I have never heard of it.
1: Very good.
0: But he was praising a product called Dragon Juice. And I can't remember, but I did look it up, and it was available. Probably I looked up at a hardware store's website or Amazon or something. It was on there, but I have not used that. So my recommendation is White Wall Cleaner by Wesley's. Other people have recommended Purple Power and Dragon Juice.
1: I'm going to go with the White Wall Cleaner first. I'll let you know how it turns out.
0: Very good.
1: But I guess I'm fortunate enough that the gutters are only 10, 12 feet off the ground, but if it was a two-story house, I'd probably have to live with that, wouldn't I?
0: Well, the other way to look at it is maybe you couldn't see the streaks.
1: Maybe you couldn't see it, right? No, I'll see it, Gary. Believe me, I'll see it.
0: Yeah, the ones I always have are right above the garage, and, man, I saw them every time I pulled in the garage. When you use that Wesley's cleaner, spray it on, let it sit for a couple of minutes. Then respray it. And
1: I do happen to have some of that. I have some of that, so that's good.
0: Yep. Give it a try. Let me know.
1: Yep. Appreciate it, Gary. Thanks.
0: All right, Mike. Take care. Yeah, I know that sounds – I really have. Now, years ago, before I tried to white wall wash, and it was probably a listener that recommended I try that. I would not have thought of that. You remember the old product, and I guess it's still there. I don't know if it's been reformulated. It's the old Soilax product. And I put Soilax in some water, scrub brush, and that did a pretty good job on it, too. That's what I used when I ended up painting it, to be honest with you, because I wasn't sure if that was going to bleed through. I wasn't really sure if that would, you know, having that film on there, whether that was going to allow the paint to bite. So I really wanted to get it off, and it did a really good job of removing it, prepped it right, painted it, and that issue is gone. All right, let's take a break. We got Birch and Rich and Julie and Tom. Sit tight. We'll continue At Home with Gary Sullivan.
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5: Back at it we go, 20 minutes after the top of the hour, at home with Gary Sullivan and Scott Berline. And we're being joined by, and busy time of the year, I guess, on the outside of our homes too, Scott. I've been talking a lot about trying to wrap up summer projects, starting fall projects.
14: It never ends.
5: And I know you spoke a lot today about different things we should be doing.
14: Yeah.
5: What's your take on, do you have any indoor plants? I mean, do you go like through withdrawal when it gets gray and starts,
14: I kind of need that break.
5: Yeah.
14: We have a few, but my wife mainly takes care of those and it's care by neglect essentially. So that's one of those things I think, you know, when I hit retirement, whenever that is, if that ever happens, that, I will, you know, collect orchids or do some kind of cool stuff with indoor plants. Mm-hmm. And eventually get there.
5: And I guess a lot of people really, I mean, we haven't had a frost or anything, but it's coming probably in the next 2, 3, 4 weeks.
14: Yeah.
5: And people bring outdoor plants indoors. Is there any precautions there?
14: Be careful going up and down stairs with your plants, number one.
5: I didn't think of that, but that's a good one.
14: Yeah. Of course, if you're bringing them indoors, you know, the ideal spot is in an attached garage that stays above freezing. Mm-hmm. So you can set maybe a space heater just to keep it at you know, 35 degrees or something like that.
0: Right.
14: That's mainly what you do. You want to splash them a couple times over the winter. Just, you don't want to get them wet, but you don't want them to completely dry out. So just quick little water. Mm-hmm. And, yeah, just, you know, be careful bringing them in and out because they're heavy. And, you know, if the later it gets and the ground is slick and you start to, it can be a dangerous activity.
0: How about bugs?
14: Bugs, yeah. I mean, that's almost inevitable. You can bring them in with you with the plants. You can do a couple of things. You can give them a good hard washing off.
0: Mm-hmm. Just a hose.
14: You just a hose, yeah. Yeah, mm-hmm. Just a nice sharp spray with a garden hose.
0: Mm-hmm.
14: You can also... Well, you're cutting them back in a big way, so that's limiting a lot of the foliage and the bugs that are on the foliage. You treat the potting mix with some kind of an insecticide or whatever, but it would have to be a very general one.
0: Mm-hmm.
14: To cover up whatever else there could be in there. But usually, like in an unheated garage or barely heated garage, you don't have really much of a problem with it. They do kind of actually sort of gather up strength as the winter goes on. Things like whitefly will start to come and get more and more. And usually the breaking point is just about the time we take them back outside, and that cleans them up really quickly. So, yeah, you know.
0: But if you wanted to, I know a lot of people have, and I'm not a big schooled enough to know what kind of plants are inside, but if they have like an all green plant inside your home and they put it out on the porch during the summertime, then they bring it in and want to enjoy it.
14: Yeah.
0: You know, that's not going to go in the garage, right? That's going to go near a window. And
14: right. And then so you can have little things flying around your house. That's a great time actually to pot up, you know, maybe move it up into a bigger size and wash the soil media off.
0: Okay.
14: And wash the plant off and repot, and you shouldn't have that problem. But you can also, just go to the local garden center and ask what's a good product to wipe those guys out.
0: I guess another thing is a lot of us homeowners, you know, we start getting snow and stuff and we start putting ice melters down. Is to the detriment of our yard?
14: Yeah.
0: You have to be careful on that.
14: Yeah, some might be better than others, but none of them are really any good for your plants.
0: Right.
14: So you want to select the ones that are the least damaging. I really hate putting salt down because I know it's getting into the beds and it's causing...
0: Well, it's also very corrosive even on concrete.
14: It really
0: salt
14: is.
0: Salt is tough stuff.
14: Yeah. So I tend to do it the old-fashioned way with a shovel. I also bought one of those electric snow blowers.
0: Uh-huh.
14: Just about the size of a lawnmower, you know, just right. In the width and so forth.
0: Right.
14: And it does a remarkably good job.
0: Sure.
14: Yeah.
0: Sure.
14: So
0: yeah.
14: Once you get the snow off, then just exposure, even on a cloudy day, to the whatever kind of light is out there usually melts the rest of it off.
0: Oh, yeah. That solar heat gain on a driveway. And boy, if you got asphalt, there's a lot of solar heat gain on there. You only got to clean it down to about a half inch. Go out and take a look in 2 or 3 hours, and it'll be melted.
14: Yeah, I think that's a big part of it is being patient. Be patient for the snow to stop so you go

0: you know, leaden skies and plenty of rain. I like to get into November and start dividing things. I prefer to divide things that have deep root systems at this time of year. So you're digging a bigger hole to plant it in. Okay. So there'll be less problems with it frost heaving, which could be a problem with, you know, things that you recently dug up or planted. So, and then also kind of mulch a little bit deeper around it.
1: Sure.
0: A couple inches of good mulch. And hopefully, you know, if you see something pop up, go and stamp it back down.
1: I'm Gary the Daisy Man. I got more daisies. Oh. I got to split those things up. They're beautiful.
0: They are.
1: I love them. But every time I keep starting new patches, I got to quit doing that.
0: I know it's hard to throw away or compost a perfectly good plant, but sometimes you just gotta be tough.
1: I'm Gary the Daisy and Hostas Man. That there I can you grow. Go. That I can grow. All right. Scott, well, we'll all keep working around our homes, that's for sure. We still got a couple of good weeks to get some of these projects done. Appreciate your time.
0: Oh, thank you, Gary. Have a great show today.
1: All right. Very good. Thank you. All right. Scott Berline, you can check him out. He does a show right before ours. And we'll take a break. And like I said, we got Birch and Rich and Julie and Tom. And if you'd like to join us, feel free to do so. This is our opportunity to kind of have a little community workshop, and we do it every Saturday and Sunday morning Eastern Time. It's 800-823-8255. Your call's next. I promise you're at home with Gary Sullivan.

0: If you don't have a list of things to do around the house, Gary will find something for you at 1-800-823-TALK. 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
7: All right, back at it we go at home with Gary Sullivan as we take your calls regarding your home projects. And Rich, welcome.
8: Hi, Gary. Can you hear me?
7: Yes, sir.
8: Okay, great. So let me give you the situation, and I'll try and cover things that you'll probably recommend. We have a septic system, and we're getting an odor, a sewer odor, coming into the basement. I've made sure all the drains in the basement have water in them. I've had the septic company come out, drain the tank, check the motor. We did have a fan issue. They corrected that. And we had two plumbers come out, looked in the pipes, and the pipes seem to be clear, and yet we continue to have this odor. So the one thing we have not yet done is gone onto the roof and see if anything's clogged. But the plumbers tell me, since I have no gurgling in any of the drains or faucets, they don't think that that's the issue. So I'm left with, I don't know what my next steps should be, and looking for a recommendation for somebody who I could call that might be able to help solve this problem.
7: Well, I would say you called those people, to be honest with you. Mm-hmm. You called two plumbers. You've had the septic people out. You said they pumped the whole system?
8: They did pump the whole system. They did find that the fan below the motor wasn't pushing out the waste as it should, so we replaced that fan. And again, we continue to get this, you know, foul odor in the basement that's coming up through the house. The house was built in back in 1990. We've never had this problem before. This is a recent occurrence, probably within the last 6 months.
7: So I'm going to throw a couple things out that are probably weird. You checked all the drains and everything.
8: Yep.
7: So other things that produce that smell, is it mainly in the basement, and is it pretty consistent?
8: It is mainly in the basement. Yeah, it's pretty consistent. It does waffle up into the upper, you know, it's a two-story house. It does waffle up when the heat or the AC kicks on, so it's getting sucked up in
7: start
8: those fans and pushing through.
7: Starts moving the air around. Yeah. Does it, it doesn't smell in any particular bathrooms or something, or when hot water's run, or anything along those lines?
8: Nope.
7: Okay. In the basement, do you have a toilet down there at all?
8: I do have a toilet down there. I have flushed it. It's flushing fine. I don't see any water around the base of the toilet. You know, I'm thinking maybe the seal had kind of
7: Where I was going to be sniffing next. It's okay. Around the seal. That's why I asked. That happens a lot where we start looking at all these other things and it's a seal on the toilet, which is going to emit an odor because the trap is in the toilet, not underneath the toilet. So, but you're not getting anything at all there.
8: You know what? I'll go back and recheck that. I haven't gotten down, you know, close to the toilet to sniff over there, but yeah, that might be, maybe that's it. I don't know.
7: Do you have a grinder pump in the house?
8: No.
7: Okay. Sometimes those will be ineffective and you'll start getting an accumulation and create a smell. So, I don't know.
8: When you say a grinder pump, we do have a garbage disposal in the house, but there's no smell coming out of the kitchen sink.
7: Well, there's a grinder pump that basically would grind everything up before it goes out into the septic system. So, in other words, you know, Clorox wipes, diapers, and, you know, just anything that would be going down there. We had Zoller on. We were talking about grinder pumps last week. So those can be an issue at times. I don't know. That's, that, you know, the reason I asked on the, where hot water would be, sometimes we'll have a reaction with the minerals in the water and the anode pipe inside a water heater, which will break down the anode rod and it'll create a sulfur smell, which smells a lot like sewer gas, but you'd be smelling that every time you turned hot water on, and that's not the issue either. I agree. The vent is also, you know, on my checklist as I'm running it by, you know, the only thing, you know, really didn't check was the toilet seal. I know the vent pipes, and you're right. If that could certainly be a block pipe, but again, usually you would hear gurgling in the drains, like, you know, you pop the plug out of the bathtub, you'd hear a gurgle or an odor appear when toilets were flushed or something along those lines. So,
8: and I do have a roofer coming out hopefully next week to look at that pipe up there just in case.
7: Yeah, you know? Because you know, two plumbers, I mean, you know, if it was easy to figure out, I think they would have. And if they pumped the whole septic system, and I don't know what else it could be outside of the things I suggested.
8: Well, hopefully somebody else who's listening to this call might come up with something that both of you and I have missed. But I ran through everything that I could think of, and I said, well, let me give the expert a call.
7: Yeah.
8: It is one of those frustrating things.
7: Sometimes there's crazy things, too. I mean, I've told this story a bunch of times, but it tells you how weird it can be. So I have a PVC 4-inch waistline. That runs down the whole inside of the house from the upstairs bathrooms and then out to our sewer system, not a septic system. But it doesn't matter because what happened is that pipe right below, well, it was about a foot below the concrete slab in the basement had cracked. And the concrete wasn't tight and sealed all around that waistline. So I was literally crawling along the floor, and I got near that pipe, and I could smell it. And I could see the, you know, I don't know, maybe it was like 3/8 of an inch between the concrete and the pipe. And I stuffed a rag in there, and all of a sudden the smell was gone. It was under the slab. We had to dig up the slab and replace the pipe. So, you know, I mean, it can be weird things, and I'm not going to set that and put that on my checklist, right? Because how often you think that happens? But it can be some weird things. That's how I found it. I tell you, I had another one. I found I had a refrigerator down in the basement. And you know how they have the condensation pan underneath the refrigerator? And maybe also an air handler, you'll have a condensation pan. It wasn't draining, and it had become very moldy.
8: Mm.
7: And it had a kind of a sewer smell to it. And that's where I found that.
8: We have a fridge down there. I haven't checked that. We have a fridge. We have a fridge on the unfinished side, so I'll check that. The base of that. I have to tell you, my biggest fear is what you just said, is that pipe underneath the foundation has cracked and things are waffling up, because it's like, really? That's a major.
7: That's a possibility, but a plumber can run a camera down there and spot that.
8: Yeah, I don't know if when a plumber did his camera, I think he went out towards the septic tank. I don't know that he went back towards the drain. So I may recheck that. And I'm told that you could do a smoke test that might help identify this.
7: Yeah.
8: But again, I don't know who does those smoke tests. These two plumbers didn't.
7: Yeah. Well, sometimes it's a process of elimination too, so...
8: You give me a couple of things to look at, so I'll definitely do that. And as I said, if we eventually resolve it, I'll give you a call back.
7: Please do.
8: Please
7: do. That's how we all learn. Yeah. I appreciate it. All right. That's challenging. I know I've told that story on that waistline, but that was a crazy, crazy time. And the house was pretty new. I mean, it was just built. And had this odor in the basement. And apparently what happened is when they were pouring the slab, the pipe was in there. And there was some larger stones. And I don't know how, maybe other things too. That's what they anticipated cracked that pipe. And that sewer gas was coming up. It was before the trap. And the concrete never is a seal right against the pipe. And that's where I smelled it. Literally hands and knees. Quick break. Tom, you'll lead us off. You're at home with Gary Sullivan.
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10: Let's go to Tom. Tom, welcome.
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10: Yeah, so is it a front loader or a top loader, or what is it?
22: It's a top loader.
10: Top loader. There's a couple things you can do. The first thing I'd take is the most basic. A lot of times odors actually occur right around the seal of the wash machine itself. Just get a little bleach and water and wipe that seal good and clean.
22: That's okay.
10: The easy one. The other is a little bit more complicated. The water system or the plumbing system inside a washer is pretty much a closed system. You can't access it to clean it. And with what we're washing, biofilm can become a problem. Biofilm is almost like a black jelly. And it smells. It's a bacteria. And the product I've talked about is a product called Awesome. It's AHHSOME. I think it's like a teaspoon of gel, literally. I think the container might be 2 or 3 ounces of this Awesome. And what you'll do is you will take the desired amount, put it in, and run the washer. And it'll break down the biofilm, and when you open up the washer, it'll be gross. There'll be all this black stuff in it. You'll wonder what in the world you did. And then you run a clear water load just to wash it all the way down to the drain and out. So you got to get that biofilm out of the pipes in order to eliminate the smell. So that I used it probably, gosh, I don't know, 5 years ago originally. I only use it about once a year. It's never smelled since, though.
22: And I guess this is a common thing when you have an older washer. I've had my washer probably 16 years?
7: Well, certainly it can build up to that period, but quite honestly, some of the newer washers are a problem with it too, usually the front loaders.
22: Yeah. Okay, well, I'll run with that. And can you get this stuff in stores, or is this just
7: it's pretty much thing? You know, you can get it into Amazon. I haven't seen it in stores. I think some pool and spa places have it because they have a lot of pool and spa chemicals and things like that.
22: Yeah.
7: For spas, it's a big problem with the jets, and they use the Awesome in that also. They can minimize the chlorine consumption, so a lot of people use it for that. So maybe a pool or spa place may have it.
22: Yeah. Okay, Gary, well, I love your show, and I thank you for your help. Every time I call you, you always come up with good advice. So
7: appreciate it, Tom.
22: Thank you for your help.
7: You betcha. Thank you. All right, let's go to Birch. Birch, welcome.
0: Hey, Gary, how are you doing?
7: Doing fine. Thank you.
0: I'm not Birch. Gary, I've got a quagmire for you. Last fall, I had a burning hot candle, and long story short, it was smoking. I tried to get it outside. It was burning so hot that some candle wax spilled on my bluestone stairs, And I cannot get that off here.
7: Was it a colored wax?
0: Well, probably pumpkin. I'm a big pumpkin guy.
7: Okay.
0: Like pumpkin spice or like,
7: the reason,
0: you know, fall
7: the reason
0: harvest,
7: I ask if it was clear or color, sometimes the dye or whatever it is, the pigment is difficult to get all the way out. But, you know, I used to always tell people, you know, when you want to remove wax where it shouldn't be, it's fire and ice. Okay. So, you know, if you can put some ice on it and it's layered on the surface of the bluestone, it becomes very, very brittle, and you can take a plastic like putty knife and literally scrape off some of it. It's not going to remove it all, but it'll take care of the big dollop of wax.
0: After we ice it?
7: Yeah. So you're going to make that wax that's there very, very cold. It'll get very, very brittle. You take a plastic scraper and knock it off. Now, that didn't take care of all the wax. That just took care of a big portion of it. So then comes in with the fire part. And we're not going to use fire, but we're going to use heat. And one of a really good way of doing it is an iron and a thick piece of cotton cloth or a brown paper bag where you can heat that bag and melt that ice, and it'll absorb the wax, the paraffin oils, into that highly absorbent material.
0: So the ice and then fire?
7: So it's ice and fire. So you ice makes it brittle on the surface because, you know, you always got some you can almost pick off. If we make it very brittle, we can scrape it off with a plastic putty knife, and then we get an absorbent material, brown craft paper, like an old paper bag, a cotton diaper, something along those lines. Put an iron on it, creates some heat underneath it, melts the wax, and pulls it up into the absorbent material. That's the best way to remove wax.
0: Yeah, you're the best, because I tried Goof Off and, you know, those gooby, and none of that really works, you know.
7: Yeah, right.
0: Must be the consistency of the wax, yeah.
7: Yeah, I'd try that. I think you'll have good luck with it. I've used it multiple times that way.
0: Gary, you're very kind. I've got some family in town, and Dave, Uncle Artie, Mike, all my family says thank you.
1: Thank you.
0: I'm all about you.
1: Thank you, Gary.
7: All right, guys. Thank you much. Appreciate it. All right, let's go to Irma. Irma, welcome.
12: This is her husband, Nino. My wife called up early.
7: Okay.
12: And I'm trying to find out. I've got a house that was built in 65.
7: Yes, sir.
12: And it's a 1,300-square-foot home.
7: Okay.
12: And just trying to figure out the best insulation for the attic.
7: So do you have insulation up there now?
12: Oh, yeah, but there's only maybe about an inch of it. It's the original insulation.
7: So you're about 16 inches short, huh?
12: Okay.
7: Yeah.
12: Very good.
7: Yeah, so what you can use is, were you thinking of blowing it in, or were you thinking about, using batting in there. But, yeah, you probably need to bring that up to a total of 16 inches if you're in Michigan. That would be a really good R value. They'll get you to around R42, R48, somewhere in that area, which is where you need to be. Make a huge difference for you. So you could blow it in. You could use a cellulose or a fiberglass. Or you can just get some 6-inch thick bats and lay it in between the joists and then go over the top. So you do a crisscross pattern because when you lay it in between the joists, there'll probably be a little gap to the sides. And then if you lay it going the other way, the perpendicular, you'll cover those up. You don't have any old wiring up in that attic, do you? Like old knob and tube wiring?
12: There's a lot of, when I looked up there, there was a lot of wiring going across the, yes.
7: And what year did you say you hit, when was the house built?
12: It was built in 65. We're not the original owner.
7: Okay. You're probably okay. You probably don't have knob and tube wiring, though, is more 30s and 40s. If you have can lights up there, you got to be real careful there. You don't want to cover those up or make them real tight because there's a heat sensor and that'll turn the light off. So you're going to probably have to give that a little breathing room. So what you might want to do in that point is blow insulation in there and put a cone over them so that you're not covering those lights up. But you want to get yourself to about 16 inches, Dino, and then you can use just about any type of insulation to get yourself to an R42, R46, somewhere in that neighborhood. All right, thank you much for the call. I appreciate it. Good luck with that project. And, boy, if you only got an inch worth of insulation in there, you can leave that right where it is. There's probably a vapor barrier underneath. Make sure there is before you put down that much more insulation. So a project for sure, but well spent. All right, we'll continue with your calls. You're at home with Gary Sullivan.

0: 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Give him a call at 1-800-823-TALK. You're at home with Gary Sullivan.
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2: Here we are headed into another change in the seasons. But are you still dragging around that old pain? 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
9: We know his name and his weapon. I'm Carmen Roberts, Fox News. The co-pilot who allegedly tried to hijack a commercial jet bound for Israel is identified as the investigation probes into whether he acted alone.
10: The Associated Press has identified the pilot as Hammam al-Hammami. They're reporting he was born in the UAE and that his mother is from Syria, but he was able to obtain Omani citizenship through his Omani father.
9: Fox's Jeff Paul in Tel Aviv.
10: Israel is also involved in this investigation, with Prime Minister Benjamin Netanyahu saying this.
11: The attacker underwent Islamist radicalization. He intended to crash the plane along with its passengers. We are investigating now whether he was sent, and whoever sent him will pay a high price.
10: That hero captain who was attacked by his co-pilot, he is still recovering in the hospital in Abu Dhabi, but many calling him a hero for using his last grasp of strength to open up the cockpit door to allow those Israelis to come in and help control the situation.
9: President Trump hits a campaign stage in Ohio tonight as he tries to drum up support for Republican candidates. He's expected to repeat the message he has been for several days, and he shared it last night in Mobile, Alabama.
12: I'm asking you to pretend that I'm on the ballot. Here's what happens. When I'm not on the ballot, we don't do well. We have 44% or 48% less people. When I'm on the ballot, we kill everybody.
9: In Ohio, Republican incumbent Senator John Husted faces a tough challenge from his Democratic opponent, former Senator Sherrod Brown. Tennessee's prison chief is resigning after the botched execution of Krista Pike. Frank Strada says stepping aside is the best for everyone in the state as a review looks into why Pike's execution failed on Wednesday. Her attorney says she's unconscious and on a hospital ventilator. America's listening to Fox News.
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29: Sunny to mostly sunny skies on Saturday, a very fall-like afternoon with high temperatures in the low to mid-60s. A light southeast wind will pick up around 5 to 10 miles an hour. As we head into tonight, there is a slight chance for maybe a light shower or a couple sprinkles. Most areas should stay dry. We will continue to have fall-like weather through the rest of the week. Fox 6 meteorologist Lisa Michaels.
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0: Well, it is the weekend, and that means a project or two around the home, doesn't it? 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We'll explain it. Actually, we're having Alex O'Hanley on at the bottom of the hour. He's going to explain exactly what a gutter brush is. So tune in for that discussion. All right, let's get back at it. We go. It's 800-823-8255. 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And Dan, welcome.
1: Good morning, and thank you for taking my call.
0: Quite welcome.
1: I'm up here in Zanesville, and I'm going to be out of town for about 40 days. My one question, I'm going to turn the water off and, you know, turn the furnace down and all that, but can you use that windshield fluid winterizer to kind of put in the toilets and the toilet reservoir in case I would have a major cold spell and the furnace would mess up?
0: Yeah, there's a couple of things you want to do. You know, the antifreeze for RVs.
1: Okay.
0: That's what you want to use in the toilets, or you can use mineral oil, and all you got to do is probably put about 4 or 5 ounces in the toilets, in the sink drains. And what that does is it just coats the top of the water, eliminating the water from evaporating out of the trap, which holds back the sewer gas. All right, so you put it in. Get it in all your floor drains, get it in your bathtub, showers, vanities, kitchen sink, and that'll keep, you know, the evaporation from occurring in those pipes. Turning off the water, absolutely. When you shut off the main line, open up the lowest sink in your house and the highest sink in your house. So the basement, if you got a bathroom down there or a laundry, just open that up, shut off the water, open up the faucet in the, you know, second floor, and it'll drain all the pipes. So you'll have no water coming into your house, and you'll have no water stuck in the pipes. So that'll be all drained. And as far as the furnace, you know, I'd keep it on probably 58. I wouldn't go any lower than that. And you can put the fan on auto, or you can turn it on where you're circulating the air a little bit. Sometimes that's nice to have. You got any ceiling fans, if you want to put them on low and just keep air moving in the house, and you don't want it to be stagnant or anything along those lines. And you should be good to go. I mean, I think you should be in pretty good shape there.
1: How much mineral spirits did you say?
0: Probably 4 or 5 ounces. All you need is just you probably don't even need that much in the vanities or anything like that. Probably a couple, 2-3 ounces will be more than enough there. In a toilet, maybe 5 or 6 ounces.
1: Well, that's great. I've never thought about the mineral spirits. May I ask you one other question about attic insulation?
0: Sure.
1: Yeah, I have an area right outside my front door that always ices up. And I've had some guys up there, and they say, you know, your attic insulation is looking pretty good. And then several years ago when the gas companies, you know, did their energy audits, you know, they said I had a good amount in there too. But I have like maybe a 10-foot section that always seems to ice up. It faces east, so it gets some morning sun. But I'm just wondering if I need to go up there and stir that insulation up in that particular area, or maybe apply some more insulation in there.
0: Well, so let me ask you a question here. There's an overhang on the house, right? And, you know, the roof comes down and extends beyond the main area of the house. And how deep is that? Is that like 18 inches or is it like 3 feet or how much does it hang over the house?
1: As you come over the front door, I'd probably say that's maybe 2 foot. Mm-hmm. And the water, of course, as it evaporates, goes onto the sidewalk right off the stoop. Mm-hmm. So that's what we're looking at for where the ice is really, you know, forming up on the sidewalk.
0: So the ice is forming on the sidewalk, not on the roof.
1: Well, it's forming on the gutters, and then the water evaporates, and then it goes onto the sidewalk.
0: Okay, and that area is a couple, 2-3 feet off the house, right?
1: Correct.
0: Okay. So I don't think, even if you didn't have adequate insulation, I don't think that would be causing your ice dam. What's causing the ice dam is the roof that is extending away from the house has no heat underneath it to even melt anything. I just think it's the sun that's doing it. I think the only way you're going to eliminate that is to put gutter cables on that roof. It's a wire, maybe about the diameter of a pencil. It goes on a sawtooth pattern on the roof. And then it lays in the gutter, and it heats it to about 36 to 38 degrees. And what you can do is you can have an electrician get an outlet up there. You can plug it right in there, and you can have a sensor that when it gets to a certain temperature with moisture, it turns on.
1: Okay.
0: And it just keeps that area warmed and, you know, just eliminates the snow from melting and then going to ice. My guess is the sun is still kind of hitting it, or it warms, and as it trickles down that roof, there's nothing that's, you know, it's nothing to keep it from freezing. I mean, it's cold underneath it, it's cold outside, it's cold everywhere. Yeah, it freezes every night, exactly. Yeah. So I think what you got to do is help it out with, they're called roof and gutter cables. And you can get them all different sizes and everything. I think that's what you need there.
1: Okay. Well, thank you. I always enjoy your show, and thank you very much.
0: You're quite welcome, Dan. Thank you. Take care. All right. If you'd like to join us, feel free to do so. It's 800-823-8255. I'm going to give you this analogy because it won't be long, and we'll have some winter weather many parts of the country. If you have a snow and you have inadequate insulation, here's what happens. The heat from inside your home radiates or gets into the attic. And if there's not enough insulation, that warmth keeps going up and it warms the underbelly of the roof. And it warm and heat rises. So the highest point in that attic will be the warmest point. And the snow on the outside of that roof is going to start to melt because it's very warm up there, especially if you don't have good ventilation. That also comes into play. Insulation, ventilation. And it starts melting at the top, and that water works its way all the way down to the gutter area or the overhang of the house. And then what's missing? Heat. Because we get to that overhang of the house and there is no heat that's warming it. So it freezes there. It creates a dam. It's called an ice dam. And that can become problematic. They have codes now where you got to put an ice guard underneath the shingles of the roof itself to prevent that water from getting into your home. But it can do other damage too. So if you've had that problem in the past, looking at the insulation would be a real good idea first. I think in his case, if I'm visualizing it properly, it's probably the angle of the sun hitting it, creating melt on an area that has no heat under it to begin with. And that's what's causing the ice dam. And then drips water, freezes on the concrete. It's a problem for sure. All right, let's take a break. When we come back, we got Tila and Elmer and you, if you'd like to join us. You're at home with Gary Sullivan.
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4: Well, it is that time of year, and I'm talking about leaves falling and gutters clogging. So Alex O'Hanley is going to be my guest. We're going to talk about protecting your gutters from being clogged up by the falling leaves. We have talked about a product that I have used in my gutters, and it's called Gutter Brush. And we'll discuss that, the sizes, how to get it, how to install it. And trust me, I'm all about easy, so I can tell you this is easy stuff. And Alex will be joining us at the bottom of the hour. In the meantime, we have Tila. Tila, welcome.
5: Hey, good morning.
4: Morning.
5: I was visiting my friend who's in her 80s the other day, and she was telling me about her carpentry issues that she has. I asked her if she'd tried the traps, and she's actually tried the traps, and they haven't worked for her. And she also has extremely high, you know, outside, I mean, just she'd have to hire somebody with enormous extension ladders. You know, it's mm-hmm. one of those hanging on a cliff type of a house is what mm-hmm. she has. Mm-hmm. And I just told her I'd call in today and ask if there's any suggestions you have, since she did try the trap.
4: Well, I've never had anyone fail on the trap thing. And that's number one. Number two, yeah. Is she having this problem now?
5: Yeah, actually, I think it is current. Like right now, I still have the fly problem I told you about.
4: Yeah.
5: I'm still putting out fly traps like you can't imagine,
4: yeah.
5: catching tens of
4: carpenter bees of usually have a period of about 4 to 6 weeks where they're flying and drilling and causing all kinds of issues. And if it's real high up, I'd really challenge to see if they really are carpenter bees, because there's other things that fly around that are big and ominous looking, but they're not carpenter bees. One of them is European hornets, which are actually meat eaters. And so going with the trap theory, they do, you know, they have a flying wasp trap, or a wasp and bee trap, I think. I don't know if the word fly is in there. I know, say maybe it's a hornet and wasp trap. My brother lives in North Carolina, and he has those things. He's got big wood deck, and they, you know, when they're flying, they are about the size of a carpenter bee. I was down there, and he was asking me, what is this? And they had a bowl where they'd swat them, and he'd put them in a bowl. I said, oh, that's a hornet. That is a European hornet. Then we looked it up and read a little bit about it, and they're drawn to light. And what was happening, this is crazy, they would have the fan on over the deck at night with a light on, and they would get swatted by the fan blades.
5: Oh, God.
4: And
5: that's funny.
4: He got the traps, and he said they worked, but I can't give you any details on how they worked and how many he got. But that's so I would just really check to make sure they really are bees. I'm going to bet you they are not, because where does she live?
5: Okay, Birmingham, Alabama.
4: Yeah.
5: Which is interesting, because I grew up in Birmingham, and we had a carport, and they drilled all the time. I'm shocked to hear that it's such a short period of time, the so many weeks, because we just never were without them unless it was winter.
4: Yeah. Well, I could be mistaken, but I have always been, and I didn't grow up in Birmingham, but I've always, you know, I've always been told, and when I'm talking about insects, a lot of times people say, well, it's about a 4 or 6 weeks period. In fact, with the people with the rescue products, they advertise back in March. And I'm in Cincinnati, Ohio, at our flagship station.

0: and hang it with some fishing line, hang it from the gutter, and they mistake that as a wasp nest. And that is their predator, and they get out of Dodge. It's about 100%, but it's pretty effective. And I'd recommend that. Another thing is to get up there and, you know, that hole goes in and then turns 90 degrees right or left. That's where the queen is and the larvae, and blowing some insecticidal dust in there will, you know, the queen will then come out and the workers will come in with food to the queen. There'll be a lot of traffic over that insecticidal dust, which they'll ingest and then die. So there's three options. I always like the rescue trap as the cleanest and easiest to use, but if it's not working, it's not working. There's carpenter bees. I'd try the other, Tila. Thank you much. Coming up, we're going to learn about gutter brush and you're at home with Gary Sullivan.
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9: Home with Gary Sullivan. I do want to clear up one thing before we talk to Alex. I was talking to someone. They were getting ready to be gone, heading south for about 40 days, and we were talking about eliminating sewer gas from entering the home. And I had told them to use mineral oil in the traps, and mineral oil it is. My friend in Karen in Tennessee called Danny and said he had responded mineral spirits, and I didn't catch that. But again, if you're still listening, you don't put mineral spirits in a trap. You put mineral oil, and you can get it at a drugstore. And that's what you can do. That puts a film in and minimizes eliminates evaporation of the water beneath the mineral oil. All right. Having said that, we can move on as the leaves begin to change color. And we're going to kind of stay ahead of the curve here, and we're going to protect our gutters before the leaves begin to fall. Alex O'Hanley is my guest. He is with Gutter Brush. And welcome again, Alex, to At Home with Gary Sullivan.
10: Thank you very much, Gary. I love your show. Thanks so much for having us on.
9: Yep, and we got to get this taken care of. Boy, I've preached since the day I started doing this show about the importance of having gutters that are clean and free-flowing. And this year's, especially even during the summertime, it was tough this year because the amount of rainfall we were having. And, you know, you get seeds and you get needles and you get leaves and you get gunk in gutters. And if they become clogged, can ruin the soffits, the fascia, the basement can leak, erosion can take place. So let's start with, what is gutter brush?
10: You're right, Gary. Even small amounts of debris, a heavy rainstorm can come along and it raises that level of water in the gutter, floats it along, makes a clump, and it clogs the outlet tube. Even if it's a small amount of debris, gutter brush is a very easy way to keep gutters from clogging. It's a 3 foot long, like a bottle brush or an oversized pipe cleaner that lasts a long time. And you simply slide it into the gutter under the gutter brackets, filling the entire gutter with gutter brush, and it keeps it from clogging.
9: Now, the brush itself, does that impede water from getting into the gutter, or does it help ice form because of cold temperatures in the winter? That's kind of the questions I get asked a lot about the gutter brush. I know the answer is no, but why?
10: Well, you asked two different questions, but other gutter guards are shaped like a shelf, and they're metal usually, so they're the first to freeze, and they just cascade that water past the gutter, while gutter brushes' bristles are extending up to invite the water into the gutter.
9: Right.
10: So gutter brush brings the water into the gutter, and it flows between the bristles and out the downspouts.
9: And not only is it protect the gutters themselves, but if you got downspouts that go underground and you get a lot of accumulation in there by not having that force of a rainstorm water going down the drain pipes to clean those pipes out, that can be a big expensive issue also.
10: Good point. I mean, one twig that goes across the buried storm drain line, and you go from having a wonderful home where the water moves away from the house to a real backup, and hopefully you don't have to have those pipes dug up. So you fill the whole gutter with gutter brush, and that'll make sure the downspouts, the elbows, and the buried pipes stay clear and flowing.
9: Well, I tell you what, gutters are a pain, and I can tell you, you know, if you don't have anything in the gutter, you got to make sure that you get those gutters cleaned out at least twice a year, whether you do it or you hire somebody to do it. This is just an easy way to do it, and it really is easy. I know there's all different kinds of gutter protections. Gutter brush seems to be easy to install and not very expensive.
10: That's right. I've got a couple of rules. As you know, I spent 25 years on roofs as a roofer, and I've got two rules. Number one, don't overspend on gutter guards because they're gonna disappoint. All gutter guards in the debris field require maintenance. So don't overspend and install one that's easy to install that anyone can maintain at some point down the line. I didn't have to perform maintenance for 4 years on mine. And at that point, it's very easy, and I did a video of it one-handed, believe it or not, which is at gutterbrush.com. You can see that video, the four-year video, at www.gutterbrush.com. And incidentally, most people just order their gutter brush right online at that website using the code Gary or Gary25 for 25% off.
9: Excellent. Does it come in different sizes? Somebody's going to ask. And, of course, I know gutter brush has different sizes because there's all different types of guttering systems from commercial to residential.
10: Six different sizes, but most people have a 5-inch K-style gutter in the United States. And then the second most prevalent gutter would be the 6-inch K-style gutter. The 5-inch K-style gutter takes our 4.25-inch brush that's made for 5-inch gutters. It's called 5-inch gutter brush. And the 6-inch gutter takes our gutter brush for 6-inch gutters that has a 5.25-inch diameter. It's as simple as that. There's also a module at gutterbrush.com to help you measure your gutter. And there's also a simple way to tap a satellite view and measure the length of your gutter.
9: Excellent. How do I do that? What's the website?
10: Gutterbrush.com.
9: Oh, you got it on your site.
10: Give us a call. 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On our website at gutterbrush.com. You can't miss it.
9: All right.
10: It's in the menu, or call 888-397-9433 for help. And either Randy or I will help you out.
9: See, you got us covered all over the place. You know, you say maintenance. I can tell you I've had gutter brush. I have one area that it is probably no more than 10 feet. About every 3 years, I got to pull the gutter brush out, hit it with a hose, and slide it back in, which is better than scooping out leaves to begin with. The rest of the house, I don't even have to touch.
10: Yep, easy maintenance. I pull them out, and I throw them to the ground. I bang them on the ground, and I go up, scoop the debris out of the gutter and slide them back in. Some people hang them in a bucket. They put a painter's hook off the edge of the gutter and a Rubbermaid bucket and bang them on the inside of the gutter. Lots of different ways, but it's easy.
9: And so anybody can install these. 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
9: All right.
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9: 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Does it come with a warranty, and how long should we expect the gutter brush to last?
10: So gutter brush was started in 2004, so it's been out there in gutters for 22 years, and it lasts a long time. We don't hear of any problems with decaying or anything, but we put a 10-year material warranty on the product, and we know it lasts far in excess of that. And also, we have a satisfaction warranty where if it doesn't work for a customer within 12 months, give us a call. We'll troubleshoot it. We'll work with it. But if it's not working out within 12 months, you can send it back for a refund.
9: You know, I even use it for my underground drain from the downspout. We were talking about protecting that from the top, putting it in the gutters, of course, protect debris from going down the downspout, getting trapped in the underground pipe. I started noticing squirrels putting their acorns up inside from where the water would exit the underground, and I slid a little piece in there, and it works great. Keeps those squirrels out of there all the time. This is an inexpensive way, really, to protect your home from some serious issues that you may have from water.
10: Absolutely, and it's just so simple. The fit, that's the point, is that there are six sizes, and people put them in between rafters, underneath decks to keep bats out, for all sorts of things, birds, keeping birds out of gutters, pigeons, all sorts of uses for gutter brush.
9: What's a typical home invest in a gutter brush to protect all their gutters?
10: Well, this is where it gets tricky, because some people have 500 feet of gutter, but most people have about 105 feet of gutter. And with the 25% off and free shipping, that gets delivered for $261.75. That's for 105 feet.
9: Well, that beats $4,000.
10: Two rules. Don't overspend and make it easy and easy to maintain.
9: Sure. Absolutely. So you can buy it at gutterbrush.com. The code is Gary or Gary25. Either one will work. The sale ends Tuesday, so get on the website today, and they can also call you. What's that number again, Alex?
10: 888-397-9433.
9: All right. And I understand it works. It helps eliminate ice dams, too. How's that work?
10: It does. It absolutely does. What people don't realize is snow clogs the gutter and starts the process of ice dams. And when the gutter's filled with snow, the sun comes out, melts the snow, and it pours over the edge because it can't flow out the downspouts. It turns into a solid block of ice when it gets cold that night, and then it grows every day. With gutter brush in place, the snow sits on top of the brush, leaving the underside open for flow. So when the melting or rain occurs, it flows out under the brush, and you don't get that solid block of ice that grows every day. It really works to majorly decrease ice, and also the black bristles absorb the sun and aid the melting.
9: Yeah, that was a side benefit. I don't think anybody was counting on that happening, but it did.
10: No.
9: It works pretty good.
10: Yep.
9: Very good. All right, again, it's gutterbrush.com, coupon code GARY25. Sale ends Tuesday. Take advantage of that. I know the leaves on my trees are not quite totally turned, But they're starting a hint of turning, and the ash tree is dropping leaves, so they're coming, folks. And Alex has got you covered. Thank you, my friend. Appreciate it.
10: Thank you.
9: All right, Alex. Thank you very much for the call. All right, gutterbrush.com. All right, or 888-397-9433. I've been talking about this product for a long time. When I first heard about it, I was like, I don't know. I'll try it. Okay, I'll try it. Man, this works. 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Strong wind will come and clean it off. It does a good job. 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I think they give you, 12 months to see if it's working for you. Does a good job. Inexpensive way to protect your home. All right, we'll take a break and we'll come back. Elmer, you'll lead us off. You're at home with Gary Sullivan.
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8: I do have plastic down, but I have mold on the concrete blocks and also on the insulation, which is paper down, a little bit on there and some on the joist. Now, in the past, I used that Wet and Forget outdoor on the siding, and boy, it just took care of the job, but I didn't know if you have a product that I could use, you know, under that crawl space to help me out there.
0: I do.
8: Or what do I need to do?
9: And it is not the wet and forget outdoor, because it needs the sun and it needs rain. So they have an interior one. It's called Disinfectant Mold Eliminator. And that's what you would use. It's simply spraying kind of the same way. It's just a different product. So having said that, let me just mention a couple things that you had mentioned. When you say you have mold, and I'm just saying this for everybody, I don't know exactly your crawl space situation. Maybe you can enlighten me. But on the when you have a block crawl space, concrete block, a lot of time the part that's below grade allows a lot of water vapor to come in through that block into the crawl space. And of course it's dusty down there, and the dust and the moisture and the mold spores create that mold growth. So one of the things that some people will do is they will protect that with a waterproofing paint so that water vapor cannot come in through the block and seal that off. That may help minimize the problem. It's kind of like putting plastic on the walls, and you know, you don't want to do that, but I mean, you can get this liquid vapor barrier, basically. It's dry lock.
10: Okay.
9: You've probably heard of it in the past.
10: Yes.
9: So if we can minimize the humidity in that crawl space, we'll eliminate the mold. The second thing is, if you have the paper face down and that's where the mold is accumulating on the insulation, that insulation is actually, it's applied upside down. The paper should be to the warmest part of the house. So the paper should be up against the subfloor, and the fiberglass should be pointing down into the crawl space. If you have high humidity, you're still going to have mold on that insulation. I'm just telling you, it's backwards.
10: Okay.
9: And there's these little springs.
10: Okay, well, no, that's great. Yeah. I should have noticed that, and I didn't.
9: Yeah. So, you know, those two things will help a lot. If you have any openings in that crawl space, they're pretty much recommending keeping those closed, and especially in the summertime where it's very humid out.
10: Close the vents off then.
9: Yeah. You want it in. It's almost like a whole encapsulation now. They're kind of sealing that off.
10: Okay.
9: And then if you need to get ventilation, they have controlled ventilation. One other thing I want to mention before we have to scoot is I'd like to know, and you would like to know, where your humidity is in that crawl space throughout the year. That helps you know what's going on. Mold really starts forming when that crawl space 65-70% and up. And there is a sensor you can put in there and then have like a humidity guide where it registers, kind of like an outdoor thermometer that you can read indoors, because there's that little sensor. And that'll give you the humidity level inside that crawl space year round. And if you have to add an air exchanging unit or maybe a dehumidifier, that'll really help control it after that if it's still an issue.
10: Okay. And that product again real quick was the wet and forget, what was disinfectant mold eliminator.
9: Wet and forget disinfectant and mold eliminator. Wet and forget, disinfectant, and mold eliminator. Just spray it on. It'll do the work. It may leave the stain, but it'll do the work and kill the mold. All right, we'll take that break. Paul and Dave, you'll be next as we continue. Our phone number is 800-823-8255. You're at home with Gary Sullivan.

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8: Debris found. I'm Deborah Valentine, Fox News. The U.S. Coast Guard says debris from a missing medevac plane en route from Bermuda to Logan International Airport has been discovered in ocean waters off the island of Nantucket. Fox's Marianne Rafferty reports.
9: It was headed to Boston from Bermuda. The FAA says it lost contact with the aircraft near Nantucket. The plane plummeted from 24,000 feet to 11,000 feet in just 3 minutes. Six people are on board, including a patient and two medical workers.
8: In a statement from Bermuda Premier, the missing plane belongs to Canadian company Latitude Air Ambulance. They say the missing Gulfstream G100 is one of its 10 jets. The company confirms the flight was in an active medevac operation when ATC lost contact. President Donald Trump speaks on the administration's record-setting numbers at a rally held in Ohio ahead of the midterms.
10: It was just announced that under Republican leadership, incomes for hardworking Americans have soared to the highest level ever recorded.
8: The president adds that the fake news media refuses to talk about our record-setting numbers, so if you don't mind, I'm going to do it myself. The president aims to boost the candidacies of U.S. Senator John Husted and gubernatorial candidate Vivek Ramaswamy 1 month ahead of the midterm elections. The campaign rally at the Butler Vandalia Center in a Dayton suburb. A meeting taking place at Camp David among top Trump administration officials to discuss the Iran conflict and the civil war in Yemen involving fierce battles with Iran-backed Houthi rebels.
11: Senior Trump officials meeting at Camp David to discuss how to move multiple Middle East issues forward. Axios reporting Friday's talks focused on the war in Iran and the escalating Saudi-Houthi conflict in Yemen. Attendees included the Vice President, Secretary of State, and Secretary of War.
8: Fox's Lucas Tomlinson reporting. 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
25: We are tracking a chance for rain overnight that should clear out by 3 a.m. More sunshine is expected for Sunday into next week, with temperatures warming to the 70s by Wednesday. Those temperatures continue to stay warmer in the upper 60s as we conclude the week. I'm Fox 6 meteorologist Holly Baker.
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0: The weekend is upon us. Welcome. You're at home with Gary Sullivan. 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It's Jaws, J-A-W-S, cleans.com. All right, we're taking your calls at 800-823-8255. Feel free to join us as we, get another opportunity to take some care of some of those things around the home. All right, let's go to Paul. Paul, welcome.
1: Hi, Gary.
0: Yes, sir.
1: I've got a concrete problem and a retaining wall problem. The retaining wall is made out of 2x8 skirt board. Mm-hmm. I built a pole barn, and it's right at the back of my property, and it's going downhill. So at one end, the retaining wall, I went back 10 feet and then across, and that's about 50, 55 feet. But it's like the grade is 2 feet on up there on the east side, and it's 7.5 feet on the other side. Mm-hmm. So I had 200 ton of millings, and you know, it was all tamped down and everything when they poured the concrete. It surrounds the pole barn basically on three sides, and then the driveway went on out to the road. 93.5 yards of concrete.
0: Wow. Did you have this engineered at all, or did you have this engineered at all, or?
1: No, I just did the retaining wall myself, but the ground is nothing but clay. Mm-hmm. And the retaining wall has pushed away from the concrete. So I have a crack around the top of the retaining wall on a couple sides here. I was wondering if there was a product. I don't want. I live in Lexington, Ohio, and our winters can get nasty, so mm-hmm. I don't want water to get down in there and push that on out. Mm-hmm. I didn't put dead men in, and I probably should have, but I spent 3 times more on this pole barn than what I wanted to.
0: Right.
1: I should have hopped for it, but I didn't. So.
0: I don't know about a product, and again, you know, once you get over 3 feet, you know, there gets to be, that's why I asked about the engineering, different types of geogrid they can put back there to kind of distribute weight and all that. When you say a gap, I mean, the one thing that comes to mind would be a cementitious grouting that could be pumped in there. But without, you know, I don't know if that's going to really help. It'll definitely solve the issue of, you know, having stop any kinds of erosion. What's your thoughts on that? You're looking at the wall. I'm not.
1: Well, that's why I'm asking you if you knew of any, what would be the best product to kind of grab onto the concrete and grab onto the wood.
0: So in terms of product, again, I don't know, but there's a lot of different companies out there that do concrete lifting or mud jacking, concrete leveling, and what they use two different types of product depending on how close they are to the area. There's actually one that uses a urethane type foam where they put it in there and under pressure, and then to actually lift concrete. So it's got some guts to it. I haven't seen that used. I have seen the cementitious grouting that's pumped underneath like a patio, a driveway, a sidewalk, where it can actually lift it. And they have total control on how they lift it, where they lift it. And under pressure, it finds, you know, the cavities to fill, right? I wonder if that's something they could do. Or maybe you could find out. So it's also has it's not really bonding to the concrete, but it is putting pressure up against the concrete to lift it. And if this were a gap with soil, I think you'd kind of be doing the same type of thing. I just don't know if they do that kind of work or not, or could refer you to something. That would be the one thing that I would investigate.
1: Okay. Well, I definitely don't want to push the retaining wall farther away from the, concrete.
0: No, I don't think you're going to.
1: And I used the pole barn posts for the retaining wall every 6 feet and put them in concrete, but it's still enough weight against it that it pushed on out, especially once the concrete was poured. Mm-hmm. So
0: anything I'm thinking that would be like a sealant, that's kind of more what you're thinking of?
1: Right.
0: Yeah. Probably a little bit above where I'm at. I think of products that would be good sealants, which is almost like a thick syrup, but I don't know if that's going to really work or not.
1: Yeah, and I thought about getting some Portland cement and mixing it up.
0: That's a good thought, because are you familiar with a company called Janelle Concrete?
1: No.
0: Okay. Google that. They have multiple locations across the country. There's one in where I'm at in Cincinnati. They are probably the biggest distributor of concrete or cementitious products. And get their take on it. So it's called Janelle. It's J-A-N-E-L-L, I believe. Janelle Concrete.
1: Okay.
0: And get their thoughts on it. And do you know how much of a gap you have up there?
1: Anywhere from nothing to at the down where it's 7.5 foot, it's probably close to a couple inches.
0: Okay. So you're just really, you don't really, the pressure thing would allow it to get there. They can change the pressure, that grouting, which is on the same lines of what you're talking when you're talking about Portland cement. You don't really need a bonder because you're not building that concrete up. You're just simply using it as a filler, which also brings me to, and again, I'm just throwing out things, Paul. I'm not giving you... definitely do this. Quikrete makes a prepackaged product where you can just dig a hole like for a fence post and pour in the powder and then add a little water and it hardens in place.
1: Yes, I know what you're talking about. Yeah, before.
0: The stuff in the red bag. That's what I remember. Whether that would have an ability, whether that would be something to use. And again, Janelle carries all kinds of commercial products, and they also carry products like that. So they got a bigger breadth of knowledge in terms of more options. I think I would check with them.
1: Okay. I will be listening to you the rest of the morning, and if anybody has any better suggestions, let them call in.
0: We're all open for that. I appreciate it. Take care. Thank you. All right. I still think the cementitious, that grouting and fill and it's under pressure, you can change the different pressure where you wouldn't really putting, you could determine how much pressure you can put in there as a filler to get it where you want it. I think I'd check that too. And those would be my two options. All right. Let me give you the phone number. We got a bunch of open spots on our phone line. So grab a line. It's 800-823-8255. Talking a little home improvement. You're at home with Gary Sullivan.
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3: Well, throughout the day, we have different people joining us at different times. I just want to go back and reiterate something. When you're trying to get the sewer gas from getting into your home when you're gone for a while, you know, it's water that evaporates from the trap. As I stated to the caller, you use mineral oil. You can get it at a drugstore, mineral oil. Apparently, during that conversation, he had said mineral spirits, and I went, but I had said mineral oil, and that's what you use. Do not use mineral spirits. It's mineral oil that you use in the traps, and that just keeps the water from evaporating. So we did make that correction a couple times, but I know there's different people joining at different times, so I want to let you know. And we'll continue make that correction. But it is mineral spirits. It is not mineral spirits. It is mineral oil.
4: Come on, Gary.
3: Do not use mineral spirits. All right. It's mineral oil, just as I stated. All right, Dave, welcome.
5: Hello there.
3: Yes, sir.
5: I got questions on installing metal roofs.
3: Mm-hmm.
5: I've seen it done several ways where they just lay the metal right on top of the shingles. They build the framework out of two ones or whatever. Mm-hmm. And then I just want to know what was the best way to put metal roof on top of asphalt shingles.
3: Yeah. Well, I'll tell you what. On that, one of the things I always talk about is, what does the metal roofing instructions by manufacturer recommend for installation? And I that's very important. You know, the screw placement, the type, whether snow guards are needed, the proper ventilation, all those things come into play on your warranty, Dave. And I would certainly go to their step-by-step installation guide, or you can get yourself in trouble. Because I've seen it done both ways, too, and I've seen it written both ways. A lot of times they'll put them on runners and create a dead airspace. Other people, manufacturers, will require it right on the shingles.
5: Okay. Well, I've seen it some way, and the screws they use, screw it down, some of them got little rubber washers on them.
3: Right.
5: Just wonder how they hold up.
3: Well, there's two different kinds of metal roofings also. Do you know if you have standing seam or which kind do you have?
5: I really couldn't say for sure.
3: Yeah.
5: From just talking to roofers and stuff.
3: Yeah. Well, the standing seam, and then there's the exposed fastener panels. If you have them exposed and that's where you have the rubber washers, those are going to fail quicker than if they're hidden. So we have had calls where there needs to be replacement on the screws with the washers over time.
5: Okay. I guess the best thing for me to find out what type of metal roof they're going to use. And
3: I think, you need to decide on what type of roofing you're going to use and then follow their installation by the book, because And that goes for any kind of roofing product. I mean, there's even different things on, you know, shingles, regular asphalt shingles, on how it's installed. And because I've seen it happen more than once, you know, it has, and that's why a lot of roofing companies have their authorized installers, because they're not going to warrant that if it's not installed precisely how their instructions are written.
5: Yeah, okay.
3: Okay, so I'm glad you called.
5: Yeah, appreciate your information, and I'll see what I can find out.
3: Very good. Very good, Dave. Thank you. And, I know that sounds strange. And I've had the Metal Roofing Association on the show. I've had Mr. Miller on the show from Classic Metal Roofing numerous times. And, you know, everybody has their ways of doing it. I feel pretty sure that they both can be installed and be fine. But if you have a problem with it and it's not installed according to specifications, you're going to be out of luck. And nobody wants that to happen, that's for sure. So, all right. Let's talk about something else, too, when we're talking about roofs, too. And number one, inspecting, as I'm always talking about, the walk around the house and taking a look and seeing what's right, what's wrong, and things like that. Checking your roof now. If you think your roof is, you know, in that 20 to 25 age group, you know, a pair of binoculars, and really, you don't have to get up on a ladder. I don't want you walking on the roof. Obviously, if you have a leak, you know you got a problem. But with binoculars, look for

wears off, that shingle disintegrates even faster. And it's time for a roof, if that's what you're experiencing. 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We'll take a break. Mike, you'll be up first. Steve, Nancy, and you, if you'd like to join us as we continue at home with Gary Sullivan.

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6: Go 33 minutes after the top of the hour and talking a little home improvement. And let's go to Mike. Mike, welcome.
7: Oh, thank you, Gary. Gary, very quickly, thank you for all the advice and help you've given me over the years.
6: Well, I appreciate it. Thank you.
7: I have a house built 1960, bought it in 1999, and we've slowly made changes. But a couple years ago, I upgraded my heating and air conditioning and found someone to take out an old boiler. When they took it out, there was no tile underneath that part. I'm sorry, this is in the laundry room. There was no tile, and I've pretty much left it, cleaned it up a bit. I want to retile, or I should say my wife very much wants to retile the laundry room. Two things. First, I've been told you got to be very careful having it installed because this laundry room is all sloped to a center drain right in the dead center of the laundry room. So any water flows into this drain and it goes to the outside. So they've said you got to be careful that somebody knows what they're doing there.
6: Right.
7: But one question is, if we had all the tile taken up, is it possible or would you recommend against it? We thought about having it cemented or concrete, the floor, where it could be stained or something done to that rather than tile. And I'm just wondering your thoughts, if it no, stay with tile or... That's a possibility.
6: Well, what kind of floor is on there in the laundry room now?
7: Well, it's a tile floor, and no. Underneath it is, I want to say concrete.
6: Okay. So you're saying I could take up the tile
7: right.
6: and do what? So taking up the tile is
7: either,
6: fine. You know, what kind of tile do you have there?
7: Yeah.
6: Let's kind of walk through this. What kind of tile? Is it a ceramic tile?
7: My
6: is it a
7: gosh.
6: Vinyl tile? Or
7: no, it's a, I mean, it. One thing I've had several tile stores tell me, well, that's very hard to find that thickness. It's a thicker, apparently, than normal tile, and it is, I don't know if ceramic is the, is one of the ways. I mean, in other words, it's not vinyl.
6: Okay.
7: It is definitely a stone or ceramic type tile, and some of it is chipped and broken.
6: Okay,
7: and that's
6: is it a square?
7: Thinking about taking it all up.
6: Is it a square?
7: Yes, it's squares.
6: And,
7: yes,
6: and how
7: squares about the 12 by 12.
6: 12 by 12. Okay. How old's the house?
7: 1960. It was built.
6: Okay. So, around that era, there was a lot of asbestos tile used. And those squares are 9-inch by 9-inch.
7: Well, I tell you what, I am very bad. I quit playing golf because I couldn't tell you how far a distance was.
6: Okay.
7: It could be 9 by 9, 8 by 8.
6: So I'm just telling you that as information.
7: Not 6 by 6.
6: So you know, so to take up tile, yes, and then you could do different concrete coatings on there. You wouldn't necessarily have to put new concrete on. Right. So you can take up the tile. I don't know to tell you how easy that's going to be because we don't know what kind of tile it is. If it's a vinyl tile, you're going to scrape. You'll have some adhesive. If it's asbestos, there's got to be some precautions taken. If it's ceramic, yeah, you're basically going to crack the tile and use a tile removing tool to pop that off, and then you'll grind that floor smooth. If it is ceramic, there's a possibility you could paint that with
7: The one reason I got to do something different is, I said, I took out a boiler. Mm-hmm. I had somebody a couple years ago take out a boiler, and there is a large area
6: right
7: in the corner of that laundry room with no tile.
6: Right.
7: Just the old flooring underneath it. So to paint, that you're going to have that area that you'd have to do something to.
6: Or yeah, okay. So you could use and I'm not telling you to go one way or the other. You can use a floor leveling compound, and it's just a powder that's mixed with water, and you'll level that concrete to the height of the other tile, okay? And then if you wanted to use like a product like Roller Rock, you could go right over that whole thing. There's so much in flooring, so you could also... There's what they call LVT, which is luxury vinyl tile, and then there's LVP. LVP is a flexible, more almost like a real thick, heavy plastic that looks like wood, right? And there's one called Connecto, and it has a little tongue with an adhesive on, and the other sticks to that, and that would allow you to have it slope to the drain. If you use like a laminate or an LVT, it's rigid and you're not going to be able to slope it to the drain. So that's not going to work. A vinyl tile is pliable. A sheet vinyl is pliable. Paint is obviously pliable. So you can have that slope to the drain. So it's going to kick you out of some tiles. I mean, you can do a ceramic because ceramic tiles go from an inch to like 2 feet. And the 2 foot isn't going to be flexible, but the inch tiles come on a little mat. It's in a thin set where it's set, and you can create slope. That's why they're saying, you know, you want to get with somebody that knows what they're doing. So, A, they get the right type of product. And B, they know how to install it. Now, if you said, okay, I want to remove the old tile and I want to use like the Roller Rock, which is a decorative floor coating, which will work perfectly well in a laundry room. It would be decorative. It would last you 15 years, all that good stuff. Then you really got to find out what kind of tile you got on there, because if it's asbestos, you don't want to go in there and just start tearing into that and put all this asbestos airborne in your house and through your heating and cooling system. And then you got the adhesive, which also could be asbestos. I know I'm giving you a lot of red flags, but really the intent is, what do you want to do and exactly what's on the floor? Because it may be that you could just use a floor leveler in that area. And if it's a ceramic tile and it's got chips, or if it's vinyl tile and it's got chips, you can use that floor leveler to level that out and just paint the whole thing with like a Roller Rock product and be done with it, which would be a lot cheaper going that direction. It's just a matter of whether you'd want to do that.
7: No, I appreciate that, because I'm looking at the options, and I've talked to you before and listened about Roller Rock and those products. Mm-hmm. And I've never tried one yet, but it makes very good sense. So, No, I appreciate it. I wanted to make sure that you didn't have, like, absolutely not, you don't want to do that. And I have been told before on other projects in that house, well, we do have to check for asbestos. I've been lucky they haven't found any. Yeah. But
6: Well, I've if you got a piece of that tile, if there's tile that's got chips on it, and you want to take off a chip of that or a corner of it and mail it away and see if it contains asbestos, that's going to help you determine whether you want to try and leave that or whether you want to remove that. So maybe that's our first step. But in the state of Ohio, and it's different in all other states, you're going to have to check with your state, you can do and dispose of asbestos if you do it yourself. And if you have someone do it, there's different disposal laws and preparations for removing it. So, you know, you just got to find out what we're working with. And, you know, that roller rock will stick to concrete. It'll stick to ceramic. It'll stick to asbestos. And the floor leveler will help get it all smooth. Now, I'm not saying that's the way you want to go. You just got to do a little bit more research. That's all.
7: Right. Well, as always, thank you. You've got me well informed, and I will go forward from there.
6: Very good. All right, Mike, thank you very much. I appreciate it. Take a little break. We come back. 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

0: All right, back at it we go as we work our way through another weekend. By the way, if you happen to miss last Sunday's show, I've been meaning to say this all day today. We were at the Do It Best show with our friends from DuMond, who sponsored us there. And we got some really good interviews on some new products and some like tankless water heaters, some new features. And he used the word Americanized, the tankless water heater. And they really have. This was Reliance Water Heaters that Do It Best sells. And it's an subsidiary of A. O. Smith Water Heaters. And there's been some new products in there, which is really, really cool. I'm telling you about this because if you go on the podcast page on the iHeart app and At Home with Gary Sullivan, Danny has those interviews all lined up and what the subjects are. And if there's one that interests you, take a listen. A lot of really good information. It was a fun show to do. It was very informative and some really good information. So if you happen to miss last Sunday's show, pick up those podcasts, the ones that interest you. I think you'll be glad you did. All right. Having said that, Steve, you're up. Welcome.
1: Hey, Gary, how are you?
0: Doing fine. Thank you.
1: Hey, I have a, my house was built in, 91, and I have a driveway that, I don't know, 60 feet long, 60, 80 feet long, and it's in really pretty good shape. I've put sealer on it last year, and it's doing pretty well. But I wondered if there was some kind of product that's not going to just make me go bankrupt that I could beautify my driveway with.
0: Is this concrete driveway?
1: Yeah, it's concrete, all right. Yes. All right.
0: So tell me what you want it to look like. What are you trying to tell me what you want to look like after we're done?
1: I just want it to look fresh and like fresh and new. It doesn't have to be fancy or anything.
0: How old's the driveway?
1: 91.
0: Okay. So 30 years, 35 years?
1: Yeah.
0: So is it dirty or is it just worn or what's the deal?
1: I've power washed it. You know, it's just I just would like to make it look better.
0: So
1: do you want
0: color to it or do you just want it to look like concrete?
1: If I could have a nice looking design or something or color, that would be great as long as it doesn't bankrupt me.
0: Well,
1: you know, I had some Amish guys redo my garage floor with the epoxy stuff, you know, the with the sparkles and stuff, and it is fantastic, but you know, it's pretty expensive. doing my whole
0: yeah, I my mind is just going on and on. There are so many examples. First of all, if you just go and you buy a garage door epoxy kit and it costs you, let's say $80, and it does I don't know 300 square feet, probably not even that, 200 square feet. You're going to get 5 to 6 years out of it. Maybe. Your colors are limited. If you do a polyurea, that driveway will probably cost you $7,000. It'll look awesome. It'll last for a long, long time. So there's the discrepancy in like ureas and epoxies. And then you could go as simple as, you know, having it etched and maybe put a resurfacer on there, which is a cementitious powder that you'll mix with water, and it you'll make it its gray in color. It'll look like new concrete. It'll has a bonder in it, so it'll stick to the existing driveway. You'll trowel, not trowel, but you will use a squeegee, and you'll go over that. 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It's a concrete non-cementitious coating that you trial on. I don't really know exactly what that's going to cost from square foot, but it'll look like concrete. It won't add color. And it'll be very durable because it's non-cementitious. Then you get into the color. You've heard me talk about roller rock and different things. They have, it's as, it can be as creative as you are. They have it where it's designed to stick to outdoor concrete surfaces. You can apply it with a roller, two coats, and then a slip-resistant coating over that. You'll have
1: what's
0: to redo.
1: Sorry.
0: I'm sorry?
1: What's that called again?
0: It's, the name of the product is called Roller Rock. And
1: Roller
0: the,
1: Rock.
0: The website is Daich Coatings. It's D-A-I-C-H coatings.com. And this is probably, I think, more what you're looking for. It has coloring. It almost looks like a Corian countertop, so it's not overwhelming. But then they also have one called Spreadstone, where you can make it look like stamp concrete. I mean, it's going to take you longer, but it's a do-it-yourself product. So they have a lot of videos on their website. I would start there.
1: Okay.
0: That's going to give you more what you're looking for. It's not greatly expensive because you're going to do the work, but all the breadth of it is enormous. You know, it's a big question. There's a lot out there.
1: Thank you so much, Roller Rock. I'll try to find it.
0: Very good. Yeah, Roller Rock and Spreadstone. You'll see it. They got great videos. It's DaichCoatings.com.
1: Okay,
0: all right,
1: thank
0: Steve.
1: You.
0: Thank you very much. Appreciate it. Yeah, it just goes on and on and on. I think everybody, I wish they had that many options for decking. When it, you know, wood decks in terms of preserving that. But and when it comes to concrete, I'm not trying to knock the epoxy kits. I just want people to know I've used them on garage floors and they look great. I just find that 4 to 6 years, this is in a garage, not on a driveway, it just starts looking a little worn. Roller Rock or Daich Coatings also has an industrial epoxy. They have a tinted sealer, a track safe color. I mean, get on that website and see just all the options they have. And then there's always the resurfacing products that Quikrete would have. All right, we got a lot more to go. Nancy, you'll be leading us off. We got Hank and Terry. If you'd like to join us, do so. It's 800-823-8255. You're at home with Gary Sullivan.

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8: Debris found. I'm Deborah Valentine, Fox News. The U.S. Coast Guard says debris from a missing medevac plane en route from Bermuda to Logan International Airport has been discovered in ocean waters off the island of Nantucket. Fox's Marianne Rafferty reports.
9: It was headed to Boston from Bermuda. The FAA says it lost contact with the aircraft near Nantucket. The plane plummeted from 24,000 feet to 11,000 feet in just 3 minutes. Six people are on board, including a patient and two medical workers.
8: In a statement from Bermuda Premier, the missing plane belongs to Canadian company Latitude Air Ambulance. They say the missing Gulfstream G100 is one of its 10 jets. The company confirms the flight was in an active medevac operation when ATC lost contact. President Donald Trump speaks on the administration's record-setting numbers at a rally held in Ohio ahead of the midterms.
10: It was just announced that under Republican leadership, incomes for hardworking Americans have soared to the highest level ever recorded.
8: The president adds that the fake news media refuses to talk about our record-setting numbers, so if you don't mind, I'm going to do it myself. The president aims to boost the candidacies of U.S. Senator John Husted and gubernatorial candidate Vivek Ramaswamy 1 month ahead of the midterm elections. The campaign rally at the Butler Vandalia Center in a Dayton suburb. A meeting taking place at Camp David among top Trump administration officials to discuss the Iran conflict and the civil war in Yemen, involving fierce battles with Iran-backed Houthi rebels.
11: Senior Trump officials meeting at Camp David to discuss how to move multiple Middle East issues forward. Axios reporting Friday's talks focused on the war in Iran and the escalating Saudi-Houthi conflict in Yemen. Attendees included the Vice President, Secretary of State, and Secretary of War.
8: Fox's Lucas Tomlinson reporting. 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
41: We are tracking a chance for rain overnight. That should clear out by 3 a.m. More sunshine is expected for Sunday into next week, with temperatures warming to the 70s by Wednesday. Those temperatures continue to stay warmer in the upper 60s as we conclude the week. I'm Fox 6 meteorologist Holly Baker.
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0: This is Dr. Brandon Brunner.
1: And Dr. Eric Teibel from Elmbrook Family Dental. Brandon, when you help people suffering from debilitating TMJ problems, you really are changing lives.
0: When I see a 10-year-old kid go from terrible migraines every day to now living a much more normal lifestyle, yeah, we help change his life.
1: What about that girl that would drive here from La Crosse?
0: She could barely open her mouth, like 25 millimeters. She couldn't find help. She was in so much pain that she figured even a 1% improvement would be great. But today that pain is gone.
1: She said if she had to fly in to see you, she would.
0: Her determination mirrored mine. Every TMJ pain situation is different. You gotta find the root cause, and it's not always easy. But I'm not gonna give up. I'm gonna do all I can to finally solve your TMJ problem.
1: Brandon is determined, and he is passionate. If you have TMJ problems, you gotta see him.
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4: Wreckage found. I'm Deborah Valentine, Fox News. Debris from a missing medevac plane en route from Bermuda to Logan International Airport has been discovered off the island of Nantucket, according to the U.S. Coast Guard. Air traffic control audio moments before the air ambulance was reported missing.
5: Roger, you said you're coming in blind. Is that what you said? Okay, you declare an emergency or no? Okay, you're coming in a little weak.
4: Two crew members, two medical workers, one patient, and another person were aboard. President Trump in Ohio Saturday, where he rallied voters ahead of the 2026 midterm elections in November. The president highlighting economic success under his administration, despite an underwhelming September jobs report.
6: It's just announced that under Republican leadership, incomes for hardworking Americans have soared to the highest level ever recorded.
4: Just 29,000 new jobs were added in September. The race for Ohio Senate seat is key to Republicans maintaining control of the upper chamber.
7: Polls show Republican John Husted is lagging behind Democrat Sherrod Brown. A poll from Marist shows Brown leading Husted by 8 percentage points, 51% to 43%. As a former senator, Brown does enjoy name recognition in this state, but voters I've spoken to say that's not necessarily a good thing. They point to Brown's loss in 2024 as proof that many folks have already rejected his record. Brown, meantime, has a new Substack post. He says, without fail, John has voted for special interests, pharma, crypto, Wall Street, and tax breaks for billionaires over those of middle-class people, with one objective, to increase value for shareholders. Husted has leaned into his alliance with the president, even as some GOP candidates have broken with some of the president's policies, like the war in Iran.
4: Fox's Madeline Rivera. 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
25: We are tracking a chance for rain overnight that should clear out by 3 a.m. More sunshine is expected for Sunday into next week, with temperatures warming to the 70s by Wednesday. Those temperatures continue to stay warmer in the upper 60s as we conclude the week. I'm Fox 6 meteorologist Holly Baker.
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4: Wreckage found. I'm Deborah Valentine, Fox News. Debris from a missing medevac plane en route from Bermuda to Logan International Airport has been discovered off the island of Nantucket, according to the U.S. Coast Guard. Air traffic control audio moments before the air ambulance was reported missing.
5: Roger, you said you're coming in blind. Is that what you said? Okay, you declare an emergency or no? Okay, you're coming in a little weak.
4: Two crew members, two medical workers, one patient, and another person were aboard. President Trump in Ohio Saturday, where he rallied voters ahead of the 2026 midterm elections in November. The president highlighting economic success under his administration, despite an underwhelming September jobs report.
6: It's just announced that under Republican leadership, incomes for hardworking Americans have soared to the highest level ever recorded.
4: Just 29,000 new jobs were added in September. The race for Ohio Senate seat is key to Republicans maintaining control of the upper chamber.
7: Polls show Republican John Husted is lagging behind Democrat Sherrod Brown. A poll from Marist shows Brown leading Husted by 8 percentage points, 51-43%. As a former senator, Brown does enjoy name recognition in this state, but voters I've spoken to say that's not necessarily a good thing. They point to Brown's loss in 2024 as proof that many folks have already rejected his record. Brown, meantime, has a new Substack post. He says, without fail, John has voted for special interests, pharma, crypto, Wall Street, and tax breaks for billionaires over those of middle-class people, with one objective, to increase value for shareholders. Husted has leaned into his alliance with the president, even as some GOP candidates have broken with some of the president's policies, like the war in Iran.
4: Fox's Madeline Rivera. 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
24: We are tracking a chance for rain overnight that should clear out by 3 a.m. More sunshine is expected for Sunday into next week, with temperatures warming to the 70s by Wednesday. Those temperatures continue to stay warmer in the upper 60s as we conclude the week. I'm Fox 6 meteorologist Holly Baker.
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0: This is Dr. Brandon Brunner.
1: And Dr. Eric Teibel from Elmbrook Family Dental. Brandon, when you help people suffering from debilitating TMJ problems, you really are changing lives.
0: When I see a 10-year-old kid go from terrible migraines every day to now living a much more normal lifestyle, yeah, we help change his life.
1: What about that girl that would drive here from La Crosse?
0: She could barely open her mouth, like 25 millimeters. She couldn't find help. She was in so much pain that she figured even a 1% improvement would be great. But today that pain is gone.
1: She said if she had to fly in to see you, she would.
0: Her determination mirrored mine. Every TMJ pain situation is different. You gotta find the root cause, and it's not always easy. But I'm not gonna give up. I'm gonna do all I can to finally solve your TMJ problem.
1: Brandon is determined, and he is passionate. You have TMJ problems, you gotta see him.
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6: A debris field spotted. I'm Deborah Valentine, Fox News. A search is still underway for a missing Boston-bound medical plane. Fox's Marianne Rafferty reports.
7: The Coast Guard has found debris from a medical transport plane that vanished off Massachusetts coast. The search is still ongoing for its six passengers. The FAA says it lost contact with the aircraft early Saturday morning near Nantucket. It was headed to Boston from Bermuda. The plane plummeted from 24,000 feet to 11,000 feet in just 3 minutes.
6: The Massachusetts Port Authority released a statement saying their thoughts are with those on board and their loved ones as the search continues. President Trump rallying in Ohio on Saturday in support of Republican candidates ahead of the midterms, including Ohio GOP Senator John Husted and gubernatorial candidate Vivek Ramaswamy. The president accuses the media of negative reporting on his tariffs.
8: A word that's made our country rich. A word that I said, it's my favorite word in the whole dictionary. And the fake news killed me. They kill me. I said, this is my favorite word. The word is tariff.
6: Central to Democratic campaigning messaging is spiking inflation under the Trump administration. Cornell University's president, Michael Kotlikoff, is responding to the closing of a 2024 investigation into allegations by a former female student that she was gang-raped by seven members of the Chi Phi fraternity.
9: I want to acknowledge something that can be difficult for an institution to say. We don't have all the answers, but we are committed to investigating and finding the answers our community deserves.
6: The Tompkins County DA says there was not enough evidence to prove Jane Doe's case, forcing it closed. New York's governor has appointed the state's attorney general as a special prosecutor to lead a criminal investigation into the alleged incident. 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
6: We are tracking a chance for rain overnight. That should clear out by 3 a.m. More sunshine is expected for Sunday into next week, with temperatures warming to the 70s by Wednesday. Those temperatures continue to stay warmer in the upper 60s as we conclude the week. I'm Fox 6 meteorologist Holly Baker.
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0: I'm Brett Ochtenhagen, owner of Brett Ochtenhagen Seasonal Services and host of the Designer Yard Show, heard every Saturday at 1 o'clock right here on WISN. Did you know that fall is the best time to prepare your lawn so that you can have thick, lush, green grass beneath your bare feet next summer? Lawn aeration and overseeding is ideal for fall because in fall, our lawns are actively developing their root systems. 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
5: A debris field spotted. I'm Deborah Valentine, Fox News. A search is still underway for a missing Boston-bound medical plane. Fox's Marianne Rafferty reports.
6: The Coast Guard has found debris from a medical transport plane that vanished off Massachusetts coast. The search is still ongoing for its six passengers. The FAA says it lost contact with the aircraft early Saturday morning near Nantucket. It was headed to Boston from Bermuda. The plane plummeted from 24,000 feet to 11,000 feet in just 3 minutes.
5: The Massachusetts Port Authority released a statement saying their thoughts are with those on board and their loved ones as the search continues. President Trump rallying in Ohio on Saturday in support of Republican candidates ahead of the midterms, including Ohio GOP Senator John Husted and gubernatorial candidate Vivek Ramaswamy. The president accuses the media of negative reporting on his tariffs.
7: A word that's made our country rich. A word that I said, it's my favorite word in the whole dictionary. And the fake news killed me. They kill me. I said, this is my favorite word. The word is tariff.
5: Central to Democratic campaigning messaging is spiking inflation under the Trump administration. Cornell University's president, Michael Kotlikoff, is responding to the closing of a 2024 investigation into allegations by a former female student that she was gang raped by seven members of the Chi Phi fraternity.
8: I want to acknowledge something that can be difficult for an institution to say. We don't have all the answers, but we are committed to investigating and finding the answers our community deserves.
5: The Tompkins County DA says there was not enough evidence to prove Jane Doe's case, forcing it closed. New York's governor has appointed the state's attorney general as a special prosecutor to lead a criminal investigation into the alleged incident. 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
6: We are tracking a chance for rain overnight that should clear out by 3 a.m. More sunshine is expected for Sunday into next week, with temperatures warming to the 70s by Wednesday. Those temperatures continue to stay warmer in the upper 60s as we conclude the week. I'm Fox 6 meteorologist Holly Baker.
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3: Trump rallies. I'm Deborah Valentine, Fox News. President Trump rallying in Ohio Saturday in support of Republican candidates ahead of the midterms, including Ohio GOP Senator John Husted and gubernatorial candidate Vivek Ramaswamy. The president accusing the media of negative reporting on his tariffs.
4: A word that's made our country rich. A word that I said is my favorite word in the whole dictionary. And the fake news killed me. They killed me. I said, this is my favorite word. The word is tariff.
3: Central to Democrats' campaigning messaging is spiking inflation under the Trump administration. A Cornell University official is speaking out about an alleged 2024 gang rape involving a university fraternity. Fox's Lucas Tomlinson.
5: Cornell University's president is breaking his silence as outrage grows over the handling of an alleged gang rape at a fraternity house in 2024. In a video statement, the school's president in part called the allegations, quote, deeply disturbing. He says he also supports New York Attorney General taking over, and he promised to improve campus safety. This is where learning Tompkins County prosecutors reportedly declined to review additional evidence. They apparently decided not to pursue charges based on the accuser's statement.
3: Lawyers for some of the defendants in the case insist their clients did nothing wrong. Search and rescue efforts continue for a missing medevac flight en route from Bermuda to Boston's Logan Airport. The U.S. Coast Guard says debris has been found in ocean waters off Nantucket Island. 6 people were aboard. Fox's C.B. Cotton reports.
6: A Canadian medical transport company, Latitude Air Ambulance, based in Ontario, has spoken out to several outlets to say the missing plane is one of theirs.
3: The FAA says air traffic control lost contact with the aircraft after it suddenly plummeted from 24,000 to 11,000 feet in 3 minutes. 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
17: 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I am your host, Steve Summers, and I've got to tell you, we have got a fascinating show for you today. Now, if you're like most people, you may have noticed that when you hit 50, you kind of hit the wall. You know, between your joints, the heart, the brain, your eyes, your energy, you name it. Now, when you hit 50, you have to pay attention to your health. We all know that. So whether you're 40 or 50 or say in your 60s or 70s or even older for that matter, our guest today says he's discovered something that you can unlock the key to feeling better at any age. This is exciting. What is it? What are we talking about? Why do you need to know about this? Well, stay tuned. Dr. Neil Levin is on the line here. Dr. Neil Levin is a chiropractor. He's a nutritionist. He's a longtime advisor for Purity Products. Welcome, Dr. Levin. So great to have you back on the show today. This is a big story, isn't it?
18: Oh, absolutely, Steve. And let's cut right to the chase here. That discovery you talked about at the top there, it's krill oil, because krill oil is simply amazing for us. It's great for the heart, great for the joints, fantastic for the brain, for the eyes. I mean, I have people coming into my clinic every single day, and they want to feel better. I mean, they want to feel physically better, stronger. They want their joints to feel comfortable, but they want to stay mentally sharp. They want to keep that brain thinking like it did when they were younger. They want to protect themselves from coronary heart disease and maintain those flexible, healthy, youthful arteries for wonderful circulation. Hey, Steve, they want to boost their energy. And you know, why not? I mean, we deserve it. And that's what we're going to be talking about here today with this Krill Omega 50 Plus, which is the cutting edge combination, Steve, of krill oil, which is so fabulous for us. But we've infused the krill oil. Now, this is so important. We've infused the krill oil with the high omega 3 concentrated fish oil. You need to do that when you're dealing with krill, because krill just isn't high enough in omega 3. So many other important parameters and virtues, but you got to get that high omega 3 fish oil in there, and we've done that. So this is now the best of both worlds. But we didn't stop there. For the 50 plusers, we've added some vitamin D. We doubled the antioxidant power, and Steve, we actually increased the amount of krill by 67%. So this now becomes the finest omega 3 nutrient in the world, as far as I'm concerned.
17: This is very, very exciting. This krill oil sensation, I mean, it is all over the news, Dr. Neil Levin. Great studies are out there. Many experts are declaring that krill oil is better than fish oil. So give us this lowdown on this krill omega 50 plus formula.
18: Right. Steve, you know, if I told you, and we did talk about this before the show, that there's this one tiny pill that benefits the joints and the brain and memory, mood, coronary heart disease, wonderful for the arteries, makes your hair shine, great for the skin. I mean, what would you say to that?
17: Hey, where is it? Where can I get this stuff?
18: Right, and we have it. It's Krill Omega 50 Plus, and we're going to give it to everybody for free today. And that's really cool, because Purity wants everybody to try this, because they know they're going to see a huge difference. But get this. On top of that, for the first 1,000 people that call today, we're giving away a second gift, because I just demanded this. You know, when we're dealing with the 50-plusers, and hey, you know, if you're 40 and you feel like your energy is low, this is for you also. But for people 50 and over, we're also giving away free B12 energy melts. I demanded this because, hey, as we're getting a little older, we don't absorb that B12 as well, and I want you to feel the benefits from this Krill Omega 50-plus. So I'm going to jack up those B12 levels for you today as well. You know, what a value proposition.
17: You know, when it comes to your health, it really is a win-win. This is amazing. I heard you say that this can actually reduce
10: the risk of coronary heart disease? I mean, when you hear that, whose ears don't perk up after that? How exactly does that work anyway?
18: Right. Well, krill omega 50 plus, remember, this is the combination of krill oil with the high omega 3, highly concentrated fish oil. So it's much higher in omega 3s than most krill oil formulas would be. So when we're dealing with the high omega 3 fish oil, we're talking about support for the HDL cholesterol, healthy, youthful, flexible arteries. That's so great for the circulation, heart muscle strength, platelet activity, red blood cells that stay nice and soft and flexible so they can work their way through those little capillaries. Oh, what about triglycerides? That becomes so important. So this krill omega 50 plus supports the heart in so many ways. And you know, the bottom line is we need to think about this because as we're getting a little older, 50 plus, maybe mid 40s, certainly 60s and 70s, it's decision time. I mean, you know your body's not working the way it did when you were in your 30s.
10: Exactly.
18: The energy might not be there. You need to make a decision. Are you going to take it laying down and just let yourself get old, or are you going to do something about it? Are you going to stay physically active? Are you going to do the things you need to stay healthy? And getting these omega-3s, the krill oil, the vitamin D, the antioxidants makes such a difference. This is a game changer for anybody in that 50 plus age group.
10: Doc, this is absolutely great information. I know that omega-3s, talk about that just for a second, are best known for their cardiovascular benefits, and they're certainly also known as brain food. Now, we've discussed this in some of the past shows. If you would, touch on the brain benefits for our listeners listening out there today, and tell us why you say that supplementing with omega-3s isn't just a good idea for the brain, but an absolute necessity.
18: Oh, this is such an important point that you're bringing up. Absolutely. For brain health, we must get these omega-3s back in there. You know, when you think about omega-3s and you think about brain health and memory and mood and feeling sharp, you really want to single out the DHA component. That's the docosahexaenoic acid. You know what, Steve? Your brain is 60% fat by weight. And of that, 25% needs to be DHA. You know what I use an analogy in my practice? People understand calcium and bone health, right? If you don't have calcium in your diet and you don't supplement with calcium, your bones are going to get brittle and weak. You understand that, right?
10: Right, exactly.
18: That's what happens to bones. Bones need calcium for their normal strength and structure. Now, with the brain, it's the same. DHA for normal structure. We use this for one brain neuron to communicate with another, to build out the brain, to make the serotonin, the dopamine, all the feel-good neurotransmitters. So must have it, must get it back in there. So important. And with this krill omega 50 plus, we've increased the level of DHA because we put the concentrated omega-3s in there. Now, with krill omega 50 plus, you're going to get 130 milligrams of DHA per serving, Steve.
10: Wow.
18: The leading brand of krill oil, you're going to get 24.
10: Excellent.
18: 24 in the leading brand, you're going to get 130 with krill omega 50 plus. That's why this is so incredible for the brain.
10: This is absolutely exciting. I got to tell you, though, during the last krill show that we did together, you totally shocked me, Doc. I remember this specifically. You said that.
18: Tell me, I'm right on the edge of my seat. What did I say?
10: You said, and I remember, that the studies show that krill oil improves joint comfort in just 7 days. Now, if the benefits for the brain and the heart didn't perk my ears up, that certainly would. If you would, touch on the study and tell us how this works.
18: Right. That was a great study. In fact, that's the reason I started taking krill oil about 5-6 years ago. A pilot study, double blind, placebo controlled, exactly what you want to see out of the Journal of the American College of Nutrition. Now, participants got 300 milligrams of krill oil or placebo. Now, remember, in krill omega 50 plus, we're giving you even more. We're giving you 500 milligrams of krill oil, so even more potent. But the participants in the study that got the krill oil got some amazing joint benefits, Steve. Get this. In just 7 days, and you remember this from the last show, but in just 7 days, they were 28% more comfortable. That's a jaw dropper. When I read that, I immediately went out and bought my first bottle of krill oil. But after 30 days, they were 38% more comfortable. The researchers didn't stop there. They looked at flexibility of the joints. They looked at function of the joints. All improved, and I call this the krill oil advantage. So if you're out there and you're taking fish oil, well, fish oil is great. I mean, fish oil is in here. It's so important, but you're not going to get the same joint advantages just on krill. You're not going to experience this joint comfort benefit that we get specifically from the krill. And remember, in krill omega 50 plus, we've jacked up the levels of the krill 67% more. So in terms of dosage, fantastic.
10: That's big. That is absolutely big. Hey, I was on the website, and the testimonials on the krill omega 50 plus, they're incredible. I mean, people
17: obviously love this product. I'd like to share a couple of my favorites here.
18: Sure, sure.
17: Believer writes in, she's a female age 45 to 54 from Georgia. She rates it 5 out of 5 stars. She writes, this has helped. Less grind on my knees when climbing up the steps. Beneficial to my overall health, both physically and mentally. I just feel better, is what she said. Also, Safety Susan, age 55 to 64 from Sacramento, California. She writes to 5 out of 5 stars. I was a little worried about fishy aftertaste. However, I have not burped it even once because I like it better than regular fish oil. The capsule size is smaller and it's easy to swallow. This is big. The capsule size being smaller.
18: You know, and I'm really glad you picked that one out because Safety Suzanne picks out a very important point there. I don't think we've really harped on this enough because people have trouble swallowing those huge horse pills, you know, those huge omega-3 pills. These are tiny. So this is why this is such a breakthrough. These capsules are so small and easy to swallow. Anybody can easily swallow them. But at the same time, we've increased the dosage of krill by 67%. We've boosted the antioxidant power. The vitamin D is in there. We supercharged the whole thing with the high omega-3, highly concentrated fish oil. So important for the heart. So yeah, Safety Suzanne, she really nailed it there. I want to read a couple myself. This one in front of me, Blessed. She's in the 55 to 64 age bracket, Fort Worth, Texas, 5 out of 5 stars. She writes, I was experiencing brain fog. I couldn't remember things at work. Felt I was slowing down mentally. Purity was offering a free bottle. I've been taking it for a year, and I swear by it. I have experienced a difference in my brain and body. Good for you, Blessed. Let me read one more. Odie, 54. Male in the 55 to 64 category, 5 out of 5 stars. He's from Canada. He writes, awesome experience. I started taking krill omega 50 plus about 5 weeks ago and have nothing but good things to say about it. I'm experiencing more benefits than I thought possible. The most noticeable is that I feel more mentally alert. I'm finding it easier to get out of bed in the morning. I feel satisfied with 6 to 8 hours of sleep. I wake up with an energy that I haven't felt in a long, long time. You know what? I'm not surprised at these testimonials at all because, again, I take this product myself. Mm-hmm. It's fabulous. My patients love the Krill Omega 50 Plus. They feel it in their joints. They feel it in their brain. They feel it in their energy, their circulation. They just feel better. That's what everybody tells me when they get in this Krill Omega 50 Plus.
17: Now, Dr. Neil Levin, talk for a minute, if you would, about the B12 Energy Melts, too. This is really an exciting addition.
18: So important.
17: You gave these away in our last Krill show as well. And the feedback has been absolutely overwhelming. People simply love the energy, the pep, the vigor they feel when they have their B12 levels restored with these. And now Purity's going to do it again. So 2 free bottles here today for the listeners. Tell us about this.
18: Yeah, remember, first of all the listeners today that pick up the phone and call are going to get a free bottle of this Krill Omega 50 Plus, amazing with the krill oil, 67% more krill oil, the high omega-3 fish oil, boosting those omega-3 levels, so critical for the heart, for the skin, for the hair, for the eyes. On top of that, we added the vitamin D, so important, so pure, so pristine. But now, the B12 energy melts, why are they here? I said to Purity, I said, guys, we're dealing with the 50-plussers here. Even people 45, 50, 60, 70, they're having more trouble absorbing the B12, and B12 is critical. You think B12, think energy. If your energy is low and you're in your 50s or 60s, I mean, it may be a B12 issue. B12 helps the body to make red blood cells. We need that to carry oxygen to the tissue, so important for energy. B12 helps us to burn carbohydrates and turn them into energy. 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So these B12 energy melts, they're fantastic. You put one on your tongue, tastes delicious. 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And what B12 energy melts do is they help bump up your levels of B12. And if you were a little low on B12, you really do feel a difference. 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
0: 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Now, Doc, I've seen these ads where they say that krill oil is 48 times stronger than fish oil. Is that true? Does that make any sense?
18: Well, you know, obviously these are the krill guys talking, right?
0: Right, right, right.
18: But you could look at it both ways. Let's get into krill in just a moment. But first, let's pat the fish oil guys on the shoulder, because, you know, you could say that the fish oil is better and stronger, but we're talking about the concentrated high omega-3 fish oil here, because it's higher in the omega-3s, the EPA and DHA that are so important for the heart, the brain, the memory, mood, your eyes, your skin, your hair, your nails. So in one sense, you could say, well, the fish oil is better. But in another sense, I have to hand it to the krill guys, because in terms of antioxidant power, krill oil is extraordinary. And it's because there's a molecule in krill oil that's naturally occurring called astaxanthin. And this astaxanthin, Steve, this is one of the most powerful antioxidants we've ever discovered. Steve, by one measure of antioxidant activity, it's 6,000 times stronger than vitamin C.
0: Wow.
18: So amazing antioxidant power in the krill. And now, as we're getting older, 50-plussers like myself, I'm 52, and we don't make as many antioxidants naturally. Our antioxidant systems are kind of slowing down, and at the same time, we're producing more free radicals naturally. This is why we call it Krill Omega 50 Plus, extra antioxidant power and extra krill. Remember, 500 milligrams of krill instead of 300, that's 67% more, plus the vitamin D, so important for us. And this is just an incredible value proposition. I have folks, they were going out and they were getting the krill separately and the fish oil separately, the antioxidants, the vitamin. You could spend $75 doing that.
0: No kidding.
18: You're getting it all for free today. This is the best of both worlds, this combination product with the krill and the fish oil. It's not one being better than the other. They're both great. And this is the best of both worlds.
0: You know, thank God for Purity products. I'm serious. Seriously, because when you think about where our food supply is gone and where we are today, we have to have something that allows us to feel better as we age, to age gracefully. It's amazing to me as we talk about
18: this. And
0: that's
18: why I love the way that Purity gives away the free bottles. Because, you know, people can be skeptical.
0: Sure.
18: They should be skeptical. But now they can be skeptical and they say, okay, you know what? This sounds pretty important. I'm going to give this a go. It's only going to cost me $6.95. And they get it and they try it out. And what they start to see, because it doesn't take long, remember that joint study, 7 days, 28% more comfortable. What they start to see is, hey, I'm more comfortable. I feel better. They notice their energy is better. And they realize, hey, you know what? This is important. And they tell their friends, and they tell their relatives, and they tell their loved ones. And Purity's been doing business this way for, I don't know, 20 years now. Let's look at one more. You know, this is a great testimonial by Gracie. 5 out of 5 stars, she writes. It works. I feel a difference in my joints after only 1 week. also, you have the nicest staff. That's great. You have the nicest staff. People are going to appreciate working with Purity. They're a fantastic company. They put their money where their mouth is. They give out free bottles, and you try it, and you're like, wow, this is great stuff. Thank God for Purity.
10: Let's talk about the heart health for a moment. It's probably the single greatest concern that people face as they age. So anything that we can do to boost heart health becomes really a top priority. You know this, I know this, and those folks out there know this as well. And I know you mentioned earlier that omega-3s literally lower our risk of coronary heart disease. Do I have that correct? Because that's a big statement.
18: You know, absolutely. I mean, protecting the heart, this is what put omega-3s on the map back in the 70s. Dr. Dierberg discovered, you know, how protective they were for the Eskimos. Mm-hmm. By the way, he's a wonderful guy. I had lunch with him a year or two ago. Great conversation. But bottom line is, omega-3s protect our heart in so many ways. They promote a smooth, rhythmical heartbeat, important for the body's normal inflammatory response in the heart muscle, inside the arteries and veins. They promote those youthful, flexible arteries, so important for circulation. They promote healthy blood platelet activity, healthy red blood cell activity. They support a healthy blood pressure. That's very important. Triglycerides. So they do so much for the heart. So simply amazing cardiovascular protection with these omega-3s.
10: It just keeps getting better, doesn't it? Hey, you know, I got a reminder.
18: I have patients come in here all the time, and I'm like, are you taking your omega-3s? I hope you're still taking your omega-3s. You know, they're afraid to say no. You know, I'd like the omega-3, doctor. Take your omega-3s. In fact, if there was only one nutrient that I could take, Steve, honest to God, if there was only one nutrient that I could take, hands down, it's omega-3s. That's the first most important nutrient you could take. 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Can't beat it.
10: 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Doc, this study you sent me on this omega-3s and the memory is amazing. It seems that the participants taking omega-3s had some pretty incredible benefits here. When you talk about memory, that is something that kind of slips as we get older. Tell us more about this, would you?
18: Right. This was a great study, an important study, because what they did here was very interesting. This out of the journal Neurology, and what they did is they checked the omega-3 level in the red blood cells of women, 1,000 women, older women. So this is a big study, 1,000 women. Mm-hmm. But then again, 8 years later, and the women were on average 78 years old at this point, they did MRI scans of the women's brains. And what they found, Steve, this is so amazing, they found that the brain volume for the women that had higher omega-3 indexes, in other words, they had more omega-3s in their red blood cells, mm-hmm. the women that had more omega-3s in their red blood cells, they had higher brain volume. They were actually maintaining more of the youthful size of the brain. Their brains were bigger. You could see it plainly in the MRI measurements. That's really
10: great.
18: Cool. But not only that, there's a very important part of the brain known as the hippocampus, a very important part of the brain that facilitates learning, facilitates memory. And there was greater brain volume in the hippocampus for people that had more omega-3s in their red blood cells. That's how you can really measure how much omega-3 someone's taking in. So if you take omega-3s, you will raise your omega-3 index. We know this. It's a fact. You take omega-3s, you raise that up. So you want to have more omega-3s in your bloodstream. Very important. That's how it infuses into all the cell membranes, into mm-hmm. the joints, into the brain, etc. So take the Krill Omega 50 Plus. You get the krill oil, 67% more krill oil, so fantastic for the joints. You get the high omega-3 fish oil, vitamin D in there as well, astaxanthin for extra antioxidant power, and protect that brain, protect your memory, facilitate that quick, that youthful thinking that's so fun to have. When you feel sharp, when you feel like your brain is working great, you have that brain energy, it's more fun fun. It's more fun to be in a conversation. You feel better. You wake out of bed. You have that energy. You feel mentally alert. You feel alive. That's the way I want to feel. That's the way young people feel. That's why we put this in this Krill Omega 50 Plus. We want people to feel younger. We want people to maintain their youthful vigor and attitude. And that's what this Krill Omega 50 Plus is all about.
10: All right. I got to tell you, Dr. Levin, I take the Krill Omega 50 Plus. And one of the things that I absolutely love about the pill is that it's so small. I mean, it's so easy to take and so much better than trying to swallow one of those omega-3 horse pills, you know, the bigger ones. Anyone can take these with ease, and that's what's great about it. Tell us, how did you supercharge this formula while at the same time shrinking the capsule size? How do you do that?
18: Right. It's so amazing. This is really a breakthrough, Stephen. I mean, for those of you that are picturing this huge omega-3 pill, it's not like that. 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They're so small, anybody can swallow these. My son, Corey, has trouble swallowing pills. He gets these down like they're nothing. They're much smaller. 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
10: Right,
18: so
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18: 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Don't worry. You're definitely going to get that. But if you're one of the first 1,000 callers, then you get the free B12 Energy Melt. So, no, we need to talk about that one more time. But I want you to get that, too, and I demand this, because this is Krill Omega 50 Plus. We want this for the folks. Hey, if you're in your 40s and you feel run down, it's great for you, too. But 50, 60, 70. Folks in that age bracket, they're not absorbing the B12 as well, because they're losing some of the intrinsic factors in the GI tract that are responsible for absorbing the B12. So now you put the B12 Energy Melt on your tongue, tastes delicious, and it just gets in there and boosts up those levels of B12. What do you feel? When you boost your level of B12, if you had been low, you feel more energy, because B12 helps make the red blood cells, carry oxygen to the tissues, helps burn your carbs for energy, great for the hair, skin, and nails, great for so many things. Steve, be one of the first 1,000 callers. 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
6: Thank you for tuning in. 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By one antioxidant measurement, it's 6,000 times more powerful than vitamin C. It's 800 times stronger than CoQ10. It can improve your depth perception. And millions of people in Japan use it every day to fight wrinkles and fine lines from the inside out. So what is it? What nutrient are we talking about? Well, Sherry Torkos is here to reveal the secret. She's a practicing pharmacist and author. She's written more than a dozen books on health, including the Canadian Encyclopedia of Natural Medicine. Welcome to the program, Sherry Torkos. Good to have you here.
7: Hey there, Mark. Thanks so much for having me. This secret nutrient that we're going to be talking about is called astaxanthin. Mm-hmm. And Reader's Digest, they featured it brilliantly in an article called The Latest It Antioxidant. Astaxanthin is a fountain of youth. As you mentioned, very popular in Japan, used mainstream for promoting beauty from within as a capsule. But here in North America, people just aren't as familiar with it. But listen to this. It has 60 human studies validating its efficacy. And as a pharmacist, this really caught my attention. And this nutrient is not something that you can get enough of in diet. It's found in salmon, but you'd really have to eat a lot of salmon, like 5 pounds, just to get a good daily dose.
6: Well, so as much as I do that. Yeah, I love salmon, but I'm not going that far. Sherry, I didn't know that there were 60 plus human clinical studies in this specific natural form of astaxanthin that happens to be in Purity's AstaFX formula. Talked about Japan. Now, this is a capsule. This particular astaxanthin is all the rage for skin health, as they've been finding in Japan. Very, very interesting on so many fronts here, right?
7: Yeah, for sure. I mean, astaxanthin at just a 4 milligram dose, and that's the clinical dose that is in Purity's AstaFX formula. Mm-hmm. It's clinically tested and shown to fight fine lines and wrinkles from the inside. And millions in Asia take it daily just for that. And I don't want to get too technical here, but just one human study that I'd like to mention to back up these benefits. They used the exact same dose and the type of astaxanthin that's in Purity's product, and they discovered significant benefits for skin hydration, skin texture, smoothness, elasticity, reduction of skin spots. And there was even a reduction of redness and an improvement in the evenness of skin tone. So we're talking about big beauty benefits, and it works from the inside out, which is fabulous. Men love it, women love it, and it's really catching on here in North America.
6: It sure is. It's a really impressive list of clinical benefits for beautifying skin from the inside out. No wonder they love it there in Japan, and now we're learning about it here. But Sherry, I know you like to say the wrinkle-reducing benefits and the skin tone benefits are just part of this. That's just kind of the cherry on the top. What do you mean by this?
7: Well, you know, I talk to a lot of people in the pharmacy every week. So I work as a pharmacist, and I also get a lot of friends and family and colleagues asking me about their health. And many people are, you know, in their 50s, 60s, 70s, and they really like the idea of a supplement that can help to improve the appearance of their skin. I mean, we all want beautiful, youthful skin, but for most people, this really isn't the key benefit. What's at the top of the list when you ask people, like, what do they most want to achieve in their health and their wellness? They want something that

0: that will, they want something that will help to promote muscle strength. And they want stamina. They want to be able to do the activities they enjoy, mm-hmm. golf, tennis, hiking, playing with their kids and grandkids. And this is actually patented for muscle strength. You know, people want energy to fight fatigue. They want to feel sharp. They're also concerned about their vision. They want to keep their eyes healthy. People are concerned about heart health, circulation, mm-hmm. immunity.
1: Right.
0: All of these areas, really, we're talking about staying healthy from the inside out. So, you know, when you think of it, the skin benefits are compelling, but to me, it's really just the cherry on the top.
1: Yeah, well, Sherry, you were saying that astaxanthin helps with endurance and performance against salmon loaded with astaxanthin. They perform these amazing feats of endurance. Astaxanthin is also found in high levels in the eyes of seagulls. Now, that's interesting. Humans bike faster when they supplement with a specific form of astaxanthin. So is there a common denominator in all of this, these kinds of bits of information?
0: Well, the research here is really clear. Astaxanthin is a molecule that fuels healthy performance, energy, stamina, strength. That's what we see in nature, and that's what we see in humans, too. It's like if you're getting older and you want an edge for strength, for energy, for youthful skin, to fight wrinkles from the inside out, but also to promote endurance and healthy vision, this is what you take. You take this AstaFX formula with a clinical dose of the right type of astaxanthin, and you really feel it. By one measure of antioxidant activity called singlet oxygen quenching activity, astaxanthin is 800 times stronger than CoQ10. And this was published in 2007 in a journal called Carotenoid Science. Another study found that astaxanthin is 6,000 times stronger than vitamin C as an antioxidant, again, in its singlet oxygen scavenging capacity. So it's incredible.
1: Well, I know Purity has a free bottle of AstaFX, just two little liquid capsules a day. That's all you need. And we're going to give out a special 800 number in just a moment for our listeners to take advantage of the free bottle offer. But before we do that, Sherry, Purity uses this natural form of astaxanthin, not that synthetic, cheaper form like you find out there on the market. This is really important as well, correct?
0: Yeah, you definitely need to do your homework when choosing supplements. And that's what I did. AstaFX uses 4 milligrams of the world's most clinically researched natural form of astaxanthin, called Astareal.
1: Sherry Tarkos, pharmacist and author, is with us here on the program. Sherry, we learned today that astaxanthin is 6,000 times more powerful by this one measurement of antioxidant activity when compared to vitamin C. This AstaFX has so much power. Purity has something like 100 plus unsolicited testimonials on their website, and I found a couple that I especially enjoy. If I could read a couple of those, I think this is very interesting, if it's okay with you.
0: Sure, I think it's great to share feedback from people that are really taking the product.
1: Yeah, here's one from Ava in Texas. She gives AstaFX 5 stars, and she writes, quote, "After taking AstaFX, my son was visiting us and said, 'Mom, you look youthful. I'm a Purity Products customer for the last 3 years and will never go back.'" That's from Ava. Here's one from Nina in Ottawa, Ontario. She's in the age group 45 to 54, gives it another 5-star review. She says this, quote, "Since taking AstaFX, I've felt so much better. My energy level, I would say, has gone from a 3 to a 10. How about that? She says, "So I feel energized whenever taking. My husband even noticed I no longer complain about housework. Well, I've talked about this amazing product to all my family and friends. I'm sure they see how well I look because I feel great from the inside out. I've even noticed my skin appears healthier, too. I feel like a fountain of youth." Now, that's pretty good stuff from actual customers who've been trying AstaFX. And, Sherry, you mentioned before we started the show, you've been taking this product for yourself. And I know, knowing you for some time, it's worked very well for you, hasn't it?
0: It has. You know, I've been taking it for about 2 years now, mm-hmm. and people are often surprised to hear that I'm 50. They tell me that I look more like I'm 35, which is nice to hear.
1: Yep. Mm-hmm.
0: I do eat healthy, and I exercise regularly, but I'm also a strong believer in the benefits of taking research-based supplements. And I take AstaFX every day to stay strong, healthy, to keep my energy levels up, and for my skin, I mean, I want to do everything I can to stay youthful and to keep my body sharp and also to prevent some of those issues that can arise as we age.
1: Great information with Sherry Tarkos. We'll get back to her in just a moment. We're talking about AstaFX exclusively from Purity Products. 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We'll give you the number and the special offer again at the end of the show in a few minutes, but lots to cover today. We'll get back to it here with Sherry Tarkos. She's an author and pharmacist, and always great to have you on the show. Such great information, Sherry. Can you share with us a quick study or two to sort of back this up, highlight the science behind the elite astaxanthin that's found in AstaFX? Because I know there are, what, dozens and dozens of studies. Maybe you can pull out and highlight a couple of your favorites.
0: Yeah, for sure. So Dr. Mark Miller, he's a PhD, a biomedical researcher, he explains it well, and he's talking here about how free radicals compromise and undermine function and cellular performance in the body. He says astaxanthin is simply superb at negating this, as evidenced by clinical trials showing improved performance and accelerated recovery. In fact, research published in the Journal of Medicine and Science in Sports and Exercise found that those who took 4 milligrams of astaxanthin daily over 28 days scored better cycling times with greater output than those who did not take it. So they biked faster. Mm-hmm. I mean, remember this, astaxanthin is one of the few fat-soluble antioxidants that can actually neutralize free radicals even at the site of the mitochondrial membrane. It's like cellular body armor protecting your cells, your joints, blood vessels, brain, heart, and organs on many levels. So listen to this, Mark. Mm-hmm. There are 14 clinical studies on astaxanthin for brain health, 7 studies on skin health, 14 studies on eye health, including research for depth perception and focus, 6 studies showing astaxanthin supports cardio function, 42 studies on healthy aging and cellular health. I mean, there's a ton of research on human performance, too, showing benefits for energy, stamina, and endurance. I mean, this AstFX, it's incredibly powerful and versatile. It helps you stay in the game of life, stay energized, active, alert, healthy, and even stronger.
1: That is impressive on so many levels. So much great information there. And I know this astaxanthin has about a dozen patents, too. I'm looking here. I see there's a patent for promoting eye health and reducing eye fatigue. There's a patent for inhibiting the expression of cytokines in cells, and a patent, get this, on composition for body fat reduction. There's one for improving muscle atrophy in older adults. Sherry, I'd like to be a little bit of a skeptic here. How can this one simple nutrient magically do all of this? How can this AstaFX give us so many benefits? I mean, really?
0: Yeah, I know. It sounds amazing, too good to be true, but it really is true. Many of the studies that I'm referencing here, they're available on PubMed. These are reputable clinical studies conducted by leading researchers around the world that really back the benefits of astaxanthin. By the way, muscle output is better with astaxanthin, too. And this comes from astaxanthin research published in the International Journal of Sports Nutrition, November 2011. This was another study done with cyclists. They took 4 milligrams of astaxanthin. It was a small study, but very positive, showing that cyclists improved their trial time by 2 minutes in a 20-kilometer bike race. I mean, that's a meaningful improvement in a race like this. And the researchers said that they also burned fat more efficiently, which makes sense. Based on this research, Purity can actually make the claim that AstaFX will promote and improve power output in your muscles. I mean, I tell people, AstaFX in, strength and power out. It's transformative if you like energy. And this was found in other studies too, like one that looked at hand grip strength.
1: Oh, so much great information. If you're just tuning in, we're talking with pharmacist and author Sherry Tarkos here. I'm your host, Mark Larson. Now, in this hand grip study that you mentioned, I understand there, this involved, what, a 12 milligram dose? And they saw a 93% boost in hand strength in people who struggled with, well, a tennis elbow. That's a big deal. But our listeners might be saying, well, okay, maybe I don't play tennis. What about me? What does it mean for me, right?
0: Right. So think about this. A 93% increase in a person who has some repetitive stress in their elbow, it's an almost doubling in hand strength. So just think about all the things that you do in your daily life, picking up groceries, your kids, your grandkids, gripping the steering wheel of a car, playing golf or tennis, gardening or riding a bike. A doubling of grip strength makes a big difference. I mean, when you take astaxanthin, you get stronger, you feel stronger, you have more energy, endurance. If you play sports, you play stronger. So to me, it's really quite extraordinary.
1: That's great information, too. Now, Sherry, I want to share a couple more testimonials that caught my attention out of so many right there on the Purity website. Again, these are unsolicited. These are from real people. Here's one from Rick. He's a male, age 55 to 64, lives in Naples, Florida. He writes this. What a great product AstaFX has been for me. After starting taking AstaFX, my workout and strength has increased as if I were in my 20s again. And I've only been on AstaFX for 2 months now. Can't wait to see the long-term effect. I look forward to taking AstaFX every morning for my afternoon workouts. I'll be taking this product for a long time. Here's Dee Dee. She's a female, age 45 to 54. She lives in Laurel Park, North Carolina. She writes this, quote, I've been using AstaFX for a month now. I can see the difference in my energy level. I now have more energy, feel better since taking this product. I can actually see a difference in my skin as well. I'm a smoker who has smoking lines around my mouth, but the lines have diminished about 50%. Overall, I am so thrilled with my energy level. I love this product. Just a couple of samples from the real people who have responded on Purity's website. And Sherry, I'm looking at the list of patents again on this astaxanthin compound. This is where the science, the research backs up what we're talking about. This is just flat out amazing. And now, Sherry, a lot of people out there are going to think what I'm going to say here sounds a little bit odd, but you said before the show this supplement may even help people drive a car better or use the computer more comfortably. I mean, come on, how does this happen?
0: It does sound funny, but AstaFX may actually help in these areas too, and here's why. One of the interesting things about astaxanthin is that it's a relative of vitamin A, and we know that vitamin A is good for our eyes, good for vision. Astaxanthin is too. Astaxanthin has actually been shown to fight oxidation in eye tissue. Scientists did a study where they found a 46% improvement in a measurement called depth perception. Now, depth perception, that's our ability to determine distances between objects, or basically to see in three dimensions. And researchers, they studied a handball team, specifically looking at how quickly they could change focus. And guess what? The handball team that was supplementing with astaxanthin, they were able to improve their accuracy and improve their performance in the depth perception test. Other research has also shown that astaxanthin helps reduce eye fatigue. And, you know, when you're on a computer, that's a big deal. Everyone's on computers these days and for long periods of time, and it's hard on our eyes. And we know that if you're driving a car and it's late at night and your reaction time is slow, that's not good. Astaxanthin actually helps the eyes focus and refocus. Dr. Hecht, PhD, one of the leading researchers at AstaReal, says that the product actually helps your eyes be more resilient. You see better with it. Your eyes are healthier. I mean, who doesn't love those benefits?
1: Again, we're talking with pharmacist and health author Sherry Tarkos about our free bottle offer from Purity Products, talking about AstaFX. So much ground to cover. Sherry, I want to get back to the skin benefits and this issue of wrinkle reduction. Not as a cream or as a lotion, but as a capsule. You take it orally. This patent also covers this. You say this ingredient is proven to reduce wrinkles, and not just by a little. We're talking a dramatic amount. What's going on with this?
0: Yeah, I know. It's fascinating. A huge benefit. People want to look younger. I know I do. And I've noticed significant benefits since I've started taking it. But it's the science here that really shines. The whole concept of taking oral supplements to improve skin health, relatively new concept here in North America, but in Japan, this is mainstream. Astaxanthin is already one of, if not the most successful ingredients in a new class of products called cosmeceuticals, or supplements that you take orally to enhance the cosmetic appearance of your skin. So listen to this. In one study, they gave 4 milligrams of astaxanthin, which, by the way, is the actual amount you get in Purity's AstaFX, and the skin benefits were dramatic. Within 6 weeks, every single person in the treatment group, 100% of participants in the study reported that their skin had improved significantly. Everybody got results. Fine lines, hydration, elasticity, all improved. Listen to this. The participants experienced about 50% improvement in dryness, moisture, roughness, elasticity, fine lines, wrinkles, even age spots were significantly diminished. And this is literally in line with the best, the highest quality, and the most expensive topical products, the lotions and potions that we put on our skin. And again, AstaFX, it's exclusive to Purity Products.
1: 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By the way, limit one free offer per household, please. Now, Sherry, for people who are just tuning in, one of the many highlights we covered earlier on today's program is just how revolutionary this special Purity Astaxanthin is for redefining aging skin. And astaxanthin works its magic inside the body in areas like endurance, stamina, energy. These are so many of the inside-out benefits that people will feel. And in fact, what will they feel when they start taking AstaFX?
0: So the reason you need to give this a try is because the benefits are real. The science is very compelling. Over 60 clinical studies and patents. I mean, the product is impressive and it really works. This is a product where you will actually see and feel the benefits after taking it a month or so. The cosmetic benefits for your skin, we just mentioned a minute ago, really incredible. I've been taking it myself and I see a huge difference. Others have noticed too. People are always saying to me, you know, what do you use on your skin? What are you taking? And, you know, I tell people what you put into your body is just as important, if not more so, than what you apply to your skin. And think about the vision benefits, really unmatched by any other nutrient or supplement out there. It targets tired eyes, eye strain, and it helps improve eye focus and depth perception. It's great for circulation, energy, muscle strength, and endurance. You can literally boost your strength. As we age, this is crucial. It helps you enjoy life and stay in the game. Mm-hmm. And it can even help with recovery after exercise. Next, astaxanthin has the ability to fight fatigue and support mitochondrial function. So that means cellular energy and ATP support.
1: Now, Sherry, didn't you mention before the show that astaxanthin has the ability to assist body burning fat for energy? I understand they're even looking at this as a weight loss and weight management ingredient. This is pretty fascinating in itself. Talk about what we're seeing in some of these initial studies on dieters.
0: Sure. You know, research has shown that astaxanthin can actually help promote and enhance fat metabolism. That's one of its unique benefits. It can actually help your cells burn fat more efficiently. Researchers did an 8-week study where they gave a group of middle-aged women 12 milligrams of astaxanthin. They had them do a little exercise, and these women experienced a reduction in body weight, and it was almost all fat, which is fantastic. Now, I don't want anybody to misunderstand here. It's not a magic weight loss pill by any means, but certainly this early research suggests that this can be a useful tool in addition to exercise to help you burn a little extra weight.
1: Now, Sherry, just a few moments left before we wrap up the program. I want to take a quick step back for a moment. I know we have this great free bottle offer today. We're talking AstaFX from Purity Products, and we'll get to that offer as we wrap up the program. Free bottle of AstaFX for all of our listeners. Again, it promotes healthy vision, skin, muscle, fights wrinkles like no other. And most of us have just never heard about all of this until today. So tell our listeners again how astaxanthin compares to other antioxidants or phytonutrients that are out there on the market right now, because this is truly unique, isn't it?
0: Well, you know, from an antioxidant perspective, the healthy aging perspective, astaxanthin is up to 6,000 times more potent than vitamin C in its singlet oxygen quenching capacity. That should be enough to get everybody excited. There's really, you know, something in this for everybody. With AstaFX from Purity here, you get to see the amazing power of astaxanthin for yourself. It's the king of the carotenoids, and very few people are aware of its benefits. And I think millions are missing out on it because they just aren't aware of this incredible evidence-based nutraceutical.
1: And I know it may sound too good to be true for some people, Sherry. What do you say to any skeptics saying, come on, does it really do all of this?
0: Well, I'm a pharmacist, and in my training as a pharmacist, I'm trained to look at the science and to see what the science says. And the science on astaxanthin is very clear, backed by over 60 clinical studies, and many of these studies are accessible on PubMed, so you can check them out yourself. But the key takeaway is this: the benefits are real, the cosmetic benefits, the endurance benefits, the strength benefits, the vision benefits, circulation, cardio. The product really works. I mean, the science is so strong. I see the difference in how it makes my skin look and how I feel. I feel stronger, healthier, and I encourage folks to give this a try. With this free bottle offer from Purity, there's nothing to lose and so much to gain.
1: Such great information, wonderful show, and always good to talk with you, Sherry. Thank you so much for joining us today.
0: Thank you.
1: Sherry Tarkos, who's an author, she's a practicing pharmacist. 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

0: 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Thank you very much.
1: 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I am Manny Munoz. I appreciate you listening to iHeartRadio's Communities this week. As always, if you have any questions, comments, or suggestions, reach out to me on Instagram. My handle is at IODManny. That's at IODManny. And that'll do it for another edition of iHeartRadio's Communities. 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
5: 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I am your host, Steve Summers, and I've got to tell you, we have got a fascinating show for you today. Now, if you're like most people, you may have noticed that when you hit 50, you kind of hit the wall. You know, between your joints, the heart, the brain, your eyes, your energy, you name it. Now, when you hit 50, you have to pay attention to your health. We all know that. So whether you're 40 or 50 or say in your 60s or 70s or even older for that matter, our guest today says he's discovered something that you can unlock the key to feeling better at any age. This is exciting. What is it? What are we talking about? Why do you need to know about this? Well, stay tuned. Dr. Neil Levin is on the line here. Dr. Neil Levin is a chiropractor. He's a nutritionist. He's a longtime advisor for Purity Products. Welcome, Dr. Levin. So great to have you back on the show today. This is a big story, isn't it?
6: Oh, absolutely, Steve. And let's cut right to the chase here. That discovery you talked about at the top there, it's krill oil, because krill oil is simply amazing for us. It's great for the heart, great for the joints, fantastic for the brain, for the eyes. I mean, I have people coming into my clinic every single day, and they want to feel better. I mean, they want to feel physically better, stronger. They want their joints to feel comfortable, but they want to stay mentally sharp. They want to keep that brain thinking like it did when they were younger. They want to protect themselves from coronary heart disease and maintain those flexible, healthy, youthful arteries for wonderful circulation. Hey, Steve, they want to boost their energy. And
5: absolutely,
6: you know, why not? I mean, we deserve it. And that's what we're going to be talking about here today with this Krill Omega 50 Plus, which is the cutting edge combination, Steve, of krill oil, which is so fabulous for us. But we've infused the krill oil. Now, this is so important. We've infused the krill oil with the high omega-3 concentrated fish oil. You need to do that when you're dealing with krill, because krill just isn't high enough in omega-3. So many other important parameters and virtues, but you got to get that high omega-3 fish oil in there, and we've done that. So this is now the best of both worlds. But we didn't stop there. For the 50-plusers, we've added some vitamin D. We doubled the antioxidant power, and Steve, we actually increased the amount of krill by 67%. So this now becomes the finest omega-3 nutrient in the world, as far as I'm concerned.
5: This is very, very exciting. This krill oil sensation, I mean, it is all over the news, Dr. Neil Levin. Great studies are out there. Many experts are declaring that krill oil is better than fish oil. So give us this lowdown on this krill omega-50 plus formula.
6: Right. Steve, you know, if I told you, and we did talk about this before the show, that there's this one tiny pill that benefits the joints and the brain and memory, mood, coronary heart disease, wonderful for the arteries, makes your hair shine, great for the skin. I mean, what would you say to that?
5: Hey, where is it? Where can I get this stuff?
6: Right, and we have it. It's Krill Omega 50 Plus, and we're going to give it to everybody for free today. And that's really cool, because Purity wants everybody to try this, because they know they're going to see a huge difference. But get this, on top of that, for the first 1,000 people that call today, mm-hmm. we're giving away a second gift, because I just demanded this. You know, when we're dealing with the 50-plusers, and hey, you know, if you're 40 and you feel like your energy is low, this is for you also. But for people 50 and over, we're also giving away free B12 energy melts. I demanded this because, hey, as we're getting a little older, we don't absorb that B12 as well, and I want you to feel the benefits from this Krill Omega 50-plus. I'm going to jack up those B12 levels for you today as well. You know, what a value proposition.
5: You know, when it comes to your health, it really is a win-win. This is amazing. I heard you say that this can actually reduce the risk of coronary heart disease? I mean, when you hear that, whose ears don't perk up after that? How exactly does that work anyway?
6: Right, right. Well, Krill Omega 50 Plus, remember, this is the combination of krill oil with the high omega-3, highly concentrated fish oil. So it's much higher in omega-3s than most krill oil formulas would be. So when we're dealing with the high omega-3 fish oil, we're talking about support for the HDL cholesterol.

0: cholesterol, healthy, youthful, flexible arteries. That's so great for the circulation, heart muscle strength, platelet activity, red blood cells that stay nice and soft and flexible so they can work their way through those little capillaries. Oh, what about triglycerides? That becomes so important. So this Krill Omega 50 Plus supports the heart in so many ways. And you know, the bottom line is we need to think about this because as we're getting a little older, 50 plus, maybe mid 40s, certainly 60s and 70s, it's decision time. I mean, you know your body's not working the way it did when you were in your 30s.
1: Exactly.
0: The energy might not be there. You need to make a decision. Are you going to take it laying down and just let yourself get old, or are you going to do something about it? Are you going to stay physically active? Are you going to do the things you need to stay healthy? And getting these omega-3s, the krill oil, the vitamin D, the antioxidants make such a difference. This is a game changer for anybody in that 50-plus age group.
1: Doc, this is absolutely great information. I know that omega-3s, talk about that just for a second, are best known for their cardiovascular benefits, and they're certainly also known as brain food. Now, we've discussed this in some of the past shows. If you would, touch on the brain benefits for our listeners listening out there today, and tell us why you say that supplementing with omega-3s isn't just a good idea for the brain, but an absolute necessity.
0: Oh, this is such an important point that you're bringing up. Absolutely. For brain health, we must get these omega-3s back in there. You know, when you think about omega-3s and you think about brain health and memory and mood and feeling sharp, you really want to single out the DHA component. That's the docosahexaenoic acid. You know what, Steve? Your brain is 60% fat by weight. And of that, 25% needs to be DHA. You know what I use an analogy in my practice? People understand calcium and bone health, right? If you don't have calcium in your diet and you don't supplement with calcium, your bones are going to get brittle and weak. You understand that, right?
1: Right, exactly.
0: That's what happens to bones. Bones need calcium for their normal strength and structure. Now, with the brain, it's the same. DHA for normal structure. We use this for one brain neuron to communicate with another, to build out the brain, to make the serotonin, the dopamine, all the feel-good neurotransmitters. So must have it, must get it back in there. So important. And with this Krill Omega 50 Plus, we've increased the level of DHA because we've put the concentrated omega-3s in there. Now, with Krill Omega 50 Plus, you're going to get 130 milligrams of DHA per serving, Steve.
1: Wow.
0: The leading brand of krill oil, you're going to get 24.
1: Excellent.
0: 24 in the leading brand, you're going to get 130 with Krill Omega 50 Plus. That's why this is so incredible for the brain.
1: This is absolutely exciting. I got to tell you, though, during the last Krill show that we did together, you totally shocked me, Doc. I remember this specifically. You said that.
0: Tell me, I'm on the edge of my seat. What did I say?
1: You said, and I remember, that the studies show that krill oil improves joint comfort in just 7 days. Now, if the benefits for the brain and the heart didn't perk my ears up, that certainly would. If you would, touch on the study and tell us how this works.
0: Right. That was a great study. In fact, that's the reason I started taking krill oil about 5-6 years ago. Mm-hmm. A pilot study, double blind, placebo controlled, exactly what you want to see out of the Journal of the American College of Nutrition. Now, participants got 300 milligrams of krill oil or placebo. Now, remember, in Krill Omega 50 Plus, we're giving you even more. We're giving you 500 milligrams of krill oil, so even more potent. But the participants in the study that got the krill oil got some amazing joint benefits, Steve. Get this. In just 7 days, and you remember this from the last show, but yeah, in just 7 days, they were 28% more comfortable. That's a jaw dropper. When I read that, I immediately went out and bought my first bottle of krill oil. But after 30 days, they were 38% more comfortable. The researchers didn't stop there. They looked at flexibility of the joints. They looked at function of the joints. All improved. And I call this the krill oil advantage. So if you're out there and you're taking fish oil, well, fish oil is great. I mean, fish oil is in here. It's so important. But you're not going to get the same joint advantages just on krill. You're not going to experience this joint comfort benefit that we get specifically from the krill. And remember, in Krill Omega 50 Plus, we've jacked up the levels of the krill 67% more. So in terms of dosage, fantastic.
1: That's big. That is absolutely big. Hey, I was on the website, and the testimonials on the Krill Omega 50 Plus, they're incredible. I mean, people obviously love this product. I'd like to share a couple of my favorites here.
0: Sure.
1: Believer writes in, she's a female age 45 to 54 from Georgia. She rates it 5 out of 5 stars. She writes, "This has helped. Less grind on my knees when climbing up the steps. beneficial to my overall health, both physically and mentally. I just feel better, is what she said. Also, Safety Susan, age 55 to 64 from Sacramento, California. She writes to 5 out of 5 stars. I was a little worried about fishy aftertaste. However, I have not burped it even once. She goes, I like it better than regular fish oil. The capsule size is smaller and it's easy to swallow. This is big. The capsule size being smaller.
0: You know, and I'm really glad you picked that one out because Safety Suzanne picks out a very important point there. I don't think we've really harped on this enough because people have trouble swallowing those huge horse pills, you know, those huge omega-3 pills. These are tiny. So this is why this is such a breakthrough. These capsules are so small and easy to swallow. Anybody can easily swallow them. But at the same time, we've increased the dosage of krill by 67%. We've boosted the antioxidant power. The vitamin D is in there. We supercharged the whole thing with the high omega-3, highly concentrated fish oil, so important for the heart. So yeah, Safety Suzanne, she really nailed it there. I want to read a couple myself. This one in front of me, Blessed. She's in the 55 to 64 age bracket, Fort Worth, Texas, 5 out of 5 stars. She writes, I was experiencing brain fog. I couldn't remember things at work. Felt I was slowing down mentally. Purity was offering a free bottle. I've been taking it for a year, and I swear by it. I have experienced a difference in my brain and body. Good for you, Blessed. Let me read one more. Odie, 54. Male in the 55 to 64 category, 5 out of 5 stars. He's from Canada. He writes, awesome experience. I started taking krill omega 50 plus about 5 weeks ago and have nothing but good things to say about it. I'm experiencing more benefits than I thought possible. The most noticeable is that I feel more mentally alert. I'm finding it easier to get out of bed in the morning. I feel satisfied with 6 to 8 hours of sleep. I wake up with an energy that I haven't felt in a long, long time. You know what? I'm not surprised at these testimonials at all because, again, I take this product myself. Mm-hmm. It's fabulous. My patients love the Krill Omega 50 Plus. They feel it in their joints. They feel it in their brain. They feel it in their energy, their circulation. They just feel better. That's what everybody tells me when they get in this Krill Omega 50 Plus.
1: Now, Dr. Neil Levin, talk for a minute, if you would, about the B12 Energy Melts, too. This is really an exciting addition. You gave these away in our last Krill show as well, and the feedback has been absolutely overwhelming. People simply love the energy, the pep, the vigor they feel when they have their B12 levels restored with these. And now Purity's going to do it again. So 2 free bottles here today for the listeners. Tell us about this.
0: Yeah, remember, first of all the listeners today that pick up the phone and call are going to get a free bottle of this Krill Omega 50 Plus, amazing with the krill oil, 67% more krill oil, the high omega-3 fish oil, boosting those omega-3 levels, so critical for the heart, for the skin, for the hair, for the eyes. On top of that, we added the vitamin D, so important, so pure, so pristine. But now, the B12 energy melts, why are they here? I said to Purity, I said, guys, we're dealing with the 50-plussers here. Even people of 45, 50, 60, 70, they're having more trouble absorbing the B12, and B12 is critical. Do you think B12? Think energy. If your energy is low and you're in your 50s or 60s, I mean, it may be a B12 issue. B12 helps the body to make red blood cells. We need that to carry oxygen to the tissue, so important for energy. B12 helps us to burn carbohydrates and turn them into energy. B12 for your hair, your skin, your nails. So these B12 energy melts, they're fantastic. You put one on your tongue, tastes delicious. Seconds later, it's gone. And what B12 energy melts do is they help bump up your levels of B12. And if you were a little low on B12, you really do feel a difference. The first thing you notice is energy. 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Make sure you're one of the first 1,000 callers so you get both for free. 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You're going to love it.
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1: 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Now, Doc, I've seen these ads where they say that krill oil is 48 times stronger than fish oil. Is that true? Does that make any sense?
0: Well, you know, obviously these are the krill guys talking, right?
1: Right, right, right.
0: But you could look at it both ways. Let's get into krill in just a moment. But first, let's pat the fish oil guys on the shoulder, because, you know, you could say that the fish oil is better and stronger, but we're talking about the concentrated high omega-3 fish oil here, because it's higher in the omega-3s, the EPA and DHA that are so important for the heart, the brain, the memory, mood, your eyes, your skin, your hair, your nails. So in one sense, you could say, well, the fish oil is better. But in another sense, I have to hand it to the krill guys, because in terms of antioxidant power, krill oil is extraordinary. And it's because there's a molecule in krill oil that's naturally occurring called astaxanthin. And this astaxanthin, Steve, this is one of the most powerful antioxidants we've ever discovered. Steve, by one measure of antioxidant activity, it's 6,000 times stronger than vitamin C.
1: Wow.
0: So amazing antioxidant power in the krill. And now, as we're getting older, 50-plussers like myself, I'm 52, and we don't make as many antioxidants naturally. Our antioxidant systems are kind of slowing down, and at the same time, we're producing more free radicals naturally. This is why we call it Krill Omega 50 Plus, extra antioxidant power and extra krill. Remember, 500 milligrams of krill instead of 300, that's 67% more. Plus, the vitamin D, so important for us. And this is just an incredible value proposition. I have folks, they were going out and they were getting the krill separately and the fish oil separately, the antioxidants, the vitamin. You could spend $75 doing that.
1: No kidding.
0: You're getting it all for free today. This is the best of both worlds, this combination product with the krill and the fish oil. It's not one being better than the other. They're both great. And this is the best of both worlds.
1: You know, thank God for Purity products. I'm serious. Seriously, because when you think about where our food supply is gone and where we are today, we have to have something that allows us to feel better as we age, to age gracefully. It's amazing to me as we talk
0: about
1: this.
0: And that's why I love the way that Purity gives away the free bottles. Because, you know, people can be skeptical.
1: Sure.
0: They should be skeptical. But now they can be skeptical and they say, okay, you know what? This sounds pretty important. I'm going to give this a go. It's only going to cost me $6.95. And they get it and they try it out. And what they start to see, because it doesn't take long, remember that joint study, 7 days, 28% more comfortable. What they start to see is, hey, I'm more comfortable. I feel better. They notice their energy is better. And they realize, hey, you know what? This is important. And they tell their friends, and they tell their relatives, and they tell their loved ones. And Purity's been doing business this way for, I don't know, 20 years now. Let's look at one more. You know, this is a great testimonial by Gracie. 5 out of 5 stars, she writes, it works. I feel a difference in my joints after only 1 week. Also, you have the nicest staff. That's what
1: Gracie
0: writes. You have the nicest staff. People are going to appreciate working with Purity. They're a fantastic company. They put their money where their mouth is. They give out free bottles, and you try it, and you're like, wow, this is great stuff. Thank God for Purity.
1: Let's talk about the heart health for a moment. It's probably the single greatest concern that people face as they age. So anything that we can do to boost heart health becomes really a top priority. You know this, I know this, and those folks out there know this as well. And I know you mentioned earlier that omega-3s literally lower our risk of coronary heart disease. Do I have that correct? Because that's a big statement.
0: You know, absolutely. I mean, protecting the heart, this is what put omega-3s on the map back in the 70s. Dr. Dierberg discovered, you know, how protective they were for the Eskimos. Mm-hmm. By the way, he's a wonderful guy. I had lunch with him a year or two ago. Great conversation. But bottom line is, omega-3s protect our heart in so many ways. They promote a smooth, rhythmical heartbeat, important for the body's normal inflammatory response in the heart muscle, inside the arteries and veins. They promote those youthful, flexible arteries, so important for circulation. They promote healthy blood platelet activity, healthy red blood cell activity. They support a healthy blood pressure. That's very important. Triglycerides. So they do so much for the heart. So simply amazing cardiovascular protection with these omega-3s.
1: It just keeps getting better, doesn't it? Hey, you know, I got to remind our listeners.
0: I have patients come in here all the time, and I'm like, are you taking your omega-3s? I hope you're still taking your omega-3s. You know, they're afraid to say no. You know, I'm like the omega-3 doctor. Take your omega-3s. In fact, if there was only one nutrient that I could take, Steve, honest to God, if there was only one nutrient that I could take, hands down, it's omega-3s. That's the first most important nutrient you could take. And this krill omega 50 plus, I love the way they combine the krill oil with the fish oil, so you're getting the best of both worlds. Can't beat it.
1: 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Doc, this study you sent me on this omega-3s and the memory is amazing. It seems that the participants taking omega-3s had some pretty incredible benefits here. When you talk about memory, that is something that kind of slips as we get older. Tell us more about this, would you?
0: Right. This was a great study, an important study, because what they did here was very interesting. This out of the journal Neurology, and what they did is they checked the omega-3 level in the red blood cells of women, 1,000 women, older women. So this is a big study, 1,000 women. Mm-hmm. But then again, 8 years later, and the women were on average 78 years old at this point, they did MRI scans of the women's brains. And what they found, Steve, this is so amazing, they found that the brain volume for the women that had higher omega-3 indexes, in other words, they had more omega-3s in their red blood cells, mm-hmm. the women that had more omega-3s in their red blood cells, they had higher brain volume. They were actually maintaining more of the youthful size of the brain. Their brains were bigger. You could see it plainly in the MRI measurements. That's really
1: great.
0: Cool. But not only that, there's a very important part of the brain known as the hippocampus, a very important part of the brain that facilitates learning, facilitates memory. And there was greater brain volume in the hippocampus for people that had more omega-3s in their red blood cells. That's how you can really measure how much omega-3 someone's taking in. So if you take omega-3s, you will raise your omega-3 index. We know this. It's a fact. You take omega-3s, you raise that up. So you want to have more omega-3s in your bloodstream. Very important. That's how it infuses into all the cell membranes, into mm-hmm. the joints, into the brain, etc. So take the Krill Omega 50 Plus. You get the krill oil, 67% more krill oil, so fantastic for the joints. You get the high omega-3 fish oil, vitamin D in there as well, astaxanthin for extra antioxidant power, and protect that brain, protect your memory, facilitate that quick, that youthful thinking that's so fun to have. When you feel sharp, when you feel like your brain is working great, you have that brain energy, it's more fun. It's more fun to be in a conversation. You feel better. You wake out of bed. You have that energy. You feel mentally alert. You feel alive. That's the way I want to feel. That's the way young people feel. That's why we put this in this Krill Omega 50 Plus. We want people to feel younger. We want people to maintain their youthful vigor and attitude. And that's what this Krill Omega 50 Plus is all about.
1: All right, I got to tell you, Dr. Levin, I take the Krill Omega 50 Plus, and one of the things that I absolutely love about the pill is that it's so small. I mean, it's so easy to take, and so much better than trying to swallow one of those omega-3 horse pills, you know, the bigger ones. Anyone can take these with ease, and that's what's great about it. Tell us, how did you supercharge this formula while at the same time shrinking the capsule size? How do you do that?
0: It's so amazing. This is really a breakthrough, Stephen. I mean, for those of you that are picturing this huge omega-3 pill, it's not like that. These are tiny. They're so small, anybody can swallow these. My son, Corey, has trouble swallowing pills. He gets these down like they're nothing. They're much smaller. They're easy to swallow. And now with our Lemon Lock flavor system, which I didn't even talk about before, you open the bottle up, Steve, it smells like lemon. 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So an incredible value. And here's what I want you to do. Pick up the phone pretty quick, because believe it or not, 1,000 sounds like a lot, but it's not, Steve. On bigger radio stations, they move fast.
1: Right.
0: Call soon. 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Everybody's getting that. Don't worry. You're definitely going to get that. But if you're one of the first 1,000 callers, then you get the free B12 Energy Melt. So, no, we need to talk about that one more time. But I want you to get that, too, and I demand this, because this is Krill Omega 50 Plus. We want this for the folks. Hey, if you're in your 40s and you feel run down, it's great for you, too. But 50s, 60s, 70s, folks in that age bracket, they're not absorbing the B12 as well because they're losing some of the intrinsic factors in the GI tract that are responsible for absorbing the B12. So now you put the B12 Energy Melt on your tongue, tastes delicious, and it just gets in there and boosts up those levels of B12. What do you feel? When you boost your level of B12, if you had been low, you feel more energy because B12 helps make the red blood cells, carry oxygen to the tissues, helps burn your carbs for energy, great for the hair, skin, and nails, great for so many things. Steve, be one of the first 1,000 callers. 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
4: An ominous sign in the search for a missing medical flight. I'm Jack Callahan, Fox News. The search continues for that missing Boston-bound medevac plane, as Fox's Marianne Rafferty reports.
5: The Coast Guard has found debris from a medical transport plane that vanished off Massachusetts coast. The search is still ongoing for its 6 passengers. The FAA says it lost contact with the aircraft early Saturday morning near Nantucket. It was headed to Boston from Bermuda. The plane plummeted from 24,000 feet to 11,000 feet in just 3 minutes.
4: The Massachusetts Port Authority in a statement saying their thoughts are with those on board and their loved ones as the search continues. President Trump rallying in Ohio yesterday in support of Republican candidates ahead of the midterms, including Republican Senator John Houston and gubernatorial candidate Vivek Ramaswamy. President accusing the media of negative reporting on his tariffs.
6: A word that's made our country rich. A word that I said, it's my favorite word in the whole dictionary. And the fake news killed me. They killed me. I said, this is my favorite word. The word is tariff.
4: Cornell University's President Michael Kotlikoff is responding to the closing of a 2024 investigation into allegations by a former female student that she was gang raped by seven members of a fraternity.
7: I want to acknowledge something that can be difficult for an institution to say. We don't have all the answers, but we are committed to investigating and finding the answers our community deserves.
4: The Tompkins County District Attorney says there wasn't enough evidence to prove Jane Doe's case, forcing its closure. New York's Governor Hochul has appointed the state's Attorney General Letitia James as a special prosecutor to lead a new criminal investigation into the alleged incident. 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
1: Thank you for tuning in. A great show ahead for you, so stay tuned. But before we begin, I'd like you to put on your thinking cap, all right? Can you name this nutrient? Now, nutritionists love it because clinical research shows it fights fatigue while promoting muscle strength and endurance. By one antioxidant measurement, it's 6,000 times more powerful than vitamin C. It's 800 times stronger than CoQ10. It can improve your depth perception. And millions of people in Japan use it every day to fight wrinkles and fine lines from the inside out. So what is it? What nutrient are we talking about? Well, Sherry Torkos is here to reveal the secret. She's a practicing pharmacist and author. She's written more than a dozen books on health, including the Canadian Encyclopedia of Natural Medicine. Welcome to the program, Sherry Torkos. Good to have you here.
9: Hey there, Mark. Thanks so much for having me. This secret nutrient that we're going to be talking about is called astaxanthin. Mm-hmm. And Reader's Digest, they featured it brilliantly in an article called The Latest It Antioxidant. Astaxanthin is a fountain of youth. As you mentioned, very popular in Japan, used mainstream for promoting beauty from within as a capsule. But here in North America, people just aren't as familiar with it. But listen to this. It has 60 human studies validating its efficacy. And as a pharmacist, this really caught my attention. And this nutrient is not something that you can get enough of in diet. It's found in salmon, mm-hmm. but you'd really have to eat a lot of salmon, like 5 pounds, just to get a good daily dose.
1: Well, so as much as I love salmon, but I'm not going that far. Sherry, I didn't know that there were 60-plus human clinical studies in this specific natural form of astaxanthin that happens to be in Purity's AstaFX formula. Talked about Japan. Now, this is a capsule. This particular astaxanthin is all the rage for skin health, as they've been finding in Japan. Very, very interesting on so many fronts here, right?
9: Yeah, for sure. I mean, astaxanthin at just a 4 milligram dose, and that's the clinical dose that is in Purity's AstaFX formula, mm-hmm. it's clinically tested and shown to fight fine lines and wrinkles from the inside, and millions in Asia take it daily just for that. And I don't want to get too technical here, but just one human study that I'd like to mention to back up these benefits. They used the exact same dose and the type of astaxanthin that's in Purity's product, and they discovered significant benefits for skin hydration, skin texture, smoothness, mm-hmm. elasticity, reduction of skin spots. And there was even a reduction of redness and an improvement in the evenness of skin tone. So we're talking about big beauty benefits, and it works from the inside out, which is fabulous. Men love it, women love it, and it's really catching on here in North America.
10: It sure is. It's a really impressive list of clinical benefits for beautifying skin from the inside out. No wonder they love it there in Japan, and now we're learning about it here. But Sherry, I know you like to say the wrinkle-reducing benefits and the skin tone benefits are just part of this. That's just kind of the cherry on the top. What do you mean by this?
9: Well, you know, I talk to a lot of people in the pharmacy every week. So I work as a pharmacist, and I also get a lot of friends and family and colleagues asking me about their health. And many people are, you know, in their 50s, 60s, 70s, and they really like the idea of a supplement mm-hmm. that can help to improve the appearance of their skin. I mean, we all want beautiful, youthful skin, but for most people, this really isn't the key benefit. What's at the top of the list when you ask people, like, what do they most want to achieve in their health and their wellness? They want something that will help to promote muscle strength. And they want stamina. They want to be able to do the activities they enjoy, mm-hmm. golf, tennis, hiking, playing with their kids and grandkids. And this is actually patented for muscle strength. You know, people want energy to fight fatigue. They want to feel sharp. They're also concerned about their vision. They want to keep their eyes healthy. People are concerned about heart health, circulation, mm-hmm. immunity. Right. All of these areas, really, we're talking about staying healthy from the inside out. So, you know, when you think of it, the skin benefits are compelling, but to me, it's really just the cherry on the top.
10: Yeah, well, Sherry, you were saying that astaxanthin helps with endurance and performance against salmon loaded with astaxanthin. They perform these amazing feats of endurance. Astaxanthin is also found in high levels in the eyes of seagulls. Now, that's interesting. Humans bike faster when they supplement with a specific form of astaxanthin. So is there a common denominator in all of this, these kinds of bits of information?
9: Well, the research here is really clear. Astaxanthin is a molecule that fuels healthy performance, energy, stamina, strength. That's what we see in nature, and that's what we see in humans, too. It's like if you're getting older and you want an edge for strength, for energy, for youthful skin, to fight wrinkles from the inside out, but also to promote endurance and healthy vision, this is what you take. You take this AstaFX formula with the clinical dose of the right type of astaxanthin, and you really feel it. By one measure of antioxidant activity called singlet oxygen quenching activity, astaxanthin is 800 times stronger than CoQ10. And this was published in 2007 in a journal called Carotenoid Science. Another study found that astaxanthin is 6,000 times stronger than vitamin C as an antioxidant, again, in its singlet oxygen scavenging capacity. So it's incredible.
10: Well, I know Purity has a free bottle of AstaFX, just two little liquid capsules a day. That's all you need. And we're going to give out a special 800 number in just a moment for our listeners to take advantage of the free bottle offer. But before we do that, Sherry, Purity uses this natural form of astaxanthin, not that synthetic, cheaper form like you find out there on the market. This is really important as well, correct?
9: Yeah, you definitely need to do your homework when choosing supplements. And that's what I did. AstaFX uses 4 milligrams of the world's most clinically researched natural form of astaxanthin, called Astareal.
10: Sherry Tarkos, pharmacist and author, is with us here on the program. Sherry, we learned today that astaxanthin is 6,000 times more powerful by this one measurement of antioxidant activity when compared to vitamin C. This AstaFX has so much power. Purity has something like 100 plus unsolicited testimonials on their website, and I found a couple that I especially enjoy. If I could read a couple of those, I think this is very interesting, if it's okay with you.
9: Sure, I think it's great to share feedback from people that are really taking the product.
10: Yeah, here's one from Ava in Texas. She gives AstaFX 5 stars, and she writes, quote, "After taking AstaFX, my son was visiting us and said, 'Mom, you look youthful. I'm a Purity Products customer for the last 3 years and will never go back.'" That's from Ava. Here's one from Nina in Ottawa, Ontario. She's in the age group 45 to 54, gives it another 5-star review. She says this, quote, "Since taking AstaFX, I've felt so much better. My energy level, I would say, has gone from a 3 to a 10. How about that? She says, "So I feel energized whenever taking. My husband even noticed I no longer complain about housework. Well, I've talked about this amazing product to all my family and friends. I'm sure they see how well I look because I feel great from the inside out. I've even noticed my skin appears healthier, too. I feel like a fountain of youth." Now, that's pretty good stuff from actual customers who've been trying AstaFX. And, Sherry, you mentioned before we started the show, you've been taking this product for yourself. And I know, knowing you for some time, it's worked very well for you, hasn't it?
9: It has. You know, I've been taking it for about 2 years now, mm-hmm. and people are often surprised to hear that I'm 50. They tell me that I look more like I'm 35, which is nice to hear.
10: Yep. Mm-hmm.
9: I do eat healthy, and I exercise regularly, but I'm also a strong believer in the benefits of taking research-based supplements. And I take AstaFX every day to stay strong, healthy, to keep my energy levels up, and for my skin, I mean, I want to do everything I can to stay youthful and to keep my body sharp and also to prevent some of those issues that can arise as we age.
10: 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We'll give you the number and the special offer again at the end of the show in a few minutes, but lots to cover today. We'll get back to it here with Shari Torkos. She's an author and pharmacist, and always great to have you on the show. Such great information, Shari. Can you share with us a quick study or two to sort of back this up, highlight the science behind the elite astaxanthin that's found in AstaFX? Because I know there are, what, dozens and dozens of studies. Maybe you can pull out and highlight a couple of your favorites.
9: Yeah, for sure. So Dr. Mark Miller, he's a PhD, a biomedical researcher, he explains it well, and he's talking here about how free radicals compromise and undermine function and cellular performance in the body. He says astaxanthin is simply superb at negating this, as evidenced by clinical trials showing improved performance and accelerated recovery. In fact, research published in the Journal of Medicine and Science in Sports and Exercise found that those who took 4 milligrams of astaxanthin daily over 28 days scored better cycling times with greater output than those who did not take it. So they biked faster. Mm-hmm. I mean, remember this. Astaxanthin is one of the few fat-soluble antioxidants that can actually neutralize free radicals even at the site of the mitochondrial membrane. It's like cellular body armor protecting your cells, your joints, blood vessels, brain, heart, and organs on many levels. So listen to this, Mark. Mm-hmm. There are 14 clinical studies on astaxanthin for brain health, 7 studies on skin health, 14 studies on eye health, including research for depth perception and focus, 6 studies showing astaxanthin supports cardio function, 42 studies on healthy aging and cellular health. I mean, there's a ton of research on human performance, too, showing benefits for energy, stamina, and endurance. I mean, this AstaFX, it's incredibly powerful and versatile. It helps you stay in the game of life, stay energized, active, alert, healthy, and even stronger.
10: That is impressive on so many levels. So much great information there. And I know this astaxanthin has about a dozen patents, too. I'm looking here. I see there's a patent for promoting eye health and reducing eye fatigue. There's a patent for inhibiting the expression of cytokines in cells, and a patent, get this, on composition for body fat reduction. There's one for improving muscle atrophy in older adults. Shari, I'd like to be a little bit of a skeptic here. How can this one simple nutrient magically do all of this? How can this AstaFX give us so many benefits? I mean, really?
9: Yeah, I know. It sounds amazing, too good to be true, but it really is true. Many of the studies that I'm referencing here, they're available on PubMed. These are reputable clinical studies conducted by leading researchers around the world that really back the benefits of astaxanthin. By the way, muscle output is better with astaxanthin, too. And this comes from astaxanthin research published in the International Journal of Sports Nutrition, November 2019. 2011. This was another study done with cyclists. They took 4 milligrams of astaxanthin. It was a small study, but very positive, showing that cyclists improved their trial time by 2 minutes in a 20-kilometer bike race. I mean, that's a meaningful improvement in a race like this. And the researchers said that they also burned fat more efficiently, which makes sense. Based on this research, Purity can actually make the claim that ASTA-FX will promote and improve power output in your muscles. I mean, I tell people ASTA-FX in, strength and power out. It's transformative if you like energy. And this was found in other studies too, like one that looked at hand grip strength.
10: Oh, so much great information. If you're just tuning in, we're talking with pharmacist and author Sherry Tarkos here. I'm your host, Mark Larson. Now, in this hand grip study that you mentioned, I understand this involved, a 12-milligram dose, and they saw a 93% boost in hand strength in people who struggled with, a tennis elbow. That's a big deal. But our listeners might be saying, maybe I don't play tennis. What about me? What does it mean for me, right?
9: Right. So think about this. A 93% increase in a person who has some repetitive stress in their elbow, it's an almost doubling in hand strength. So just think about all the things that you do in your daily life, picking up groceries, your kids, your grandkids, gripping the steering wheel of a car, playing golf or tennis, gardening or riding a bike. A doubling of grip strength makes a big difference. I mean, when you take astaxanthin, you get stronger, you feel stronger, you have more energy, endurance. If you play sports, you play stronger. So to me, it's really quite extraordinary.
10: That's great information, too. Now, Sherry, I want to share a couple more testimonials that caught my attention out of so many right there on the Purity website. Again, these are unsolicited. These are from real people. Here's one from Rick. He's a male, age 55 to 64, lives in Naples, Florida. He writes this: "What a great product ASTA-FX has been for me. After starting taking ASTA-FX, my workout and strength has increased as if I were in my 20s again. And I've only been on ASTA-FX for 2 months now. Can't wait to see the long-term effect. I look forward to taking ASTA-FX every morning for my afternoon workouts. I'll be taking this product for a long time." Here's Dee Dee. She's a female, age 45 to 54. She lives in Laurel Park, North Carolina. She writes this, quote, "I've been using ASTA-FX for a month now. I can see the difference in my energy level. I now have more energy, feel better since taking this product. I can actually see a difference in my skin as well. I'm a smoker who has smoking lines around my mouth, but the lines have diminished about 50%. Overall, I am so thrilled with my energy level. I love this product." Just a couple of samples from the real people who have responded on Purity's website. And Sherry, I'm looking at the list of patents again on this astaxanthin compound. This is where the science, the research backs up what we're talking about. This is just flat out amazing. And now, Sherry, a lot of people out there are going to think what I'm going to say here sounds a little bit odd, but you said before the show this supplement may even help people drive a car better or use the computer more comfortably. I mean, come on, how does this happen?
9: It does sound funny, but ASTA-FX may actually help in these areas too, and here's why. One of the interesting things about astaxanthin is that it's a relative of vitamin A, and we know that vitamin A is good for our eyes, good for vision. Astaxanthin is too. Astaxanthin has actually been shown to fight oxidation in eye tissue. Scientists did a study where they found a 46% improvement in a measurement called depth perception. Now, depth perception, that's our ability to determine distances between objects, or basically to see in three dimensions. And researchers, they studied a handball team, specifically looking at how quickly they could change focus. And guess what? The handball team that was supplementing with astaxanthin, they were able to improve their accuracy and improve their performance in the depth perception test. Other research has also shown that astaxanthin helps reduce eye fatigue. And, you know, when you're on a computer, that's a big deal. Everyone's on computers these days and for long periods of time, and it's hard on our eyes. And we know that if you're driving a car and it's late at night and your reaction time is slow, that's not good. Astaxanthin actually helps the eyes focus and refocus. Dr. Hecht, PhD, one of the leading researchers at AstaReal, says that the product actually helps your eyes be more resilient. You see better with it. Your eyes are healthier. I mean, who doesn't love those benefits?
10: Again, we're talking with pharmacist and health author Sherry Tarkos about our free bottle offer from Purity Products, talking about Asta FX. So much ground to cover. Sherry, I want to get back to the skin benefits and this issue of wrinkle reduction. Not as a cream or as a lotion, but as a capsule. You take it orally. This patent also covers this. You say this ingredient is proven to reduce wrinkles, and not just by a little. We're talking a dramatic amount. What's going on with this?
9: Yeah, I know. It's fascinating. A huge benefit. People want to look younger. I know I do. And I've noticed significant benefits since I've started taking it. But it's the science here that really shines. The whole concept of taking oral supplements to improve skin health. Relatively new concept here in North America, but in Japan, this is mainstream. Astaxanthin is already one of, if not the most successful ingredients in a new class of products called cosmeceuticals, or supplements that you take orally to enhance the cosmetic appearance of your skin. So listen to this. In one study, they gave 4 milligrams of astaxanthin, which, by the way, is the actual amount you get in Purity's AstaFX, and the skin benefits were dramatic. Within 6 weeks, every single person in the treatment group, 100% of participants in the study, reported that their skin had improved significantly. Everybody got results. Fine lines, hydration, elasticity, all improved. Listen to this. The participants experienced about 50% improvement in dryness, moisture, roughness, elasticity, fine lines, wrinkles, even age spots were significantly diminished. And this is literally in line with the best, the highest quality, and the most expensive topical products, the lotions and potions that we put on our skin. And again, AstaFX, it's exclusive to Purity Products.
10: 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By the way, limit one free offer per household, please. Now, Sherry, for people who are just tuning in, one of the many highlights we covered earlier on today's program is just how revolutionary this special Purity Astaxanthin is for redefining aging skin. And astaxanthin works its magic inside the body in areas like endurance, stamina, energy. These are so many of the inside-out benefits that people will feel. And in fact, what will they feel when they start taking AstaFX?
9: So the reason you need to give this a try is because the benefits are real. The science is very compelling. Over 60 clinical studies and patents. I mean, the product is impressive and it really works. This is a product where you will actually see and feel the benefits after taking it a month or so. The cosmetic benefits for your skin, we just mentioned a minute ago, really incredible. I've been taking it myself and I see a huge difference. Others have noticed too. People are always saying to me, you know, what do you use on your skin? What are you taking? And, you know, I tell people what you put into your body is just as important, if not more so, than what you apply to your skin. And think about the vision benefits, really unmatched by any other nutrient or supplement out there. It targets tired eyes, eye strain, and it helps improve eye focus and depth perception. It's great for circulation, energy, muscle strength, and endurance. You can literally boost your strength. As we age, this is crucial. It helps you enjoy life and stay in the game. And it can even help with recovery after exercise. Next, astaxanthin has the ability to fight fatigue and support mitochondrial function. So that means cellular energy and ATP support.
10: Now, Sherry, didn't you mention before the show that astaxanthin has the ability to assist body burning fat for energy? I understand they're even looking at this as a weight loss and weight management ingredient. This is pretty fascinating in itself. Talk about what we're seeing in some of these initial studies on dieters.
9: Sure. You know, research has shown that astaxanthin can actually help promote and enhance fat metabolism. That's one of its unique benefits. It can actually help your cells burn fat more efficiently. Researchers did an 8-week study where they gave a group of middle-aged women 12 milligrams of astaxanthin. They had them do a little exercise, and these women experienced a reduction in body weight, and it was almost all fat, which is fantastic. Now, I don't want anybody to misunderstand here. It's not a magic weight loss pill by any means, but certainly this early research suggests that this can be a useful tool in addition to exercise to help you burn a little extra weight.
10: Now, Sherry, just a few moments left before we wrap up the program. I want to take a quick step back for a moment. I know we have this great free bottle offer today. We're talking AstaFX from Purity Products, and we'll get to that offer as we wrap up the program. Free bottle of AstaFX for all of our listeners. Again, it promotes healthy vision, skin, muscle, fights wrinkles like no other. And most of us have just never heard about all of this until today. So tell our listeners again how astaxanthin compares to other antioxidants or phytonutrients that are out there on the market right now, because this is truly unique, isn't it?
9: Well, you know, from an antioxidant perspective, the healthy aging perspective, astaxanthin is up to 6,000 times more potent than vitamin C in its singlet oxygen-quenching capacity. That should be enough to get everybody excited. There's really, you know, something in this for everybody. With AstaFX from Purity here, you get to see the amazing power of astaxanthin for yourself. It's the king of the carotenoids, and very few people are aware of its benefits. And I think millions are missing out on it because they just aren't aware of this incredible evidence-based nutraceutical.
10: And I know it may sound too good to be true for some people, Sherry. What do you say to any skeptics saying, come on, does it really do all of this?
9: Well, I'm a pharmacist, and in my training as a pharmacist, I'm trained to look at the science and to see what the science says. And the science on astaxanthin is very clear, backed by over 60 clinical studies, and many of these studies are accessible on PubMed, so you can check them out yourself. But the key takeaway is this: the benefits are real, the cosmetic benefits, the endurance benefits, the strength benefits, the vision benefits, circulation, cardio. The product really works. I mean, the science is so strong. I see the difference in how it makes my skin look and how I feel. I feel stronger, healthier, and I encourage folks to give this a try. With this free bottle offer from Purity, there's nothing to lose and so much to gain.
10: Such great information, wonderful show, and always good to talk with you, Sherry. Thank you so much for joining us today.
9: Thank you.
10: Sherry Tarkos, who's an author, she's a practicing pharmacist. 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
2: A beautiful Sunday ahead with sunny skies and temperatures near average in the mid-60s. A cold front will move through, so that will change winds gradually out of the northwest about 5 to 10 miles an hour. Clear skies tonight will allow temperatures to drop into the mid and upper 30s inland and low 40s near the lakefront, so patchy frost is possible. I'm Fox 6 meteorologist Lisa Michaels.
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0: a youth molecule in the human body, and he says this molecule of youth happens to be concentrated in our skin, hair, eyes, and joints. He says this substance not only dramatically influences our appearance, in other words, how young or how healthy we look, but more importantly, our physical strength, our flexibility, and mobility. This is our ability to do things, lift things, get around, be physical. Today, we're going to learn more about this once mysterious substance and how new breakthroughs are allowing us to get it back and keep it as we get older. All right, Bill Sardi is here. Bill is an author. He's traveled around the world in search of information about hyaluronic acid, or HA, as it's sometimes referred to. He's back from his recent trip to a small village in Japan, where people maintain high levels of HA and are famous for their ability to defy the aging process. Bill, welcome to the program.
1: Great to be with you, Pat, and all your statements to introduce the show today are certainly not overstatements. After years of people using oral hyaluronic acid supplements, well, of course, we're going to give your audience a report today, an update, and an improvement, how things are going, as thousands of people have discovered how this supports, in particular, their joints, but also their skin and their eyes and, of course, their hair and so on. These are the areas where the body actually is highly concentrated in HA. But I want to tell all your listeners to please stay tuned, because there's going to be an offer today from Purity Products, no strings attached. This is an offer from a reputable company that's been in business for years.
2: Just for $5, there's no strings attached. You get to try a bottle of this wonderful new product and make your life simple, make your supplement regimen simple, and save a little money along the way.
0: Now, you say there's a youth molecule in the human body, and that it holds the key to the visible signs of aging. Now, you've written about this. You've traveled to Japan to do the research. So tell me about it. What exactly is this molecule you're talking about?
1: Pat, it's amazing that most people don't know this word, hyaluronic acid. And, of course, it's made. It's all over our body. It's in our skin. It's an all-natural molecule. We can get it orally, replace it in our body. But more so, we've learned that the little bit that we can get as a dietary supplement can trigger your body to make more. And of course, why do we need more? Well, when we're young, we're loaded with this stuff. When we're babies, we have what we call baby fat. It's really baby HA. It makes, as babies fall down and get cuts and scrapes, you notice they never really get any lifelong scars from that because they have lots of HA on board, hyaluronic acid. And to make this easy to understand for the audience, I think we can all appreciate that women have smoother skin and thicker hair and so on. All of that is because estrogen sends a signal to make more HA, and that's why the girls have more limber, flexible joints. They can get in a kind of a lotus posture kind of that men can't get into. They certainly have all of those advantages, and it's because the estrogen sends a signal to make more HA. Now, women have more HA to lose than men do, and you see the skin shriveling up, the joints and so on, as women age. But there's a way to get it back, and of course, Purity Products for years now has been talking about HA, and they have a new formula just for the joints, HA joint formula, and it's so important today because I think everyone's confused. An article in the New York Times says consumers are confused what to do to support their joints, so people are looking for alternatives. We need cushioning in between the joints, the bones in our joints. When a doctor looks at an x-ray, all he's doing is measuring the space between the two bones there in the knee. So it's about a quarter of an inch space. Without that cushioning, you've got bone rubbing on bone. That's what HA is. It's the jello or the cushioning agent in between our bones. We lose it either due to wear and tear or age, and so we start getting problems. The more that we find pain relief, the more pain relievers we use, the more we're going to use these joints, and then we're going to wear out more bone. And they've noticed this. People who chronically use pain relievers are going to have more bone wear. So what you need is the actual cushioning back there to lubricate the joint, and that's what HA does. That's what HA is. The doctors call it synovial fluid. They actually inject this into joints, orthopedists do, dermatologists inject it into the skin,

0: eye doctors use it as a lubricant during eye surgery. So it's nothing foreign to modern medicine, but it may be new to you as a listener there, and you have never heard about HA before. Well, you need to learn about it. It's a wonderful molecule. It's all natural, and you can get it as a dietary supplement. Purity Products was the first to introduce it. Now, it's a great big long molecule, Pat, that's 6 million Daltons in molecular weight. Think of 6 million paper clips put together. It's big. You can't absorb it, and Purity found a way to knock it down so that it's only about 1,500 to 3,000. That means that you can absorb this orally. We actually proved that in studies conducted at a laboratory right there in Florida, and we're going to tell you more about that, but we proved that it's orally absorbed. Most doctors are told that oral HA cannot be absorbed. That's true if it's the regular HA. It's got to be knocked down in molecular weight. And more important, it needs some other antioxidants to be added with it. We're going to talk about one here in just a moment. But Purity Products is introducing this all-new joint formula for people that are searching for alternatives for their joint health. And, of course, this isn't a drug. It's a dietary supplement meant to, of course, support healthy joint health as we think of it.
1: If you're just tuning in, we're talking with Bill Sardi about hyaluronic acid, or HA. Now, Bill, you said recently that the HA revolution is underway. More and more people are using it. Tell us why HA is such a breakthrough, and what exactly can it do for people?
0: I think the brick and the mortar analogy is probably the best for everybody to understand it. There are bricks in our body, the cells. There's mortar in between, and the mortar is the collagen. Now, within the collagen, not the collagen itself, vitamin C makes collagen, but within that collagen, there's a moisturizing agent that looks like Jell-O. Now, everyone knows you put some Jell-O in the refrigerator and the water separates out after a time. And that's what's happening in our body. We're losing the water-holding molecule, HA. The body is 72% water. And as we lose this, the connective tissue that connects all of our cells, that connects all of everything that we have, begins to lose its water. It separates out, and then we begin to lose the substance, the scaffolding, the support structure that holds our body together. And, of course, we begin to wrinkle. We shrivel up. We lose an inch in our height. We see the brain shrivels up in the eye and so on. All of these things occur with age. And, you know, Ponce de Leon was looking for a youth molecule, and he wanted to find it in, of course, the fountain of youth, the water. He was looking for a water fountain. The body needs water, but it has to hold it. And, of course, I want everyone to think of having something like a Jell-O type of a water balloon filled with Jell-O, or one filled with water. Which one do you want? You want the one filled with Jell-O because it's still firm but soft and cushiony. And that's the way our bodies are when we're young babies. Or even a pregnant woman is loaded with this, which is an example of how the HA is made more so at certain times of our life. But as age goes on, we're going to lose it. We're going to see the wrinkles, the thinning hair. We're going to see our joints lose their flexibility. We're just telling people that after thousands of people have tried this, if you're taking glucosamine supplements, it took 13 years for doctors to adopt glucosamine sulfate. It's a regular dietary supplement now in drugstores, health food stores. People ask me, well, why hasn't my doctor told me about hyaluronic acid? Well, it took 13 years for glucosamine. It'll be on the front page of Time magazine. It's just going to take time. And it'll get there because patients are going to take this to their doctors and point it out, as they did glucosamine. The revolution starts with patients and people that have issues and want to have healthy joints and skin and hair and eyes and want to see some of these useful levels of HA restored in their body.
1: Now, Bill, you've written a great deal about the role of hyaluronic acid in the body's connective tissues. How does HA work in the joints and the connective tissues?
0: It's a natural cushioning agent. And, Pat, we're talking to you about between the bones. It also surrounds the nerves. There's a sciatic nerve. There's an ulnar nerve. There's a carpal tunnel nerve. All of these are going to need the special cushioning that HA can give them. There are people that tell us this stuff works. Here's Ernie writing to me, who actually teaches and plays golf in Dover, Delaware. He found this Purity joint formula, and we're telling you it worked miracles for him. Why? Because Purity has not only taken EHA, but they've taken a brand new substance called Hydrox that's taken from olives. Now, Pat, you notice you can put a bowl of olives on your table and a year later come back, and except for a little bit of shrinkage due to just a loss of moisture, they're very stable. They're still there. They didn't shrivel up and waste away due to fungal contamination. So there's something very strong in olives. We've known it for a long time. Dr. Roberto Crea, an Italian researcher who's now here in this country, doing some research on hydroxytyrosol extracted from olives and found out that it does some of the same things that the molecules do that trigger, like estrogen does, the production of HA. So we began to think, why don't we combine this wonderful, strong antioxidant from olives into Purity's new HA joint formula? You know, we're getting results like we've never seen before. This is why Bill writes to us this year saying, I'm taking HA for my knees. It's done wonders for my joints. So we get these letters from people. They're unsolicited. You see, this is the kind of thing we hear. And, of course, they're astounded with this. They just can't believe it. Here's someone writing to me. This is Dr. Cal Lee saying, he looks like a man that's 30 years younger, and he says people can't even believe his level of fitness and youthful appearance. And he says, I tell you to tell him, it's just the HA formula. And, of course, he sent us pictures on the Internet how fit he looks for his age. And you're going to look a little younger, because when you were young, you had a lot of this. Now, this stuff works fairly quick, much faster than glucosamine, and it's all safe, all natural. It's Purity's HA joint formula. 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
1: Now, Bill, you visited this village in Japan, Yuzuri Hari, or as they call it, the Village of Long Life. Now, I understand that the people had unusually high HA levels in this village. What did you find when you met the people? Is it genetic? Is it dietary? What did you see?
0: Well, I went there again for the second time with translators, photographers, and it was easy to understand without studies, even though the town doctor there, Dr. Komori, has identified hyaluronic acid is the very reason why these people in Yuzuri Hara exhibit such youthfulness. And by the way, they have a lady there in her 90s without any aging spots in her skin, perfect skin, no wrinkles whatsoever. People living into their 80s and 90s look a lot younger, and it all became clear when we were there. Now, they grow a lot of their own vegetables and foods right there near their homes, and they have a lot of fresh foods, and sometimes they have a little extra, so they come down to the vegetable market and bring their goods there to be sold. So we were there taking pictures and interviewing people when 83-year-old Mr. Ishii came driving in on his motorcycle to deliver his vegetables to the fruit market. Pat, where do we have in the United States 83-year-olds driving their motorcycle down to the vegetable market. We don't have it. We followed him to his home where he was up on a 30-foot ladder trimming a tree. He works in the fields about 4 to 6 hours a day. And he introduced us to his neighbor, who was 90 years old without a wrinkle on his face. Neither of them use reading glasses. And, of course, he works about 6 to 8 hours out in the fields every day. This was remarkable. I almost felt, Pat, I was in some sort of a place where the dinosaurs are still living or something. It was so remarkable. These people just exhibit a youthfulness, a flexibility in their joints, certainly a healthfulness that we just don't see everywhere else. In fact, it was so remarkable that the Emperor of Japan actually has visited this village. Pictures were taken there. You could see them all over the village there as they had posted them. So this had stood out. And, of course, Connie Chung, ABC News 2020, had gone to visit there in the year 2000. This was originally on television. You could see the actual pictures for yourself. But the HA revolution has come here, Pat. And, of course, we've had 3 years of use of HA. But we could lose people in the science. So they want to know, what's real? Is this for real? Well, it's real for Tom, who writes to us, a pharmacist now from Santa Cruz, California, 70 years of age, participating in the Hawaii Ironman contest in Kona, Hawaii, this past year, 70 years old. He said this new HA formula for the joints did a great job. Now, certainly a pharmacist would know. Here's John writing to me and saying, you know, at age 55, boy, when I tried HA, I'm now back to playing full court basketball with the 20-year-olds, and I've even begun to jog again. These are the kinds of reports that we hear.
1: Let me ask you a question here. You mentioned glucosamine, and there's another one out there that's pretty popular, MSM. How does this HA stack up against those other ones? The other ones, you have to take them for a while before you even see any results.
0: You do. And most of these are very positive dietary supplements. They certainly have lots of benefits. Glucosamine takes quite a while to kick in. MSM is a wonderful sulfur compound. And again, it's an anti-inflammatory, as are many things like fish oil. So these are all wonderful, but they're not dealing with the origin of the problem. The origin of the problem is the loss of cushioning in the joint. And if we can just replace this, if we can find a way to get that cushioning back, that's what we call youthfulness. That's what we had when we were young. Here's David writing to me from New York, 25 years, looking for something that would help support his lower back. And, of course, he said, I can't believe it now. He says, I can't thank you enough for this product. People have tried all the alternatives. They've searched everywhere else, Pat, and they haven't heard of hyaluronic acid.
1: Now, the reorder rates on HA sort of tell me that things are phenomenal. The product works. The study shows how. But what are the customers saying? What are they telling you, candidly? What are they saying to Bill Sardi?
0: If the horses come back to the trough, there must be good water there. It's amazing to me how people say, just keep sending this. It's wonderful. It changed my life. Here's Lorraine saying, I can't believe it, but I'm able to run. I love it. Run 5 miles a day. My skin, nails are great. Telling everybody about it. These are online. You can go see some of these comments. Purity Products has it online where people just log in and tell you. These aren't edited in any way. Here's Brent writing, says, no one at Purity Products made an outlandish claim about HA joint formula, but 3 days after I started taking it, I noticed the difference. This stuff really worked. It's your own personal discovery. That's why Purity Products wants you to have this bottle. 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You just kick in a few bucks, and you're going to experience this for yourself. Like the people who've written in and said all these wonderful things. Here's Harold, 85th year, he says, I'm in. He says, I'm doing very well on HA. Thank you very much. Here's Jasmine saying, my face looks moist and youthful, and I'm getting people asking me about it. What am I taking? Of course you will.
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1: 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How much do I need to take every day?
0: It's a capsule. 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Purity Products wants you to get this new HA joint formula risk-free, and you're going to get this new HA joint formula with this new hydrox molecule from the olives, the stabilizing antioxidant, along with the HA. It works wonders. I don't know how I can convince your audience of this, Pat, but to read these wonderful letters, tell them that this works. It worked for my dog. It's worked for my mother-in-law. It worked for my brother. These are real stories from real people who tell us that it worked for them. And I know people want to know there's good science behind it. I went all over the world. I went to Japan. I called researchers in laboratories all over the world to write a whole book, get hundreds of references before we began to realize even that HA was safe to use, effective. It's really a wonderful dietary supplement. You haven't heard about it yet, but you will. It'll be on the front page of Time magazine in due time. 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
1: Bill, let's talk about some of the visible signs of aging and how this HA formula from Purity Products addresses these signs.
0: Well, certainly when we look in the mirror, when we see, well, let's say we're twin brothers, if we're looking, one of us ages faster than the other, how do we know that? And we're looking at our hair, we're looking at our skin, how smooth it is. You're losing HA. That's what your body's telling you. How do you get it back? Just think, there is a way. And Purity Products, taking all the risk out, all of the issues about you coming up with the dollars and everything, they just want you to try it because we're talking about replacing an all-natural molecule in your body. You can take this. Thousands have. And so they've pioneered the way. You need to be added to the list. If you're taking glucosamine, well, try HA. And you're going to find the kind of results that we're talking about here on the air. And you can do it without any risk. All you're going to do is help Purity Products with a little bit of the cost. And you are going to get a bottle of this new HA joint formula with this new hydrox molecule as well into it to help trigger your body to make more HA. Losing HA and aging are equivalent to the same thing. How do you get it back? How do you get this wonderful youth molecule There certainly is one. Ponce de Leon was right. The fountain of youth, the body is 72% water, but it needs to be held into a cushioning gel. No, this isn't going to cause water retention. No, it doesn't increase any kind of problems like that. It's all natural. You had a lot more of it when you were young. You just need to get a little bit of it back. I know the more, Pat, that I say good about this, people find it unbelievable.
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0: 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We are raring and ready to go with Nick Ruiz. This is the Metro Milwaukee Home Buyer Show. Thanks for joining us. I'm Paul Kronforst. Nick?
1: Big fat Uncle Paulie. I love calling you fat.
0: But am I fat?
1: No, but it's a fun thing to say that you fully embrace, and that's why it's funny.
0: It's a term of endearment.
1: Big fat Uncle Paulie.
0: Belling used to call me like, you little worm. And I met people on this cruise, and they were like, you're not what we thought.
1: I'm always going to think of Paulie from Goodfellas when I say that.
0: Yeah.
1: And I know, is that where your mind just goes?
0: And, oh, Paulie from Goodfellas?
1: Yes.
0: And Sopranos.
1: Yeah, but I'm thinking of, well, you're thinking of Paulie Walnuts?
0: Yeah.
1: But no, when I think of big fat, think of Paulie the boss from Goodfellas.
0: Definitely, because he was fat.
1: That's my point.
0: He was also not to be messed with.
1: See,
0: speaking don't mess around with Paulie.
1: Speaking of Goodfellas, I watched it again like a week ago. I can't not.
0: It's so good. Did you happen to come across it, or did you plan to watch it?
1: I came across it. It's the type of, and I don't really.
0: Now go home and get your shine box.
1: I mean, the amount of quotables. Now get your shine box. Keep them here. Keep them here. I'm coming back.
0: Yeah.
1: Keep them.
0: Oh, and he does. God. Oh, that scene in that
1: Billy
0: bar.
1: Batts was his name, right?
0: Billy Batts. Yeah. He's in so many movies, that guy. He's got the classic mafia hair.
1: And what's,
0: it looks like a helmet.
1: What's interesting, and I don't know his real name, but he apparently, did he come from actual organized crime?
0: And well, a lot of those guys
1: like
0: did.
1: A lot of them.
0: Paulie Walnuts.
1: I was going to say, lot of those guys grew up, maybe they were not in it, but they grew up around organized crime.
0: Oh, and that's why they're so good at what they do.
1: Right.
0: His name is...
1: But he's a great actor.
0: I'm trying to figure out what his name is.
1: Looks like a classic gangster.
0: Yes,
1: all
0: he
1: day
0: does.
1: Long.
0: Yes,
1: all day long.
0: He does. Who played it? Blah, blah, blah. Billy Batts. Why can't I find it? I'll find it.
1: Let's go back and forth on who knows more quotes of Goodfellas. Go.
0: Oh, you'll beat me. I'm not good at this stuff. I can't just randomly go, like you said. I feel like I'm put on the spot here. Karen...
1: Karen.
0: So many lies.
1: And then when she puts the gun in front of him when he wakes up on the bed.
0: Oh man,
1: I'm out here worrying about getting whacked on the streets, and I gotta come home to this.
0: Yep.
1: I'm on Henry when he's a kid and he comes home in that suit and when he's like 12 years old.
0: You look like a gangster,
1: Henry. You look like a gangster.
0: What was he, 12?
1: Something like that. He was a kid.
0: Oh, he had a good suit, didn't he?
1: But the opening line of the movie, as far back as I can remember. I always wanted to be a gangster.
0: That's the
1: very first line of the movie. He's narrating.
0: Totally. That's why the movie's so good. That's why all these movies, the narrated movies, much like, I know you're not a fan of it, or maybe you are.
1: What?
0: Robert De Niro, The Irishman.
1: Yeah.
0: I didn't really
1: watch it.
0: I mean, it was about the whole thing. It was Teamsters president, Hoffa, right? And Al Pacino's in it. All the same characters.
1: Go back to Goodfellas quotes. Tell me.
0: Goodfellas was from 1990, by the way.
1: Wow.
0: 1990.
1: 36 years.
0: That was produced.
1: 36 years ago.
0: Henry Hill. True story.
1: Well, it is a true story. Obviously, Hollywood hyperbolized and exaggerated things, but that was true story based on true people. That was the Lufthansa heist was a real thing where they, did the heist where they got millions of dollars.
0: Remember Billy Batts when they thought he was dead? They went to get the... Yes. No, okay, there's a quote.
1: What? Tell me.
0: They're in Joe Pesci's mom's house, who's in all of the movies. She plays cameos in every...
1: That's Scorsese's mom.
0: That's right.
1: In real life.
0: That's right.
1: Scorsese's mother... plays Joe Pesci's
0: Henry,
1: mom.
0: Why are you so quiet over there? Henry, you never got nothing to say.
1: Yes.
0: Can we borrow this knife?
1: I hit a deer. The hoof. You know, the hoof. The hoof got caught in the ground. You know, the hoof. The hoof. Yeah, exactly.
0: Oh, my God.
1: All right,
0: God.
1: My turn.
0: Okay, you have a quote, Nick. You have a quote
1: one
0: you
1: more
0: want to start out the show with.
1: One more Goodfellas quote. What could it be? What's a good one?
2: Who do you think you are? Frankie Valli or something?
1: You know that one.
0: Yes, I do. I could look them up if you want, but that's
1: cheating.
0: No. Then it's no fun.
1: But there's a lot.
0: That's where AI is ruining.
1: What I will tell you.
0: AI is ruining
1: life. Here's a unique thing about Goodfellas. From my understanding, the longest cinematic shot without a clip or a cut in all of cinema history is in that movie when him and Karen go on that first date to the Copacabana where they go through the kitchen and the back room and then they get put into the front with the table.
0: Yep.
1: Do you know what I'm saying?
0: Scorsese
1: set a record, the longest running scene without a single cut of
0: film. Really?
1: I'm almost certain that's a fact.
0: The camera followed him
1: all the way through the hallway.
0: And he's paying off all the, you know, he also puts a 20.
1: Get her, you too. You, it's always you too.
0: He was 21. Remember, what do you do for work? Because your hands are so soft. I'm in construction.
1: And then she goes, these hands don't feel like construction. Then, and he's like, I'm a union delegate.
0: 21, 22 years old because he started so young, right?
1: Yeah. Oh. Everybody was so nice to him.
0: The best part with Billy Batts where they thought he's dead and then they hear the trunk.
1: Yeah.
0: So what is your quote? You have a quote.
1: Well, there's always quotes. I love good quotes.
0: Goodfellas.
1: No. This is something that I...
0: We're changing
1: that
0: gears.
1: I ran into recently and I really embraced it and I believe it 100%. And it says... You cannot wish for both a strong character and an easy life. The price of each is the other. And
0: oh
1: I love
0: my.
1: That.
0: That's deep. Do you know who that is?
1: I don't. But it makes complete sense.
0: Nothing. So
1: if you want strong character,
0: you got to work.
1: You need a tough life.
0: And you're going to go through.
1: A tough life produces that. An easy red carpeted life. I believe, and I've seen, and I think you've seen, it unfortunately doesn't let the character of a person fully develop.
0: Of course.
1: And I'm noticing that personally and anecdotally in real time.
0: Right.
1: Among people I know.
0: Trust fund babies, people that were given everything, never had to work a day in their lives for it.
1: Their character hasn't been stress
0: tested. They'll be spoiled. I see it now with my own kids and my grandkids and how they are raised, Nick. And character has to be... You've got to earn it, right?
1: It's got to be developed. It's not a skill that you're born with in your brain. It's a developed situation. And the only way to develop it is to stress test it. It kind of maps to one of my other favorite quotes, which is, a calm sea never produced a great sailor.
0: Well, that's good.
1: But it's a similar concept. Like the guy who always is sailing on flat, glassy, no wind water... He doesn't need the skill of sailing to do it. His skill set is tested when you bring him consecutive tidal waves back to back. Now we see who the real sailor is. It's kind of like the fact of, I was joking with a friend once, and he's kind of a fat guy with a, you know, or a heavy set guy with a dad bod and all this, and he's been married for a long time. And I said, are you loyal to your wife? We're just talking man to man. He goes, yeah, of course. I've never cheated on her. I said, hold on, dude. Not cheating and can't cheating are two different things. And I was messing with him. I'm like, dude, you can't cheat. You're fat.
0: You said that?
1: I did. I'm very direct with my friends.
0: No kidding.
1: With my friends, yeah.
0: You're direct with me, so I'm your friend.
1: Exactly.
0: Because you know that I don't take things personally. I also have a very good sense of humor.
1: No.
0: I mean, you call me Fat Uncle Paulie or whatever you call me.
1: Yeah.
0: For the record, I'm not fat. I could lose.
1: 15, it's a joke. I'm just joking. I'm busting chops. Yes. You aren't fat. That's why it's a funny thing. It's kind of like those when they call the big bulky dude tiny the prison. Like tiny, you know, or whatever.
0: That's what it's a term of endearment.
1: It's funny.
0: It's funny. I wish we
1: but
0: could.
1: But it goes back to nothing is nothing till it's stress tested. The calm sea. You're morbidly obese. That doesn't mean you're loyal to your wife. And this is actually an interesting conversation. It's not about the cheating itself. It's about...
0: No.
1: Your loyalty hasn't been stress tested because no other woman looks at you.
0: What?
1: Okay. When you're perfectly attractive and in peak, you know, attractive form and you're regularly getting hit on by attractive women, quote unquote, as a hypothetical, and you consistently turn that down, that's loyalty. Do you see my point, though?
0: Of course.
1: It's a hypothetical I'm mapping out, but it's your loyalty hasn't been stress tested because you're very, very morbidly obese.
0: What if in a very attractive
1: woman... That's
0: not
1: being mean. That's truth.
0: And we're going to get probably heat for this, but I'll say it anyway. What if a very attractive...
1: What?
0: Well, let me finish my sentence here. A very attractive woman comes up to your fat friend, and she is seriously interested in him. In other words, testing him.
1: Fat married friend.
0: Yeah, your fat married friend.
1: Okay.
0: And she wants to, you know, get together with the guy.
1: Okay.
0: Would he do it?
1: My answer.
0: Because that's a true test.
1: My answer is probably. And I'm not speaking on behalf of him. I think that's just, and it's, again, it's the real test.
0: We talk about stress test. You hear this term? It's tossed around loosely. I got one more for you. Talked about the sailor.
1: We could go on and on. Everything
0: well,
1: should.
0: Well, here's one.
1: I say nothing is nothing until it's stress tested.
0: Parents aren't going to like this. Kids, when they get their driver's license, why do most kids drive a little reckless, a little, because they feel no fear.
1: They're invincible.
0: They're
1: right
0: invincible
1: now.
0: At that age.
1: Yes.
0: They just are. I was, you were, we all felt it. Until what? You have your first accident.
1: That's the.
0: I've been in many accidents.
1: It's the first stress test of like, oh my God, I'm not bulletproof and invincible. I need to tamp down what's going on and focus.
0: And that feeling of sliding off the road, hitting something else, we're in a van and I rolled it several times at 15. Fire extinguisher came off the mounted. It was one of those extendo vans.
1: Yeah.
0: And again, this was back in the 80s. Hit me in the head.
1: Wow.
0: I was not hurt. Went to the air. The EMTs did look. You're fine.
1: Do you agree with what I'm saying? Nothing is anything until it has been stress tested.
0: That's why I'm bringing up the car accident.
1: Make any claim about yourself.
0: Because you'll change the way you drive.
1: Make a random claim about yourself. Has it been stress tested? I'm a smart guy. Compared to what? Has it been stress tested? You know, I mean, just we could go on and on, I'm loyal. I'm this. I'm that.
0: So what builds good character in people, Nick? Going through
1: rough
0: patches in life.
1: Which is ultimately a stress test.
0: Yeah.
1: Are you a good person? Do you fold under pressure and, you know, this, that, and the other?
0: Yeah, that's good stuff.
1: The answer is give him pressure and see if he folds.
0: We don't know the source of the quote. Where'd you see this?
1: I saw it online somewhere.
0: Say it one more time. Let's think about this quote. Let it sink in.
1: Yeah.
0: Some people hear stuff and it's
1: you
0: in
1: cannot
0: one ear.
1: Wish for both a strong character and an easy life. The price of each is the other.
0: Easy life, strong character. The price is each other. That's good. I'm thinking it through.
1: I love quotes because
0: I'm not the smartest guy around, but I'm thinking that one through, Nick, and that's good. And that's pretty deep.
1: Yeah.
0: And it means a lot. If you're raising kids, they always call it tough love. You hate to see and be like, my grandson's 3 years old. I'm to the point now where I got to say no to him and like not punish him. But as a grandfather,
1: he's testing boundaries.
0: He's testing, and of course. I never had a boy. We had two girls.
1: And girls stay within the boundaries.
0: And he doesn't like it.
1: Boys really like to breach boundaries more, especially when I think they're that age. They're looking to break stuff.
0: They know nothing about life. You're right. He will jump off things that
1: he's
0: could kill
1: calibrating
0: him.
1: His nervous system to this new reality he was born into a couple years ago.
0: Scary.
1: And they
0: as hell.
1: Do that by touching everything and saying, this is hot, this is not, this burns, this is safe. And then the parental intervention of, God, don't, you know, you try to stop them. Hey, that's going to burn you. Mm-hmm. A lot of times the boy says, I understand what you're saying, but touch, ow, and then they learn that way.
0: Then they learn a lesson. But you don't want to see them get hurt in the meantime.
1: We all are the types. I mean, I'm the type that the stove has to burn me a lot of the time. And that's how I learn best. It's just something I know about myself. I'm not saying it's a good or bad thing.
0: I remember
1: just
0: being told that by many people when we had our daughters now about 30 years ago, Nick. Tough love. And I'm like, what are you talking about? Tough? I love my kids. No. It's tough love. Saying no is tough. They're going to cry. Did I tell you this when we canceled our Six Flags trip? I took off of work daunted. We had it all planned out. The girls are looking forward to it. They were being naughty. It was just one of those things. We said one more time, you know, they can do those threats. But if it's an empty threat, it don't work.
1: Have you ever yelled at your kids?
0: Yeah. Oh, gosh. Yeah.
1: Every parent has, hasn't they?
0: And you feel, God, I feel bad doing it. Seeing a little girl cry.
1: It's a human moment.
0: And then,
1: as a parent. Every parent's done it.
0: So we followed through. We did not go to Six Flags. I was mad. I was looking forward to it. Dawn is a tough one between both of us. She's like, we got to do this. If we take them, they're never going to respect us. It's tough love. I wish more parents would do that. Look around at society. Do you think these kids are being...
1: Well, now we're in a world where, like,
0: oh, Nick,
1: especially with new age pop psychology, you have to affirm the child's feelings 24/7, which is pushing them into this state of like, I'm never wrong with my own parents. It's a weird dynamic.
0: You can't always be happy, right? Happiness is not 24/7.
1: No.
0: Well, I'll take a pill for it. That, unfortunately, that's what we're doing right now.
1: Yeah. Just SSRIs and stuff like that.
0: Yeah, exactly. You know, they got anxiety. Yes, we all do. Life isn't easy.
1: We have anxious moments, yes, and we need to work through them. But the idea of just conceding to this idea that I have this permanent disease that's going to destroy my life and I just have to deal with it. No, you actually can wake up and start changing your life.
0: And once you start some of these meds,
1: you can rechange your own life.
0: Do you know much about the benzo family, the diazepams, those things?
1: Xanax and everything.
0: Yeah, all of that stuff.
1: Actually, benzodiazepines, unfortunately, are the most dangerous addiction because withdrawal kills you. Benzodiazepines and alcohol are the only two categories of drugs that can kill you from withdrawal.
0: If you stop,
1: even opiates and heroin, you can survive it. Benzos and alcohol kill you.
0: Very scary, Nick. Because you know, your doctor prescribes it, you think it's okay, and then they say don't drink with it. Well, people do.
1: Yeah,
0: people do. Come on, I know guys that drink and they're on all that stuff, and it's just bad.
1: And I was having a philosophical.
0: Here's a disclaimer. Nick and I are not doctors, but we have brains. Yeah. Didn't we learn from COVID?
1: Yeah.
0: Not necessarily every medical professional is right.
1: I was having a philosophical conversation with some friends at the Republican Party office recently. And it was one of these, we talked about there's a spectrum of the conservatives, you know, like, there's a spectrum. There's the neocons, there's the MAGAs, there's the America Firsts, there's the super far rights, there's almost like a libertarian version. And someone in that office said something that kind of rung a bell with me, because I have libertarianism in me.
0: I do too.
1: But it's not too. Purely raw, because I don't think that's possible. I think pure libertarianism is a utopia, similar to how socialists want this utopia. It can't happen because of human nature. For example, pure libertarianism would mean anybody can do drugs, there can be prostitution, let anyone do what they want, anywhere they want.
0: As long as you're happy.
1: And unfortunately, human nature would turn that into just a full decaying society. So he said a term that I was like, I kind of like the ring of that. He called it conservatarian, like a mesh of conservative with libertarianism meshed. And I'm like, that's actually, that kind of seems like me.
0: I've never heard that term.
1: I haven't either, but it makes a lot of sense to me. I like libertarianism to a degree.
0: What if I Google
1: conservatarian?
0: That?
1: Yeah.
0: Yeah. Let me just see if it comes up.
1: It was interesting when I heard it. I'm like, that clicks.
0: Okay. We've all met somebody that says, well, I'm conservative, but, and then there's a but after it.
1: Because true libertarianism says, hey, if that person identifies as a guy or a girl, he should be able to play in female sports, because it's true laissez-faire. Let any human do whatever they want as long as it doesn't harm another.
0: I'm not getting anything.
1: And technically, playing sports doesn't physically harm someone to the point of like inducing law enforcement. So it's just they win more games. But does that, you know what I mean? Like raw libertarianism. Okay. Like, and I look at a Milton Friedman, who, by the way, he's a genius. I love Milton Friedman. If you know much about him, he won a Nobel Prize for his libertarian ideology. And I encourage everyone listening to read Milton Friedman's work. It doesn't mean you have to agree with everything he says, but he is a absolute raw libertarian and very smart guy. By the way, is conservatarian?
0: No, nothing came up.
1: It makes sense
0: unless
1: to
0: I'm
1: me.
0: Spelling it
1: because it's like
0: I,
1: conservative
0: I
1: values.
0: Several.
1: It's almost like laissez-faire. And for those that don't understand, laissez-faire is live and let live. It's a French term that we actually use for laissez-faire capitalism in the early founder days. And what I'm saying is I'm libertarian to a point. And then it's like I don't think anyone should be able to do anything at any time. Economically, I think libertarianism makes more sense. You know, this idea of robbing us of 30, 40, 50% of our income is bananas, and that needs to stop.
0: I think people get confused when you say they think you're liberal when you say that term. As nothing
1: libertarian?
0: Yeah.
1: Oh, it's far from
0: it. It's far from it. It's basically you're conservative, and then there's a
1: it leans in the right? Yeah, libertarianism is more in the conservative camp.
0: Oh, totally.
1: Without
0: it,
1: question.
0: It puts individual liberty and personal freedom above all else. Well,
1: right.
0: How can you oppose that? Think about it.
1: Right.
0: Where I think some here's where people get confused, Nick. When you say I'm Republican, they automatically can assume that means you're conservative. Or if you say I'm conservative, that means, oh, you're Republican. Has right. nothing to do with it. Republican is a political party. Democrat is a political party. Being liberal and being conservative are ideologies. It's how you approach life.
1: Exactly.
0: Culture.
1: Right.
0: Social.
1: Exactly right.
0: Don't get them confused. They're totally different. We're talking off the air. I'm a little concerned and disheartened by some of what President Trump is doing or not doing right now.
1: His presidency almost has like a staleness to it.
0: It feels stale.
1: Yeah.
0: The Iran thing, I don't think he's got an off-ramp and an exit strategy right now, and he's feeling it out. In the meantime, diesel, everything is going up. Your average American...
1: Midterms is coming,
0: midterms
1: and we
0: is
1: need
0: scary.
1: To figure this out.
0: You better figure it out quick. I mean quick.
1: Yeah.
0: Because we lose both those. He's a lame duck. He's meaningless. Trump can do all he wants. He's not going to get any support from the House or the Senate. So, very important. Some people think maybe he's checking out, right? It's his last... At his age, I don't think that's the case. I think he's a true patriot. He loves the country.
1: I think so, too.
0: And I think he's smart enough to get the economy turned around. But right now, inflation and everything else, it's not good. He knows it. You don't have to be, you know, with rates going up, Nick, This, you're not a realtor. We've said this so many times. But now we're seeing 30-year fixed-rate mortgages over 7. The thought was they're going to go down. Well, they announced the rate hike this week. They went up. That's the prime. Will mortgage rates fall? Yeah, they already have. I looked them up. They're over 7%. You don't focus so much on that. You're not a realtor. We should explain that in depth. Even though we talk about buying properties, as is condition, it's a cash offer. You deal in real estate, Nick, but you're not a realtor.
1: That's right.
0: Did I say that right?
1: No, you said it totally wrong.
0: So let's back up.
1: I'm kidding.
0: I just want, you know, there's new listeners every week. We need to explain.
1: I agree with you. I'm totally busting chops for the new listeners. This is what Paul and I do.
0: We start out with Goodfellow quotes, and then we move on from there, and wherever it goes, it goes.
1: Yeah.
0: I have a guy that does some work in my property, and the first thing he said was, I got to talk to that Nick friend of yours, because I know a woman I'm doing work with, but her home is, it's in Mequon, not move-in ready. He just said, it's not, you couldn't move in and live. It's got some problems. I said, that falls right in the window in the wheelhouse of what Nick does. So she will be reaching out to you, Nick, and that's what you said for years on this show. You may not need my help now, but when you do,
1: yeah,
0: you've been doing this for almost 30 years.
1: So yeah, to clarify what Paul is saying, in all seriousness, is yes, I am not a realtor. Not a realtor. A realtor has a place in the real estate market, which is they take on homes that are in, you know, mint turnkey, kind of ready to move in type of condition, and they list them on the marketplace, and then they look for buyers, and they get a sales commission of anywhere from, you know, 3-6% on average to sell that for you, and you would pay that as the seller. I am not that. What I am is a buyer. I'm looking to buy your house with my money directly. Literally, there is no realtor. I am the buyer. You call me to sell your house. I come in and write you a check and buy it.
0: No bank.
1: There's no bank. There's no mortgage.
0: That makes it very clean. That clean offer term is overused. Yeah. In this case, it means what it is.
1: Yeah. So basically, like I said, if your house is in mint condition, because part of the show is weeding out who I don't qualify for. I don't want to waste your time. You know, because some people say, yeah, Nick, I remodeled everything last year. It's brand new across the board. You're going to love it. And I'm like, I'm not going to love it because that's not my business. I appreciate that and someone's going to love it. In fact, the buyer who moves in is going to love it. I agree with you. But me and what I do not love it. I actually don't like it at all. I connect with sellers who have two main problems. And then there's kind of the distinct details under those problems, which I'll explain. The two main problems that every seller I deal with has, or most of the time, personal distress and or because it's usually both, and they can overlap. So personal distress and or property distress. Let's go over the easy one first. When you hear property distress, your brain already goes to kind of where I'm going to go, which is leaky basement, too many repairs, old roof, furnace is 30 years old, kitchen hasn't been remodeled in decades, dated this, broken that, deferred maintenance over here, all the way up to super severe of infested with mold,
0: rodents.
1: Like, is there because a lot of people are misinterpret. Oh, if it's not almost a teardown, Nick won't buy it. I'm not. It doesn't have to be that extreme. I will tell you, I will buy properties to that extreme. But the usual deal is where it's just a lot of times dated and deferred maintenance. A lot of times, you know, I've lived here for 40 years. I still live here. I get that you still live here, but you haven't remodeled anything. There's a lot of deferred maintenance. So I still have to improve it for Johnny homeowner. Because the reality is this. The person who controls the residential real estate market is not the seller. It's not Nick, the investor. It's one party. And it is the buyer who's going to move into that home. So let's say there's a distressed home. Picture that. And you end up calling a guy like me to pay cash for it and fix it up. My opinion doesn't matter. What I think about your distressed home doesn't matter. What you think about your distressed home doesn't matter, even though you have your bias of, I've lived here for 40 years and it's the greatest and I built the porch with my bare hands and you can't even believe how much work. I get that. I appreciate that. And I understand the kind of biased interpretation of how valuable you think your house is. I can come in and say, it needs all of this work, and here's my interpretation. What I interpret your home as calibrates to Johnny homeowner, because I'm going to fix your house up and sell it to Johnny homeowner, who's going to move his family into your home and live there. That's who makes the rules on value. So if you, if Johnny homeowner has paid $500,000 for that similar home in the last year over and over, because again, you find out value by comparable sales. How much are other homes like this, have they been sold for? Not how much they're asking, how much they have sold for in the recent past. And if they're all averaging around $500,000 as a hypothetical that we're dealing with, I have to go in and say, your house needs a new roof. It needs windows. It needs a kitchen remodel. It needs a bathroom remodel. The driveway needs to be redone or whatever. I'm making whatever the repairs
0: are. Anything. The water heater. The
1: So if it's worth $150,000 when it's fixed up, not because Nick says, remember, my opinion is worthless,
0: it's
1: just like
0: market.
1: Yours.
0: The market. Here's
1: the deal. If you and I work together, listener, on buying your house, your opinion is meaningless. My opinion is even meaningless. As an expert who's bought hundreds and hundreds of homes over 26 years, my opinion means nothing. The only thing that matters is the data, which is your home in mint condition is worth around $500,000. Not because I say so, because the internet has information that

0: And it's like, your house is probably worth low 300s. Not because Nick says so.
1: No.
0: Because we can objectively walk through data that is undeniable. I mean, these are facts we walk through. And you know what? Hey, Sally, me, Nick, I can pay you $310 for your house. As just a, or $315, whatever the number is, you'll never scratch your head wondering how I got the value.
1: And you'll know right away, Nick.
0: You'll never wonder how I got the price. I don't just walk through your house and say, hey, Sally, I'll pay you $300,000. And then you scratch your head going, what? How did he come up with that? There's a methodical way to do it. It's simple math. And it's undeniable. We just have to get there. Because some people do have unrealistic expectations. I don't care what they were paying. I believe my house is worth $450 as is. Well, if it's worth $500 when it's fixed up, and we just walk through all the things your house needs to get to those fixed up levels.
1: It's not going
0: to
1: stop for $5. We can't,
0: like, I respect it, and I always tell people, it's your house. You're the boss.
1: Yeah.
0: You can ask anything. You can ask $1 million for the joint. You have a right to do that. It's America.
1: Yeah.
0: I just can't help you.
1: You could find out easily by putting it on the market, and you'll know right away.
0: The market decides.
1: No, Nick.
0: It's kind of like the old expression with the stock market. Apple's earnings came out higher. Why did the stock go down? That's not fair. The market is the market. I don't care if Apple's earnings were high. Somehow, people in Apple decided, I need to sell my stock, which that's what moves stocks isn't earnings. For those of you that are laymen in the stock market, and I'm not a stock market genius, but what I can tell you, the only thing that moves a stock is buyers and sellers. It has nothing to do with earnings or if the new CEO is bad or good. It's do sellers, the psychology of the owners of that stock, sell off that stock to reduce its price, or are more people buying that stock to bring its price up in a basic supply and demand economics 101. First day freshman year in college.
1: Supply and demand.
0: Is supply and demand, and it actually rules the majority of economics. It rules what we're talking about here. If there's a lot of buyers in the real estate market, prices go up and vice versa, et cetera, et cetera.
1: Nick, we could save people thousands of dollars with simple advice that you've given out many times on the show. You say all or nothing. If you want to sell your house to me, Nick, as is, don't go trying to fix up just one bathroom or paint one wall.
0: That's a great point.
1: Yeah, because you're wasting money.
0: Let me tease that out to explain what Paul's saying, because he's exactly right. A lot of people have a house that needs a roof, needs windows, needs kitchen, needs bathroom, needs exterior siding. And they'll say, you know what? I know it's only worth $200, but I'm going to put a new kitchen in. And then I want to sell it for $250. They just burned $50,000.
1: Yep.
0: Because the problem is Johnny homeowner is going to walk in and say, nice kitchen,
1: but
0: oh my God, I still have to do both bathrooms. I have to put on a roof. I have to do the siding, etc. Now you just lost the kitchen money. This is how it works. So my advice to people, and many sellers over the years have tried it and even called me back and been like, you were right. Do all of the work and sell it on the traditional market with the realtor. Or do none of the work and sell it to me. If you try to do this weird, I'm going to do some work and get more money, quote unquote, I'm telling you, you're going to get spanked by the market. I'm not going to spank you. You're going to lose objectively by the market. The market itself will spank you because Johnny homeowner is still not going to remodel all the other stuff you didn't do. Do everything or do nothing.
1: Or do nothing.
0: The loss is in the in-between.
1: Nick, you are so spot on in this. Realtors would probably agree with you as well. If the homes
0: it's hard to dispute. It's a data-driven conclusion.
1: Okay, the grass has been neglected. You buy vacant homes, Nick. You know, everybody knows what neglected vacant homes look like. You got weeds, you got grass. Don't try to
0: cut
1: it.
0: All the way down to people will be like, will you pay me more if I clean the house out? No. Just leave the filth.
1: So that's, we got to get into
0: this. I'm paying you the same price. Can you give me a little more if I leave the washer and dryer? No. Leave them, keep them. I don't care. Literally people are like, if I leave this fridge, can you up the price a little? No. In fact, my answer is take the fridge. The value is the value.
1: This is
0: You see my point?
1: Hold that thought because Nick, as is, we hear that all the time.
0: This is as literal as it gets.
1: You really mean it? And that's what I'm saying. You can save, if you're listening to us right now, and you've got one of these homes, we could save you, not we, Nick. I mean,
0: thousands, tens of thousands, even hundreds. I mean, I've seen, you can't even believe.
1: If you just forget about the
0: remodel.
1: Walk
0: out the front door and never look back is as literal as is means. I mean, I bought hoarder homes where every single room is floor to ceiling with things. And

0: It's 12 to 15 30-yard dumpsters full. I mean literally as is. I mean 12 rusty cars in a pole barn that I have to tow one at a time. I'll deal with it. I mean as is, as in it's a duplex you've owned for 40 years and both tenants are in there and they haven't paid you in a year and you're in the middle of court litigation for eviction.
1: Yeah.
0: I will take that over and deal with all of that lawsuit stuff. As is the most literal framing that you can ever imagine.
1: And then you're paying cash, Nick. So there's no mortgage, no bank.
0: And what does that mean, paying cash? Let's
1: come back and talk about that. We'll do this real quick after a break.
0: Okay, well, here's what I want to do. 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They have local representatives or local franchisees. 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And then you're talking to someone
1: really sick of this.
0: You need
1: stuff.
0: To be careful. 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
1: You are born and raised. You understand.
0: Born,
1: Milwaukee.
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1: Remember, Nick buys homes. He does not rep. He's not a realtor. We've said this over and over. So we are speaking to sellers. If you want to reach out to Nick, do so. You can do it online, MetroMilwaukeeHomeBuyer.com, or give Nick a call. 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Good stuff. Now, what does as is really mean? That's coming up next on WISN.
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1: as is. We've heard it since we've been little kids. I sold a car. You sign a little thing that says in as is condition. Can that be done with real estate? Well, let's talk about that. This is the Metro Milwaukee Homebuyer Show. Nick Ruiz is the owner of the company, host of the show. When he says he buys with a cash offer, your property, maybe it's a duplex, maybe it's commercial, mainly residential. Nick, let's talk about as is. That really means.
0: Yeah. Again, hoarding, leave stuff behind, you know, leaky roof.
1: Dead rats.
0: Mold, asbestos. I mean, it doesn't matter. So just check. We got that as is. The bottom line, too, is then once you're in a, to be clear, and earlier in the show, I said I solve two main types of problems, personal distress and or property distress. Property distress, we've already covered. Dated, could be dated, could be bad, could be somewhere in between. Problems, deferred maintenance, repairs, etc. Then the other thing is personal distress. Those items are things like divorce, bankruptcy, bad tenants, retiring landlord, job relocation, got to sell fast as it, you know, I mean, I could go on and on. There's no way to exhaust this list. One of the big ones that I do specialize in is inheritance. Someone passes away and then the family members have to sell that property for the estate. Doesn't matter if it's a trust, if it goes through probate or not, and all those other things. The bottom line is a family member or family members in unison have to sell the property. I do a lot of this. It's literally my specialty. It's probably a very high percentage of what I buy is exactly that type of deal. And so the reality is I understand the dynamics. I understand the sentimental value. Everyone's grew up in the house and this is, you know, and I'm cognizant of that. I'm empathetic to your situation and I want to make it seamless as possible. I can work directly with your probate or estate attorney to make you more comfortable. So I'm very, very savvy on that
1: inheritance
0: aspect. And again, there's a lot of personal distressors. It's just inheritance is one of my like subspecialties. Most of the attorneys that deal with this actually refer their clients to me because it's a very, very specialized.
1: The emotions involved, the anxiety, you're grieving perhaps over the death of a mom or dad.
0: And here's another subversion of that. Maybe no one's passed away, but mom or dad are getting up there in age. They're going to a nursing home, assisted living. Maybe they're moving in with you as their, you know, daughter or son, and you need to sell their house because they, you know, and maybe you have power of attorney or maybe you're just helping them. I understand that whole like era of transition where mom or dad are too old to have that house. However it's structured on that, I come in and I work with you guys on that as well. And I pay cash for the home, again, as is. Because the reality is if you want to sell with a realtor, your house better be mint. And I mean all remodeled, all clean, ready for regular open houses, et cetera, et cetera. If your house is less than mint, that's where you call me. And I come in and I take it as is cash. Period. The end.
1: Clean offers we mentioned before. The process of going through this, Nick, for many people, conventional real estate, could take months. You can do this. If need be.
0: In a week.
1: That's amazing.
0: If you need to. Again, I'm not trying to rush you. Most people, the standard is we agree on a few weeks, maybe 6 weeks, whatever, from offer to close. But I'm telling you, there are instances where if I look at your house on a Monday and we can agree, we can be at a closing table where we actually transact and you have your money and I have the keys on that same Friday. Again, I'm not pushing anyone to do that. I'm trying to highlight if you're in at that big of a hurry, I can make it happen because I waive all the traditional. I waive home. Remember, there's no home inspection. That's a big thing for you. That's a huge favor to the seller. That waives all of your risk and actually puts all the risk on me. I'm willing to take that risk because I have experience. No home inspection. There's no contingencies. No home inspection contingency. No financing contingency. A lot of buyers, they can at the last minute say, you know what? 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I want out. And they can change their mind. I can't do that. My offers are bulletproof. 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
4: 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Will you buy other things?
5: Yeah. I mean, so most people listening, 90-some percent, we're going to talk about a single-family home when you call me. I get that. But just so you understand, in case you're not that person and you have something else, duplex, four-unit apartment building, commercial property. Some people even want to sell their business that they want to retire from. Just call me to see if we're a good fit. I'm an entrepreneur. I'm an open-minded guy, and I like talking business. And sometimes opportunities sprout in different ways than the initial phone call. The amount of times someone's called me where it's not directly this, but then it sprouts into something over here is beautiful. So if there's never a cost, just call me to see if we're a good fit. So yeah, I buy other types of properties. It's a three-step process as well. You call me to see if we're a good fit. Step two, I look at the property and make you a cash offer. If you accept, step three, closing table. How long are closings at the closings at a title company, by the way? It's not like I write you a personal check for your house and you cross your fingers hoping it clears. It's not how it works. The money's wired the day before in to the title company's trust account, federally regulated, and then they wire you your funds from there.
4: And I get those funds the day of closing?
5: Correct.
4: Okay.
5: Yes.
4: And then it's done. So
5: it's done.
4: Think about the stress.
5: And closings are minutes because I don't have bank mortgage documents.
4: Yeah.
5: A closing is literally minutes. Minutes at a title company. You walk out with your money. I walk out with the keys.
4: That's it.
5: It's minutes.
4: Nick is also, we should mention, a landlord. Nick, you've flipped homes. People wonder,
5: yeah,
4: what are you going to do with the home afterwards?
5: It depends.
4: Not that it really matters.
5: Sometimes I hold on to them. A lot of times I fix them up and sell them. Bottom line, it improves in every way. The neighborhood's happy. I'm happy. You're happy. New tenants may be happy. The new buyer who moves in that I sell to is happy.
4: That's right.
5: The tax base is happy. The city inspectors are happy. You know, the economy's happy because I'm buying materials, keeping workers busy. There's a lot of wins, quote unquote, in these types of transactions, economically, city, neighbors, you, me, you know.
4: It's a win. There's
5: workers,
4: many.
5: Everybody, contractors.
4: You don't often brag about this, but I've seen the work that you do, your crews that you do, Nick. You don't do the work. It's incredible.
5: We do pretty nice work, I'm not going to lie.
4: Yeah, you fix it up. And now, like you said, maybe it's a younger couple.
5: We take pride in it. That's what it is. We take pride.
4: It looks
5: great. We don't just slap nonsense up on the wall.
4: So everybody wins. Neighbors are going to be happy. Okay, we got to come back with, remember how we started this show? No, not the Goodfellas thing, but the other thing. That quote.
5: Mm-hmm.
4: I want to end with that. We'll do that next on WISN.
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1: 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It's Nick the Construction Guru. Happy day today. Looks like the rain might subside. Maybe not. Who knows? I got Dean Pepito here, a good friend of mine from Aquatica. Everybody out there that's listening knows who he is. I talked to a lady on Thursday, and she said, "You always got that pond guy on, too. I really like him." I said, "Yeah, I do, too. He buys me breakfast after the show," right?
19: So that's right.
1: So, Dean, thanks for coming in today, spending some time with the guru.
19: Thanks, Nick.
1: You know, I never realized this because with water features, I always kind of looked at them as a summer project, right? Like, you know, motorcycles and hot rods and stuff like that. But fall is a great time for a water feature, man. There's a lot of action going on in mine now. And
19: it's wonderful.
1: It really is. I have so much fun with the water features. That's why I say they're like tattoos. You can't have just one, right?
19: Well, that's the thing. People are getting a lot more excited about water features and what they can have in their backyard. And fall is a great time to enjoy a pond and a waterfall. Lots of different wildlife. You know, the wildlife doesn't just go away. In fall, it's wonderful. You get a lot of the migratory birds that are stopping in to your pond or waterfall to, you know, get a drink or take a rest. A lot of the, you know, wildlife that's just always there becomes a little more visible in the fall and things like that. Your fish are doing good.
1: Well, you know what else is cool? And granted, I gotta take them out sometimes, but I'm watching the stream where the waterfalls meet, right? I got a stream between the two. And these beautiful colored leaves are falling into the water and floating down. It's so cool to watch. I mean, it's just, you watch something like that, and I say to myself all the time, I need to spend more time just observing nature. We're always running. I mean, you and I both, we know. We're running here to do this. We're running there to do that. And then on the weekends, you're trying to catch up with your housework and all that kind of stuff. When you just sit back on kind of, and I'm going to even say on a moist, foggy day, and just watch the stream with your cup of coffee in the morning, it is truly an experience. It calms you down. It de-stresses you. I love them. I'm putting in another one, man. I'm doing another one.
19: Well, all right.
1: We're going to do another one. Yeah.
19: Well, and that's the thing is, I was just talking with a customer last night. I was on her property, and it's one of those things where when you consider a pond or a waterfall in your backyard, it's not something that everybody has. It's not something that everybody considers. It's one of those special things that people put in their property. And the reason that you and I talk on this show and we do the home shows and we do a lot of educational events is because people don't realize what they can have in
1: there. You don't realize it. So no, absolutely.
19: When you open your mind up to the possibility of this type of landscaping in this type of, you know, project in your backyard, people get really excited.
1: The other thing is, you know, when you're doing landscaping, like if you want to put in a berm, maybe to block light from the street or something like that, a water feature is no more money than a berm is with a few plants on it, because I've done both.
19: Yeah.
1: And you know, so it's not like this outrageous. And here's the other thing. I think most people understand what Aquatica does, but if you don't, you need to go to their website. AquaticaPonds.com, right?
19: AquaticaPonds.com.
1: Yep. And look at some of this because, you know, I always say your blessing is your curse. Your projects look so natural that people would look at it and not even realize that it's a man-made feature.
19: Well, that's what we do at Aquatica. We really try to mimic, you know, Mother Nature and take inspiration from different natural waterfalls and ponds and different things in nature to create something really special in your backyard. And you know, you use the driftwood, you use different types of natural stone, and you use aquatic plants and fish, you know, different koi and goldfish for these type of ponds and things like that. Some people even do game fish, you know, like bluegills and panfish and things like that. So lots of different things you can do with a pond and a waterfall, and it's so interactive. You come home from work at night, and first thing you want to do is go look at that pond and look at your fish and feed your fish and see what's going out at the pond.
1: You know? Yeah.
19: And these ponds, we're not talking something you're going to water ski on. We're talking something in your backyard next to a deck, next to a patio, something that you can come out and enjoy, read the paper. Does anybody read the paper anymore? I don't know.
1: I don't think so.
19: But you can be on your phone then and, you know, scroll.
1: Yeah. Yeah. Well, that's scary, too. And you bring up a good point. There's so many things that people are doing that are really of no benefit to them when it comes to, and I'm guilty. I get up in the morning, I open up the phone, I start looking at news, not really realizing that I'm getting BS'd the whole time.
19: The whole time.
1: and then there's all these different medias reaching out, trying to grab you away from the media you're on. And, you know, it's stressful. And if you have a stressful life like contractors do, people want to get their work done. They want it done now. They push the button on Amazon. They look out the window waiting for the truck, right? So we have that. And then we have, you know, we're constantly, you and I both are constantly fighting the vendors to keep the prices down so we can create affordable products, whatever that is.
19: Yes.
1: So it's an all-day project. Then you're answering emails. When you get home at night, then you, I don't know about you, but I am so guilty of this. I'll eat. I'll run down to my office and say, okay, I'm just going to do a couple things. And my wife will come in 2 hours later and go, I thought we were going to watch a movie, or I thought we were going to do this. Yeah. When I get up north and I'm sitting by my water features, it's like deflation. I'm deflating. And
19: you're just disconnecting. You know, trying to really kind of just forget about
1: the challenge the world. The challenge of this, doing this on the radio right now, is this, Dean. A lot of people are thinking, okay, they're advertising, they're paying for this, they want us to buy this. That's true. But the reality of it is you can't really realize what you're getting with a water feature until you have it. That's the correct downfall. Yeah. And then it becomes a sickness because you start looking at it and saying, well, I wonder if I connect this to there, what that would look like. And I can't tell you what I normally get when people come up to the cabin and they see the water feature. It's one word, and it's always the same word. And you know what it is? It's wow.
19: Yeah.
1: Wow. And then many times new people will say, is this natural? And I always say, yeah, it is. Yeah.
19: That's a great compliment.
1: It is.
19: It's one of the best compliments you can get because we don't like to see liner and filters and, you know, pumps and
1: little
19: stuff.
1: Guys peeing with umbrellas and
19: we resin. Like to hide it. You know, yeah. We want to make it look natural, and that's a great compliment.
1: Yeah. Well, and you know, the other thing is where the waterfalls are going over the stream, it's kind of a deep area there. I look at your things at the show and see how you put things together, and you throw a couple of branches over that, some birch in the corner, just looks like fallen trees. And I'm telling you, you can't tell the difference. The only thing that's funny is that I had hostas planted around it, and when I'm not there, the deer are it's like a buffet for the deer. So I got plastic hostas now, and it's hilarious. They're perfectly green and everything right now.
19: Well, and that's the thing with this type of feature, you can really have possibilities. If you don't want a pond, you can have a pondless waterfall where you have the benefits of the moving water and the sound and everything.
1: When we say pondless waterfall, do you want to kind of explain how that works?
19: Sure. Like pondless waterfalls, basically picture a waterfall and stream that disappears at the end into an underground reservoir or a basin. And then there's a pump in there and there's a filtration system. And it just pumps it back up to the top of the waterfall, and it just recirculates. Now, maintenance on those is extremely low. They just run. And you don't have to maintain them as much as you do a pond.
1: I got them hooked up to remotes.
19: You turn them on and off with a switch.
1: Right? And boom, yeah.
19: So with a pond, you have to look at a pond as more like an outdoor aquarium. So it's a little more maintenance. It's a little more ecology where you have to keep it balanced. And, you know, it's a little more of a system that you have to keep running, and you got to keep the water quality up. Now, even that is 10 minutes or less a week.
1: Yeah.
19: We don't like to, you know, have to be, you know, worried about the maintenance on these features. So every feature I design, it's 10 minutes or less per week of maintenance.
1: It's not even that.
19: You know, it's not even with a pond.
1: Yeah.
19: And, you know, big ponds, you could do quarter-acre pond.
1: And, you know, unlike an aquarium, when the glass starts to turn green, you got to scrub it out, or when the bottom starts to look monkey, you got to clean it out. The features, and I said this to you, I said, you know what's really cool is as time goes on, like the bubbling rock that I have, it starts to grow moss on one side, it starts to get dark on another side. Where the water's running, it stays, you know, the rock stays kind of natural the way it looked.
19: Yeah.
1: And now that's starting to happen to the waterfall. We're starting to pick up some moss. And it just looks, it makes it look real. It's like a patina. It's really cool. And the older a water feature gets, I think the more natural, at least mine, they look more and more natural.
19: The older a water feature gets, the more the plants fill in, the landscape plants, the different plants that soften the stonework, things like that. So
1: you get a little bit of sediment between the rocks.
19: Yeah, looks natural.
1: And it looks natural, yeah.
19: So as they get older, you're absolutely correct, Nick. They definitely tend to just age and look even more natural and pretty and in the landscape. So as your landscape plants fill in around the ponds and waterfalls, it's amazing. So we work with a lot of landscape companies. We also, if you're a good gardener, that's your time to shine, is after the pond is done, you just, you know, do all of your landscape plants.
1: And that's the thing that I want to explore with you guys next year is the water plants.
19: Yeah.
1: Because I know it's simple for you guys, but, you know, people that are good green thumbs, water plants a whole new experience for you.
19: Whole new palette.
1: Yep.
19: You know, if you're a gardener, water plants give you a whole new world of possibilities.
1: They really do. Mm-hmm. I've been, you know, I come out to your showroom every now and then, and I see Angie out there working with the plants, and she's setting them. She even kind of sets up the colors so you can see.
19: Yeah.
1: It's a different palette of colors as well.
19: We're one of the bigger stores in the area that offer aquatic plants. They're actually getting harder to get. And Aquatica, right in Wales, we're right in little downtown Wales, just south of Delafield. And you can get really nice selection of aquatic plants at our retail showroom.
1: Dean, why don't you give out, we're going to take a break. I'm sorry to interrupt you, but why don't you give out your information real quick? And when we come back, I want to talk first about the showroom a little bit. But the other thing I want to talk about is the progression of how people start to get into water features, because it's a whole different world. I want to go through that because I went through it.
19: Awesome. Let's do it. The store is 227 James Street, Wales, Wisconsin. Aquatica, Wisconsin is our Facebook, and aquaticaponds.com is our website.
1: Awesome. All right. We're going to pay for the show here with a couple messages, and then we'll come back and talk about some of the things we need to pick up on. Fair enough?
19: Lots to do.
1: All right, News Talk 1130 WISN. We will return after these messages.
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1: 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It's Nick the Construction Guru. 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You can learn while you are, earn while you learn with Kirzner. 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I'd love to talk to you about a career change. If you're just tuning in, I have Dean Pepito from Aquatica. We have him on regularly because it's a very fascinating business. When we went off the air here for the messages, we were talking a little bit about how one gets, well, first of all, your showroom, it's a real exterior experience. It's not just a showroom. It's not where you're going in looking at pictures. When you go out to James Street in Wales, here's a guy who took flat land and has water features all over. It's fascinating. The one in the front is a pond. In the back, you have several waterfalls. It's a small area back there that's made to look very large with the paths.
19: Yeah, it's not a big area.
1: It's a very, very cool experience to go out there and look. And I guarantee you, if you go out, be careful, because if you go out to James Street in Wales and you look at the showroom, you're going to have a water feature in your yard within a year. Guaranteed. Guaranteed.
19: It's a nice place to get inspired.
1: It
19: is. For this type of landscaping and this type of, you know, hobby. So we really try to make you leave with some brochures, some dream books, and some ideas.
1: And the dream books, as I've said so many times, they're like coffee table books.
19: Yeah, yeah.
1: Even if you're living in an apartment, you grab a dream book, it's beautiful. It's a beautiful thing to look at. I probably shouldn't have said that because they're expensive, I know, but
19: And we have ones that are no charge, too, that you can just have.
1: Okay.
19: Lots of
1: beautiful
19: pictures.
1: Beautiful, but what I wanted to talk a little bit about, Dean, is I think that when people go on your website and look at some of the things you've done, they say that's fabulous, but there's no way that I could ever afford that. And I felt the same way when I saw it at the show. I said, boy, these are beautiful. After talking with you and now being a customer, it's probably one of the most affordable things you can do with the biggest impact on your yard. If you think about real estate, expensive real estate is always waterfront or streams or anything like that. You can put one. I'm in Summit, Wisconsin on pretty much a flat land, and I have water features there, and up north, same thing. And it's done so much, not only for the visual effect of the property, people love it, but for your own mental health.
19: Oh, I think absolutely.
1: It's huge. So I wanted to talk a little bit about how people progress, because they look at this and they think, that'd be great, can't afford it now. You can't afford it now.
19: These type of water features, everything that Aquatica does, we really work with people's, you know, budgets. We respect those.
1: Absolutely.
19: We want to know that, so that way we can design a water feature that's within that, you know, budget range and things like that. So budget is not a bad word. These water features, we really try to just maximize, obviously, the area. where you want to put it. We come out to your site. We talk with you. We brainstorm and kind of, you know, vision where things are going to go and what the possibilities are. And then we talk budget. And we figure out what's going to be the best fit for you. And, you know, our features start with little bubbling features and bubbling rocks and different things like that.
1: They're so cool.
19: We put in these cool sugar kettles this year up in the Dells.
1: Yep.
19: And, you know, things like
1: at
19: that.
1: At the Dell Bar. If you go to the Dell Bar, which is, I mean, for guys our age and couples our age, yes, it's a supper club experience. It's a great supper club. It's got Frank Lloyd Wright saliva all over it.
19: Oh, yeah.
1: I mean, it's a beautiful place.
19: But that's just sugar kettles that just bubble over.
1: It's so cool.
19: You know, at night. And
1: yeah.
19: It's just, but those are the type of things you think out of the box. Like, you maybe would never have thought of that. Like, oh, my gosh, this cool, you know, copper kettle overflowing into a, you know, a reservoir next to the patio might be all that's needed. And it's just that extra touch that in a landscape.
1: You know, over the course of the years, Dean, seeing everything that you've done, both at shows and in right in the community, I've seen you use brass instruments, tubas, trombones, saxophones. I've seen pianos.
19: Yeah.
1: I've seen trucks.
19: Dead logs.
1: Canoes.
19: Driftwood and canoes.
1: Campfires. I've seen it all.
19: Model railroads.
1: It's beautiful. It's everything. And the other thing I think that bears mentioning here is once you start with a feature and you go, oh, man, I compare it to tattoos because it's the same thing.
19: Well, landscaping should be fun.
1: You don't get a small tattoo unless you're planning on adding to it. It's kind of the same thing with water features.
19: It is.
1: You start out, you know, maybe you create a master plan, and they start with the first part. And I think the Hoff was one that just kept expanding and expanding and expanding.
19: Oh, yeah.
1: Right?
19: And a lot of our customers do. You know, once you get a water feature, like you said, when we say water feature, we're talking koi ponds, we're talking waterfalls and creeks, you know, lazy rivers, little or big. You know, we can do them in a 6x6 area on your property. We can take up a quarter acre of your property. So it runs the full spectrum of size. It could be very little in a small perennial bed, landscape bed, or it could be large. It could take up half of your backyard if you wanted it to. We do sand beaches. We do different cascading
1: all on
19: waterfalls.
1: The website. You can see it all on the website.
19: You know, that's what's fun about our
1: many
19: line of
1: times
19: work,
1: when you get, like, if you go to Stein's and you buy one of those fountains, okay, they're cool. I'm not going to knock them. I've seen them. Okay. But there's a little pump in there and you're constantly having to unclog the pump. I'll pour bleach in it to keep it clean. All of this stuff, right? With a Aquatica water feature, and I'm not exaggerating, never have I ever had to replace a pump. Never do I have to clean out any filters. If there's something that goes wrong with a water feature, it's user error. Maybe you walk on it and you move something, you got to put it back. You know, a rock slips and you got to cover the liner.
19: Well, and then things happen. It's just like anything else. Yeah. You know, these type of features do need a certain amount of upkeep every year. They're not, you know, going to just set it and forget it. You want to keep it up.
1: But it's pretty much set it and forget it.
19: We try to make it as low maintenance as we can. But once a year, you're going to do a rinse and a clean out on it. You're going to put the pump back in because you take it out for over the winter. Yep. And you let
1: Okay, I had to buy a special tool to do it. It's a big set of channel locks.
19: That's the only thing
1: I had to buy.
19: Right. Exactly.
1: Because you take those valves off, and then I take a zip tie and make sure that all the gaskets are there and put it in a big container. And then to change it now, 20 minutes.
19: Yeah.
1: Because I'm only using one hand. I got a beer in the other when I'm doing it.
19: There you go.
1: It's
19: not like the concrete fountains of the past where it's a lot of maintenance. It's a lot of upkeep. This is not that. You know, and you know, I always like to address, people are really trying to combine swimming and interaction, you know, human interaction with water features. I actually try to discourage it. And I know that's kind of against the grain, but we're in Wisconsin. It's a very short season. These aren't heated. You know, everybody wants like a warm swimming pool water and things like that. What I would do is I would keep them separate. You know, we are friends with a lot of different swimming pool companies. Yep. If you're going to swim, get a swimming pool. You know, if you're going to enjoy a water feature, a pond or waterfall, get that. It's hard to combine the two in Wisconsin because of all the different factors like weather and the ups. One day it could be 95 degrees and humid. The next day it could be 60 and windy. And it's just that these water features.
1: The other thing is,
19: it's hard to swim in them.
1: Yeah, I agree with you. But the other thing is, you know, talking about the Dells, you go on the duck tour. Everybody's been on a duck tour. When you look at the beaches by the Dells, there's no people on, and there's areas where people can't go, and those are the most beautiful, okay? It's not used up, you know? Right. When you have a lot of traffic and things like that, you can't keep the plants nice, you can't keep the sand looking good. So it's a good water feature. I don't swim in my water features.
19: Well, we can do the recreational-type ponds and the recreational-type, you know, swimming environments. We would encourage you more to, like, dangle your feet in the water off of a stone bridge. Things like that, a small little beach if you want to sit in a Adirondack chair in the water and read a book on the edge of the pond.
1: Or you can call our friends at Master Spas.
19: Exactly. Right? You know, just yeah. But you're going to see a lot on YouTube and on the internet about, you know, swimming and jumping in a pond, and it's the greatest thing in the world. Well, it can be, but it's very expensive, and it's not for everybody because you can't heat that. It's not a swimming pool where you heat it and things like that. It's a very different concept, and I always like to bring that up because I know it's getting popular.
1: I know you said that, and I'm going to tell you that there's some on the website. They're beautiful, but they're not as beautiful as the natural features. And, you know, that water's – for me, the water's got to be moving. Yeah. I don't want water just sitting there because the sound is the music.
19: Well, it's great for grandkids, too. I know a lot of people are putting these in because they want – they want to make memories with their grandkids.
1: 14 ping pong balls on mine now because you'd put
19: rubber duckies and well, they bring the grandkids over and they're playing, they're catching frogs, you know, they're putting rubber duckies down the creek, and it's just making memories, right? So a lot of experience this year with what I'm experiencing is, you know, grandparents are putting these in, you know, to connect with their grandkids. It's just must be a weird year. I don't know.
1: But. Well, and another thing, you know, that we haven't brought up for a while on a show, but I didn't even realize I did it. Okay. My grandfather built a garage up in Lilly, Wisconsin, not far from Anago. They tore it down. I grabbed one of the bricks, and it's incorporated in my water feature as kind of a memorial. You've done a lot of memorial type water features for people that, and I think the coolest thing is that it's not like a stone that's engraved and says in memory of. What it is there's something there that only you know.
19: Well, it's really something when Aquatica, we're almost 30 years in, and the amount of memorial and sentimental and really kind of heartstring pulls that we've had over the years. I mean, we've built features. One that comes to mind is we built a feature right outside a woman's window. She couldn't move. She had ALS. She couldn't move. They built this water feature out her window, her picture window, so she could at least have some enjoyment and look outside at the pond and the waterfall and all the songbirds coming in and things like that. And that was her world. You know, and when you're tasked with an opportunity like that, you don't take that lightly.
1: No.
19: You know, and we do a lot of that. Thing, you know? Yeah. It's pretty a special line of work that we're in.
1: Dean, as always, when I talk to you, we the time goes so fast. If you're thinking about this, you're designing for next year right now.
19: Call us now because we're booked out almost a year.
1: And I can vouch for that because I can't get the guy to go out for dinner with his wife to save my life. What phone number and website, please?
19: 262-968-5540 is the showroom. My direct line to the Pond Father himself is 414-520-7663, 520-POND.
1: Yeah.
19: And then our website is aquaticaponds.com, or Facebook is Aquatica Wisconsin. And we're right on 227 James Street in Wales, Wisconsin.
1: Stop out and take a look at the showroom. I think you'll be very impressed. I would say it's a good time to get into design because it's a slower time, but it's not.
19: So no, now's the time.
1: Just get in. Yeah. All right, Dean, thanks for coming in on a Sunday, spending some time with the guru. I always appreciate you and breakfast more than that.
19: Happy Sunday.
1: All right. 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
14: Hello, everyone, and welcome to Valor Latino. I am your host today, Victor Heike, and with us is our champion, Perfecto Rivera. He's been on hiatus, but he's been also working on a top secret mission. How's it going there, Perf?
15: Wonderful, thank you. Yes, I'm in sunny Jacksonville, Florida, and all is going well. But, you know, I was listening to the show last week, and it just was so disturbing to me that the politics of Milwaukee is going, going to hell, excuse me. But, you know, this has been going on for so long now that it just is so upsetting. And to think that people that are now sort of in the face of leading the charge for the Democratic Party, you know, the fact that, as we talked about last week, you know, these are people that should be in jail, as far as I'm concerned, with what they've done, you know, sexual predators of children. It just amazes me that people haven't come to grips with that and understand that this is the kind of leadership. Now, the candidates claim that, well, they didn't know this. How could you not know this? If you ask somebody, you were in prison, you don't ask them for what reason? You know, that's just so upsetting. Sorry that I'm keen up on that, but it's, again, you know, what's happening in Milwaukee, what's happening with the mayor's office, Cavalier Johnson, and the guy that's running for governor, David Crawley, is just, it's beyond pale to me.
14: No, it's definitely become quite a, I don't know, for lack of a better word, fiasco, you know? I mean, it's the whole thing is that I sit here and I look at this election, and I'm just dumbfounded by the fact of the lack of outrage on what's happening here. I mean, from the beginning of this election, we saw, especially on the Democrat side, that they had taken such liberties that it forced four of the top executive committee members to resign from the Milwaukee County Democratic Party. And that didn't send red flags anywhere. I mean, that to me was, you know, like the first clue that something was going wrong here. But nevertheless, they continued on their path. They kept on doing what they had to do and didn't bother to look back. And the more these layers of the onion keep getting peeled, the more we start seeing that this onion is a little bad. You know, we're looking at situations where that the alderman of Waukesha, Enrique Camacho, released a statement saying to the fact that he had informed all these individuals back in November that Diego Rodriguez had this criminal conviction of child solicitation via the internet. And the thing was, everyone knew, and they're acting like all of a sudden now it's a big shock. And I spoke to Camacho, who said, no, I personally told people, said, hey, you know, this individual has a

0: sort of active in the Democratic Party, and their leaders are allowing them to continue to face the public and deliver to houses where maybe some child may be answering the phone, and it's just rather the door. It just is so puzzling that, you know, the history of America, the history of Milwaukee, it was never like this.
1: Right.
0: It was never like this, you know, and the leadership that we have now is like, it's taken it down, down the gutter.
1: No, and that unfortunately is the problem, because what has happened in this case is that, and people have just become desensitized. I don't know about situations like this. I mean, we didn't put ourselves in a situation where we were finger pointing, but what we did do was stay alert and say, hey, you know, unfortunately, this is not.
0: I'm losing your voice, Victor.
1: I said that, you know, that one of the things was that people, I mean, we didn't do so much finger pointing, but we did stay alert to the issue, you know. My concern is the fact right. that a lot of the Democrats knew this individual's history, and rather than if they were going to work with him, fine, so be it, you know. I believe in second chances. My concern out of the whole thing was that they went out of their way to hide this background, that they pretty much said, well, you know, he's a nice guy, and left it at that, you know. Now, from what I understand, Diego was pretty open about what happened, and he told people that he went to jail. To me, what concerns me is that nobody, or at least they're claiming, nobody asked him why he went to jail. I don't know. To me, it's like when I'm talking to somebody and the first thing they say is, oh, I went to jail. I'm sorry. My curiosity is going to take it to the next level and say, oh, I'm sorry. Why did you go to jail? What happened? You know, and at this point, nobody in the Democratic Party took 2 minutes to say, hey, why? Or 30 seconds even, you know. And I think that that in itself is just where we're at today, that they were able to just kind of forgive, forget, you know. And again, I'm not trying to harp on the fact that, you know, of his past indiscretions.
0: Well, you know, the Democratic Party, there's a million people that are great people in the party, but how they allowed themselves to be deceived by the leadership, and it paints a whole picture that's negative about all the voters that call themselves Democrats. It should be something that they bounce back on and say, you know what, I'm going to still vote for whoever that person is, but the people that you're supporting, the people that are running your campaign, they need to go. And you need to acknowledge that that's not the kind of leadership that you're now going to bring to your office, you know, to continue helping you manage the position.
1: Right, and I think that's the whole thing, is that we find ourselves at this point where people are letting other people think for them. You know, it's they're too busy watching TV shows, Who's Got Talent, and everything else.
0: Yeah.
1: That they've forgotten to take 5 minutes to do their own investigation, to do their own fact checking. And you know, that's the one thing I've noticed too, especially with Facebook. You could post whatever ridiculous thought, whether it's true or not, on Facebook, and within 30 seconds, you got 30 people who are saying, yes, this is true. And I'm like, what the heck is going on? You know? And I don't know if it's the old mentality of people just wanting for it to be true versus just plain old stupidity of just saying, I'm too lazy to take 5 seconds to see if this statement is true or not.
0: Well, you know, and that all coincides with the ridiculousness of what's happening in crime in Milwaukee. I think it's one of the highest cities in the country, based on demographics. For example, I've heard that the murder rate is far higher than Chicago. And Chicago has, what, a million people, it seems like. And here, this little town of Milwaukee that once was sort of the center of attraction, if you will, United States, the modesty, if you will, of the

0: people, the generosity, the everything that was positive about Milwaukee is sort of now falling apart.
1: No, and it's sad because, you know, I mean, I was born in Puerto Rico, and I've been in Milwaukee since 71, you know? And to me, I'm sorry, Milwaukee is my hometown, you know? Despite that I was born in Puerto Rico, but I was raised here. I've spent most of my life here. I went to school here. I got my first girlfriend here, you know what I'm saying? I mean, I did the whole thing here. But when I start seeing things that are happening in Milwaukee compared to back then, it's like, you know, and I get things change and nothing lasts forever, but I mean, we got to do something to fix the problem.
0: Well, yeah, nothing to last forever, but right. How can that side of the equation jump to a sense of leadership in our community? Okay, the thugs are now running the town. The thugs that, you know, and I use the thugs word, not necessarily because they're, you know, beating up on people, but they're mentally disguising who they are and taking a sense of leadership that, oh, I'm an okay person, so forth. You know, the show that you did last week with Dan O'Donnell and with Sylvia was dynamic.
1: Oh, yeah. We've gotten a lot of phone calls on that one.
0: Yeah, but why didn't the Journal Sentinel and the typical media of Milwaukee pick that up and still refuse to acknowledge that this is terrible, what's happening in that party and that leadership that we expect is going to, what, be different when they're in office? This is going to continue, and it'll probably elevate that more because those people that are the idiots, the criminals, they'll be looking for their kind to add to their offices, their add to a sense of leadership. And the average citizen of Milwaukee, the Christian, if you will, and they don't like that word, is going to, you know, be the people that are suffering from this. You know, and I mentioned the word Christian because I remember what has happened in Milwaukee and in public schools, and I think all of that damage is happening so much there. But when they stopped people from bringing Bibles into a classroom or Bibles into this building, and there was a time when the parents, the teachers, or the local priest, or whatever the denomination was, they might have a Bible class, you know, like, let's say, a Wednesday evening after school in the building. And now they can't do that because they don't want a Bible or to teach anything that's godly. And the fact that so many of the kids now don't even know the Pledge of Allegiance. Why? Because it says, "In God we trust." It's just, I don't know how this has gotten so crazy and so demonic.
1: Yeah, that seems like to be the proper choice of words there, even though they're trying to say it's all about free will and et cetera. But, you know, to me, it's like, you know, religion to a lot of people is enlightenment, you know? And I look at these groups and I say, you know, who gives you the right to say what they can seek as enlightenment or even worship? It's none of your business. Oh, well, they're forcing on me. No, they're not. The same way you sit there and turn a deaf ear to everything else, you could turn a deaf ear to this too. You know, this should not affect you. But, you know, it's gotten so bad that, I mean, you can't even say angel hair pasta anymore. You have to say thin spaghetti, you know?
0: But that's crazy. Angel hair pasta now has to be what? Called, you said thin?
1: Thin spaghetti.
0: Thin pasta. Thin spaghetti.
1: Yeah, no, it's insane. I went into Pick and Save because my wife told me to go get some angel hair pasta for her. And I was like, all right, fine. You know, didn't think anything of it. I'm looking around. I can't find any. And I asked the kid. I said, hey, where do you have that? And he goes, well, we don't have that. We have thin spaghetti. So I said, all right, fine. So I took it home, didn't think anything of it. And then I'm talking to a friend and they're bringing up something about that whole thing. And then it dawned on me, it was like, holy cow, it's happening in the stores. Even in the stores, you can't find angel hair pasta. You have to go for thin spaghetti. And it's like, this is just unbelievable. I mean, it's a freaking word. What the heck do people care about that?
0: Yeah, it is unbelievable. Victor, I'm losing your voice sometimes here, but
1: I'm sorry.
0: You know, I'm on a telephone here from Florida, and I wish I was in.
1: No, that's probably me bouncing back and forth because once I get on my soapbox, I kind of find it difficult to stay still.
0: We need to change a little bit the subject of our discussion here because there is something that has happened that's pretty positive in Milwaukee and Milwaukee County and for the state of Wisconsin is that I saw that there was a feature of the Latino community and some of the professional and positive leadership that's going on, and they've been recognized. And I'd like to, you know, sort of move a little bit and mention some of those names and share with the audience, you know, who they can feel trusted, they can rely with trust that these are going to be people that are going to be, if you will, on the right side of the fence.
1: Well, you got the list there, sir. Where are you going?
0: I'm sorry. I misplaced it, but help me if you can.
1: Well, it's
0: I do have the list here.
1: Okay.
0: I'm sorry. Wisconsin's 23 most influential Latino leaders, and I see that you're handsome faces on the front here also. So, you know, it's just, let's see here. Some of the names besides yours is Henry Sanders, CEO of Media Foundation.
1: He is the publisher of 365 Madison, which is the publication that printed this.
0: Another name, handsome guy, Alex Ayala.
1: Yes. Alex, most people probably know him as the president of the police association, but I think most people really know him for volunteering at Mexican Fiesta during the three-day festival.
0: Yeah, so we need to share some information about these leaders. Calista, Izquierdo.
1: Uh-huh.
0: Did I pronounce that correctly?
1: It looks like it to me.
0: Yeah. But, you know, again, leaders like them, those are the people that we need to honor, respect, and find people that, you know, can help us build a sense of strength in our community. I neglected one lady, Amanda Roman.
1: Uh-huh.
0: And so we mentioned those names because, you know, they were recognized for their leadership that they've taken, and so often these people are sort of not even noticed, if you will, you know, not acknowledged in a way that they deserve, given what they've given back to their communities and our communities. I say all our communities, not just the Latino community, but you know, these are great leaders. You know, again, I want to stress, you know, our friend Sylvia Ortiz Velez. Sylvia, I mean, she's, again, a dynamic leader who really led our communities and was recognized even by the governor there. And the bills that she initiated and got passed into government is like, you know, how is it that their own party disenfranchised themselves from her or disenfranchised her from the party network and leadership?
1: Exactly. And, you know, it's a sad shame. But I did want to follow up on one more thing is that with regards to the Madison 365 article, that there was two other people, local people from Milwaukee that were also mentioned, which is Gladys Mancinette. She's the senior director of Belong and Impact at Northwest Mutual, and Ruben Burgos. Ruben, a lot of people used to know him as a police officer, but now he's the president of the board over at the Hispanic Scholarship Foundation, which are the individuals that produce Mexican Fiesta. And Ruben's a pretty cool guy, so I just wanted to give a shout out to both of them.
0: Well, you know, Miss Manzanette, I remember meeting her so many years ago, often at the United Community Center. She and her husband have been outstanding leaders and examples of what we, of what can be done to benefit our communities and our people. And that's just not our Latino community, but, you know, that strength and that leadership carries on well beyond the community.
1: No, they remind me of the traditional power couple. You know, they get involved in things. They work together as a team. Kudos to them. They have definitely come a long way.
0: Absolutely. I've lost your voice again, Victor. But,
1: oh, I'm sorry.
0: That's okay. what disappoints me is that leadership and these people that should be honored and respected and recognized, if you will, that the typical media doesn't even acknowledge that these kind of people exist in our community. You know, they don't honor them respectfully. It's just so sad that the community in Milwaukee and the citizens of Milwaukee and Milwaukee County, you know, these are people that they could turn to. These are people that they could acknowledge, and these are people that they can honor and show respect for. I mean, these are people that, you know, in classrooms, it would be great for them to visit some public schools and be introduced and share their knowledge, share their skills, share sort of a bit of their history, and give the children that are in those schools a sense of direction, if you will, you know, from people that have gone through so many difficulties in their own lives.
1: Right, and I think that's the whole thing, is that we find ourselves in a time where people are going back and forth, and I'm sorry, now I'm losing it. You know, it's unfortunate. I think that we have to, you know, start showcasing more of the leadership, and especially, you know, the ones that are up and coming and are doing stuff. And that's always been a concern of mine, is that, you know, our old leadership is kind of dying off, and we need to recognize them and learn from their experiences to continue the growth of the community overall.
0: Absolutely. You know, when I was in Milwaukee, I spent a lot of time at the United Community Center. Uh-huh. I don't know if people know this, but my brother and I, our ad agency, we designed the logo for the UCC. Which
1: oh, yeah.
0: And others, of course. But I just remember their leadership there, from Walter Sava and people ongoing and so forth. And I remember mentioning that because, you know, that brings to mind, you mentioned Gladys Manzanette. She was often, and her husband were often, you know, sort of the leaders of the group, if you will, but brought their leadership and brought their skills to events at the United Community Center. So I just circling that because, you know, I remember spending so much time there at that center. And then when they finally, or I shouldn't say finally, but then they built the school just down the block from them. You know, but it's just those kind of people that need to be acknowledged by the Journal, the Sentinel, you know, whatever media sources are out there, not just our Hispanic community, you know, or an advocates, excuse me.
1: Right.
0: But these are shining stars in our community. And who besides us know who they are and welcome them and honor and respect them for that leadership that they've taken? It's incredible.
1: Well, that's the thing, too. It's like on Thursday, I went to the Libre Initiative event, and they were talking about, you know, understanding and knowing your government. And the thing about them is that despite people say that they're conservative and related to various other Republican groups, one of the things that they do go out of their way is to explain how the government works to people. And that was one of the things I saw. It's like so many dynamic people that I've seen in the community that do things, and going back to what you're saying, not getting, you know, the recognition that they should, you know. And Anna Flores is one who has been very active. She gets involved in various things.
0: Absolutely.
1: In the community.
0: She She's been a champion for all the years
1: that
0: she's been alive, actually.
1: Yeah, I mean, you know, from her days at Carmen High School teaching or working with the kids to Libre to even owning her own real estate company. I mean, she's definitely one of those individuals that's grown immensely. And another young man that I just saw there, and he was recently with Libre, and now he's with another group, and I'm sorry, I can't remember the name of the other group, but
0: you're speaking of the Libre Initiative.
1: Correct. And that's Royal Sanchez, and another dynamite individual, and one that really, last night they did the show or the program in bilingual, and I have to give kudos to Veronica Ortiz. And Veronica Ortiz works for Prime America, and she's also involved with the local church. Oh my God, I'm sorry, I don't remember their name, but she was tasked with doing translation as it happened. And let me tell you, this woman was dynamite. She was able to keep going with the conversation, didn't miss a beat. You know, one of the things that I always kind of giggle to myself, because, you know, translation, number one, is very difficult, as you know. And when you're doing it at that speed, it's even more difficult, you know. And every once in a while, you hear somebody do a little glitch here, there, and you think nothing of it, and you just think it's cute, and you move on. But like I said, even at one point when the speaker was like, how do you say, she would say it for him. He goes, yes, that's the word I'm looking for. This is how great she was.
0: Yeah, you mentioned, you know, the bilingual element of that she can help people in either of the languages. And I'm still a little disappointed that we don't push that more in our public schools. You know, for example, in Europe, I've been to France and Germany, Spain and other places. And so many of those people, a majority of them, speak a separate language besides their...
1: Well,
0: their
1: remember when we were going to schools, it was required for us to take a language class, you know? And... You know, me, Mr. Brains, decided to take Spanish because this way, you know, since I already spoke it at home, it would be an easy class to ace. Boy, little did I know, you know. And my other friends, they took German, they took Italian, they took French. Most of the people took French. I don't know why. It wasn't like there was a big French population in Milwaukee, you know.
0: Sure, sure. Well, you know, I went through that same experience myself. I remember junior high school and high school that were offering a second language, and I went to Spanish class. You know, Spanish was my original language.
1: Right.
0: But I found that I was one of the dummies in the class because, I knew
1: club.
0: The word, but I didn't know how to spell it or, you know, use it in a different sense of context. And so it's like, for me, who thought it was going to be able to get easy A's, you know, it turned out that I had to work harder, or I felt I had to work harder than the other students, because the people were looking at me and thinking, how can you not know this? You know, that is your culture. So,
1: right. And that was the thing, was like when I took the Spanish class, our teacher was a Spaniard, and the majority of our class was Mexicans. And at one point, she's talking about how in the Spanish language, there are certain crossovers that the different words change. And one of the things she says is like bus. And she says to me, like for Puerto Ricans, what do Puerto Ricans say for bus? Well, I said guagua. Didn't even think twice about it. The whole Mexican class started ripping into laughter. They thought it was the funniest thing on earth because they call it autobus, you know? And then I get one of the kids saying, so what do you guys call cars? Wee-wee? So, you know, there's always those little changes and stuff, you know?
0: Yeah, I remember taking the bus around Milwaukee so frequently. I remember, especially the 14, I remember for some reason, because it went through the north side, south side, and west side. And so we'd sit outside or at one of the bus stops, and we'd say to each other, La Guagua viene.
1: Yes.
0: La Guagua. And it just sounds so, now as I say it and you repeat it, it's like, what? Could we find something another way? But, you know, that's the culture. And we've lost a sense of that within our communities, and not just the Latino communities. It wouldn't be great if our community spoke and understood their cultural languages, you know, to the extent that they could use them more frequently. And they'd have a better life when they travel.
1: Certainly. Right. No, and with that, we definitely have to pick it up next week. Perfecto, thank you for calling in, and I hope you keep enjoying yourself over there in sunny Florida while we're sitting here starting to get cold, you know.
0: Gladys Manzanet on the show.
1: Yes, I will definitely try to get a hold of them and bring them, one of the two. And with that, thank you everyone for listening. We have an event coming up on October 15th. It's the Latino or the Hispanic Heritage Business Network. And for more information, give us a call at 414-383-1000. It's a free event open to the public, and it's a great opportunity to network, and you'll see some of the local politicians, business, and et cetera. And with that, thank you so much, everyone, and have a great day.
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6: Search operation. I'm Paul Stevens, Fox News. The search continuing for a medical plane carrying six people from Bermuda to Boston. The Coast Guard says debris from the plane has been found off the coast of Nantucket. The plane losing contact with air traffic control early yesterday morning after the pilot reported some electrical problems.
7: Roger, you said you're coming in blind. Is that what you said? Okay, you declare an emergency or no? Okay, you're coming in a little weak, so you're I didn't hear what your response was, if you were declaring emergency or not.
6: The plane vanishing shortly after that as a storm began moving into its path. Four Canadian crew members were on board, taking a Bermudian patient and a family member to Boston for medical care. Now, flight tracking data shows the plane was airborne for nearly 2 hours before plunging from about 24,000 feet down to about 13,000 feet in roughly 3 minutes. The president of Cornell University speaking out Saturday against what he called a deeply disturbing alleged gang rape that's facing renewed scrutiny. Fox's Brooke Taylor.
8: Cornell University's president basically saying they must do better. So it all comes as newly uncovered police records show that Cornell officers were at the Kai Pai house just hours before on October 19, 2024, making a drug-related arrest. Now, the police record doesn't identify the drugs involved in that arrest, but just 22 hours later, a female student says she was sexually assaulted by seven fraternity members for hours inside that same house while under the influence of ketamine and alcohol. Cornell's own investigation would later find the ketamine was being used by multiple people at Kai Pai around the same time.
6: Now, Cornell's president also said he does support the appointment of New York's state attorney General Letitia James as a special prosecutor in the case. The alleged victim has sued Cornell and the seven accused of former students. 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
9: President Trump announced some major energy investments for the U.S., saying South Korea is committing over $50 billion toward natural gas pipeline from Alaska's North Slope to the southern part of the state for export to Asian markets.
10: Major step toward securing our critical energy supply chain, ensuring American energy dominance, and making our partnership with South Korea and the entire Pacific region stronger than ever before.
9: Commerce Secretary Howard Lutnick was also on hand.
11: And this project, $50 billion, is going to start to unleash the incredible natural resources of Alaska. It couldn't happen. Everybody talked about it. But it's the combination of your deal making and your trade deal that allowed this to happen.
9: Millions of Americans receiving SNAP benefits will see a small increase, even bigger changes possible in the future. The maximum monthly benefit for a family of three in most states will rise by $23, while states will also take on a larger share of SNAP administrative costs. And if you are looking to pre-order Apple's first foldable iPhone, beware of scams. Matt Mattinson with more.
5: Malwarebytes reports that a fake pre-order page for the iPhone Duo was discovered. The site resembles an Apple page and shows off a tab that offers a $500 voucher. However, the deceptive page reportedly uses a tool that can break into vulnerable iPhones, which could then steal sensitive data. Pre-orders for the iPhone Duo model don't start until October 16th and is set to drop a week later.
9: And Nike is betting big on basketball superstar Caitlin Clark with the release of the new Nike Caitlin 1, Clark's first signature shoe and apparel line. The sneaker was designed with Clark's input and features technology aimed at helping players move faster, create space, and shoot quicker. Nike says the shoe launches globally for about $140. Fans can buy the shoe starting today at Nike.com through the Nike Sneakers app and at select athletic shoe retailers nationwide. Analysts expect the first run of her highly anticipated shoes will be selling out fast. I'm Monica Nelson with your consumer and business news.
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12: A beautiful Sunday ahead with sunny skies and temperatures near average in the mid-60s. A cold front will move through, so that will change winds gradually out of the northwest about 5 to 10 miles an hour. Clear skies tonight will allow temperatures to drop into the mid and upper 30s inland and low 40s near the lakefront, so patchy frost is possible. I'm Fox 6 meteorologist Lisa Michaels.
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0: and have a death penalty, I'm fine with the death penalty for that. That's pretty awful.
1: But you got three guys having, two or three guys having consensual sex with a woman, and then you just do a little touching and it's okay for a minute, but then it's not. I don't think you're a rapist. Okay. It's different. It's piggish and bad behavior and you ought to regret it, but.
0: Well, and as you know, repeated again, everybody's hammered out of their mind.
1: Yeah. And then you've got the question of, the post incident. Communications, which I thought I had in front of me in detail. I don't think I do. So a couple of days after, and God darn it. Sorry. I'm frustrated because I was sure I had those handy and I may have just misplaced them. A couple of days after the incident, she and one of the fellas, male number one, as he was described in the original complaint, the guy who she was enamored with, and who she was excited about the idea of a threesome with another dude, male number two. This was 100% not only consensual, but enthusiastic. A couple of days after, he texted her and said, and I'm summarizing, hey, I kind of feel bad about how things got out of hand. Sorry, because I like you. And she was like, yeah, I like you too. And it was cool. But then there was like a billion guys around. And he said, my memories of the evening are a little fuzzy. And she said, yeah, mine too. But essentially we should get together, again, and let's just make it us. And then several days later, after some fairly friendly, flirty, et cetera, back and forth at some point, and it was not clear to me why, she said, I heard what you said. Right. I don't think we should communicate anymore.
0: Right. So clearly because she heard something and felt like it came from him. Rumors.
1: Because the word on campus was that a bunch of frat guys either had gang raped this sophomore or that there was this sophomore slut who would do absolutely anything with any guy. And people figured out it was her and she was completely mortified.
0: Yeah,
1: by this.
0: That would be mortifying.
1: It would be, I can't even imagine the level of mortification for a young woman who's exploring life and sexuality and the rest of it.
0: You're sitting in class and there's a couple of guys over there laughing and you think they're laughing about you and very well they may be. And yeah, that'd be rough.
1: Yeah. And what makes it difficult is that, so in a 9-page public statement, on Monday, the prosecutor in the Cornell area, Ithaca, said that the statement the woman provided at the time, quote, did not allege she was drugged against her will or gang raped. On the contrary, Jane Doe's statement described her participation in drug and sexual conduct as voluntary, conscious, and consensual. But then elsewhere, she does make the statement that she, at that later date then, said, yeah, it was rape. And the New York Times and liberal outlets who, in my opinion, are anxious to enforce the whole, the patriarchy is evil and predates on women and needs to be taken down. That crowd is making a big deal of that. Legally speaking, even ethically and morally speaking, that doesn't prove anything.
0: No, it doesn't prove anything. It could be true. I've had not sexual situations, but I've had situations where it takes me a couple of days to figure out, you know, that really wasn't cool what they did.
1: Yeah.
0: That was not cool at all.
1: Yeah, that crossed the line from messing around to assault. That was an assault. You know, it could be a number of different offenses, crimes, etc. Or, you know, that, yeah.
0: But how you deal with that legally, it gets very, very difficult.
1: Yeah, yeah.
0: And then you get into, like, you know, reasonable doubt has been very popular as a topic over the last couple of weeks from the Clancy trial. You'd have, you know, some doubt as to, okay, you know, there's a lot of stuff here. Could be the awful thing. But, man, I have some reasonable doubt that we know what exactly happened, and you can't convict somebody of rape when you don't know what happened.
1: From a purely practical level, and this is not a reflection at all on this woman's suffering or any of it, but beyond a reasonable doubt, are you kidding me? Are you kidding me? Throughout her statement, she makes it clear that, no, I was down with it. That got a little out of hand, but no, I stayed around. And actually, when I asked them to stop, they stopped. There's reasonable doubt all over this case from a purely criminal point of view. You know, I'm finally getting closer to understanding human psychology and how my psychology might be a little different than a lot of people's, and we all share this in a way, just in different ways. But I don't mind ambiguity, as I always joke. I have mixed feelings about ambiguity. I don't suffer because this was a miserable encounter that she's ashamed of, and it got beyond her, like, direct control.
0: I'm sure it did.
1: Right. And she found herself thinking, okay, this is too fast, too much. What the hell's going on? I'm going to put up some walls here. Everybody's wasted. It was awful, but it isn't rape, or it doesn't seem to be rape from what we know at this point. Those two things, but so uncomfortably for some people that they can't, they've got to pick one side or the other and drive it home. I think we've got, it's almost like it's a case study for criminal law. I've been watching my kid in mock trial competitions where they intentionally give him a case where you've got great evidence, but it's contradicted by this big flaw. And you've got this testimony, but their credibility's not great. And so they make the kids go through the motions and argue the legal case the best they can. This is like one of those cases. It is so fraught with contradictions.
0: Well, and then you have to run this through the filter of everybody's drunk. But even if you weren't hammered drunk, you've got...
1: And doing ketamine, which I don't even know what that does to you.
0: I don't know. I don't know what that feels like either. But you've got the, it seems easier than I'm sure it is at the time. If you're like the cool party girl down for anything, that's your rep. That's what you're kind of portraying. And then at some point, you're supposed to all of a sudden be the, wait a second, I'm drawing a line here. I have limits and you're bad people, because that's not your vibe. That's not what you've been seeing yourself as or portraying yourself as. It wouldn't be easy to do that.
1: Right. So that's interesting. So she had texted a couple of days later, hey, we ought to get together and smoke. I presume she meant pot, together and, you know, have more good times together. But let's leave out the ketamine and the billion other guys.
0: Yeah.
1: So might that be, as I'm looking at both sides of this, the girl you were describing, look, I'm the party chick, I'm up for anything, I'm cool, I'm practically like a guy, blah, blah, blah, because some women adopt that persona at least temporarily in their lives. Her thinking, well, I can't really bring the hammer down, even though I'm like crazy uncomfortable with this and I think it might be rape. I'm hesitating to do that for social and psychological reasons. Yes, it's possible. But these are murky freaking waters, and anybody who portrays it as clearly one thing or another is either a liar or a fool.
0: Where do you think this is going to end up?
1: Short answer, the civil suit may find flaws in the way Cornell deals with alleged sex crimes, I suppose. These young men, some of them are going to be damaged terribly by the fallout from this. One already has lost his job, and it was a good job. There will be countersuits, allegations of slander and libel, and
0: The Covington, Kentucky story, the kids that got their reputations destroyed, and then it turned out they'd done nothing when the videos came out of them supposedly belittling an African-American or a Native American protester on the steps of the Capitol. You remember that story.
1: Right. The famous Duke rape case.
0: And then it turned out when you saw the whole video, the Covington kids hadn't done anything. And then they sued CNN for $200 million. It settled. Nobody thinks it was $200 million, but it might have been a lot to settle it. You know, if it was two, it's a lot.
1: Mm-hmm.
0: So these guys who've had their lives altered quite a bit, if they end up not being charged with or convicted of an actual crime, they might have a decent case on their hands for the way it's been portrayed in the media, especially whoever was leaking their names out there.
1: Right. Yeah. Ancient morality exists for a reason, kids.
0: Yeah, I know. The two examples I have in my life of a couple of women who are in similar situations that they look back on, they're their take was, I shouldn't have put myself in that position.
1: Mm-hmm.
0: Not that it's okay that's what happened, but you got to not put yourself in that situation. That's a tough one.
1: I know that was advice I gave to my daughters, who I love more than I can describe to you. It doesn't excuse any bad behavior, but it's a question of, you know, don't walk into the worst part of town wearing a Rolex. Just don't.
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1: Look out. First, I would like to have you hear this clip, which is labeled on our official sheet, Deer Runs Onto Field During Football Game and Scores TD. Michael?
14: He's at the 40. He's at midfield. This deer could go all the way. A 20, a 15, the 10. Touchdown, deer!
1: Did the deer have clear possession of the ball? Yes or no? It's not a touchdown.
0: Were all four legs inbound?
1: That's right. Now, wait a minute. Yeah, if your receiver's a deer, does it have to just get two hooves inbounds? Or all four of them?
0: I think it's as many. I think it's your max. The total number of legs you have, I think. Like a
1: you
0: spider
1: get
0: would
1: all
0: have to
1: your
0: get
1: legs.
0: All eight
1: right.
0: or six?
1: Right. Eight, clearly. Yes. Also, if you have unpainted fingernails, ladies, that's a sign of white supremacy.
0: What?
1: According to the BBC, you can't. Parody has become impossible now. And I resent it as a parodist. Which reminds me, the Babylon Bee recreating the last ditch bar drama.
0: Oh.
1: Is that good? I haven't heard.
0: It's funny. Very, very funny.
1: You want to just listen to it now?
0: We can. Do we have time for that?
1: Yeah.
0: So, yeah, this is the Babylon Bee. This is just playing out. I'm going to assume you know the whole story about the lesbian bar and all that sort of stuff. This is them playing out. There's a couple of visuals in there, but I think it still works.
15: As a lesbian, I sure am attracted to other women. I as well, which is why I came to this lesbian bar. The important thing is we're still wearing masks, as we still think COVID is a thing in 2026. Yes, nothing more important than masks.
0: Tries to drink through the mask.
15: Hey folks, we're gonna do a little change. Once a week, masks will be optional. Oh no, long COVID! This is genocide of the disabled! I think everyone is overreacting. Just say you're complicit in a mass disabling event and get it over with!
16: Hello, lesbians. I have some mail about your new policy change. All death threats.
15: All I wanted was to serve alcohol to lesbians. Spare us your white they-them tears. That's it! I'm going to clown college!
0: That was a good ending.
1: As they continue to pour drinks down their chests.
0: That is from the Boston Globe article, the original article that kicked this whole thing off, that ended with the one of the owners could not be contacted because they're at clown college.
1: And some of those were direct quotes, too, just admit that you're part of a genocidal event and then be done with it.
0: Not the mailman when he comes in and says, hello, lesbians, here's your mail. All death threats. I just wanted to serve drinks to lesbians, which is a quote from one of the owners.
1: These people are still in charge of a lot of our education complexes in the U.S. Yeah. Yeah, it's funny. It's hilarious. They're lunatics. They're cultists. And they're still in charge of a lot of stuff.
0: Yeah. I was listening to some pundits say it's a step in the right direction that a mainstream newspaper, which means it's a lefty newspaper, wrote a pretending to be straight story that was clearly mocking the wokeness of these people.
1: Right.
0: That wouldn't have happened a few years ago.
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6: Search for a missing air ambulance continues. On Jack Callahan, Fox News. Crews have found a debris field in the ocean off Nantucket. An air ambulance carrying six people vanished over the Atlantic early yesterday morning. The Canadian-registered Gulfstream airplane was flying from Bermuda to Boston early yesterday morning with four crew members and two passengers aboard. Pilot reported electrical problems and declared an emergency, with air traffic control audio indicating the plane may have coming in blind as a storm approached. Flight tracking data shows the jet dropped sharply from about 24,000 feet to 10,000 feet before contact was lost. Coast Guard says it's continuing its search. The investigation continues into the thwarted hijacking of a Fly Dubai flight last week. Fox's Trey Yingst in Tel Aviv with the latest.
7: AP has named Hammam al-Hammami as the main suspect and says that he reportedly used an axe that may have already been inside the cockpit to carry out this attack. The Omani national had been banned from flying in Oman due to his extremist views. Questions remain about the vetting process that allowed him to be hired by Fly Dubai and co-pilot a flight to Israel. At this point, no additional links have been disclosed to foreign governments, including Iran, despite President Trump discussing possible ties. Here in Israel, the captain of the flight, who avoided disaster, helping to save the lives of more than 170 people, is being hailed as a hero.
6: Officials also claimed the United Arab Emirates had shared a list of passengers and crew with Israel before the flight took off, but Israeli officials say that didn't raise any concerns with them. Longtime chef at the iconic Nobu restaurant in Malibu is dead after a teenage driver allegedly slammed into his parked car on the Pacific Coast Highway. Authorities say 51-year-old Rio Ochimilla was killed Saturday morning when a Range Rover driven by a 16-year-old boy crashed into his vehicle. Investigators say the teen appeared to be speeding, but drugs and alcohol are not believed to be a factor. 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
24: Boulder, Colorado residents are racing to raise $30 million to buy their mobile home park before an outside investor can purchase it. Residents like Julie Hines says they're worried what a private investor would mean for the cost of staying in the community, especially for people who've lived there for decades.
25: Large increases in lot rent make it very, very challenging. We have an affordable community here in Boulder right now. To lose that would be a crime.
24: The competing offer is due in early December, giving them just a few months to raise the remaining money. And as we get closer to Election Day, politicians are asking the public to open their wallet, but far too often people are getting ripped off when they think they're making a single donation.
26: We see a pattern of them creating a very, very small text in the bottom that says, by the way, this is a recurring donation.
24: Jason Meza with the Better Business Bureau warns you may not get your money back.
26: 0 to 5% of the time do we see a good instance of somebody get their money back. You have to prove fraud exists.
24: And a second teachers union is suing California for delaying billions of dollars in school funding. Mark Mayfield explains.
27: The California Teachers Association filed a lawsuit this month. Unions say nearly $6 billion was delayed, labeled as a sort of IOU. The state says that such delays are normal until tax money arrives. A second union, the California Federation of Teachers, has joined the lawsuit. Unions want nearly $4 billion paid for 2025-26 and a halt to future delays.
24: And the Detroit People's Food Co-op needs financial help badly as officials say they're coming up $20,000 to $30,000 short every week. It's the city's only Black-led and community-owned grocery operation and co-op member and shopper. Chinier Neal says they need the help desperately.
8: We bit off more than most co-ops attempt to chew at the very beginning. And so it's a challenge to try to support a full-fledged market.
24: She does have an idea of how the community can help.
8: There are plenty of people, you know, there's 100 churches on Woodward Avenue. Yeah. If everybody stopped by after church, you know, we would be fine.
24: I'm Monica Nelson with your consumer and business news.
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11: A beautiful Sunday ahead with sunny skies and temperatures near average in the mid-60s. A cold front will move through, so that will change winds gradually out of the northwest about 5 to 10 miles an hour. Clear skies tonight will allow temperatures to drop into the mid and upper 30s inland and low 40s near the lakefront, so patchy frost is possible. I'm Fox 6 meteorologist Lisa Michaels.
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0: to know. I don't know if I can do anything about it, but I'd like to know how much is the income going to be? When is it going to start? I'll be launching teenagers soon. I'd like to know these things.
1: Right. Yeah, absolutely. On that topic, which is utterly undiscussed, except on this show, apparently. I mean, I don't know that to be true, but I haven't heard much of it. We received a handful of correspondence that I thought were intriguing. Number one, old friend of the show, Mike the Lawyer, says, in regards to universal high income, in geometry, one of the first postulates that you learn is the ruler postulate. You remember that one, Jack? You're good at math.
0: I do not. That's funny. I was helping my son with math the other day, freshman algebra, and they kept all these phrases that, like, I know I knew this. I knew this backward, forward, up, and down, but I have no idea what it is now. I got to look it up. You forget all that stuff.
1: Yeah, yeah. But the ruler postulate is whether you measure from 0 to 3 inches or from 5 to 8 inches, it's still 3 inches.
0: Mm.
1: And Mike's point is universal high income is simply going to move the bar. We'll still have the same disparity in how people use their income or save their income or invest their income. Think about how people making $30,000 today are considered impoverished, but that would have been a great income many years ago, even in counting for inflation. And then on a similar note.
0: Well, is that a theory then that the cost of everything would go up with the amount of money that they're giving out to everybody?
1: Exactly. And the next email I clutch in my greasy mitts from Brandon makes that point.
0: Okay. Yeah. Go ahead.
1: Brandon, a recent Oregon escapee and proud New Kansan, by the way, doesn't say where in Kansas he settled, but he does mention, please tell your listeners Kansas is full. We've locked the doors. Don't West Coast my Kansas. Yes.
0: That's funny. Yeah, you get to some place you think, please, no more people move here.
1: Yeah. Yeah. Oh, let's see. Anyway, Brandon writes, here's something I haven't heard you bring up when it comes to AI and the promise of fabulous wealth. I think we have, but if everyone is rich, nobody is rich. If everyone is somehow made filthy rich by AI, prices will explode. They will increase enough to offset the increase of everyone's income. We'll have to keep slaving away at our normal jobs to afford anything because the cost of a thing will just be the original cost plus the UBI offset. What he's doing is explaining, and he's quite right, that if you introduce a great deal more currency into a situation where there's a scarcity of goods, you have more dollars chasing the same supply of goods. Now, Elon would say, well, our productivity is going to skyrocket as well. So we will have, because Brandon uses, let me finish his email. We'll have more money, but we won't be rich and we won't be better off. Say hello to the $12 million Honda Civic and the $400 Taco Bell burrito, maybe.
0: Yeah, but so you're right. So he's making the assumption that the goods stay static while the incomes go up. But Elon's claiming that that's not going to happen. There'll be so many dang... what was the car you used as an example there?
1: Honda Civic.
0: There will be so many Honda Civics that the price will be low. I don't know if I believe that.
1: Right. Well, I'm sorry. Do you have more on that thought?
0: And there are so many moving parts to this
1: thought experiment in my head.
0: There are so many moving parts of this. What's the motivation for Honda to build so many Honda Civics?
1: Right. Well, and this is where I frequently accuse progressives of failing, because it's true, and they do miserably. Failing to contemplate the reaction of other players in the economy or in the political system to what they do. They act as if we'll just raise taxes and that'll be more revenue. To which anybody with any grasp of reality says, well, the people paying those much higher taxes, they have the freedom to X, Y, and Z. Don't you think they might exercise that option, those options? Anyway, I was playing out this thought experiment using the Honda Civic thing. And as you were, okay, so we have AI and armies of robots that can crank out Honda Civics as fast as they can mine the steel, aluminum, and wires and the rest of it.
0: Robots are mining the steel and aluminum, exactly. So you got plenty of everything.
1: Right, exactly. Yeah, at least, you know, until the mines run dry, but then you dig up the rest of the world, I guess. I don't know.
0: Sorry, Africa.
1: Who is then motivating Toyota or Honda to produce infinite numbers of Civics, which will then, presumably, because you're selling All of those civics lead to even greater productivity, meaning everybody else's universal high income will continue to rise. And so you have unlimited income chasing unlimited goods. Nobody has any idea what that would look like.
0: Well,
1: and it's like a Sharknado. I mean, you can try to picture it, but it's guessing at best.
0: Well, it doesn't work if you limit cars to, like, there's only one kind of car in the world, the Honda Civic. It doesn't even work if you do that. But if you get to reality, and it's like, well, since I got so much money, I'd kind of like to drive a Mercedes instead of a Honda. Well, then how does that whole thing work?
1: Yeah.
0: Why does anybody drive a Honda Civic? If they
1: got a Bentley, for instance. I saw a Bentley the other day in the wild. It's rare. And I thought, that's a beautiful car. I'd like a Bentley. I'm not going to get a freaking Bentley. But if unlimited Bentleys are everywhere, what?
0: But so the Bentley Corporation, well, that's unrealistic. But the Mercedes Corporation, they're going to say, wow, there's a lot of people that would rather drive a Mercedes than a Honda Civic. So let's price it higher because there's demand for it. Okay, well, the price is going to go up, you know, the supply-demand line, just like it always has, and the price is going to be at what they can sell the most of and make the most profit while there's a demand for it. Why would that change? That's not going to change, is it?
1: Yeah, I did this with a couple of different chatbots a couple of months ago. You may recall it. I need to dig it back up again. But I asked, I think, three different chatbots, describe to me how an economy would work that had virtually no scarcity. Practically unlimited income and practically unlimited ability to produce to meet whatever demand exists.
0: One of the main things about all of this is, how is there not a New York Times reporter or somebody from the business section of the Wall Street Journal in the room whenever Elon or whoever talks about this and asks these very simple, obvious questions?
1: Right. I think we need like the best reporter at the New York Times, the best reporters at the Journal, a theologian, a psychologist.
0: And a magician. And they walk into a bar.
1: And a rabbi. Right. Exactly.
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0: If I had a wish, one of my wishes would be, from a genie, would be people judge policies based on the policy. And you either like it or you don't. And it doesn't matter what party or politician it's attached to. That's one of the worst things that's happened in modern times in our politics. If Obama or Biden does something that I like directionally as a policy, I don't care if they did it. It's a good thing. And the same if Trump does something that I think is a bad idea. It doesn't matter that he did it. I don't like, and vice versa. So that drives me crazy, which is how this conversation started with Andrew Ross Sorkin on some mainstream media channel yesterday. He's not a Trump fan, and he started to say nice things about the new government website that Jimmy Fallon was just mocking. And the guy who was interviewing him, well, almost fell out of his chair. And Sorkin had to say, I want to be clear. I'm actually not. Or they started in making fun of the whole thing. And then Sorkin had to correct the guy. I want to actually be clear that here I'm not critical of the president in this instance at all. I actually think this was great in terms of a website. Oh, my God. Can you say that? Blah, blah, blah. OK. Just wanted to get that out when you move on to the actual content of this. But that tendency is so freaking stupid. It's just corrosive. Stupid and corrosive in every single way. Anyway, what Andrew Ross Sorkin, who's a really smart guy about business and all that, went on to say, for 29,000 websites that the U.S. government has, 29,000 different websites, the ability to get a passport, the ability to get your Medicare. I'll just read the quote from Andrew Ross Sorkin. I mean, it was like being at an Apple product announcement yesterday. And when they went through what they did and the president was there in the morning and walked through what they were doing and Marco Rubio there was and Scott Bessent was there, the whole cabinet was there. It was one of those moments where he actually thought the government was working. It's actually working. And had a warm, fuzzy feeling about the whole thing. And Andrew Ross Sorkin said the president deserves credit for that. Credit for putting smart people in charge of that and building a website that can much more simplify what the government does.
1: I've got this great piece written by one of the Doge guys, and I'll tell you why I bring that up. The title of it, I think, was, oh, yeah, Doge works. Let's keep it going. No, they didn't hit their wild-ass Elon Musk predictions of $2 trillion.
0: Wild-ass.
1: But to use the technical term, but he says, look, we found, well, you know what? Instead of characterizing it, it's right here. The reason I bring it up is because, and lefties, center lefties, quit the knee jerkism and we'll do the same. The guy who started Airbnb was asked to head this up. I don't know if you've used Airbnb. Works really, really well. This is a private guy. He said, yeah, this is what I do for a living. This has made me my fortune. I'm crazy rich. I would like to do this to help our people. And it works. It works great, at least so far. So, yeah, knee-jerk cynicism is just, it's corrosive. It destroys relationships, personal and national. But this guy whose name is, this is a different guy, but Taylor Hassan, goes into, he was asked to take a look at the Department of the Interior, whatever that is. they actually explain what it is. It manages more than 500 million acres of federal land, national parks, Indian affairs, federal water systems, our fish and wildlife, more than 2 billion acres offshore. He said he was asked to look at it, and in January, last January, I think it was, he said it was the most inefficiently run organization I had ever seen. My Doge colleagues and I found that that Interior had 50 human resources offices with more than 2,000 HR staffers for about 65,000 full-time employees.
0: Wow.
1: So 2,000 HR people for 65,000 employees.
0: Wow.
1: There were 18 different chief information officers and more than 2,000 IT staffers across the departments. There were more than 1,000 contract officers for roughly 10,000 active contracts. I mean, one for every 10 contracts? That's insane. And then he goes into a bunch of the contracts that they had that were just indefensible and bizarre wastes of money. So how you can be against the effort to root that out is a measure of how demented you have become.
0: Well, I know,
1: through hatred of Trump.
0: I know a lot. Yeah, I know lots of my favorite pundits who are conservatives, but they hate Trump so much they could do nothing but mock Doge top to bottom.
1: Yeah.
0: Which drives me nuts.
1: And they're as contemptible as the lefties who do it.
0: Absolutely.
1: In fact, maybe more contemptible. They ought to know better.
0: The stuff that was good is good. The stuff that was bad was not good.
1: You want me to talk about Trump making a bunch of threats he doesn't intend to carry out? I'll go on for 10 minutes about how stupid and counterproductive that is. But Doge was great. This website idea is a great idea.
0: I'm surprised they still call it the Bureau of Indian Affairs, since it's not about Mumbai. They haven't changed the name. They took the woman off the Land O'Lakes butter, but they still call it the Bureau of Indian Affairs.
1: It's a shame, too, because she was really attractive.
0: Speaking of Indian affairs, huh?
1: I'll tell you what. Wow, I'd love to tell you what. And that makes me think of butter. Wait, no, it doesn't. Not in any way. Yeah, well,
0: what kind of butter sells? What kind of butter do you use?
1: Well, my wife is in charge of that. We're fans of the Kerry.
0: Put your wife in charge of the butter.
1: She runs the butter department, yes. Mm. Right. And condiments in general with my oversight.
0: There are 2,000 government employees in charge of the condiments.
1: I'm the what do they call it? A government the guy who searches for malfeasance and bad spending and that sort of thing. Inspector General. I'm the condiment Inspector General.
0: God, you want to talk about a fail? I'm a failure all the way around on feeding my kids. I know how to make like two things. We eat out way too much, or DoorDash way too much. Anyway. Made burgers the other night. Wasn't aware we were out of ketchup.
1: Oh, no.
0: I know.
1: Oh, no.
0: I don't even cook that often. Anyway, and I'm down on my knees on my tiny little hobo grill making my burgers.
1: Right.
0: With the spatula on the cement. And make these delicious burgers, and we're out of ketchup.
1: Oh, you run out of your kid's insulin. That's about the only thing I can think of that's worse. No, you got freshly made burgers.
0: I know. I know.
1: No.
0: I got them just right, too. I like them. We all like them pretty rare.
14: Fresh off the ground.
0: Fresh off the ground. Yeah, exactly.
1: More is the tragedy. My.
0: Yeah. Squeezing the last couple of drops out of an empty ketchup bottle. It was sad.
1: Like making that sound, the sound of sadness.
0: Like living in the Great Depression is what it was like.
1: Please. Terrible.
2: Jack Armstrong and Joe Getty.
0: We are Armstrong and Getty, and this is the best weekend talk show in America.
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22: Search. I'm Paul Stevens, Fox News. The U.S. Coast Guard looking for any sign of survivors of a medical flight bound for Boston from Bermuda that's gone missing.
23: The U.S. Coast Guard said the FAA lost touch with the air ambulance carrying four Canadians and two Bermudans. Coast Guard Rear Admiral Matt Lake said now as a debris field has been linked to the missing plane, more resources are being brought in to investigate.
24: We're in the process of working with Massachusetts authorities to get some craft out there that are equipped with sonar to be able to do some detection on the seabed floor.
23: The depth below the debris field near Nantucket Island is said to go down 80 or 90 feet. Rear Admiral Lake said searches will also try to locate a black box that may give clues to what actually happened on board the plane. Grinnell Scott, Fox News.
22: The president of Cornell University speaking out yesterday against what he called a deeply disturbing alleged gang rape that's faced renewed scrutiny. Fox's Brooke Taylor explains.
25: Cornell University's president basically saying they must do better. So it all comes as newly uncovered police records show that Cornell officers were at the Kai Pai house just hours before on October 19, 2024, making a drug-related arrest. Now, the police record doesn't identify the drugs involved in that arrest, but just 22 hours later, a female student says she was sexually assaulted by seven fraternity members for hours inside that same house while under the influence of ketamine and alcohol. Cornell's own investigation would later find the ketamine was being used by multiple people at Kai Pai around the same time.
22: And that's Fox's Brooke Taylor, Cornell's president, adding that he supports the appointment of New York Attorney General Letitia James as a special prosecutor in the case. The alleged gang rape victim has sued Cornell and these seven accused former students. 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
26: The job market may be cooling off just a bit. New numbers show employers posted fewer openings than economists expected in August, suggesting hiring demand is beginning to slow after years of a tight labor market. Matt Mattinson with more.
27: The Labor Department says 7.1 million jobs were available, which is fewer than expected. The number and rate of hires was little changed at 5.2 million for the month. According to the JOLTS report, the number of total separations, including quits and layoffs, were unchanged. Healthcare and social services led the way with the most job postings in August.
26: You check your fridge for expired milk. You may want to check your pantry now, too. Recent recalls include Mazzetta Greek peppers, Galil Importing Corp. ground cinnamon, and some Dino's pasta products. If you have any of them, do not use them. Check the recall instructions for a refund or replacement. In California, the governor there is signing a ban on the sale of so-called ghost tickets. Daniel Martindale with more.
28: Those are sporting event or concert tickets resellers list before they actually have them. The sales, common on sites like StubHub, are also known as speculative ticket sales. The new law makes it illegal for resellers to advertise, list, or sell tickets they don't possess or have the legal right to receive unless the event's presenter or the venue says it's okay. It comes after a series of complaints from buyers about the practice. The new law also bans using software to get around ticket limits, queue, and pre-sale restrictions. I'm Daniel Martindale.
26: The Senate is passing a bill that could officially mark the end of the penny and change the nickel. The Common Sense Act is now on the way to President Trump's desk for his signature. With it, the penny will continue to be out of production, although existing pennies remain legal tender. Paying with cash could become less confusing as the new legislation would be permitted to round cash transactions to the nearest nickel, a practice some states and localities have laws prohibiting, and it allows the Treasury to come up with a cheaper nickel to produce, since it currently costs more than 13 cents to produce one. I'm Monica Nelson with your consumer and business news.
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6: In London, the Colts beat the Commanders to improve to 2-2, 30-13 the final. Jonathan Taylor, a couple touchdown runs. Marcus Mariota left the game early with a knee injury. ALDS, White Sox blanked the Guardians 3-0. Rays over the Yankees 1-0. Drew Rasmussen took a no-no into the eighth. National League, Brewers edged the Padres 3-2. Wilson Contreras, a go-ahead home run. Dodgers beat the Braves 5-3. Tarek Skubal the win. I'm Trey Bender.
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4: 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Hey there, we are Armstrong and Getty.
5: As usual, AI in the coming computer apocalypse was a big topic of conversation, not to mention the terrible rape story out of Cornell. Was it a rape at all? Geopolitics? Are we winning in Iran? All sorts of good stuff.
4: Yeah, we did 20 hours of live radio like we do every week, and we boiled it down to the best. 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This is the best weekend talk show in America.
6: The president met with those top tech execs for hours behind closed doors. Some in that room have sounded the alarm. Anthropic CEO Dario Amodei has warned AI could be a risk to humanity itself if left unchecked.
7: The mechanism, how we address those risks, is still under discussion.
6: But for weeks, the president has dismissed those concerns, rejecting calls to regulate AI as a globalist scheme, and repeatedly describing AI fears as a hoax.
4: Yeah, so that's Rachel Scott, ABC News, reporting on the big AI summit at the White House yesterday. Just a little more from the general report. Then we'll get into some of the individual comments, which are, especially Elon's, are just amazing.
6: There will be no federal guardrails on AI. Instead, the president announced several companies have signed a voluntary joint agreement, suggesting industry leaders should implement internal measures to monitor and check their own AI models, partner with external auditors to review their systems, and create an independent committee of a board of directors. But none of that is legally binding. The president was asked, what compels these companies to follow through?
8: Is it binding in any way?
9: I think it's morally binding, yeah.
4: Morally binding!
10: No, okay.
4: What would we be getting if we had a Democrat president? Would they be full speed ahead on some sort of guardrails? Or I don't know. The politics of the whole AI thing are kind of all over the place.
5: Right. You'd have public statements that would probably be like, we need to regulate this. Just the way Democrats always talk about anything, you know, the government needs to get involved. But if they would actually do anything is a different question, because what to do,
4: right,
5: and how to do it is just, nobody knows. Dario doesn't have any idea.
4: Speaking of Dario, who runs Anthropic, which is about to have a $19 trillion IPO or something like that.
11: Really?
4: Really? Here's what he had to say yesterday.
12: Look, I mean, I will say what I've always said, which is that AI has incredible benefits. I've talked about the medical benefits of the technology. As the president has said, you know, whoever wins AI wins. I think that's very important. But I think the technology has very real risks. And, you know, the mechanism, how we address those risks, is still under discussion. But we all need to work. We all need to work together to make sure that we can win, and we can win safely. If we do this right, we work with the president and everyone here, we can win safely.
4: Well, maybe you don't trust Dario from Anthropic. I'm sure you trust Mark Zuckerberg of Meta explaining how some of this is going to work, I guess.
13: The basic idea is that we want to give the American people and our customers confidence that the technology works in the way that we intend.
4: Yeah, right?
13: Every company is building something that's a little bit different. You know, having one set of standards for what everyone should want to build. People want to do some different things, but I think what we can all agree on is that the American public and our customers want to know that what we're building is working in the way that we all intend. So we drafted a set of principles and commitments around building robust internal controls and detecting if there are any issues with the technology, coupled with multiple layers of auditing and controls, starting with internal risk review, external auditors and evaluators, and agreeing that we're going to have all of our boards of directors independently review the reports that come from the auditors. I think these are good steps forward.
5: Now, if you'll excuse me, I've got to get back to torturing the souls of the damned. Mark Zuckerberg, a.k.a. Satan.
4: So, if you saw the photo they took at the end, it reminded me of that famous painting, which is apocryphal, but close enough, of all the founding fathers there at the Constitutional Convention, or, you know, drafting, building our government, talking and all that sort of stuff. this was similar, I think. You had the president of the United States with all of these guys, Dario and Elon and Zuckerberg and everybody standing around there. And someday I think that photo will look back on it and think we had no idea what we were unleashing, or that was the beginning of all this greatness, or however we'll look at it. But that was a moment yesterday. That was a lot of power and a lot of the future for humanity on planet Earth right there in that little group of people.
5: It may be looked upon as the inflection point where humanity woke up and blah, blah, blah. Or it may be, look, all four horsemen of the apocalypse in one picture. You know, one of those damn spam things you get, horrifying pictures from history that they're always pestering you to click on. It might be one of those.
4: So here's a couple of not too long Elon clips where he's talking about, you know, the upside and how great it's going to be. And to me, most people must think this isn't going to come true. Because if you actually believed what he's saying is going to come true, I feel like everybody would be talking about this nonstop. Right. Here we go.
2: Sorry, question was about age of abundance.
8: The future? Because people looking at this will be worried, particularly laptop jobs. What are they going to do in the future?
2: Well, I think it is worth highlighting the positive benefits of AI, which will, or SI, pardon me.
10: Thank you.
2: Super intelligence. I think by far the most likely outcome is an age of abundance, where we don't have just a universal basic income, we have universal high income.
4: Everybody's going to have, universal means everyone, everyone's going to have a high income given to them by some entity. Nobody ever quite explains what that would be, so you don't have to work if you don't want to. We'll also have these benefits.
2: Yeah, people speak about the medical benefits. I think but maybe it's worth talking a bit more about that. When you have robots and you have super intelligence, it means that everyone in the world can have better medical care than anyone here, including me. And wouldn't that be wonderful?
4: Tremendous medical care, but no job or purpose in life. Somebody asked Elon about jobs. What are people going to be doing for a living out there?
8: Not if they haven't got a job.
2: Well, jobs are going to change. Jobs have always changed. Being a computer used to be a job. There used to be buildings full of people doing calculations. But now, digital computers do those tasks. And I don't think anyone is pining to go back and do calculations all day to do bank interest rates, which is what they used to do. So I think we'll see an evolution of roles. And as the president has mentioned, it's not as though unemployment has increased. In fact, there's a tremendous demand for people. So I think the most likely outcome, and it's probably worth looking at the most likely outcome, is one which is incredibly beneficial, and it's a future that if you could look into the future, it is a future you would want.
5: He is brilliant, and he's completely wrong. It is such a truism that I hesitate to even say it. Every psychologist, every religion, every philosophy that's ever swayed more than 36 people in the history of mankind has said you've got to have a life of purpose. And for all of us, for all of time, part of that purpose has been providing for ourselves and our family. It's the way we're built. And then we search for, you know, higher up on Maslow's hierarchy of needs and relationship with God, ultimately, blah, blah, blah. But if you remove all purpose from people's lives, and they're just going to sit around writing poetry. Poetry about what? What feelings are they expressing? How comfortable they are? Or how they've got nothing to do. They're bored to death. They just do drugs and have sex, but nobody's going to have any sex anymore. I tell you what.
4: I feel like the media is doing such a bad job of asking questions around this. I would love to have my shot at talking to Elon or President Trump or whoever about this. Okay, universal high income. Are we kind of pretending here that all politics are going to disappear around this issue? Who's getting the universal high income when? What is the distribution method? How are you gathering it from these companies? Why are the companies voluntarily giving up all this money to the government, who's then going to redistribute it? How much of a cut is the government taking? What about people who, like me, you know, people that are old? We've been saving our whole lives preparing for a retirement that we thought we had to plan for. Do we get the universal high income? No, you don't get it because you've already saved. Okay, okay, is that what it's going to be? Or how does this work? Or do I get it in addition to what I've saved, which means I got a lot more money than somebody who's starting out as a 25-year-old who has... who's starting in on his universal high income? Is he going to be envious of what I have, or angry, or is he going to be a political block that's saying, take some from those of us? You're pretending that politics are going to disappear around this issue.
5: Right, right. And a thought just occurred to me. We've talked about this so many times, and it was not until now that a light bulb went off in my head. To again cite Religion, the good book, This Too Shall Pass. What happens when the inevitable occurs and the status quo, that is what Elon Musk is talking about, and we're talking about the enormous disruptions to lives and souls and it all, what happens when that ends and people have become utterly unable to do anything productive, provide for themselves, or even bother to have sex?
4: Well, why do you see it ending?
5: Because everything does.
4: You don't think the new robot AI world will continue to produce enough money for everybody to live on for? I mean, nothing lasts forever, but
5: right,
4: for the
5: right,
4: foreseeable right, future, it certainly could last many, many decades.
5: If you want my prediction, it is this. If this stuff comes true, even substantially, the human population on Earth will plunge. It'll make the current low sub-replacement rate birth rates look like a horny Mormon family. I mean, there will be no babies.
4: But
5: and a certain very smallish sect of humans will go back to the old ways and how they coexist with the modern robot computer no sex world. I don't know.
4: I won't belabor this because we talked about it a lot, and we'll be talking about it a lot as this unfolds, probably over next year or whenever it's going to happen. But so when do the checks start going out to who? And right, what about the guy who made $180,000 a year as a programmer or whatever the hell he was doing? Everybody's going to lose their jobs. Guy was making $180,000 a year, and now you're getting $80,000 a year from this universal high income thing. You're not going to be happy with that. You've just taken a huge step backwards.
5: Yes. Yeah.
4: Again, the acting like there's going to be no politics around this is just insane.
5: Well, it's completely naive. It's the sort of thing you get from a scientist. They don't think about anything but the science, which is why they need our wise stewardship or something or other. I don't know.
4: How has nobody asked Elon or Amade or any of these people the question about, well, some houses are bigger than others. Who's going to live in the big houses and who's going to live in the small houses? I mean, how is this going to shake out?
5: Well, right. And let's have Steven Pinker and the Pope and I don't know who else all weigh in on the question. That's the question. I'm less worried about robots chainsawing my head off.
4: Yeah, I'm not worried about that at all.
5: Right. Well, I'm a
4: social unrest.
5: I mean, that would hurt like crazy for a minute.
4: There easily could be tremendous social unrest.
5: I mean, vroom, vroom, vroom, vroom, vroom. Hold still, human. You're not worried about that at all?
4: Is that the way it's going to talk? Okay, stay tuned. More on the way.
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32: It isn't just girls who want to have fun, and despite the rising price of recreation, a Bank of America analysis suggests it's a price we're willing to pay. Government statistics show the recreation index rising 2.7% in the past 12 months, while spending on hobbies from arts and crafts to skydiving soared nearly 8% last month compared to August of last year.
5: Wow, that's great. I like to do watercolors while I skydive.
4: They're calling it funflation.
5: They should stop.
4: Yeah, they should.
5: That's not fun at all.
4: I have a feeling neither Joe or I have ever seen these. I know I haven't. I actually know the things I know and don't know. I'm guessing
5: known
4: Joe has.
5: Known unknowns, yes.
4: I'm guessing Joe hasn't. Katie, maybe you have. Palm cooling devices are all the rage among athletes right now. Has anybody seen these?
0: No.
5: Katie?
0: No. I don't think I have.
4: It sounds like complete crap to me, but professional athletes are palm cooling. I tried it for my casual runs, this New York Times runner, researcher, follower of exercise trends said. Exercise and diet is like, man, it's as trendy as any fashion could possibly be. Mm-hmm. And I guess we're all looking for that new diet that will work better than all the other ones we tried and didn't work. And same with exercising, I guess. So there's always and some of them are true. They come along, they're good ideas. Some of them are just crap. But anyway,
5: most of them are about as good as the last one.
4: If you've glanced at the sideline during pretty much any professional sports recently, you've noticed athletes clutching a mysterious long black cylinder. These devices are meant to cool palms, supposedly reducing fatigue and allowing athletes to exert themselves beyond their usual limits. If this device is good enough for the world's best athletes, it could be for me, said a casual runner. Okay.
5: That's some good logic.
4: They're just fancy ice packs, according to this New York Times reviewer. These cylinders are a type of performance-enhancing gear known as palm-cooling devices, and the devices make big claims. By cooling the blood running beneath the skin of your palms, they promise to reduce fatigue and allow an athlete to exert themselves beyond their usual limits.
5: Makes sense to me.
0: I don't know that I've ever been in the middle of a workout and thought, man, I wish my palms were cooler.
4: My hot palms are really slowing me down.
0: Yeah, really messing with me here.
4: Well, according to this, the hairless skin on your palms is uniquely suited for temperature exchange.
5: Oh, clearly.
4: Beneath the skin of the palm are specialized blood vessels called the arteriovenous anastomoses, which remove heat from the circulating blood when cooled, said this PhD professor of kinesiology at Cal Poly. The process is similar to the age-old advice of running your wrists under cold water on a hot summer day, which must not be age-old advice in my world, because I've never heard it.
5: Yeah, I have, actually. Okay, so, all right, so your palms are specially adapted to cooling your blood?
4: Have you run your wrists under cold water? I've never heard that in my whole life, and I've lived in a lot of hot places. Never heard that in my life. But does it work?
5: I don't know.
4: Does it do anything? Do you do it a lot?
5: It doesn't hurt. Well, you're hot and you have cold water on you, so it's pleasant. But
4: now I have
5: beyond that, I have no idea.
4: Right. Cooling the palms also provides a strong sensory signal to the central nervous system, said the PhD. That information can influence perceived effort, exercise tolerance, and ultimately the decision to continue or stop exercising. So that's the latest trend. If you want to be the cool, I'm doing the latest thing person at the gym, you've got the palm cooling devices that you can get on Amazon for a couple $100.
5: See, my disgust at the idea of being that person is so strong that even if this was legit, I couldn't use
4: it. Even if it worked, you wouldn't want to be right. That guy?
5: No, I can't. No.
4: It kind of reminds me, I was thinking about it, I saw a picture of the new Philadelphia 76ers. The NBA season's about to kick off, and if you're a basketball fan, you wonder, what's that team going to be like with LeBron on it and all those scores and blah, blah, blah. Anyway, LeBron is wearing that leg sleeve. And everything I've read is that most of those sleeves do nothing. it's just things that the NBA players decided they kind of like, and then you get used to, and then you get a little bit of a what is that when you believe something that's not true?
0: Like a superstition?
4: It becomes a bit of a superstition where, like, Kobe did that. He had a good shooting night when he wore one of those sleeves, so he just kept wearing it all the time. But it doesn't necessarily do anything. So
0: They were all for compression.
4: Yeah, I don't know.
5: The leg stuff, it matters.
4: Well, it depends on whether it's compressing you or not, but some of them are just things that are on your arm. It's like wearing a long sleeve shirt versus a short sleeve shirt. It's not really doing anything. But
5: what about a necktie?
4: But once
5: is anybody
4: they become
5: in the NBA wearing a necktie?
4: But once they become popular, then other people see it and think, I need to have one of those, and then it just kind of catches on. And I think the palm cooling devices might be that. I don't know. Give it a whirl. I'll try it today. I'll get a couple of cold cans of Coca-Cola and walk around them in my palm of my hand.
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3: You've tuned into the best weekend talk show in America. 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
4: As usual, AI in the coming computer apocalypse was a big topic of conversation, not to mention the terrible rape story out of Cornell. 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Geopolitics? Are we winning in Iran? All sorts of good stuff.
3: Yeah, we did 20 hours of live radio like we do every week, and we boiled it down to the best. 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
5: The Cornell 7 case is showing how the sex positivity crowd is failing their own stress test.
6: By any credible legal analysis, what happened was legal. Even within the woman's own account, she consents over and over, and when she revokes consent, the action stops. But I do think we all agree this is a yucky situation, because I think deep down we all know that you can be two consenting adults and what can happen is still wrong.
3: Yeah, I don't know. I've known a couple of women in my life who had situations like this occur. And they both said, we're talking about the Cornell 7, the supposed gang rape, and that was never pursued by the college at the time because of the things that she said, which we've gone over the last couple of days. And now it's why has it become a story? Because she changed her mind. Is that why it became a story again?
4: Yes, she filed a civil lawsuit against the university for failing to protect her, among other things.
3: But the example I was going to give of a couple of women I've known who had situations like this was they were willing participants up until the point they weren't, but it was difficult for a variety of reasons to change the direction of the evening at that point.
4: Right.
3: Completely hammered out of your mind and surrounded by a bunch of people, and things are really happening really fast, and yeah, it's ugly.
4: Right. And there are so many details of this, and it's important that you look at the details because everybody, as usual, is rushing to their own narrative and viewing all the facts through their narrative. For what it's worth, I don't have a narrative. I abhor sexual assault, rape of all sorts. At the same time, I have encountered people who have made choices that they later regretted, sometimes bitterly, and sought to blame everyone but themselves for those choices. It's part of human psychology. It's pretty common, honestly. And this one is a little mixed up and full of contradictions. And so anybody who's approaching it as if it's obviously one thing or another is being dishonest or they're a fool. I don't even know where to start. So one of the new pieces of information that's getting a fair amount of attention today is the fact that in the original police report, this woman, though several of the things she said contradicted this, she said, I'm certain it was rape. Now, a lot of people are treating that as though it's dispositive, which is a fancy legal word that means just that settles it. It's not at all. It's not dispositive if every piece of specific evidence says, no, it was gross and rude and piggish and everybody was drunk and high, but no, it was not forcible and there was consent. So she isn't the legal expert for what's rape or not. And it's hard because she gives examples of, you know, somebody groped her who she had not consented to groping her. He just wandered into the room and she said, get out. And he got out. All right. So what do you call that? Keeping in mind that rape is a serious, serious crime, and the sanctions for it are appropriately serious. Sometimes not serious enough, in my opinion.
3: Oh, I've always thought full-on, like, classic rape should be, if we're going to have a death penalty, I'm fine with the death penalty for that. That's pretty awful.
4: But you got three guys having, two or three guys having consensual sex with a woman. And then you just do a little touching and it's okay for a minute, but then it's not. I don't think you're a rapist. Okay. It's different. It's piggish and bad behavior and you ought to regret it. But,
3: well, and as you know, repeat it again, everybody's hammered out of their mind.
4: Yeah. And then you've got the question.

0: question of the post-incident communications, which I thought I had in front of me in detail. I don't think I do. So a couple of days after, and God darn it, sorry, I'm frustrated because I was sure I had those handy and I may have just misplaced them. A couple of days after the incident, she and one of the fellas, male number one, as he was described in the original complaint, the guy who she was enamored with, and who she was excited about the idea of a threesome with another dude, male number two. This was 100% not only consensual, but enthusiastic. A couple of days after, he texted her and said, and I'm summarizing, hey, I kind of feel bad about how things got out of hand. Sorry, because I like you. And she was like, yeah, I like you too. And it was cool. But then there was like a billion guys around. And he said, my memories of the evening are a little fuzzy. And she said, yeah, mine too. But essentially, we should get together again. And let's just make it us. And then several days later, after some fairly friendly, flirty, et cetera, back and forth, at some point, and it was not clear to me why, she said, I heard what you said. Right. I don't think we should communicate anymore.
1: Right. So clearly she heard something and felt like it came from him. Rumors.
0: Because the word on campus was that a bunch of frat guys either had gang raped this sophomore, or that there was this sophomore slut who would do absolutely anything with any guy, and people figured out it was her, and she was completely mortified.
1: Yeah,
0: by this.
1: That would be mortifying.
0: It would be, I can't even imagine the level of mortification for a young woman who's exploring life and sexuality and the rest of it.
1: You're sitting in class and there's a couple of guys over there laughing and you think they're laughing about you, and very well they may be. And yeah, that'd be rough.
0: Yeah. And what makes it difficult is that, so in a 9-page public statement, on Monday, the prosecutor in the Cornell area, Ithaca, said that the statement the woman provided at the time, quote, did not allege she was drugged against her will or gang raped. On the contrary, Jane Doe's statement described her participation in drug and sexual conduct as voluntary, conscious, and consensual. But then elsewhere, she does make the statement that she, at that later date then, said, yeah, it was rape. And the New York Times and liberal outlets, who, in my opinion, are anxious to enforce the whole the patriarchy is evil and predates on women and needs to be taken down, that crowd, is making a big deal of that. Legally speaking, even ethically and morally speaking, that doesn't prove anything.
1: No, it doesn't prove anything. It could be true. I've had not sexual situations, but I've had situations where it takes me a couple of days to figure out, you know, that really wasn't cool what they did.
0: Yeah.
1: That was not cool at all.
0: Yeah, that crossed the line from messing around to assault. That was an assault. You know, it could be a number of different offenses, crimes, etc. Or, you know, yeah.
1: But how you deal with that legally, it's very, very difficult.
0: Yeah. Yeah.
1: And then you get into, like, you know, reasonable doubt has been very popular as a topic over the last couple of weeks from the Clancy trial. You'd have, you know, some doubt as to, okay, you know, there's a lot of stuff here. Could be the awful thing. But man, I have some reasonable doubt that we know what exactly happened, and you can't convict somebody of rape when you don't know what happened.
0: From a purely practical level, and this is not a reflection at all on this woman's suffering or any of it, but beyond a reasonable doubt, are you kidding me? Are you kidding me? Throughout her statement, she makes it clear that, no, I was down with it. That got a little out of hand, but no, I stayed around, and actually when I asked them to stop, they stopped. There's reasonable doubt all over this case from a purely criminal point of view. You know, I'm finally getting closer to understanding human psychology and how my psychology might be a little different than a lot of people's, and we all share this in a way, just in different ways. But I don't mind ambiguity, as I always joke. I have mixed feelings about ambiguity. I don't suffer because this was a miserable encounter that she's ashamed of. And it got beyond her like direct control.
1: I'm sure it did.
0: Right. And she found herself thinking, okay, this is too fast, too much. What the hell's going on? I'm going to put up some walls here. Everybody's wasted. It was awful, but it isn't rape, or it doesn't seem to be rape from what we know at this point. Those two things butt so uncomfortably for some people that they can't, they've got to pick one side or the other and drive it home. I think we've got, this is, it's almost like it's a case study for criminal law. I've been watching my kid in mock trial competitions where they intentionally give him a case where you've got great evidence, but it's contradicted by this big flaw. And you've got this testimony, but their credibility's not great. And so they make the kids go through the motions and argue the legal case the best they can. This is like one of those cases. It is so fraught with contradictions.
1: Well, and then you have to run this through the filter of everybody's drunk. But even if you weren't hammered drunk, you've got...
0: And doing ketamine, which I don't even know what that does to you.
1: I don't know. I don't know what that feels like either. But you've got the, it seems easier than I'm sure it is at the time. If you're like the cool party girl down for anything, that's your rep. That's what you're kind of portraying. And then at some point, you're supposed to all of a sudden be the, wait a second, I'm drawing a line here. I'm the, I have limits and you're bad people. Because that's not your vibe. That's not what you've been seeing yourself as or portraying yourself as. It wouldn't be easy to do that.
0: Right. So that's interesting. So she had texted a couple of days later, hey, we ought to get together and smoke. I presume she meant pot together and you know, have more good times together. But let's leave out the ketamine and the billion other guys.
1: Yeah.
0: So might that be, as I'm looking at both sides of this, the girl you were describing, look, I'm the party chick, I'm up for anything, I'm cool, I'm practically like a guy, blah, blah, blah, because mm-hmm. some women adopt that persona at least temporarily in their lives. Her thinking, well, I can't really bring the hammer down, even though I'm like crazy uncomfortable with this and I think it might be rape, I'm hesitating to do that for social and psychological reasons. Yes, it's possible. But these are murky freaking waters, and anybody who portrays it as clearly one thing or another is either a liar or a fool.
1: Where do you think this is going to end up?
0: Short answer. The civil suit may find flaws in the way Cornell deals with alleged sex crimes, I suppose. These young men, some of them are going to be damaged terribly by the fallout from this. One already has lost his job, and it was a good job. There will be countersuits, allegations of slander and libel, and
1: The Covington, Kentucky story, the kids that got their reputations destroyed, and then it turned out they'd done nothing when the videos came out of them supposedly belittling an African-American or a Native American protester on the steps of the Capitol. You remember that story.
0: Right. The famous Duke rape case.
1: And it turned out when you saw the whole video, the Covington kids hadn't done anything. And then they sued CNN for $200 million. It settled. Nobody thinks it was $200 million, but it might have been a lot to settle it. You know, if it was two, it's a lot.
0: Mm-hmm.
1: So these guys who've had their lives altered quite a bit, if they end up not being charged with or convicted of an actual crime, they might have a decent case on their hands for the way it's been portrayed in the media, especially whoever was leaking their names out there.
0: Right. Yeah. Ancient morality exists for a reason, kids.
1: Yeah, I know. The two examples I have in my life of a couple of women who are in similar situations that they look back on, their take was, I shouldn't have put myself in that position.
0: Mm-hmm.
1: Not that it's okay that's what happened, but you got to not put yourself in that situation. That's a tough one.
0: I know that was advice I gave to my daughters, who I love more than I can describe to you. It doesn't excuse any bad behavior, but it's a question of, you know, don't walk into the worst part of town wearing a Rolex. Just don't.
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0: Look out. First, I would like to have you hear this clip, which is labeled on our official sheet, Deer Runs Onto Field During Football Game and Scores TD. Michael?
12: That midfield, this deer could go all the way. A 20, a 15, the 10, touchdown deer!
0: Did the deer have clear possession of the ball? Yes or no? It's not a touchdown.
1: Were all four legs inbound?
0: That's right. Now, wait a minute. Yeah, if your receiver's a deer, does it have to just get two hooves inbounds? Or all four of them?
1: I think it's as many. I think it's your max, the total number of legs you have, I think. Like a spider would have to get
0: all your legs.
1: All eight or six?
0: Right. Eight, clearly. Yes. Also, if you have unpainted fingernails, ladies, that's a sign of white supremacy.
1: What?
0: According to the BBC, you can't. Parody has become impossible now. And I resent it as a parodist. Which reminds me, the Babylon Bee recreating the last ditch bar drama.
1: Oh.
0: Is that good? I haven't heard.
1: It's funny. Very, very funny.
0: You want to just listen to it now?
1: We can. Do we have time for that?
0: Yeah.
1: So, yeah, this is the Babylon Bee. This is just playing out. I'm going to assume you know the whole story about the lesbian bar and all that sort of stuff. This is them playing out. There's a couple of visuals in there, but I think it still works.
6: As a lesbian, I sure am attracted to other women. I as well, which is why I came to this lesbian bar. The important thing is we're still wearing masks, as we still think COVID is a thing in 2026. Yes, nothing more important than masks.
1: Tries to drink through the mask.
6: Hey folks, we're gonna do a little change. Once a week, masks will be optional. Oh no, long COVID! This is genocide of the disabled! I think everyone is overreacting. Just say you're complicit in a mass disabling event and get it over with!
13: Hello, lesbians. I have some mail about your new policy change. All death threats.
6: All I wanted was to serve alcohol to lesbians. Spare us your white they-them tears. That's it! I'm going to clown college!
1: That was a good ending.
0: As they continue to pour drinks down their chests.
1: That is from the Boston Globe article, the original article that kicked this whole thing off, that ended with the one of the owners could not be contacted because they're at clown college.
0: And some of those were direct quotes too about just admit that you're part of a genocidal event and then and be done with it.
1: Not the mailman when he comes in and says, "Hello, lesbians, here's your mail." All death threats. I just wanted to serve drinks to lesbians. Which is a quote from one of the owners.
0: These people are still in charge of a lot of our education complexes in the U.S. Yeah. Yeah, it's funny. It's hilarious. They're lunatics. They're cultists. And they're still in charge of a lot of stuff.
1: Yeah. I was listening to some pundits say it's a step in the right direction that a mainstream newspaper, which means it's a lefty newspaper, wrote a pretending to be straight story that was clearly mocking the wokeness of these people.
0: Right.
1: That wouldn't have happened a few years ago.
2: Jack Armstrong and Joe Getty.
1: We've decided to call this the best weekend talk show in America. And if you like it, download Armstrong and Getty on demand.
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19: First find at debris field off Nantucket. I'm Jack Callahan, Fox News. In the search for any survivors from the medevac plane that went down early yesterday, Fox's Max Gordon with the latest.
14: The medical transport jet was on an active medevac operation when the FAA told the Coast Guard it had lost contact in the early morning hours on Saturday. Several helicopters, fixed-wing aircraft, and ships have searched about 2,840 square miles of ocean. On Sunday, the Coast Guard confirmed they had found a debris field associated with the missing airplane, but so far they haven't been able to say what has been found. A vessel with sonar is being dispatched to the debris field so that they can search the seafloor. The Coast Guard says they will continue to search until they are confident that if there were any survivors, they would have been found.
19: Officials say six people were on board the plane, but they haven't found any yet. Air traffic control audio suggests the plane had been coming in blind into a storm system. The investigation continues into the thwarted hijacking of a Fly Dubai flight last week. Fox's Trey Yangst with the latest from Tel Aviv.
20: AP has named Hammam al-Hammami as the main suspect and says that he reportedly used an axe that may have already been inside the cockpit to carry out this attack. The Omani national had been banned from flying in Oman due to his extremist views. Questions remain about the vetting process that allowed him to be hired by Fly Dubai and co-pilot a flight to Israel. At this point, no additional links have been disclosed to foreign governments, including Iran, despite President Trump discussing possible ties. Here in Israel, the captain of the flight who avoided disaster helping to save the lives of more than 170 people is being hailed as a hero.
19: Officials also claim the United Arab Emirates shared a list of passengers and crew with Israel before the flight took off, but Israeli officials say didn't raise any concerns. Longtime chef at the iconic Nobu restaurant in Malibu is dead after a teenage driver allegedly slammed into his parked car. 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
22: A beautiful Sunday ahead with sunny skies and temperatures near average in the mid-60s. A cold front will move through, so that will change winds gradually out of the northwest, about 5 to 10 miles an hour. Clear skies tonight will allow temperatures to drop into the mid and upper 30s inland and low 40s near the lakefront, so patchy frost is possible. I'm Fox 6 meteorologist Lisa Michaels.
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1: 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Hey, Brian.
2: Hey, it's great to be here.
1: And Chief Growth Officer at Annex, Mark Beck.
3: Thanks, Joe. Brian, we closed out Q3 for 2026. It was really an interesting quarter. You know, on the surface, a lot happening, tons of news. Mm-hmm. Under the surface, some real dichotomies happening inside the stock market, really, and the bond market, highly volatile in Q3. Let's kind of run down that. Let's talk about the stock market side.
2: Sure.
3: There's a lot of weakness underlying many, many sectors, though at the headline level, there are a few sectors, AI-driven chip manufacturers, kind of holding up really the index as a whole if we look at broad markets.
2: Yeah, I'm sure you've probably heard the analogy before about a duck swimming, right? How it's so graceful. It just glides along. But then underneath the surface, you see those little feet just paddling, you know, furiously.
3: I actually used that one quite frequently.
2: Did you? Right? Yeah, because that is kind of what happens. And I think it also shows the power of diversification. If we just think back to the second quarter, it felt like, all right, we had really good gains, not just at the headline level, but a lot of what we call breadth. So a lot of the individual stocks were participating. But in the third quarter, it moved again where I think the S&P 500 was only up by like less than 1%. And when we break it out into the different sectors, and then when you look at the individual companies, the theme was really technology did really well, especially software, not so much on the semiconductor side. So it was really driven by software stocks, some of the communication services stocks as well, you know, like a company like Meta, also known as Facebook. They did pretty well. Part of that was, I think, because of when they released Muse, their new little AI agent thing. But then everything else was really struggling. Banks didn't really do all that well. You also then had utilities, real estate, a lot of those what are called interest rate sensitive parts of the equity market. Because if you think about like a utility, you know, it's kind of a steady eddy from an earnings perspective. You buy it not so much for growth, more for dividends. It kind of competes with bonds. And then with seeing those bond yields move up so much, it basically created competition for that capital. And so, yeah, it was really fascinating. If you're well diversified, you just kind of notice, look at it at the high level. Okay, it was, you know, an okay quarter. It wasn't great. But then it was about when you peel back the layers of that onion or the layers of the cake, depending upon which one you prefer, right? I don't know where you are on that debate from Shrek, right? Then you suddenly see those divergences underneath.
3: Yeah, you certainly do. You're also seeing, I think, at the asset allocation level, people are starting to feel this a little bit. You know, because we have rising interest rates, and we have declining bond prices right now. And so when you're looking at year-to-date performance of the fixed income portion of your portfolio, you're seeing very, very low single-digit muted returns there. But let's just say you have maybe a 60-40 portfolio, 60% allocated to stocks, softened up for Q3, plus maybe some weakness on the bond side. And people are starting to put those two together and think, on the surface, there's a lot of talk about growth and AI driving the markets and all those kinds of things. But when you broaden that out and you're looking at that, you know, maybe what we're talking about in hindsight is what was going on early in the year. And it takes a long time for perceptions to really, you know, gravitate towards reality in the current environment. And those shifts can be happening. So people are seeing that right now and thinking, boy, am I doing the right things? Mm-hmm. And I think you really have to be focused on what your allocation looks like and how you're selecting the investments that are inside your portfolio.
2: That's right, because it's not just a matter of picking stocks and bonds. It's about, okay, which stocks and which bonds. Like on the bond side of things, year to date, looking at some of the numbers, if you are in what is called long duration, so that would be like, imagine owning a 20-year government bond or a 30-year government bond, right? So a long time before it actually matures. Those are the most interest rate sensitive. So those are the parts that got hit the most on the bond side. But if you're in other types of bonds, which are maybe shorter duration, which let's say the 1 year to 2 year to 3 year, maybe you're at least collecting the income, the coupon off of that, as we call it, and the price, it doesn't change quite as much. So where you are within the bond market matters, where you are within the stock market matters as well. For a lot of people, it really is about, let's just make sure that over the long haul, we have the right allocation to align with your financial plans. We want to hit those goals that you have set over the long haul. Now, over the short horizon, we want to try to add value if we can by making some of those tweaks, those adjustments on the margin, as far as, you know, if the Fed is going to be hiking, what might that mean for the equity market? The bond market, well, if it's a good growth environment, what does that mean for different parts of the equity market? So that's where we do some of the tactical moves. But I think that this past quarter was a really good reminder of why it is that you want to be well diversified, because that way, you know, you look at that headline number, it's not as bad as if you look at every single line item on your statement. You're like, oh, that one was down 6%. This one was up 16%, right? That can cause, I think, a lot of anxiety for people. Don't lose sight of that big picture.
3: Yeah, that can drive that performance chasing mindset that usually allows people to end up being whiplashed in a negative way. So
2: yes,
3: we close up the quarter and that leads us directly into earnings season. So we get to, you know, start to hear from companies like, what do they see happening? What did the last quarter look like? Where are we going? That's, of course, what we care most about. And some, you know, sort of insights that help us formulate which sectors are doing really well. You know, how is AI maybe benefiting certain sectors just away from software and chip manufacturers, as an example? And just look for those underlying strengths. That helps us position really for the long term, which is our focus.
2: That's right. Yep. We want to keep our eye on that long term, but we have to navigate the short term in the intervening time period. And when it comes to, you know, if you think about mid-October is when we're going to be getting a lot of those reports. It really is about where, okay, tell us, what have you done for me lately, last quarter? But what's more important is, what do you expect to happen going forward?
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1: No the difference with Annex Wealth Management. More familiarity with health savings accounts is helping more employees build larger balances and make greater use of these tax-advantaged healthcare savings tools. So average accounts, the balances reached a record high. It was a recent article. Most account holders will contribute well below annual maximum limits. So that's leaving some people underprepared for future medical expenses. You never know what can happen. This data actually comes from the Employee Benefits Research Institute, and it might lead us to a gradual shift towards long-term planning as more participants invest a portion of their HSA assets rather than keeping all the funds in cash. So what do we do? What do we plan for? Manager of Financial Planning at Annex Wealth Management, Tom Burkholz, back on the show. Hey, Tom.
10: Hey, thanks for having me.
1: What factors do you think are driving the steady increase, I guess, in average HSA balances over the past few years?
10: Yeah, there's a couple of reasons. I think more and more people are signing up for high deductible healthcare plans in general, which is a prerequisite for contributing to an HSA. In fact, the Kaiser Family Foundation, they just did an annual survey, and they found that in 2025, nearly one-third of covered workers were enrolling in HDHPs. There's a variety of reasons for that, too, in general. I think one is that employees are looking at, during open enrollment period, they're looking at their healthcare options and saying, oh, this high deductible plan, I could save maybe $7,500 per paycheck, and they opt for that plan, which allows them to make HSA contributions.
1: All the costs seem to be going up, and that was going to be one of my next questions. Why do so few account holders contribute the maximum allowable amount? You've got these significant tax advantages that HSAs provide. Is it just the lack of education, or maybe just not the funds?
10: I would start with the funds. I think most Americans simply can't afford it. There's another recent survey by the NFP, and they found that nearly half of respondents said they are deprioritizing retirement savings. And they cite things like just day-to-day spending challenges. You know, things are getting so much more expensive in this country. I think people look at ways to cut costs, and HSA contributions are on the chopping block for some people. The second reason is just maybe a misunderstanding of really how to leverage an HSA in general.
1: So it's not just the savings part of it. There's also tax benefits with that as well. So what do you think employers can do? How can they better help the employees understand what the HSAs can do for them?
10: Yeah, it's tricky because generally employers or HR staffs are limited on what they can tell you. Like, they might have that annual meeting where they talk about open enrollment and benefits and things, and they can talk about the contribution limits and the mechanics and what options are available, but they have to stop short of giving you advice because they're not licensed financial advisors, right? Again, no one's really going to courtesy call you or inform you on what you should be doing in your situation unless you're obviously using an advisor or something like that.
1: You got to record a video for some of these folks.
10: Right.
1: Send it to a bunch of HR folks. Hey, here's Tom. So what do you think is preventing more account holders from investing a portion of their balances?
10: One thing I've seen is that many HSAs are set up through a specific custodian that's chosen by the employer. And that type of HSA may have a default cash structure instead of more of like an investment focused account. Some HSAs even have a minimum threshold where you need to have $1,000 or $2,000 before you can even invest it at all. So that's a couple things. And then another is that generally, individuals might not be aware that you can actually set up an HSA outside of your employer's recommended account.
1: See, I didn't know that.
10: Right. So you could go and kind of shop the market and find a low-cost HSA that has a menu of investment options for you. So you can kind of leverage your HSA as a long-term savings tool instead of a short-term cash account.
1: And if you have a large HSA balance, how does that affect the retirement readiness and maybe some healthcare planning?
10: Imagine you are a retiree about to retire and you have a six-figure HSA. It kind of changes the game for you in many ways. It gives you a lot of confidence going into retirement that you can absorb and take on some healthcare costs.
1: That could be a whole year earlier that you retire.
10: Right. Yeah. And to be clear, there's many retirement plans that are totally fine and they don't have an HSA at all, or it's not very large.
1: What are some of the things that you see on the financial planning team from some clients? Decide whether an HSA maybe is right for them, how much to contribute, and people with large balances, what to do with that money, how to spend it. You see all of it?
10: Yeah, we see all of it. And an interesting thing I see is I look at someone's tax return and there's actually a tax form that tells you what you contributed to your HSA and then what you took out of your HSA. So a common thing I see is, one, people are not maximizing their HSA, which is fine. There's a variety of reasons why you wouldn't. But then I see a lot of people spending everything that they put in, which, again, it may make sense for them, but it also may make sense to not spend your HSA and invest the proceeds and use it and leverage it as a long-term savings vehicle rather than a short-term cash debit card type of thing.
1: Being able to break down those numbers, that's something that we can help you with. Show you some guidance at Annex Wealth Management. He is the manager of financial planning here at Annex. Tom Burkholz, thanks for being on the show again.
10: Thank you.
1: 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Our Instant Insight series continues with inflation trends, the current trends with inflation and how the Fed might respond, and some potential paths to help navigate the latest numbers. That is Wednesday, October 14th. At 9 a.m. Also, Navigating the Markets, another webinar with our chief economic strategist, Dr. Brian Jacobson, sharing perspective from Annex Investment Committee and also some paths to help navigate the latest numbers. That's Thursday, October 15th at noon. And you can see us in person, our Women in Wealth live series, Know Your Worth, Women, Wealth, and the Power to Build What Matters. 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And this is going to be at the Commodore Bartolotta restaurant. 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Hey, Anthony.
11: Thanks for having me.
1: And Chief Growth Officer Mark Beck.
3: Thanks, Joe. It's great to be here. You know, Anthony, lately, I don't know if it's like kind of coming towards the end of the year, you're out of summer. You know, people start to think a little bit more broadly about like what did they accomplish this year and what do they want to get done before the end of the year. And I've been having some really good conversations recently with clients. You know, they kind of move beyond the numbers. Of course, we're talking about, you know, what we do in the portfolio so far this year and what does your plan look like and is the cash flow on point. And we talk a lot on the show about the tax planning, which is extremely impactful part of what we do with clients. But then it moves more deeply into, let's just make sure we're touching base on where we're going, like big picture, kind of the goals reset. You know, with folks that we're moving well beyond just, am I going to be able to support my retirement lifestyle? But we're thinking way more broadly about legacy planning. And is it family? Is it philanthropy? That does lead itself into tax planning, by the way, because there's only 3 things we really do with our money: spend it, give it away, or pay it to the government taxes.
11: Right.
3: Most people want to minimize that one, but they want to make sure, you know, the fun conversations are when we start to talk about impact, right? And engage not only the client we're working with, but engage them around like what are the really important and impactful things that they're thinking about in their life. And a lot of times there's a progression to this, and you know this. In the beginning, what's the beginning? Beginning of the relationship, maybe transitioned away from a business as an example. We don't yet really want to think about kind of like, what do we do with our money if we don't spend it all? Which means, you know, end of life.
11: Mm-hmm.
3: But then over time, people do get much more engaged when they really settle in and sense that, okay, I'm not spending all this money during my lifetime. What am I passionate about? What do I want that to look like? I'm sure you've been, you know, in a lot of similar types of conversation with clients.
11: I do think that it starts with defining financial independence. And oftentimes when we're meeting with clients, maybe for the first time, we can tell the roadmap that they're on, that eventually we're going to have these bigger conversations, but helping them understand that I'm okay, I'm financially independent, I'm in a good place. And then usually, whether it's a year or 5 years later or whatever it is, they come back and they're like, hey, remember when you were saying that I'm going to get to a point of thinking about giving or thinking about gifting money down, or maybe I'm going to start running into an estate issue. I want to talk more about that. And so what is enough is kind of something that we often ask, and thinking about what's enough and then beyond what's enough for you, then how do you want to pursue other things and have impact is the things that we try to pull out of our clients here.
3: Yeah. I like the way you phrased that too, around financial independence. And when WeSense people are there, it does take them a little while for them also to visualize sort of the fact that they're there, like settle into a spending number and a lifestyle expectation. And many people get to that spot where they're like, there's nothing else I really want to spend money on except for experiences, right? And so then they start to think about that. And then the next phase, oftentimes we'll turn to family. Mm-hmm. You know, if there are children, for example, you know, the basic nuggets of success to that, like, have I helped them really through their education, for example? Now, did I instill some values? That's really a big component. And when we start to talk about the financial aspect, there's almost a battle there a little bit between want to make sure that I have raised children who are very productive in society. I also have accomplished a level of wealth that allows me to support them in a way that maybe they don't have to go through some of the financial struggles and things like that. And so, but I also don't want to give them so much money that they are no longer, you know, maybe on the right path to be a constructive member of society. So there's a bit of a balance that, you know, some people have to work their way through.
11: There is. Getting over the hurdle of the conversations that families never really like to have, what I've seen in practice is it's better to have those open dialogue than not having it. And I know it's a hard thing to bring up oftentimes, is not only how your estate plan is set up, who your power of attorneys are, who your financial power of attorneys are, who your health care. You don't have to give the exact numbers. That's, every client is different, but in my opinion, when you have those conversations earlier, those are typically better, just from practicing for a while now, versus a lot of people I know are kind of afraid to broach this bigger topic that then leads to some of the things that you're talking about, Mark.
3: Yeah, and sometimes clients will ask, like, what is right? And I don't think that's for us to answer. Mm-hmm. But I think what we can do is offer some context. And we can do that in a way, it's like, here are some of the things I've seen. I can think right now off the top of my head, for example, of one family that I work with, and the chosen route that they've taken is, we're telling our children there will be no inheritance. You've got to work for your own financial independence. Yep. But in all likelihood, there will be a fairly substantial inheritance. They just don't want to sort of let the kids sink into that. So they want them always to be thinking about earning it on their own. Okay, that's a path, you know, that they can definitely go down. I know of another family who thinks in terms of, I want my kids right now to know that there's a certain safety net there. And the mindset is that they might be willing to take some of the risks that maybe as mom and dad, as the clients we're talking about here, we're not really willing to take while they were in accumulation phase. Mm-hmm. Maybe there's an opportunity to join a startup business or to move to a different career, but you were afraid to leave the stability behind. Well, if you have a certain financial safety net that you know is already in place, you might be willing to put yourself out there a little bit, maybe start your own business as an example, those kinds of things. So that's kind of two ends of the spectrum right there, as I've seen, and I'm sure you've got, you know, examples as well.
11: Similar, and I do think you put it well, where it is client by client, family by family, but at least opening the dialogue would be my biggest thing. And with the holidays around the corner, not a bad thing to start to talk amongst yourselves and try to think about what's the best way to broach it. If you're a parent, kids are thinking about these things. And then if you're a kid listening to this and thinking about your parents and grandparents are thinking about this in some way, shape, or form.
3: Yeah. And there are some ways to sort of ease into the conversation also. I think it, you know, it doesn't have to be like open up the financial plan and share everything. Correct. I have seen people where they start to talk a little bit conceptually, but we're not yet sharing numbers. And that's an effective way to say, there's a certain amount of family wealth here, and we need to talk about values and what's important and what's coming down the road. And so we are talking about family legacy. Maybe we're talking about that desire to make sure, you know, that you're fully educated and productive. And maybe we're even talking about philanthropy and trying to align, you know, the family values. Like, you know, hey, mom and dad give a certain amount to charity. We want to make sure it aligns with you and that you know why we do this, to support the community, and you get engaged with this as well. Naturally, you know, children are going to start to figure out, like, okay, there's a certain amount of wealth here, but we haven't opened the books per se. And I think that that's a constructive way to think about, you know, beginning these conversations.
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20: We hear it all the time, Joe. This is actually one of the best parts of our job. Is when we get to apply the planning techniques, and it's a confusing element of that's not in my DNA. That's not my behavior to want to spend that. And that's okay. And maybe it isn't. But sometimes when you can run the numbers and you can see what that looks like and how much you can go into that spend, it encourages people to maybe take action from there on out.
1: Why do you think people don't know what they have or they feel so uncomfortable? Is it a behavior, a lifestyle thing that they're so used to it?
20: Yeah, I think there's so many things that go into it. How did you grow up? Where did you grow up? What decade were you born, right? There's different habits among different age groups. So I think there's so many factors that go into it. Generally, wherever you are in your life path, those are pretty formulated at that point. They're solidified at that point. And so it's very against your grain to want to change it. But when you see the numbers, it actually leads to sometimes sad conversations where someone might say, I wish I had known this earlier. And I'll give you a really good example. We were building a plan for someone. The plan worked. It was great from a cash flow standpoint. There was ample assets to give them the cash flow that they needed. And we said, well, you need to spend some more money. And they said back to us, we don't know where to go. And so what we did was we went back to our roots and we started creating a budget. But this time it was a fun budget. It wasn't like when you're younger and you had no pennies to rub together and bills coming out of everywhere, right? Student loans, whatever the situation was way back in the day. This was a new type of budget where we have all of the things needed covered and then some. And we measured what that surplus looks like. And we actually started formulating ideas. In this particular case, this is where I see a couple topics that pop up a lot. And I enjoy having these conversations with people. First is maybe looking at improving your home. I've always wanted.

0: them at that moment. How much more special could it have been? And so we start talking about these things. So travel, cruises, getting in a car, going across country. But these are the ideas where we start formulating these and thinking about what you want to do. And it's not just for yourself, but it's maybe for other people that live in your house or people that you raised that you want to enjoy these moments with. At some point, it comes down to the most precious commodity that we all have is time.
1: Maybe you start thinking about, we've talked about it on this show before, a living legacy. It doesn't have to go to your loved ones after you're gone. You can start seeing them enjoy your money now.
0: That is a very common topic, and I haven't met too many people that have said, I prefer to pass away and then let my money go to my kids.
1: And I mentioned that term to somebody the other day, and they're like, I've never heard of the term living legacy before. What is that?
0: And I love the spectrum of this because it can be big, or it can just be little things. We all remember when Christmas came and grandma gave us $5, $20, whatever it was. That meant a lot to us. Guess what? It still means a lot when your kids are 30, 40, and even 50 too, right? If you can help them and say, these dollars are for you and I want them to go into this direction so that you can enjoy it, you deserve it, that's what it's about. Feels really good.
1: 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Thank you for being on the show again.
0: Thank you.
1: It's the Investment Show from Addix Wealth Management on News Talk 1130 WISN. 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That is Strengths, Weaknesses, Opportunities, and Threats of the Current Market, with new episodes every Monday morning. And the Women in Wealth podcast, empowering women with insights from local leaders and topics that matter. The next show is later this afternoon at 2 o'clock, and if you're in the Brewers mood, the Chief Operating Officer Marty Ronsky is going to be on that show later this afternoon. And of course, our Wealthiest podcast, ideas, strategies, and decision making from America's wealthy. Senior Wealth Advisor Anthony Malachnik is here, and Chief Growth Officer Mark Beck.
2: You know, Anthony, we were earlier talking about family dialogues and legacy planning and how families start to come together on those things. And you made a good point about making sure you feel confidence around financial independence. One of the things that we run into sometimes is we're well beyond retirement income sourcing. We're well into financial independence, and we're really in a trajectory here where there's going to be significant wealth maybe at the end of life. And tongue in cheek, once in a while, what we'll be able to say to clients is like, you really got to spend more money. Of course, they will nudge each other. If we're talking a married couple here, the husband will often make a joke here about she spends so much money anyway, that sort of thing. You know, the default is always that. It's not always true, by the way, but it's the joke that everybody makes. But in reality, like, people are, sometimes are in this position where they continue to accumulate wealth throughout their lifetime, even if there isn't any active earning of income anymore. And thinking about that and understanding that what to do with it becomes difficult, because many people get to that spot where spending money just on things is not appealing, right? And they have everything that they sort of want, you know, materially speaking, but we want to guide them to start to think about spending money on things that bring them purpose, right? That's a big eye-opening shift for people. But what are those things that bring them purpose? And sometimes, you know, it's family, and sometimes it's philanthropy. But they want to get them to that spot where they can think about that. But it's a, and I'm sure you've run into it, it's a huge sort of mindset shift that occurs when we say, you got to spend more money, but we're not thinking just spend it on lifestyle, right? That's right. With purpose.
3: And part of that, I would say, is when you think about having financial independence, spending money with purpose, is when you're trying to pass those values down to the next generation. It is where we've seen the best is maybe like leading by example. So if enough's enough and your advisor is saying, hey, you're doing well, obviously taxes kind of come to my mind, like, okay, how can we help that family keep more of what they're earning and pay less in taxes collectively over the longevity of the family? And then from there, to your point, it becomes sometimes charitable giving. And so I think just in practice, watching families not only give significant amount of money to charities, but then how they're teaching their kids or their grandkids and how they're actively maybe showing through their values and now they see that is something that people

0: people should consider.
1: Yeah, you know, I agree with that. I've seen people shy away from charitable giving because they've been a little bit maybe jilted by some of the things you might hear once in a while about a certain charity, and for every dollar that's given, there's a large percentage of that that kind of goes to administrative expenses. And so they look at some of those and they think, well, am I really doing any good? As opposed to somebody who's charitably giving and there's truly some engaged passion, you know, maybe it's a certain cause, family member that had cancer, for example, and they're giving to cancer research, or maybe even more local and tangible can really drive that. There's a local charity that's in the community that's doing good that they can see, and it feels much more tangible. So making sure that people can find that passion, right, or compassion, and connect those things. And sometimes, you know, when we're running along, maybe working hard as an executive or running a business, we're thinking about success in terms of accumulation and growth, right? And now we're thinking about that in terms of that phase is done, and success now is in terms of what? And a lot of times that what is finding that passion and that trajectory and that cause, maybe even that they really feel that they want to be able to support. And that's like the new sense of satisfaction that comes along.
0: And why people maybe continue to do what they keep doing. So what I've found is people are kind of like, well, what if something really bad happens, right? Type of thing. And that is why I would say a lot of people kind of hang on and maybe protect and don't do some of the things that we think and see that they could probably do. I think that's just working with your wealth manager, working with your wealth advisor to make sure you understand that. And then the money, to your point, is one piece of it. Then you touch on the social side, being out there, potentially leading by example, giving to a charity that you, but then actively being involved is also good for your physical, social health as well. So it's all kind of integrated. And I would love to see more people not only give $50,000 or $100,000 to charities that they care about, but then actively showing the grandkids and the kids why and how they do that is pretty powerful.
1: Yeah, I can sort of envision that, right? And you want to see people be that engaged that they can really share that sort of sense of purpose multi-generationally, right? So maybe it's the kids and then into the grandkids and have that purpose around what this wealth is helping them accomplish with their life. And back to my joke about like, hey, you've got to spend more money. You know, I'm not necessarily saying buy a bigger house. That's not what we're really saying. Sometimes what we are saying is do more of the things you want to do, which is maybe travel. And I do see a lot of like very successful people travel plus travel with their family, right?
0: I love that. Yeah.

0: the more children there were as part of the household is a good example to that. Maybe making sure that you were saving for retirement while also saving for your kids to be able to go to college one day. That's a short-term to long-term goal, and you're balancing those things. So if you start to think about all those things that maybe brought some level of struggle to you, if you're in this position where supporting the family members is one of your high priorities, you might think about pinpointing some of those pain points to alleviate that. But then you also have to support that by saying, because you don't have to maybe worry about the children's college, you can better prepare yourself to be more financially secure, right, you know, into the future. So layering effect that can go along with it.
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1: Know the difference with Annex Wealth Management. Well, you've probably seen or heard about it or talked to somebody about it. The Trump accounts are here. They are available. And there are important dates and regulations and things you need to know since this is a brand new thing, but an important thing to know about, especially to get kids on some saving habits early on. And that's basically what they're designed to do. Somebody who's been following this very closely here at Annex Wealth Management, along with her team, financial planning specialist Rebecca Posig, back on the show. Hey, Rebecca.
7: Hi, Joe.
1: So let's talk about what you need to know and different dates and birth dates that you need to have.
7: Yeah, so these accounts were signed into law last year, and now they're finally available. You can finally open one up and fund one. And it's great news, especially for those who have a baby between January 1st, 2025 and December 31st, 2028. And that's because if you have an account open, you might be eligible for some seed money. And this is $1,000 from the government that goes into the account. You don't have to fund it. You don't have to do anything. It's just there for you to invest and grow for the benefit of your child.
1: Yeah, and it's free money. And so if somebody's thinking, well, hey, I'm about to have a baby or maybe a grandchild is on the way, how do they get the Trump account going?
7: They can go to trumpaccounts.gov or fill out Form 4547. That website kind of lists out all the things you need to do to get that up and running. And I do want to note that if you have a child that's under 18, you're still eligible to open an account. So if you've got a young child, as long as they're a U.S. citizen with a social security number, you're eligible to open an account for them. You just won't get the seed money. You'd have to fund it yourself.
1: You know, as far as the contributions are concerned, when you do get one of these Trump accounts going, it can be a little bit complicated.
7: Yeah, the contributions can be complex because there's a lot of layers to it. There's family member contributions, employer contributions, and both of those share the same contribution limit of $5,000. So if your employer is going to start offering this as an employee benefit, which we might see, that would be kind of interesting to see where employers take this. Mm-hmm. But if you've got the employer contributing, if you've got Aunt Susie contributing $5,000, Uncle Tim contributing $5,000, that's going to lead to some excess contributions. So just important to be aware that the $5,000 limit follows the child. It's not per person contributing. There's a lot of layers there, so it's just something to be aware of.
1: There are charities involved as well, individuals, companies that are contributing to these accounts as well.
7: Yeah, it's something that's specifically allowed in the law. These charities or foundations can select a particular zip code or median household income and set an amount aside, pledge an amount they want to contribute. So Michael Dell, I think he was the first one who jumped on board with the Dell Foundation, and he's pledged to donate to children under the age of 10 if they're in a certain geographic area and with certain household income requirements. Another one is Ray Dalio, the hedge fund manager, who's pledged to contribute to certain children in Connecticut. So that's another thing. It could just be a miscellaneous geographic area. And I think the most interesting one is Nicki Minaj is going to try to contribute to children of her fans. Not entirely sure how she's going to do that one, but she said she's going to try.
1: So these accounts, not necessarily for education, but they are for retirement. That's the distinction as far as the purpose goes.
7: Yeah, they're not for education. They're for retirement. And that's one distinction between 529 plans. Those are kind of the accounts we think for education because distributions can be tax-free if they're used for those qualified education expenses. That's not the case with Trump accounts. They act much more like an IRA. So with Trump accounts, there's this growth period where you can contribute to the account up until the kid is 18 years old. From there, it becomes their own account, and it acts like an IRA after that. So it's subject to the 10% early withdrawal penalty for those under 59 and a half. There are exceptions for some education expenses and first-time homebuyer exception, but ultimately it acts like an IRA. It'll be taxed like an IRA. So it's very different from the 529 plan and particularly education savings.
1: And let's talk about the contributions. We know why we should open one, but why should somebody contribute?
7: Yeah, these accounts are a great way to help get your child invested earlier, help them get on track for retirement earlier, and help them to be more engaged with their own financial plan or finances and investing in general. If you have a little excess cash flow, if you're already meeting your own retirement goals and you've got a plan for education funding, it could be a great place to just save those additional dollars and really get your child set up for success. And I'm kind of optimistic about these accounts because the government has made 529 plans more and more favorable and flexible over time. And these accounts, the Trump accounts, could be really powerful if they end up doing the same.
1: Yeah, and know that we're following it very closely, especially on your team. She is Rebecca Posig, Financial Planning Specialist at Annex Wealth Management. Thanks for breaking that down for us, because I know that's a very popular thing and a lot of people are talking about it. Appreciate you being on the show.
7: Absolutely. Thanks for having me.
1: 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That's where we put our knowledge from the in-house team in Annex, and it's always updating, so you can grab it anytime you want at AnnexWealth.com with the Insights button. 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
0: You know, Anthony, I think of all the things that we do with clients and areas that we add value, there's almost seasonality to that. And, you know, this fall is the season of tax planning. Think about the calendar, where you do your tax planning and where you do your tax reporting or preparation or tax return or whatever you want to call that, right? But planning is proactive. it's a great time to be thinking about it now, not December. Let's try to get ahead of it, right? You know, every year there's some spot where we run into the last minute change, but boy, we would love to be proactive. You know, right now we're doing a lot of like Roth conversion strategy, for example, and really digging into that. It's an area that if you are in a position where usually post-retirement and you've got some degree of control over your income, right? This is the window of opportunity, I always call that, absolutely, to get proactive on tax planning.
8: Yeah, it is time of year, pumpkin spice lattes and taxes are like top of mind for us here at Annex. That. In practice, I mean, tax planning is the whole year, right? It does start in January and ends in December, but there are a lot of people that maybe push that off, and it's on us to, I always say, like, back of the envelope math. It starts with just what's the income, where is it coming from, what's the deductions, what are some of the things that are changing this year versus the prior year versus the future year, kind of looking at it all together. Where are you at in life? Are you retired? Are you not retired? And then just making sure you're taking advantage of all of the foundational tax planning that you can do. And just like investments, you know, the compounding of good investment decisions year over year over year really add up. In our opinion here, the compounding of the small tax decisions year over year over year really add up. And so just making sure right now that we're crossing T's and dotting I's and making sure we're taking advantage for each unique client.
0: That's exactly right. You know, a lot of our clients are listeners also. Here's my kind of client service announcement. If you had something come up throughout the year that was impactful to the tax plan and you forgot to tell us, please tell us, right? Please pick up the phone and just make that phone call. You know, sometimes it's like, oh, that's right, I did sell that property and, you know, there's a big capital gain coming. It sounds silly that you'd forget that, but just you were busy doing all the things you were doing. And it's not that uncommon for people to forget to mention something. You know, there's maybe a deferred comp payout, there's a bonus from work. And those things are impactful because the withholding can be substantially different than we thought it was going to be. You know, there's some transaction that happened and it produced, you know, maybe some taxable gain and we didn't account for it. So now all of a sudden we're looking at that and thinking we're behind potentially on quarterly estimates or withholdings. We want to help you avoid any of those surprises, all that kind of stuff. The key is communication. Anything happened and you forgot to tell us, now's your chance as we button up sort of toward the end of year for tax planning.
1: 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For Anthony Malachnik and Mark Beck, I'm Joe Krause. Have a great weekend. We'll talk again next Saturday on The Investment Show from Annex Wealth Management on News Talk 1130 WISN.
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17: Debris, but no people. I'm Carmen Roberts, Fox News. The Coast Guard finds debris from a missing air ambulance off the coast of Nantucket, but now the urgent search is focusing on the six people who were on board.
18: The medical transport jet was traveling from Bermuda to Boston on an active medevac operation when the FAA told the Coast Guard it had lost contact in the early morning hours on Saturday. Among the six people on board were four Canadians and two Bermudians. There's been an extensive search for the missing Gulfstream G-100. Several helicopters, fixed-wing aircraft, and ships have searched about 2,840 square miles of ocean.
17: Fox's Max Gordon. The Coast Guard is sending sonar to the site to search the sea floor. The head of Tennessee's prison system is resigning after the state's failed lethal injection of convicted killer Krista Pike left her hospitalized on a ventilator.
19: There were bipartisan calls for this prison chief to step down, so now he's resigning, as this is Tennessee's second failed execution just this year. Pike's attorney says she is still alive, but on a ventilator, fighting for her life. Tennessee officials are announcing there will be an independent review into Pike's botched execution. The former U.S. attorney, Ed Stanton, will be conducting this. The governor's office saying the independent review will seek to determine if protocol was followed and consider whether additional recommendations are necessary.
17: Fox's Madison Scarpino reporting. Outrage against the U.S. military on Okinawa. U.S. Marine is accused of killing a local woman and robbing her. Japanese police say the 20-year-old Marine stationed at Futenma Air Base entered a Naha hotel with the 39-year-old woman and left alone. Kyoto News reports her body was found in a room where she appears to have been strangled. The arrest comes amid long-standing tensions over the heavy U.S. military presence on Okinawa. 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
20: A beautiful Sunday ahead with sunny skies and temperatures near average in the mid-60s. A cold front will move through, so that will change winds gradually out of the northwest about 5 to 10 miles an hour. Clear skies tonight will allow temperatures to drop into the mid and upper 30s inland and low 40s near the lakefront, so patchy frost is possible. I'm Fox 6 meteorologist Lisa Michaels.
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26: 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My name is Jerry Bott. This show is The Swing Doctor, featuring three PGA professionals, all associated in some way, shape, or form with Morningstar Golfers Club, which is a fabulous golf facility in South Central Waukesha County. The Swing Doctor himself is Jim Frucci Jr. He's the co-owner of Morningstar. He is with us via telephone from his home in suburban Philadelphia. Frucci, you're sounding better and better every week, and we saw a pretty good President's Cup we're going to talk about, didn't we?
27: We sure did. We sure did. It didn't look that way in the beginning, but
26: from a spectator's perspective, it was absolutely delightful. We'll get into the nuts and bolts of that very, very shortly. In studio with me, the managing partner at Morningstar, PGA professional in his own right, Jim Frucci III. Jimmy, good to see you.
28: Nice to see you.
26: I also understand that you had a chance to watch a lot of President's Cup with one of your kids. And you kind of kick back and relax, which is something that is almost completely foreign to your life.
28: It was a lot of fun. It's going to sound weird. Very Wisconsin of us that we were hanging out in our garage with the big screen. We have a really nice TV in the garage. We were just hanging out there, letting the dogs run around and watch the entire President's Cup start to finish on Sunday, which never happens. Normally, we're glued to the TV watching football or baseball or something. But we watched the entire President's Cup with Tori and I, and it was just exhilarating. It was awesome. Just to spend the extra time with her too.
26: The former head golf professional at Morningstar, currently the director of golf for Ozaukee County, is Mr. Michael Crawley on the phone with us today. Michael, how you doing?
29: I'm doing great, thanks. How are you?
26: Good. Did you get a chance to watch much President's Cup, sir? You're quite busy these days.
29: No, we were playing in a little Calcutta on Sunday, so I didn't really see too much of it. I watched a little bit more on Thursday, Friday.
26: Ah, gotcha. So you know all the storylines, I'm sure, by whatever you've consumed online. Frucci, was this the best, most entertaining President's Cup ever? It felt to me more like a Ryder Cup in terms of the drama, in terms of the level of nerves that were involved, in terms of the overall ambiance of excitement. Maybe the first time ever, at least by my consumption of the President's Cup. So starters, we're going to go around the table on this. Do you agree or disagree with that? Was it more Ryder Cup-ish in feel?
27: Yes, it was. And especially to the point that the Americans played like boo-boo in the alternate shot portion of it.
26: We're going to fix that on this show today.
27: I hope so, because it's their Achilles heels. There's no doubt about it. But was it the most exciting one? No, I don't think it was. The most exciting one was the one about 15 years ago that was tied. Where Nicholas and Flair were the two captains, and at the end of the thing, it ended up tied, and so they sent their, we sent Tiger Woods out, and they sent Ernie Els out, and they tied a couple of holes, and they finally decided to wipe the whole thing and call it a tie and share the trophies. But I thought that was the most exciting one. But this was pretty good. This wasn't bad.
0: I thought that in terms of raising, well, we'll get to the prestige of the President's Cup. Jimmy, what do you think? Most exciting one ever?
28: Absolutely. And one that Preach brought up, I think, is not a good example, because that's where Gary Player was yelling about, no, if it's a tie and you're keeping the cup, we're going to keep playing. I mean, he was just a real jag about it at that point in time, because they had never won it, and this gave them an opportunity. They wanted another opportunity. They just didn't want the half, because Nicklaus was willing to give them the half so he could keep it.
0: The thing about the President's Cup that's different than the Ryder Cup is if you have the cup now and it's tied 15-15, nobody gets it.
28: Now. Back then it was not. Right. Correct. Yeah. But yes, absolutely it was. I mean, the Americans were just getting our butts whooped, and then we actually did something that we're all used to watching the Europeans do to us, but we did it to the internationals, and to see this group of guys. And I thought the coolest thing was when Snedeker was talking about, like, how many mistakes he made earlier in the week. I thought he was very humble when he was talking about Absolutely. That, and like, and I know we'll talk about it later, but what he gave credit to later on. But yeah, it was definitely the most exciting. But recent memory is always dominant in your mind. It's
0: recency bias, sure. Correct.
28: Yeah, LeBron's the best basketball player of all time. You're like, well, there's a lot of other good ones back
0: Michael
28: there.
0: Michael Jordan is, though.
28: But you got to see people now, the younger people get to see LeBron play. Yeah. So recency bias says yes, it was, but it was definitely the most exciting President's Cup I've ever watched.
0: Without
28: as
0: question.
28: Far as the drama, and I mean, everything from the young kid to guys that are supposed to be very, very, very good players that, I mean, earlier in the round, Adam Scott wasn't missing a putt. It was like they were just jabbing each other back and forth. All right, I'll make a 12-footer. I'll make a 12-footer. I'll make a 12-footer. It just it had that energy level going back and forth, and watching the flags go back. Yes, it was the most exhilarating one that I can remember.
0: Michael, what do you think? Best one ever in terms of the spectacle of it?
29: Yeah, probably best one, because it's probably one that you guys actually watched.
28: I watch all of the President's
29: guys,
28: Cup and Ryder Cup.
29: But I'm saying the majority of people.
28: But yeah, but
29: more people watched it this year than have in the past, right? So sure, and Jimmy's like, he's right, you know, recency bias for sure, that they see that. But yeah, I mean, definitely some good drama coming down. It all came down to the singles matches and where that was going. The first 3 days, it wasn't that exciting.
28: No.
29: I mean, it was good golf, but it wasn't like that. The only reason it was exciting is because the Americans were down and they came back and won. That's the only reason.
0: I think that you're basically right about that. I will, because I'm a geek, I watched all these President's Cups mostly front to back. And I think one of the reasons that you don't classify this particular event as, you know, with as much prestige as a Ryder Cup or some other events, is that usually it's a snooze. Usually the U.S. gets out to 4 or 5 point lead after the first couple of days, and there's no drama in it. And on Saturday, Fruch, in the Saturday afternoon, foursomes, the alternate shot, Americans had looked like they were going to sweep them. All of a sudden, out of nowhere, the internationals get 2 points to get a 3 point lead going into the Sunday singles. That was pretty exciting, even though the team I was rooting for was kind of, you know, fumbling it away. It was exciting to watch. It was dramatic.
27: There's no doubt it was. I mean, we had that one wrapped up. We looked like we were going to come back 4-0, like they came at us 5-0 the
0: right.
27: second day.
0: Yep.
27: But they got out of the trap and tied won two of the matches to tie the session. It was very interesting. I'd like to make a comment about the golf course, if I could.
0: Sure. Yeah. Please.
27: I was very disappointed in the golf course. It's not the golf course I saw in 2012. They've taken 500 or 600 trees out. They changed the thing around. The hole that you saw as hole number one was actually hole number five on that golf course.
0: Really?
27: This is Medina number three. And they did that so that those spectacular holes across the lake, the par threes, would be earlier in the round, and not you know, you wouldn't have matches done before they got to the 16th or 17th hole, you know, that type of thing.
0: Sure.
27: But I really liked the golf course that I saw back in 2012 better than the one that I've seen now. But that's the trend, you know. They get an architect in here. This was Jeff Ogilvie from Australia. They take all the trees out. They take it out. They widen the fairways. More sight lines to the green. More options for the players. But I thought that the old golf course was a better golf course, a better test of golf than this one.
0: Interesting.
28: I disagree. I think this one showed better on TV. Maybe from a spectator standpoint, Fruit, you walk in the golf course, you might have liked the other one when you were there for the Ryder Cup. But I thought, as far as the sight lines for TV, I thought it actually showed a lot better this year.
0: Huh.
28: My question for you, just off the wall, I know it's not in our notes here, but do you guys like the 4-day format instead of the 3-day format like you have with the Ryder Cup as opposed to the 4-day? I mean, because I had a lot of people kind of like, oh, yeah, President's Cup's on. It's like halfway through the day. You're like, oh, I forgot that it's coming on today. It's more like a traditional tournament as opposed to where it's a Thursday through Sunday as opposed to Friday, Saturday, and Sunday like the Ryder Cup was. I'm kind of indifferent to it, but I'm like,
0: I kind of like it. I stretching it out a little bit and having matches, but not two sessions of matches on Thursday and Friday, I thought was pretty entertaining, especially since you got five matches. So there's a little bit more in terms of the
28: spreads out the fatigue a little bit on the player.
0: It does, I would think. I don't know, Fruits, what do you think about that?
27: I don't know. It's different. I don't think I have a preference one way or the other, to tell you the truth.
0: Huh, Michael? Four days versus three days in America?
29: I like it because I think it keeps guys fresher. I think it serves for better golf on the weekend because they haven't played, you know, some guys haven't played 36 holes, 18 holes, 36 holes, you know.
0: Right.
29: So I think it makes the singles. I think people are a little bit more fresh and ready to go, which I think then leads to better golf.
0: Yeah.
29: Which we saw.
0: Yeah, I think that makes a lot of sense. Michael, you said that you saw a lot of the earlier part of the President's Cup. How impressive were the internationals on days 1 through 3 of this event?
29: They were great. You know, I mean, they played really well. They gelled great together. And some of it is they played really well, and some of it the Americans still can't play alternate shots. They really have to figure that part out of it. But the internationals, they have a little bit more kind of to play for, right? When you look at it, there's a little more sense of urgency when they come out and play, like, hey, let's go out, let's get them, let's punch them in the face right here. And they did a great job of it. They're the back nine, the way that they played their resilience, because they were down basically almost every session on the front nine, and their back nine, they played phenomenal. They didn't back down. They had a lot of guts. I thought it was great to watch how well they all played and how well they played together.
0: Here's a little interesting stat in the alternate shot Friday session. So five matches, international swept all five. The majority of the holes they won on the back nine were won with par. So I mean, it was the Americans kind of giving it to them in a lot of ways, which I found to be fairly interesting. Jimmy, a huge shot in the arm for the President's Cup moving forward in terms of prestige. Has it moved up a couple of levels?
28: Yeah, but a couple of levels from what, though? I mean, compared to Ryder Cup, has it brought it closer to the Ryder Cup? Yes. Is it ever going to be the Ryder Cup? Absolutely no. Right. But as far as excitement, yeah. I mean, because I think from an international standpoint, you got to be excited too. Hey, man, we were close and we had them there. If we just change a few things of what we're doing and a few guys stop missing some short putts, well, this would be a completely different ballgame. So as far as it lived up to the potential hype we hoped it would get to, I think it's getting a little bit closer to that point.
0: It's interesting. The ratings on NBC were quite good in relative terms on an NFL Sunday, which is one of the challenges that they have. And I think in no way, shape, or form could that be put or credited to the telecast, other than the fact that the Americans were making this stunning historic comeback. It was riveting. I mean, I was flipping back and forth to catch a play or two of whatever NFL games were on, but I was certainly more glued to this.
28: It was the Brazil game It was the Raiders, the Ravens against the Cowboys, yeah. which had a big draw, but the fact that they went up against that game was huge.
0: Yeah, it was big. The Sunday singles comeback fruits, 9.5 points to 2.5 with those 12 points up for grabs to win the U.S. winning by a very deceptive 17-13 final margin. By the way, I called that exact score two shows ago. I got to pat myself on the back. Fruits, in all candor, going into that Sunday singles, 3 points down, did you think the U.S. had a chance to win?
27: I thought they had a chance to win. I was not sure that they were going to win. I was hoping for a Ryder Cup showing like they did the Ryder Cup, where they almost swept the singles to get back into the thing, but they were so far down. I thought they had a chance to win. I think they always have a chance to win, but this certainly raised our awareness and raised the level of international golf. I mean, it's gotten better and better and better and better. They got that team over there was a lot of good players on that team. I mean, it was as close as it came down to. As a matter of fact, the 17-13 was not really indicative of how close the thing really was.
0: Right. No, I absolutely 1,000% agree with that. Jimmy, did you think that they had a realistic chance to win going into singles 3 points down? I mean, I thought that the internationals needed 5 points on Sunday to get 15.5 and win. I thought, even if they don't play their best, that's pretty doable.
28: I thought there was a chance, yes. However, if the Europeans would have putted the way they putted earlier in the week, we would have lost. Yeah. But it looked like it reversed. We started making the putts when we had to make them as opposed to them making them. So I thought there was a chance. I didn't think it was going to be a absolute blowout, but I thought there was a chance.
0: Yeah, I really liked what Snedeker did. He put a lot of top-notch U.S. players at the beginning, knowing he had to make up that gap, and he did the absolute right thing. Michael, you've mentioned freshness and on Sunday and that sort of thing. Do you think that fatigue played any part on this Sunday massacre that the U.S. was able to pull off? Five international players played in all five matches. Three of those that played all five, Matsuyama and Minwoo Lee and Siwoo Kim, they all lost their singles matches. Any thoughts on whether fatigue might have been part of that process?
29: Well, yeah, that can definitely play a part in it for sure. You're just not quite as sharp. You're just not maybe making the right decisions. You're just a touch off. And then you add the pressure on it as well. So, I think they're running on adrenaline a little bit, but I think that definitely factors into how they played, making putts, being able to really see the lines, be able to trust all that stuff. Because not only are you down physically, but also mentally. You know, you put so much emotion into the first 3 days of this event that sure. You can be emotionally drained, and it makes it, really difficult. And you had mentioned, Snedeker making all the right moves on Sunday. Which was good because he made all, I think, the wrong moves every day.
0: Well, you know who agrees with you?
29: Thursday, Friday, Saturday, and Sunday. I know he did.
0: Snedeker.
29: But, I mean, you have Bridgman, who has the most birdies on tour, didn't play in a four-ball match. He played in a foursomes match.
0: Right.
29: That's ridiculous.
0: Yeah, that's silly.
29: Like, this guy makes more birdies than everybody on the planet. And he didn't play in a four-ball match.
0: Yeah, that's
29: makes no sense.
0: That's nuts, Jimmy. Let's talk about the Sunday yips that we saw. May on both sides, it certainly affected the internationals on Sunday during the singles matches. You texted me and said, "I don't think I've ever seen this many three-footers missed." And I think it's a great point. Why do we think we saw so many short misses?
28: Nerves. I mean, Goddard talked about it afterwards at length. He talks about it, he goes, "Of all the things," he goes, "I cannot believe how nervous I was when I was teeing it up." He goes, I mean, I've won on the PGA Tour. I'm highly successful. Or they were kind of alluding to that right. for him. He didn't say it that way. But he just talked about how nervous he was playing for his country. And
0: most nervous, most exciting. That's what he said.
28: Correct. Yeah. And it's so they're nervous. The turning point for me was when Matsuyama missed that like two-footer. He wasn't given the putt. And I turned to Torrey right away and I said, Morikawa's not giving him this putt. I said, this is a perfect match play thing, because now all of a sudden he's standing over the putt thinking, why is Colin not giving this to me? He ought to give this to me. That makes me upset. Then he misses it, and I turned to Torrey and said, he's going to have to putt everything out the rest of the way. He's not going to get a single putt. And then he missed another one later on. So it just, and I forget who else missed another short one. I think it was the person who was playing Goddar up, missed a short one.
0: Minwoo Lee missed a short one, a four-footer that he hit. It was about 18 inches off his putter, and he reached it to rake it back, and he knew it was gone.
28: Well, I thought Benzenhoit and Christian against Goddar up missed a short one, too. It was a hard lip out, and was like, I'm like, uh-oh, this is trouble. But it's nerves. When you get nervous, your muscles get tight, and they're not allowed to expand and stretch and be get feel. When you tighten up, you lose the ability to feel, and that's what nerves do to you. I mean, that's why people talk, there's breathing exercise, all these different things. But yeah, it was nerves. But yeah, there was a lot of short putts, and they were not missing anything earlier in the day.
0: Well,
28: nothing.
0: Fruits, let's talk about that. It seems like I don't have the data in front of me. It seemed, just by watching it, that the internationals missed more of the short ones on Sunday. But I thought that was especially interesting or stunning because during the foursome matches on Friday and Saturday, they made everything. I'm not sure how to explain that, but does it expose for the internationals this fact that in order for them to be competitive and have a legit chance of winning, given the disparity of talent between the two sides, that they have to be incredibly hot with the putters?
27: Yeah, it does. I have two reasons why they missed these putts. First of all, on Sunday, for the singles matches, the cups were cut a little bit more into slopes, where it didn't matter how long the putt was, it was going to break a little bit. And so you now read back into that Michael's comment about the fatigue, especially the mental fatigue part. Here's the guys that played, they were playing their fifth match, they got a four-footer, they either got to play it outside the hole on the right, or they got to play it in the hole and ram it, and mentally, they're spent, and they're not sure which way they want to do it, and they don't do it the right way. They miss the putt, and then that just multiplies the problems from there on. But the cups were cut a little bit more on slopes, which meant that no matter how long it was or how short it was, it was going to break a little bit, and you had to factor that into your thinking, and you had to really be confident. If you're going to play it out of the hole, that's one thing. If you're going to play it in the hole and hit it firm, you're going to take a chance on that power lip out, and maybe if mentally you're a little bit fatigued, maybe it doesn't work quite as well.
0: Interesting. We there's two more things we got to cover here. One of them is Scottie Scheffler, a couple of things that happened to him. We'll get to that in a moment. Why can't the United States side effectively play the alternate shot, the foursomes format? 9 total foursomes points up for grabs, Jimmy, in this particular event. And the U.S. got crushed, 7-2. The internationals won 7 of those 9 points. It's same thing in the Ryder Cup, the alternate shot formats, the Achilles heel of the U.S. Let's figure it out. I mean, why can't the best U.S. players team up and win alternate shot matches? Is it philosophy? Is it them not just being used to playing that way? Is it the fact that there's additional pressure not letting a partner down?
28: I think it's a combination of all those things. I mean, the number one thing you say you should never say when you're playing an alternate shot match is, I'm sorry. Because your right. teammate knows you're sorry. You didn't mean to hit it there.
0: Right.
28: I don't know what the secret formula is. I don't know. I think it comes more down to pairings and pairing the right people together as far as they play similar games, they have similar thought processes, but Americans are so much individualized and very, especially from the golf standpoint, it's not so much of a team thing. That's what makes it so unique for us. So I don't have the secret answer as far as what they can do or should do, but I would think I really think it needs to come down to pairings and who wants to play with who because their games match up. I don't know if it's something that we ought to try doing in practice rounds leading up to this stuff. I'm like, all right, you two guys, Colin, you and JT go out, why don't you guys play? Or JT and Koivan, why don't you guys go play an alternate shot and more of it practicing to see how they do it? I don't know what the history and the logical sense of have they done this in the past to try to find good pairings, but as soon as we find a good pairing, I think we need to lock it in for a long time because right now it's – there is no good solution because we're getting our butts whooped.
0: Yep, no question about it. Michael, let me.
27: One of the commentators.
0: Yeah.
27: I think it might have been. I can't remember who it was now, but he said the Americans never, ever practiced this in the practice rounds.
0: Really?
27: Huh. They never practiced the alternate shot. They're always playing their own ball. And the pairing thing was another thing. I mean, Snedeker made some mistakes and paired up guys. If those two guys play good in the four ball, then he put them together in the alternate shot.
0: Yep, and it's not always that way. I mean,
27: it doesn't work that way.
0: Yep,
27: it doesn't work that way.
0: That's an excellent point. Michael, let me throw two things at you really quickly. One of the Golf Channel commentators pointed out that the International tried to pair up good friends for the alternate shot format, and supposedly to keep each other loose, you know, during the times of tribulation. They put the two Japanese players together this time around. They put Siwoo Kim and Tom Kim, who are, I guess are big buddies, together. Is there any power in that point made by this Golf Channel commentator?
29: Well, yeah, absolutely. I mean, two guys who get along, they're going to be a little bit more loose. They're going to be able to talk each other up. They know when to say something, when not to say anything. It's definitely a thing. You can look at it and be like, well, this guy's, he drives it well on the par, you know, fours and fives, and this guy's good on the par threes, so we compare. And that's not always how it works because, you know, I think they try and get too exact with stuff, be like, okay, well, these guys kind of drive at similar distances, so they should be okay here. But to me, it's just more, you know, get together with your buddy, go play some golf and have some fun with it. To get out there and do it. But, you know, and Fruits is right, and the commentators are right, too, that even in the practice rounds, go out there and be like, hey, you know, there's a possibility you two are going to get paired in the alternate shot. Why don't you go play five or six holes in the practice round and do alternate shot? You know, just yeah. So you kind of get used to, like, hey, I'm not hitting a shot every time I'm hitting a shot, I'm watching my partner hit one. We're talking strategy. What would you like to do on this hole? What do you want to do here? Where would you like to be? You know, and I think some of that is, you know, they're not just freewheeling it. I think more when they're playing by themselves. And I said it when they came back. I said, well, the Americans did what they do best. They played well by themselves. You know, so,
0: sure.
29: they don't pair up. They're a little too individualized. They're a little too much into themselves. And that makes, that's why I think you pair friends together, because then they can joke around and like, come on, buddy, let's go. Let's pick it up, you know. Or if you're paired with someone you don't know as well, you know, he hits a bad shot, you'd be like, don't worry, it's okay. It's like, no, if Jimmy and I are playing together, he hits a shot, I'm like, you know, what are you doing? Come on, man, let's go. Hit it in the fairway for me. What's your problem? You know?
0: We don't have time to explore, you know, pairings, should they be similar, you know, long hitters with long, you know, pairing long hitter with long hitter because they're used to, you know, on the approach side hitting from closer to the green, or should there be complementary pairings, you know, guys who drive it straight with guys who are really good approach iron players. We'll get to that at some other future date. We got about a minute and a half, so we got to go really quick on the Scottie Scheffler topic. Scheffler did not look all that sharp in his first three matches until the very end of the third match that he played. So Brant Snedeker, the U.S. captain, sat him down for Saturday afternoon foursome matches. Some people thought the move was dumb, sitting down the number one player in the world, while others characterized it as being disrespectful to Scheffler. Fruch, in your judgment at the time the move was made, was it either dumb or disrespectful or neither?
27: I don't think it was either. I saw Scheffler after he knew he was going to sit down out on the first tee, cheering everybody else on, and he was happy.
0: Yeah, he did seem happy.
27: He seemed happy that he was going to get to rest a little bit. So I don't think it was dumb or disrespectful, and I think Scottie Scheffler handled it perfectly. He was happy and grateful to get the rest, and he was certainly ready to go on Sunday.
0: Yeah, no question about it. Jimmy, on the 14th hole of the Sunday singles match between Scheffler and Nico Echevarria, a fan screamed something in the middle of Echevarria's backswing on his tee shot that really interfered with his swing. You could see it on camera. The tee shot went way right. Scheffler angrily admonished the gallery, saying, quote, there's no place for that here, end quote. Later on the hole, Scheffler, who was leading three up, had a long birdie putt, and Echevarria had a 50-footer for par. Scheffler conceded the 50-foot par putt and then two-putted for his own par, and the hole was tied. What do you think about, and quickly, we have 30 seconds here, what do you think about Scheffler's gesture there?
28: I think it was full of class. It was an outstanding gesture. However, I think Echevarria should have given him his putt as well. It screwed up his swing, but maybe not give it to him, but... And I know they interviewed Scheffler's wife afterwards, and it brought a tear to her eye when she heard that. So it was when she heard that he had given the putt.
0: Echeverria in his post game was just praising Scheffler up and down for a classic.
28: We all got a little nervous going to the 17th.
0: It was only up two. You won two and one. You're right. You think Scotty would have considered that 50 footer if the match was tied, Jimmy, or if he was down one?
28: I think he would have.
0: I think he would have too.
28: I think he would have.
0: Yeah.
28: I mean, because he was pissed.
0: Yeah.
28: And I thought the fans were awful.
0: Yeah. Some of the fans, it got out of control. I would agree with that. We got to take a break here because we're way long in the segment. Morningstar update, Play Better Golf segment straight ahead on the Swing Doctor. 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
6: About our finances?
1: Look, I'm already very late.
6: Jerry, remember a ceremony a year ago? 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I dressed in white and you in black?
1: I know you're my wife, but my mom said to me, you and what's her name?
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5: 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Swing Doctor rolling forward here on the first Sunday of October. Jerry Bott, along with our three PGA professionals, all associated in some way, shape, or form with Morningstar Golfers Club, including the Swing Doctor himself, Jim Frucci Jr., co-owner of Morningstar. He's on the phone with us from his home in suburban Philly. And in studio with me is the managing partner at Morningstar, Jim Frucci III. And with us on the telephone is the current director of golf for Ozaukee County, but the former head golf professional at Morningstar, Michael Crowley. Jimmy, any Morningstar membership update 2027 versions to give us? The price tags I'll throw out for the audience. 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Couples are $5,100. Families defined as mom, dad, and still dependent children, $6,800. All great values, by the way. If you're somebody who plays, you know, a couple times, three times a week, this is just unbeatable. But waiting list, how long right now?
6: It's 11 people right now. Okay. Because it's come down because we made an offer to 10, and I believe 7 of those accepted. Two asked to get pushed to next year. And two did not respond back to me after two reach outs.
5: Really?
6: So they'll go further down the list. But yeah, we are accepting our current membership applications right now. And as we stood here last Monday or earlier this week, I counted up, we're about a quarter of the memberships we've received in already, which is well ahead of schedule.
5: It's just well pacing ahead of schedule. Absolutely.
6: Correct.
5: How important is it, Jimmy, to Morningstar's operations to have that hard cap on the number of memberships?
6: You know what? I've got to ask this question, and the 250 became an arbitrary number, just kind of came out of nowhere, because I turned to Frooch back in the day. This is 16-17 years ago. I'm just like, what's sold out? I mean, have we ever sold out the membership before? And he's like, I don't know. I mean, just sell them until you can stop selling them. I'm like, okay, well, let's come up with a number. And at the time, I think we were selling like 218. So I just came up with this fictitious number and said, hey, we're only accepting 250. Well, all of a sudden, that became a big marketing thing, and we ended up, it took us till that next June to sell out, but all of a sudden, then we had a number. All right, now we're sold out. We turned people away, started a short wait list. I think that year it only had like two people on the wait list, and that was just an arbitrary number, and it ended up being a good balancing with being able to fit public people out there.
5: Daily fee versus
6: daily fee, the members bringing their guests out, things like that. And it became a good number, which was kind of pulled out of midair. And yeah, it's been a good number for us going forward. And as we've gotten busier, it's been even better for us. So, but yeah, that's why we only sell 250 memberships. It might end up being 300 people because a couple membership counts as one membership.
5: Yep.
6: But yeah, it's been, it's important for us so we get a good balance.
5: Yeah. It's also important from people that aren't members to be able to get to play a really good golf course too, because there's room for that with the membership cap. Real quickly here, give me 30 seconds on this. Will it be possible once the golf course closes on November 8th to reserve time on the simulator you guys are going to set up? Is there any online way of doing that?
6: We talked about it. I'm not sure where Daniel's at with that. I know last year, Michael, wasn't it like a Google sheet that you guys had that you used to do it?
7: No, we just did it through email and text messaging.
6: Okay.
7: Gotcha.
6: Okay.
7: Daniel and I just had the schedule on our phones.
6: Okay, because I know Daniel talked about it. There'd be a way to do it through our.

0: Caddy like system, but it would be different. Would be a little bit more difficult. But we've talked about doing it. We just haven't set it up yet.
1: Okay. Well, we'll keep the.
0: But I could be talking out of turn. Daniel might have it already set up by now.
1: We'll keep people posted on that. The golf course does close on November 8th. It gives you about 5 weeks left here to play Morningstar Golfers Club, which is just a fabulous, fabulous golf experience, fabulous track. You're going to love it. And earlier this week, as I was driving through central Waukesha County, the trees were just starting to turn a little bit at the top. And nothing gets more beautiful than Morningstar about mid-October when those trees are, you know, 50, 60%. The leaves have turned. So it's really a really pretty time to go play. Three ways to make a tee time reservation at Morningstar. 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At the top navigation bar, there's a little thing that says tee times. Click on that, and it'll take you through a very intuitive process to make your tee time reservation at Morningstar Golfers Club. It's, my opinion, late September, early October, maybe the best time to play the golf course. It's in great shape. Morningstar Golfers Club, you're going to love it. If you haven't played it, what are you waiting for? Play Better Golf segment. Jimmy, let me throw you this one. Lots of short putts, since you were talking about the short putts, missed during Sunday singles at the President's Cup. Ideally, what should be going through a player's mind as he's facing that critical four-footer?
0: Well, shorter putts, in my opinion, are more technique than they are feel. And it's just, I like to listen to the ball going into the back of the cup. Get your line, pick your line, and make your stroke. Don't overthink it. And you see these guys on tour, they're so decisive with it. It almost seems like the ball hits off the backboard. Mm-hmm. They hit it firm, they take the break out, and they hit it firm. Now, most of the average golfer, we don't want to necessarily do that because we might not have the confidence that we're going to make that. But it's more technique, and I tend to try to listen for it to go into the back of the hole.
1: Interesting. You're thinking... You're thinking
0: basically keeping your head down and through your stroke. That's why you listen. That's how I do it myself.
1: So you're thinking about mechanics?
0: No, you're just thinking about just making the stroke straight back, straight through.
1: Ah, gotcha. Okay, very good. I just wanted to make sure that I understood exactly what your point was. Michael, take the second question here. Also dealing with short putts. Would the moderately skilled player, say a 10 handicap guy, be well advised in general to hit short putts with more pace and take some of the break out of the putt? Or is the risk of missing the putt with pace and making that next comebacker much longer, is that risk too great?
2: I think you just stay true to who you are. If you hit your normal putts a little firm, you know, if you feel like that's what your normal pace is, you want to see that ball go in with a little bit of pace, keep that up. If you like to see your ball die in the hole from 10 feet, 15 feet, 20 feet, and you feel like, you even might leave some of those putts short, because you like to have that pace, just that ball going slow, do that. Stick to who you are. Stick to what you do. And then when you're reading the putts, you know, most of the time you're going to have a 3 or 4 footer. There's really not going to be a ton of break. You're going to have some courses. Yeah, you're going to have some break on it. And when you do, match your pace, what you see the ball, where it's falling into the hole. You know, look at it like a clock, 12 o'clock, 6 o'clock, 3 o'clock. Look at that, see where you want your ball to go in, and then try and match your normal pace to that putt. Don't try and be something you can. I don't jam putts in the hole. I've never done it, and I'm not good if I try to do it. So I just try to stick to who I am.
1: That's excellent advice. Don't try to do something that you A, probably haven't practiced very much, and B, it's just not your normal pace in terms of putting. That's excellent advice. I'll tell you what, let's take a break here. We've got the World of Golf, the Grab Bag segment, more President's Cup stuff coming up on The Swing Doctor, News Talk 1130 WISN.
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1: Talk 1130 WISN, the Swing Doctor, pushing forward here on a Sunday afternoon in October. Fruch, President Trump was at Medina on Sunday, gave a pep talk to the U.S. team before the Sunday singles matches. Trump told Brad Snedeker that the U.S. team needed some energy. And after the win, Snedeker credited Trump's juice for making a big difference in how the U.S. played on Sunday. And Snedeker then publicly gave the credit to Trump, which sent many Trump haters into a frenzy on social media, as you might imagine. Fruch, what do you think of the Donald Trump pep talk and its effect? How much effect did that have, do you think?
11: I have no idea, but I haven't heard the players comment on it. But I did see him on the first tee, shaking hands with everybody, including the other team, the internationals. But I think it's got to give you a little bit of a hot shot that the President of the United States shows up at the President's Cup to kind of be there, not officiate, but. Be a part of the program, and showing that he cares, and that the rest of the country cares, and I think that it probably I don't know if he brought juice or not, but I think having him there was a plus and not a minus.
1: Yeah, it was really interesting after the victory, and the U.S. team was lined up to accept the President's Cup from the CEO of the tour and from President Trump. He walked down the line of those American golfers, and he had a comment for every one of them. He said something personal to every one of them, which I thought was amazing. On this show, headed into the President's Cup competition, three of us on this program said we'd be most interested to see how 21-year-old Jackson Koivun would play for the U.S. He played in three matches, grabbed 2.5 points, and crushed the international's fading hopes on Sunday by beating Siwoo Kim by smashing a drive right in the middle of the 18th fairway and then hitting his approach shot to 12 feet. Real quickly, Jimmy, what'd you think of Koivun?
0: Fearless. That's how I describe him. It was awesome, and I was calling it with Torrey the whole way. I'm like, it was on 17. I'm like, Torrey, the kid is going to win us the cup. The kid's going to win us the cup. And unfortunately, it kind of came down to how it worked out that
1: Jacob Bridgman
0: ended up winning it, just because I thought the kid was going to close him out on the prior hole. But it was like, I'm like, this is awesome. They just watched how he hit the drive.
1: And the strut.
0: Just was like, I got this. I mean, you see most of the guys doing it when they're following their putt into the hole.
1: Yeah.
0: He's like, yep, I got this. And just smashed his drive out there 15 yards past Siwoo Kim. And then does it again on his approach shot when he knows everybody's there watching him. It was That was electric.
1: The club twirl, the Tiger club twirl, after he hit that approach shot to 12 feet on 18, was just a thing of beauty. It's going to be fun to watch him over the next couple of decades.
11: How about the follow through on the tee shot?
1: Yeah, it was
0: just that's what we said. That's what we said first. The strut. Like, hey, let's go. I got this.
1: Yeah, it was amazing. Michael, real quickly, another 20 something, and we got 15 seconds here. 20 seconds. Chris Goddard, 4 matches, 3 points logged, including a rare win in Sunday alternate shot. After the U.S. won the match, Goddard said that playing for the U.S. side was more fun and a better experience than winning any of the 3 PGA Tour events that he won this past season. What do you think of Goddard, and what do you think of that attitude? It was impressive how much respect that he had for that event.
2: Yeah, I mean, it's a life changer, I think, for him. You know, it really opens up his eyes to what it's like to be one of the elite players and to be on a team like this, and then, you know, to have the success that he did. To be around the team, to have that camaraderie, I think is fantastic, and it's really cool for that, you know. And he brings a different level when he's got 3 beers in one hand. I think he's doing an amazing job.
1: Fabulous.
11: How about that putting stroke?
1: Yeah.
11: I can only remember one putt that he should have made that he missed.
1: It's extremely vertical. It's a very upright sort of thing.
11: It's Bryson DeChambeau-like.
1: Yeah, we'll talk about that at some point before the end of this season of Swing Doctors is up. We got a minute left. It's forthcoming. 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
1: 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Dr. Fruch, who is your 2026 U.S. President's Cup MVP?
11: Chris Goddard. I was very impressed with him, the way he played in all the matches. As I said off the mic, he only missed one putt that I remember that he should have made, but he just putted great, and he's my man.
1: Yeah, no, he really, really did play well. Jimmy?
3: I'm going to actually steal yours because I like Goddard up, had 3 points. JT had 2.5 points. Koivon had 2.5 points. But JT is the emotional lightning rod behind these guys. And the fact that he could get that win early enough on, and it was a drubbing on Sunday, was like, all right, we got our cheerleader. Right, let's go, boys.
1: Absolutely. It was huge. Michael, MVP. Who?
2: I think it's Chris Goddard up and Cameron Young. I think those two paired well together. I think they brought some great energy. I'd give it probably more towards Goddard up, but just the energy that they brought and I think just the fun that they had, they lightened up the American team.
1: Yeah. Best President's Cup ever from my perspective. And those are all good MVP picks. That'll do it for this edition of The Swing Doctor. Gentlemen, thank you. News next. 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
28: New details. I'm Roxanne Evans, Fox News. We're learning more on the suspect in the Fly Dubai commercial jetliner flight last week. Fox's Trey Yingst in Tel Aviv, Israel, with the latest.
29: New details continue to emerge in that attempted hijacking of a Fly Dubai flight last week to Tel Aviv. The captain of the flight describing what those initial moments were like in a call with Israeli Prime Minister Benjamin Netanyahu. He said, "My first thought was there was catastrophic damage to the aircraft." The investigation into the co-pilot continues as the AP named Hammam al-Hammami as the suspect. Al-Hammami reportedly used an axe in the attack that may have already been inside the cockpit. The Omani national has been banned from flying in Oman due to his extremist views. Questions do remain about the vetting process that allowed him to be hired by Fly Dubai and co-pilot a flight to Israel. At this point, no additional links have been disclosed close to foreign governments, including Iran, despite President Trump discussing possible ties.
28: The UAE shared a list of passengers and crew with Israel before the flight took off, according to officials. And the search continues for a medical plane carrying six people from Bermuda to Boston. The Coast Guard says debris from the plane has been found off the coast of Nantucket. The plane lost contact with air traffic control early yesterday morning after the pilot reported electrical problems. This is one of the last exchanges between the pilot and air traffic control.
0: Roger, you said you're coming in blind, is that what you said? Okay, you declare an emergency or no? Okay, you're coming in a little weak, so you're I didn't hear what your response was, if you were declaring an emergency or no.
28: That plane vanished shortly after a storm began to move in. Four Canadian crew members were transporting a patient and a family member. Director of National Intelligence Jay Clayton will now lead a new White House AI task force. President Trump calling it the Super Intelligence Force. 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
28: For the first time, Cornell University made a public statement following Jane Doe's lawsuit against the university and others. Fox's C.B. Cotton.
33: For the first time, Cornell University's president is speaking out about the growing scrutiny over how Cornell handled allegations from Jane Doe. She's the former student who filed a lawsuit this fall saying she was gang raped by seven men at a campus fraternity house back in 2024. Cornell president Michael Kotlikoff pointed out reforms the Ivy League has taken since the alleged assault, and he said the university owes it to Jane Doe and the Cornell community to fully understand what happened and whether the school could have done more.
28: President Trump continued his campaigning in support of Republican candidates ahead of the midterm elections with a stop in Ohio Saturday. Here's Fox's David Spunt.
34: He was in Vandalia, Ohio, just outside of Dayton for a rally. There's a tight Senate race underway between former Senator Sherrod Brown and Senator John Houston. On Friday, Trump made his pitch to Alabama voters, a bit unusual given that unlike Ohio, Alabama, an even stronger Republican state, as Alabama visit follows visits to other strong Republican states, Oklahoma and Texas at the end of last week. While in Ohio last night, he touched on data centers and argued they'd be beneficial for the Buckeye State. He said the same about other states, too, encouraging Americans to embrace data centers while critics say they take too much power and water and raise costs for everyday Americans.
28: Polls suggest most Americans are worried AI development is moving too fast. Meanwhile, Democrats criticizing President Trump over the war with Iran and claim Republicans are not doing enough to improve affordability. The world's tallest wind turbine nearing completion in eastern Germany, standing nearly 1,200 feet tall, higher than the Eiffel Tower. Its developers say the added height will reach stronger, more reliable winds. Its official inauguration scheduled November 19th. I'm Roxanne Evans, and this is Fox News.
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0: Philip Phillips. And folks, we have people standing by live right now at the Reagan Gold Group who are sponsoring this very show. My wonderful friends at the Reagan Gold Group. And they are standing by at the number 1-800-702-2212. Again, that's 1-800-702-2212 to answer all your questions and all your inquiries about gold and silver. And they're there to have a wonderful, amazing conversation with you. Folks, I am fired up today. I'm fired up for a few reasons. One, I have an amazing show to unpack with you. And number two, I had a cup of coffee this morning that could jumpstart a freaking lawnmower. And if this hour had any more energy, I would probably have to declare it on my taxes. The only thing that could get me more excited than this show is dinner at Donald Trump's house. I would have the time of my life. And until that invite hits the phone, luckily, you've got me. You've got me here right with you. Also, another thing I wanted to tell you folks about, because I've been waiting to tell you about it, is that I, your favorite host, got the new iPhone. I finally got the new iPhone, and I got it in burgundy in the new color. I don't know if any of you folks got it in burgundy, but to me, it looks like a senator's car and a piece of candy at the same time. I absolutely love it, and you folks at home know that I love my gadgets. I've spent more time this week picking out a wallpaper than any grown man should admit to, but I don't mind because you folks are my friends, and I'll tell you that. But I've been picking out wallpapers, and I absolutely love this thing. But anyways, that is enough about my toys. Let's get into it. But before we get into it, I'm going to say it one more time. I want to make sure you have a pen and a paper in front of you, because my friends at the Reagan Gold Group are standing by right now. As I mentioned before, that number is 1-800-702-2212. Again, it's 1-800-702-2212. Or you can go to ownrealgold.com. You can take my personalized gold quiz, and somebody will give you a call back in a few minutes. That gold quiz is only a few questions, so don't let it be too daunting or anything like that. All right, folks. Now, let me talk to you the way I would talk if we were sitting at my dinner table. Now, you go to the grocery store now, and it doesn't feel like the same country. You grab milk, bread, a little bit of meat maybe, the kind of trip that used to be absolutely nothing. And at the register, the total looks like a freaking car payment. You look at the cashier like they typed in an extra zero, but they didn't. That's just what money buys now. Then you go home, you turn on the news, and some fellow in a nice suit tells you that everything is under control. You just paid $20 for what used to be $8, but sure, everything is fine, absolutely. You're not crazy. You're just old enough to remember when a grocery run didn't require a freaking pep talk. That's a gift, and most of Washington doesn't have it. That's why I'm on this microphone right now, not to scare you, but to tell you what's happening to the money you worked for, and why gold and silver are how a lot of people are finally putting insurance on. So again, folks, that number, 1-800-702-2212, the folks at Reagan are standing by live right now to field your phone calls and get on the phone and talk to you and answer all of your questions, or you can also go to ownrealgold.com. Now, let me tell you something I say on this show a lot because it still fits. And folks, I want you to stay with me here, and I really want you to pay attention, because to me, this is something I say a lot. It's something that's very simple, but you know, it's something that I think helps a lot of folks understand the points that I'm trying to get across. Now, you insure your car, you insure your house, and you keep life insurance because you love somebody, right? You love someone, so you keep life insurance to make sure that they, God forbid, that they're protected. You'll pay every year so one bad afternoon doesn't wipe the entire family out. Now, I want you to look at the money that you spent 40 years or more, maybe, saving. There's no insurance on that. It's sitting in a 401k, a TSP if you served, an IRA from a job you left years ago, maybe stocks, maybe bonds, basically promises from Washington hoping that you don't ask questions. That savings is the house. That savings is the car. That savings is the life. And a lot of good people left it unprotected because somebody on TV said the stock market is for the long run, and they didn't want to be the rude one at dinner. Gold and silver are not a lottery ticket. They're insurance on the money. That's the whole idea. You don't buy insurance on the house because you want the house to burn down. You buy it so you can sleep well at night. When the stock market gets loud, the metal still sits there. When Washington borrows another mountain of money, and God knows they probably will, the metal still sits there. When the Fed raises rates again, and God bless President Trump, because right now he's fighting for us. He wants those rates to be at 1%. But the Fed goes the other way, and they don't listen to him. The metal still sits there. And that is my point. They can change the rules overnight, but gold and silver don't change. So folks, the folks at Reagan are standing by it live right now. Give them a call. Don't wait on it. 1-800-702-2212. Again, that's 1-800-702-2212. Or you can go to ownrealgold.com and take your friend Walt's personalized gold quiz, and somebody will call you right back. Now, folks, I want to read you a few things that didn't come from me, but they're hot off the press, and that's how we stay honest on this show. So Reuters reported that central banks, which are the banks that run countries, bought 289 tons of gold in one quarter. That's more than five times the quarter before. Deutsche Bank ran the numbers and called it about $45 billion of buying. In the same Reuters report, the World Gold Council asked those banks if they plan to buy more gold in the next year. A record 45% of them said yes. 45% of them said that they were going to continue to buy gold. So almost half the people who actually print the money said they're going to buy more gold. Think about that. I'm going to say that again right now. Almost half the people who print the money said they're going to buy more gold, folks. That's not Walt guessing. That's them putting it in a vault. And I just realized that rhymes, Walt and vault. Maybe I should start calling myself Walt the Vault. What do you guys think about that? That's a great nickname. I like that. Walt the Vault. Folks, JP Morgan, private bank, put out a note in September. They said they still like gold for the long haul. They lifted their target to $6,300 an ounce. And they said this recent dip that we're having may be a chance for people to think long term. Long term, that is you. That's not a kid staring at a phone all day. That's a parent. That's a grandparent who still thinks in years. Now let's get to Jim Rickards. And Jim Rickards is one of my favorites. You've heard him on the show before. I've quoted him on this show before. I think I quoted him last week on the show. He said gold can go to 10,000. And our wonderful president, Donald J. Trump, shared that. Not only did he shared it two different times. Now, I'm not promising you a number after church, right? I'm not promising you a number after church. I'm telling you, the serious people are not arguing about whether gold belongs in a life. They're arguing about how high it's going to go. That's the real world. That's why the phone exists. So folks, pick up that phone and call my friends at the Reagan Gold Group. That number is 1-800-702-2212. The folks over there are standing by live right now. You don't have to be afraid to call. They're going to answer every single question that you have. You don't have to know everything about metals. That's okay, too. That is what they are there for. So, again, that's 1-800-702-2212. Or you can go take my personalized gold quiz and go to ownrealgold.com. So let's get into something else. Why would you call, right? Why would you call? Because the other plan is hoping, right? The other plan is hoping. And hope is not a retirement strategy. Hope is waiting for Washington to start acting like your grandfather did. That's not happening. We know that. Hoping they stop borrowing, which they didn't. They sold another mountain of new bombs last week, tens of billions more. Same habit, just a new date on the envelope, folks. Hoping the Fed starts treating a person on a fixed income like an actual person. You know what they did? They raised rates for the first time in 3 years. They raised rates when we're $40 trillion in debt. Think about that. Hoping next year's grocery trip looks like last year's. I mean, you folks have already seen how that story ends. Gold and silver will not fix Congress. They won't. They don't make the Fed more polite. They don't do that either. But what they do is they give you a piece of your savings that doesn't live and die on their next meeting that they're having. That's what it does. Your folks understood a coin. They can't print a coin. Gold can't be printed. Silver can't be printed. And we can't forget that. So, folks, that's why I'm always saying it's super important. Write that number down. 1-800-702-2212 and make that call. Don't be nervous about it. Pick up the phone. You don't want to spend another week waiting. Picking up that phone could be the best call that you ever make. It definitely won't be the worst call you ever make. I can guarantee you that. I can guarantee you that because the people at Reagan are some of the best people that I have had the pleasure of knowing. Some of the best people that there are. So regardless of whether you're ready today to move into gold and silver or whether you're not, no matter what, you're going to end up having a wonderful call with the folks over at Reagan. So again, folks, 1-800-702-2212, or you can go to ownrealgold.com. You fill out a few questions, and somebody from Reagan will give you a call back right after, maybe 2-3 minutes, and you're going to hear that phone ringing. Now, folks, let me tell you about something that I call the backwards brain, because I see it every week, and it still makes me laugh so I don't have to end up crying about it. But, and it's something I've mentioned before, folks, but people will fight in a parking lot over $300 off of a television on Black Friday, right? I've said this a bunch of times. People will fight over a television that's $300 off, literally punching each other in a parking lot. Elbows. A grown man will camp out for a toaster like it's a concert. I mean, think about that. You folks have seen it, those crazy lines on Black Friday outside of department stores. I stay away from that like the plague. But then silver gets cheaper, gold pulls back after a loud week, and those same people fold their arms and say, I want to wait for the price to go back up. I want to wait for the price to go back up. You buy the TV when it's cheap, but you want the metal when it's already gone up? That is what is backwards. That's like waiting to buy a fire extinguisher after the kitchen's already on fire. That is not about bragging at the diner. This is about having something real when the dollars in the account don't buy what they used to. If you wait for the perfect morning, you miss the chance, folks. There is no such thing as the perfect morning. I've watched nice people do it. Nice doesn't pay the grocery bill. Nice doesn't pay the grocery bill. The banks buying gold are not waiting for a feeling. They're buying. Do what they do in the size that fits your life. I'm not saying to go out there and spend $1 billion. I'm sure a lot of you don't have $1 billion. I know for sure I don't have $1 billion. But you don't need their vault. You just need a piece. So, folks, again, that number, 1-800-702-2212. The good folks at Reagan are standing by right now live to take your calls. Now, folks, I want to talk to you for a second about something different. And this is the part a lot of you have been waiting for. How do you get into gold and silver without writing a giant check while you're just sitting at home at the kitchen table, right? Maybe you're not ready to write a giant check. And here it is, plain and simple. If you have a 401k from a job that you left, a TSP if you work for Uncle Sam or you served, or if you have an IRA that's been sitting in mutual funds with names you can't even pronounce, that is the money that you can possibly move. When it's done as a direct rollover into a gold-backed IRA, you're not cashing out and getting a tax surprise. You're changing what sits inside the account. It's the same retirement account, just a different thing in the box. The stocks and bonds come out, the gold and silver go in. It's really that simple, and I think a lot of people get really confused that this is like a crazy whole thing, like it's the Matrix movie or something like that with computers everywhere and a million phone calls to make and all that. But what I just described, it's really that simple. The stocks and bonds come out and the gold and silver go in. Done the right way, you're moving money from one retirement account to another. You're not taking withdrawal. Done the wrong way, you get a letter from the IRS and you never forgive the radio, but I'm not going to ever let that happen. That's why the folks at Reagan Gold Group are our experts, and that's why they do this right every single time. That's why you don't try to figure this out on the computer by yourself. That is why you pick up the phone. You tell the person what you've got, whether it's a 401k, a TSP, an IRA, or even cash. People move cash over all the time. And then they tell you what can roll in plain English, no tricks. So that way you know what's going on. You understand that maybe before that call you thought you had no options, and you get off that call and you realize you might have two options or five options or eight options or whatever it may be. And listen, some of you only move a piece, and that's fine. That's smart even. Insurance is not the whole house. Insurance is the policy on the house. You don't cover every chair. You cover the thing that you can't replace. So, folks, let me leave you with this. Plain as day, plain as I can say it, right? Because we only have a few minutes left. And then I have Carl coming on after the break. And we're going to talk about all this stuff again in plain English and go over a few things that I haven't said. But you insure the car, you insure the house, and you insure the life. Insure the money that you worked for. Gold and silver in an IRA is how a lot of folks on this show finally do it. Moving things over to gold and silver is a decision only you can make. But the only thing that I can tell you, and I'm a man that looks at the facts, I'm a man that looks at history. Gold and silver have been around for over 5,000 years. They've both been around over 5,000 years. Some people might say that they're God's money. Some people might say gold and silver are God's money. Gold and silver have never gone to zero. They've never gone to zero before. All paper currencies in history have failed. All paper currencies in history have failed. Right now, we're living in a world where there's a lot of uncertainty, folks. There's a lot of uncertainty. And I'm not saying this to make things worse. I'm not saying this to scare you or anything like that. But you can see it plain as day the same way that I can. The grocery bills are higher. The gas bills are higher. The wars are waging. The debt. Is over $40 trillion. I say it all the time, but that number is astronomical. It's astronomical. If I had a friend that owed me $40,000, I don't think I would put that much faith in him, right? and he was let's say he wasn't getting into wars because he's only one person, but let's say he was getting into fights all the time. I wouldn't put that much faith in him, right? Because I'd want to put my faith into something that was had some solidarity behind it, you know, something that I could rely on. I wouldn't feel that I could rely on somebody in a business decision that was $40,000 in debt. Now, I'm not saying that the world is ending tomorrow. I'm not saying that the United States of America is blowing up. I sure hope not, because my wife would be really upset, and so would I, because I wouldn't even be able to use that brand new iPhone I told you about earlier. But what I am saying is that putting part of your retirement into gold and silver is putting something into something that you don't always have to worry about. And I say that because of the statement that I just made, that gold and silver have been around for over 5,000 years. Over 5,000 years. They've been here through every empire. They've been here through every collapse. They've been here through every tragedy. They've been here through every war. They've been here through every up. They've been here through every down. They've been here through the stock market crash. They've been here through the Great Depression. They've been here through the 2008 collapse. They've been here. They've always been here. And to me, that is the kind of thing that helps somebody sleep well at night, is having something that you know will always be there. I know for a fact that my best friend in the entire world, God bless him, his name is John, he's been there for me my entire life. He's always there for me. If things go crazy, if the world went upside down tomorrow, that's the phone call that I'm going to make, because I know I can count on it. So folks, the thought that I want to leave you with is pick up that phone, call the folks at Reagan Gold Group, find out what your options are, and see what you can do. See what you can do. If you don't make the move today, that's okay too. That's okay. That's okay. But at least see what's going on. Get the information that you need. That's the important thing, getting that information. Information is power. Now, folks, I want you to stick around, because after these messages, I've got Carl with me from Reagan itself. And he answers the phones. He's on with all of you, and he's going to tell you what people are actually asking and how this looks from their side. So don't touch that dial. We'll be back right after
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0: And welcome back to the Gold Show, folks. If you just joined us, you are on the Gold Show. I am Walt Phillips, your favorite host. And folks, I think I gave myself a nickname in the last segment, and I'm keeping it, and it's Walt the Vault. It just came out. If I'm going to sit here and talk about gold, I might as well sound like being next to one. I might sound like I belong to one, rather. I might sound like I should be a vault. I should be a vault. I don't even know what I'm saying right now, but I just love Walt the Vault. I love Walt the Vault, so that's what I'm going to be. And before I bring Carl in, because as you folks know, I always bring Carl into segment two, I want you to write this number down again. The same number as last time. You're going to hear it a few more times this hour. When we pause, I want that number in your hand, and it is 1-800-702-2212. Again, folks, that's 1-800-702-2212. 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Now, folks, Carl is sitting with me right now. He is the top precious metals man at the Reagan Gold Group. He has sold over $500 million in gold and silver. And if anybody on the show knows what people say when they pick up the phone, it's him. I'm not saying I don't know what I'm saying, but Carl is an absolute expert. Carl, welcome back, my friend.
4: Walt, thanks so much for having me. As always, it's always a pleasure.
0: Absolutely, Carl. Absolutely. Carl, listen, I just spent a whole segment talking to these folks at home about the grocery store, about insurance on the car and about putting some protection on the money that they've already saved. Now I want to hear it from your side. When that phone is actually ringing, and I know it's been ringing off the hook, what are people actually asking you, Carl?
4: Well, I mean, there's a lot of things that they're asking me. I mean, really, the main thing is, I've been hearing a lot, is it too late? And they're asking you if this is even for them, you know?
0: Right.
4: Most of these people who, you know, call in are trying to get rich. You know, they're in their 60s, 70s, 80s. They've saved. You know, they did what they were told. They, you know, did what they thought was right. They look at their 401ks, their IRAs, and now they just feel like those aren't safe anymore.

0: Carl, who's with me right now. If Carl's busy, I say it every week, he has a giant team that works with him. Somebody will get the message over to him, and you can speak to the man himself. He will walk you through any questions that you have and help you make the best decision possible for you and your family. So once again, that number is 1-800-702-2212, or you can take my personalized gold quiz at ownrealgold.com. Now, Carl, in the first segment, I brought up Jim Rickards, and he said that gold could go to $10,000, and President Trump shared it. I don't want to promise anybody a number, but when a caller mentions that, what would you tell them?
1: Well, I mean, really, the first thing I tell them is, you know, you want to protect what you already work for.
0: Right.
1: And, you know, I tell these folks not to buy gold because of a number they heard on the radio. You know, listen, Rickards is a smart man. You know, the president sharing his gold, you know, forecasts, you know, not because of some secret sauce or something that people don't know. It's something that has some validity to it and, you know, data behind it, you know.
0: Right.
1: Really, what I care about is why they should own some. I mean, that's really what people are... What makes me tick is that, you know, Reuters reported that the banks that run the other countries have bought 289 tons of gold in one quarter.
0: Yep. I just mentioned that before the break, Carl.
1: Yeah. I mean, that's 289 tons just in one quarter. You know, the World Gold Council, they have these, you know, those banks, if they plan to buy more next year, and over half of them said yes. I mean, that's data, folks. That's telling you what's going on. And these are from people that control the markets. I mean, unfortunately, folks like you and I, we're just regular people. You know, these are the people who print the money and they're buying gold.
0: Right.
1: That's why you should want to have some of this in your retirement. You know, it's because of who's buying it, not what it could do for you. Sure, gold's done really well throughout the years. Silver's done very well throughout the years. But the main thing is simple. You know, when you're watching these big institutions do what they're doing and buy, you know, metals the way that they're buying and making the decisions that they're making, you know, they're telling you what's coming down the pipe and everybody better get ready.
0: Yep. Yeah, Carl. And also, I mean, let's keep it simple here, man. The Fed raised rates, right? About a week ago, they raised rates and it was the first time in 3 years that they did so. And President Trump right now is in a fight. He's in the fight of his life because he got really upset. And I mentioned this before the break, but he is fighting. He wants these rates to be at 1%. He wants them to be at 1%. And the fact that we are over $40 trillion in debt and the rates went the other way, like, what does that even mean to somebody who's on a fixed income? Like, what does that mean to somebody who's living on Social Security? You know what I'm saying? It's almost, I don't want to use the word criminal, but I will say, Carl, I was shocked. I was shocked that they could raise rates and actually make things more expensive for people at home. And that's always the point that I drive home about gold and silver is that you can't raise rates on gold and silver because they don't have any rates. Gold and silver are just gold and silver. Sure, they fluctuate. Yeah. No, yeah, go ahead,
1: I mean,
0: Carl.
1: Listen, this is what it means. It means the people running the money and the people running the government are not on the same page. I mean, that's what it means. You know, when rates go up, life gets more expensive for people on a fixed income. That's the part that matters. You know, groceries, you know, payments on cars and houses and, you know, stuff like that. I mean, the cost of getting through just the month. I mean, it's one of those things that, you know, it's difficult for a lot of folks right now. You know, gold and silver is not going to fix Washington. I mean, everybody knows that. But, you know, why not just give yourself something that it's been there for thousands of years and, you know, put a piece of your savings into something that's not in this stock market that's been going up and down and up and down. I mean, you know, the phone here, it just rings so much with people saying, hey, I don't want to be on the roller coaster anymore. I just want to be able to protect myself. I want to make sure I'm in a position where if I want to retire or if God forbid something happens,

0: I know I'm covered. I know that I did the right things when I busted my, you know, butt all these years and worked so hard and made all the decisions I thought were right. And, you know, we're finding out now that a lot of these folks that did that, and unfortunately, they don't have enough to retire on. And it's sad.
1: Yep. Yeah, Carl. I mean, listen, facts. Everything you're saying is fact. And it's the reason that I do this show. I do this show not because I like to hear myself talk on the radio. I do this show because I genuinely care about the people that are listening to the show every week. You know, I'm very close with my own family. I am very close with the senior community. And unfortunately, you know, the seniors in this country, they helped build it, but they're also the ones that are at the most exposure. They have the most exposure when things are going on in the economy. It's not like they can just go out there tomorrow as if they were 30 and say, oh, you know, there's problems going on. We're living in a bad economy right now. Let me just switch my career. Let me go out there and restart and go ahead and go try to make millions of dollars and do this. Or let me open up another business, or let me start another farm, or let me plant a new crop. They're retired for a reason. You know, they might have certain health issues. They might not be as mobile as they used to be. And, you know, the people that are
0: forced into retirement. I mean, I talk 100% all the time that they just push, you know, folks that still wanted to continue their careers. They liked what they did. They liked who they work with. And they got forced out of work. I mean, that's not right.
1: Right. 100%. And folks, listen, when I'm talking about this, this is why I'm always saying at home, pick up the phone, call that number, the 1-800-702-2212. Speak to Carl, speak to his team, find out what your options are. Because like I said earlier in the show, this is about protecting what you worked so hard for. This is not about being in a position where you have to live or die by what decisions they're making in Washington, by how the meeting came out, by what one man decides to do as far as the rates in this country that's going to directly affect how much money you have to spend at gas on the pump, how much money you have to spend at the grocery store to feed your family. Don't leave it up to them. Put part of your money into gold and silver. I said in the first part of the show, you don't want to put everything in everything. You don't want to put all your eggs in one basket, but diversifying is something that will help everyone. It's something that I personally say, without giving any financial advice, because I'll never do something like that, but I personally think that diversifying is the best option for anyone with anything, whether it be money or whether it be
0: common sense,
1: hobbies, whatever it is. You know, have a little, try to have all of one thing, but try to have a little bit of a lot of things. And gold and silver is something that can definitely help protect what you've worked for. So again, folks, that number, 1-800-702-2212, or you can go to my own personal gold quiz at ownrealgold.com. You fill out a few simple questions and someone from the Reagan Gold Group will give you a call back in just a few minutes. Now, folks, Carl, this is the question that I hear the most, right? This is the question I hear the most, and I like the idea of it. I don't have a pile of cash on the table. I've got a 401k from a job I left, or a TSP, or an old IRA. So how does that work, Carl? Because I explained it in the simplest way that I could before the break, but you're the one on the phones actually doing the mechanics with people, right? So, you know, is this process hard, or what do you think?
0: It's simpler than people think. I mean, I know a lot of people think this is the hard part or the scary part. It's not. I mean, all we're doing is doing a direct rollover into a gold-backed IRA. You're not cashing out of your account. You're not taking withdrawal. It's not going to trigger a 1099. All you're doing is moving money from one retirement account to another. Essentially, the stocks and bonds come out. The gold and silver go in. Same type of account, different thing inside. It's that simple. You know, and you know, all you do is simply tell us what you have. Is it a 401k, a TSP, IRA, cash to invest? And then we assist in plain English of what you can or cannot do and assist with their process. You know, I always tell people, we hold your hand through the process and we take care of the heavy lifting, and we really do. You know, I mean, one thing though, I will say, because I do get folks that call in and it's a huge mistake. They try and do this by themselves alone at their computer, and the, you know, accidentally taking money out, and then, you know, next year you get a letter, you know, from the tax man, and you're mad at everybody, you know, because now you
1: including got, me. Yeah, they're gonna want to take my head off. You know, I'm just establishing my nickname, Carl.
0: Correct, including Walt the Vault. I mean, that's for sure. You know, really, the right way to do this is give us a call. It doesn't cost you anything for us to help you with the process. I mean, that's all part of what we do. We'll walk you through it, hold your hand through it. You know, most people aren't just sitting there writing a huge check. You know, they're just moving money from one account to another.
1: And Carl, they don't have to move all of it, right? They don't have to. You never tell people to move everything.
0: No, they shouldn't. That should. If that's what scares them, no, move a piece. You know, you don't buy insurance on every chair in the house. You protect the whole thing you can't replace.
1: So, folks, listen. If what you're hearing right now, I hope what you're hearing kind of takes some of the scariness away from it, because it really is that easy of a process. So, folks, pick up that phone. That number, once again, 1-800-702-2212. I'm going to say it twice because twice is nice. 1-800-702-2212. Or you can take my personalized gold quiz at ownrealgold.com. Pick up that phone, folks. If you've been listening for 2 weeks, 3 weeks, a month, 2 months, however long it's been, some of the people over at Reagan tell me that when they get the initial call and people say, hey, I've been listening to Walt and Carl for 2 months already, and they're calling in for the first time. So if that's you and you're listening right now and you've been listening week in and week out and you've been enjoying the show, call in. And then after you call in, keep listening to the show. Keep listening, keep hearing, keep getting the information that you need, because I'm going to keep dropping it here every single week. Now, Carl, I talked earlier about people who will fight. And you and I have talked about this a bunch, Carl. We've talked about this a million times, but I love saying it because, you know, we talk about Black Friday, about people who fight over a cheap television, and then they freeze when gold and silver pull back. And obviously you're hearing that on the phone, right? You'll have a morning, I'm sure, Carl, where, you know, you'll wake up and maybe, you know, some announcement from the Fed came up and gold and silver are down and you're on the phone with someone. They're like,
0: I hear it every week, multiple times a week. You know, I mean, I hear people say all the time, I should have called last year. I'll wait till it goes down a little more. I'll wait till it goes up a little more, you know? And I always tell people, listen, nobody can time the market. Nobody has a crystal ball. If you do have a crystal ball, please call us at Reagan Gold. Ask for me and tell me where you got that crystal ball.
1: Yeah, I want to know too.
0: I'd love to have my own because I don't know what's going to happen later on today or this week or next week or next month. I mean, you know, we could just look at the data. We could look at the trends. We could look at what's going on out there. But I mean, you know, the reality of it is what you have to do is do something to protect yourself, you know, and the fact that when people are waiting for metals to go up, I mean, that's backwards. You buy the TV when it's on sale, then why wouldn't you want to get gold only after the price has gone up? You know, I tell them, like I tell my own dad, you're not trying to look smart. You're trying to own something real. You know, the banks are buying gold, not waiting for you to feel ready. I mean, they're buying. You can buy a piece and go live your life. Waiting for the perfect morning is how people miss out. I mean, it's that simple.
1: Yeah, 100%. And you know, at the end of the day, Carl, it's like, you know, like you hit it on the head before about your dad. But, you know, let's say your parents really did call you tonight. What would you tell them?
0: I tell them I love them. No, then I tell them not to leave every dollar they, you know, have earned in one place. Put some in gold and silver in an IRA. You know, if the paperwork feels confusing, that's what we're here for. Doesn't need to be. I mean, let us handle it. I mean, it's, you know, it's simple. It's straightforward. You know, they don't need to become traders. You know, they don't need to be, you know, gold experts. I mean, you know, all you're doing is putting yourself into something safer. I mean, I always tell folks it's a very simple, boring, conservative, safe haven investment. If it goes up, you made money. If it goes down, you lost money. It's pretty simple and straightforward. Don't make it bigger than what it is.
1: And that's the whole job, right, Carl?
0: That's the whole job for sure.
1: So, folks, listen, if you're hearing this, because Carl's making a whole lot of sense to me. He's making a whole lot of sense to me. Pick up that phone, that number. I know you're going to get tired of listening to me say it, but I'm going to keep saying it anyway. Walt the Vault's going to keep saying it. 1-800-702-2212. Again, that's 1-800-702-2212. Or you can go take my personalized gold quiz at ownrealgold.com. It's only a few questions. and somebody will call you back within a few minutes. Make this be the week that you pick up the phone and call. Even if you're not ready to do anything, call. Ask the questions. Say that Walt told you to ask the questions. Now, Carl, last one, right? Somebody is listening right now, and they have the phone in their hand, and they're nervous, and they might be shaking, and they might be sweating, and they might be like, oh, my God. What would you say to them when they call in? Like, if they're afraid to call in, right? What do they say when they first call in? Let's, like, make this really simple for them. What should they say?
0: Say their name and say hello. A simple greeting's always nice, you know?
1: Yeah.
0: Say you heard Walt. Say you heard me, you know? Tell us what you have and what, you know, so we can give you the right information, you know? We don't need a speech. We don't need you to, you know, tell us everything. Just know what you want to protect, and, you know, then we'll be able to tell you what options are available to you, you know? And if you don't have any options, not a problem. You know, we'll still get you some information, and when things change, we can help, you know, help you at that point in time, you know? I'm not here to sit here to, you know, tell somebody, you know, to do the wrong thing. I mean, that's not my style. I'm here, you know, to help people who already know what they have and what they want to protect and why they want to protect it. I mean, it's, you worked hard for all these years and all this money that you saved. Why do you want to give it back or lose it or have to wait to get it back again? You know, I mean, unfortunately, markets change, markets swing. There's no reason for you to have to take a hit on your portfolio. If you're properly diversified, you can make sure you're nice and balanced out no matter what happens.
1: Right. And Carl, listen, I mean, I want to just say thank you to you, because over $500 million later, you still talk and you still sound like a regular person. And I think that's what the folks at home appreciate so much about you, is that you're so clear with these answers. You are able to kind of normalize this entire process. And I know for a fact that when people hear your voice on the other end, and they might be a little scared, they might be a little confused about this process, you know, as they should be with their finances, right? Finances are, I always say, yeah, finance and romance, the two biggest things that makes people nervous, finance and romance. But, you know, at the end of the day, having you there as that voice is a huge thing. And that's why it's amazing and a privilege to be able to have you on this show week in and week out, Carl.
0: Well, I mean, listen, first of all, I love what I do, and being able to help folks and answer questions and make things simple for people, that's what it's all about. I mean, I'm just a regular person. This is what I happen to do for a living. So please don't hesitate to call. Pick up the phone. Don't wait. I mean, especially now with what's going on and, you know, geopolitically and in this country and with, you know, the Fed, et cetera. I mean, now is the time. And, you know, Walt, the Vault, I like the new nickname. Thanks so much for having me.
1: Absolutely, Carl. Well, folks, listen, that was Carl from Reagan. He does answer the phone as well. He's not bionic. He's not Superman. He does answer the phone as well. I talk on radio, and that's what the show is. You already insure the car. You already insure the house and the life. Insure the money that you worked for. If you've been waiting for a reason to call, you just heard a bunch of very good reasons on this show today why you should. Write that number down. Call it. Tell them you heard it on the Gold Show. And folks, I'm going to say this for the first time ever. So if you're drinking a cup of coffee or you're driving a car, make sure that you're safe right now, because I don't want anybody getting into an accident or having a slip and fall or anything like this. But this is my first time saying this, so I want you folks to listen. I'm going to end the show perfectly with this. Ready? I am Walt the Vault Phillips. And folks, thank you so much for listening today. We'll see you next time, and bye-bye for now.
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9: Hi, this is David Bellman with Bellman Homes, and I'm excited to announce that we've received approval on our newest subdivision we're calling Pebblebrook Hollow Phase 2. And without hesitation, I can say the lots here are the biggest and nicest we've had in 20 years. Single family, 1 acre, and every single one of them has either woods, wetlands, or open spaces behind them for privacy. And all the lots will allow for exposed basements. A few great added features are that there's a winding creek behind part of the subdivision, along with over 50 acres of open space. So you can see why all of us at Bellman Homes are so excited about the next phase of this great development. And even though this is a rural site, it has convenient access to amenities, being only 2.5 miles from shopping and restaurants. And the last part of the big sell here is that you'll be in the village of Waukesha. So taxes aren't going to be that big of a burden at all. As they say, the early bird gets the worm. So give us a call and let's set up a tour to find the lot of your dreams.
10: Bellman Homes.
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12: A dire countdown. I'm Carmen Roberts, Fox News. It's been more than 38 hours since an air ambulance disappeared off the Nantucket coast as it flew to Boston. The Coast Guard found a debris field, but still no sign of the six people who were on board. Fox's Max Gordon has details about the ongoing search.
13: They say they're holding out hope that survivors could be found, but wouldn't specify what they've recovered. The medical transport jet was traveling from Bermuda to Boston on an active medevac operation. It took off from the island on Friday at 11:41 p.m. About an hour and a half later, at around 1:05 a.m., the plane descended several thousand feet. Air traffic control audio mentions electrical issues in that the aircraft was declaring an emergency at 1:20 a.m. The FAA issued a search and rescue alert at 1:23 a.m. Saturday morning. It was last seen on radar. Among the six people on board were four Canadians and two Bermudians. According to the Canadian company operating the jet, Latitude Air Ambulance, that included two Canadian pilots, two Canadian medical workers, one patient, and the patient's companion.
12: A mass shooting about 130 miles south of Atlanta. Two people are dead and nearly three dozen others injured after gunfire erupted at a homecoming weekend block party in Vienna. And deputies told WMAZ-TV that more than 50 shots were fired early today at least two locations about a block apart where more than 1,000 people had gathered. No word on any arrest or motive for the shooting. President Trump at an Ohio rally last night ahead of the midterms.
14: Radical left Democrats handed us the dark age of America, but we will quickly turn it into, and we already have, what we've done in a little more than a year and a half is incredible. We're the hottest country anywhere in the world.
12: That campaign rally was outside Dayton, Ohio. 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
21: 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One of my favorite guests is on the line. We've got Chris Killam, also known as the Medicine Hunter, standing by now. CNN calls Chris the Indiana Jones of natural medicine because he's, well, constantly scouring the globe searching for natural remedies. You may have seen Chris on the Dr. Oz show or maybe on PBS or CBS and also on Fox News where he does a health segment. He's been featured in the New York Times and also on ABC's 2020. Anyway, Chris is joining us today to discuss not one, but three of the hottest nutritional ingredients out there on the market today. Even better, he's teamed up with Purity today to give away a complimentary bottle to everyone out there in the listening audience. So do not, I repeat, do not change that dial. But first, a quick introduction. Chris Killam is an author and an educator. He's written 14 books. He's conducted research in over 30 countries. Again, he's been on with Oprah and Friends and Dr. Oz. Chris, welcome back to the show.
22: Thank you so much. It's always a pleasure to have a great conversation with you.
21: Now, most of us are super busy these days. We want to stay healthy, but quite frankly, it can be daunting, you know, with all the different supplements out there. Now, Chris, you've traveled all over the world learning about different natural remedies. So you really know which ingredients to look for. So tell me this, besides a good multivitamin and some fish oil, maybe a few other things, go into the three super hot nutrients you've been so jazzed about lately.
22: Well, I'm happy to do that. The three super nutrients, as we like to say, are a green tea extract, a turmeric extract called curcumin, and an extract from red wine called resveratrol. And apropos of what you said about my traveling around the world, I've extensively investigated these in their host countries. So I've been in the green tea plantations of China and India and worked with top researchers of this ingredient in those countries. With turmeric, I've been deeply involved with turmeric researchers in India and seen all of that. And with resveratrol, I've worked with scientists in Europe and also in California and Chile and South Africa, all of which are major red wine producing areas. So I've had the opportunity to investigate these things in the field, meet with the top scientists, and my conclusion is that green tea, curcumin from turmeric root, and resveratrol from red wine are remarkable health-enhancing agents that everybody can benefit from in a very, very substantial way.
21: Now, Chris, let's talk about these big three. And it's interesting that they're all found in our diet and all are considered superfoods. The green tea, the curcumin, the resveratrol. Why did you want to combine the three? There's always a method to your madness, if I can say it that way, because you combine these things together. You call it a real game changer.
22: Well, you know, when I look at these, there actually isn't a reason to put them all in separate products. They do go very well together. As you said, they're all food derived. So it's kind of like you can make a salad if you choose out of many vegetables. You don't just have to have a bowl of lettuce or a bowl of cucumbers. And while that's a little bit simplistic, the fact is that all of these are very, very rich in groups of protective compounds that are both antioxidant, so they actually protect our organ systems, so they maintain a healthy inflammatory status in the body. And this is really a big breakthrough. I also like the idea that people can get a concentrated supplement of green tea extract, curcumin extract, and resveratrol in one product with truly meaningful amounts of each one, mm-hmm. and not have to go out and basically buy a shopping cart full of stuff.
21: Now, let's dive into the headlines and the research, especially on this green tea, because it's absolutely amazing. I know in Asia they've been using it for thousands of years for healthy aging, but what are you seeing recently in the press? I know you told me the Nutrition Research Journal in its July 2012 issue revealed that green tea significantly increased plasma antioxidant activity and whole blood glutathione. Can you recap some of these headlines and tell me why you're such a green tea advocate?
22: Okay. What you just said about increasing plasma antioxidant activity is really critical. There are many antioxidants that people consume that don't actually wind up in the body, or they don't wind up in the body in any significant amounts. The green tea antioxidants, which we know are among the most highly beneficial antioxidants in the entire world, are very well absorbed. They improve plasma antioxidant activity. That is the blood concentration of antioxidants. So what happens is you get this great concentration of antioxidant substances, which are protective compounds, floating around in the body and protecting the cells of your body, your organs, every part of your body, from premature destruction due to exposure to environmental pollutants and things in the diet. With regard to the whole blood glutathione, when we take in the right antioxidants, and not all antioxidant compounds are the right antioxidants, our bodies produce more of its own super protective compound called glutathione. So you take in the green tea extract, you build the antioxidant activity in your blood, and you also cause your body to produce this enormously beneficial, very well-studied, very powerful protective substance called glutathione. So it is remarkable. This isn't something that most high antioxidant foods or supplement ingredients do, but it does happen with a concentrated, properly made green tea extract.
21: All right, let's switch gears and talk about this curcumin, which is number two on your list. And by the way, these three ingredients are all found in the new green tea combo formula. We're going to be offering a free bottle in a few minutes, but talk to me about the curcumin, which is spelled C-U-R-C-U-M-I-N. Now, most people haven't heard of it, but scientists and researchers know it's one of the most powerful superfoods on the planet. It can positively influence our DNA, maintain joint comfort, healthy inflammation, and more. Can you share some of the incredible headlines on curcumin and tell us why you use this? And we talked about this off air a few minutes ago, this patented curcumin with greater absorption.
22: Okay. Well, first of all, I think while people might not know the term curcumin, they may well know turmeric root, which is a yellow spice, and it shows up in curries, and it's part of the 5,000-year-old Indian Ayurvedic system of medicine. I've been studying turmeric and its derivative curcumin since the 1970s, and I'll say this right off the bat, that there are almost no plant materials in the world as extensively studied as this. A couple of thousand studies can be found in the scientific and medical literature. We know that curcumin is powerfully antioxidant. We know that it has a remarkable capacity to protect the liver, and the liver is our primary detoxifying organ. It greatly enhances joint health. So if people are experiencing joint discomfort due to overuse, this really helps to relieve that. And it's also what we call cardioprotective. It helps to protect the heart. It helps to maintain normal, healthy cholesterol. And one last thing that is really kind of astounding is that curcumin actually causes your body to produce what are called neuroprotective factors in the brain. So it causes your body to produce these agents in the brain that protect the actual tissue of the nerves and the brain itself. There's almost nothing else that we know of that does this. Specifically, the curcumin that you mentioned offers about 7 times times the absorption of other curcumin. So when you take 250 milligrams of this stuff, you get about seven times the activity that you would if you took, say, a comparable amount of another curcumin extract. So this, in my opinion, is one of the most life-enhancing, protective, totally beneficial substances on Earth, and it has just decades of scientific and medical studies to back it up.
21: Now, Chris, I know that we talked already about the green tea in the curcumin in your new green tea formula, which Purity is giving away for free today. But first, tell me about the third nutrient on the list, the resveratrol, which is super hot right now. Share with us some of the headlines and the science behind resveratrol. I know the French love it, but why is it on your short list?
22: Well, resveratrol is one of those remarkable compounds that I just sort of shake my head at how many different things it does. It is found in grapes, in wine grapes. It also shows up in cranberries. What we know about resveratrol is that, like green tea and also like curcumin extract, it's profoundly antioxidant. But more than that, it shows significant properties. When you look at some of the things in the body that happen during aging as a result of fat accumulation in tissue and insulin sensitivity, resveratrol helps to protect against those things. It's a powerful immune regulator. And you know, our immune system is responsible for keeping us healthy. It is remarkably beneficial for the heart. And this is why it's considered one of the keys to the so-called French paradox. You know, the French drink a lot of red wine, they eat a lot of cheese, they smoke cigarettes, and they stay slim and they have good cardiovascular health, which just seems completely unfair. But resveratrol appears to be key in that. And additionally, there is a brain benefit, like there is with the curcumin, with blood flow to the brain. So when you take resveratrol, you get brain blood flow. This means you get more oxygen to the tissues of the brain. So this is on my short list for all those reasons and for about a dozen more that would just plain take too long to explain.
21: All right, again, we're talking with Chris Killam, also known as the Indiana Jones of natural medicine, sometimes called the medicine hunter as well. Chris, let's laser in on how this wonderful formula that you created in conjunction with Purity Products. I know that Purity's been in business now for, what is it, over 20 years. They've got a top rating from the Better Business Bureau, and people can get a complimentary bottle of this green tea CR today. We'll give that number out in a few minutes. But first, Chris, before we tell our listeners how they can get their very own complimentary bottle of green tea CR, tell me this. If you wanted to buy this green tea plus the patented curcumin plus the resveratrol, I mean, you'd spend close to probably at least $75 for all three bottles in the store. And yet today, Purity Products is giving away a free bottle. How are they able to do this?
22: Well, you can consider it kind of a smart bet. And what I mean by that, first of all, Purity's big, but they're also very strategic. They know that if a person who's listening will pick up the phone, call in and get their free bottle, and it really is free, as in it doesn't cost you money, if that person will try the product, take it as recommended, they're going to feel it. And when they feel it, they're going to say, gee, I want this as part of my regular daily regimen. 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They're betting that people will have a positive experience, that they'll say, gosh, I like this. 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
21: 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Okay, Chris, talk about some of the headlines just on the green tea that we didn't get to yet. I understand that dieters just love green tea because it supports healthy fat metabolism. Is that right? And what does the research say about green tea when it comes to weight management?
22: Well, this is one of the especially wonderful things about green tea. We know that green tea has thermogenic properties. That is, it has heat-generating properties in the body, so it actually causes your body to burn more calories. So when you eat a meal, you're going to burn more calories from that meal as a result of taking a good, well-made, concentrated green tea extract. In addition, it has specific fat oxidation properties. It actually burns fat. I'm not suggesting that you're going to lose 20 pounds in a week, but I am saying that this is going to help your body to metabolize fat more efficiently. Over time, taking a green tea extract can help you to have a better fat to lean muscle ratio. So from a weight control standpoint, this is very good news. Additionally, green tea helps to stabilize blood glucose or blood sugar. And unstable blood sugar is one of the contributing factors to increased weight. So by stabilizing blood sugar, you have an effect on weight control and weight management. So it's really quite remarkable stuff. You need enough of it. We've got enough of it in green tea CR. It has to be the right extract. We've got the right extract. But the science is there for healthy weight management.
21: All right. Now, Chris, you say that with Purity's formula, it provides you with about 3 cups worth of green tea in each 2-capsule serving. So you get all of the green tea's concentrated benefits for energy, for heart health, for alertness in just 2 caps. Plus, you get the curcumin and the resveratrol, too. So it's easy. You call it your daily shortcut to better health. Explain this idea of a healthy shortcut and explain some of the top benefits as well.
22: Well, I mean, you could, for example, drink 3 cups of good concentrated green tea each day, eat at least 1 really rich curry made with a lot of turmeric root, and drink a couple of glasses of red wine. You could do that every day. Most people will not do that every day, but they still might want the benefits of 3 of the biggest superstar protective health-enhancing nutrients on the entire planet. So when I call this a daily shortcut, I'm simply saying that you can get in a capsule, in a good capsule, what you'd otherwise have to get by drinking a few cups of tea, eating at least 1 large, you know, turmeric-laden curry every day, and drinking a couple of glasses of concentrated red wine.
21: Again, we're talking with Chris Killam, the medicine hunter. Now, in this new green tea CR formula from Purity, it's really about the research. Share with us some of your favorite studies and the headlines on the curcumin that we didn't get to yet. I know this is one of your favorite ingredients for joint comfort and even for brain health.
22: Well, I especially like the liver protective, heart protective, and joint modifying properties of this stuff. The liver is our greatest detoxifying organ, and we know that we're constantly bombarded by toxins in the environment. In fact, blood studies show that newborn babies contain 200 industrial pollutants in their blood at the time of birth. So we need a functioning, super healthy, very strong liver. We might not think about our livers that much, but we need that. Mm-hmm. And we know that curcumin protects the liver. It keeps it strong. From a cardiac standpoint, it's highly beneficial for the heart. It's very good for maintaining healthy cholesterol and healthy platelet levels. And from a joint standpoint, we have innumerable studies showing overall improvement in joint health and relief and stable inflammatory activity, better joint mobility as a result of taking curcumin. I like the brain protective studies as well. You know, curcumin delivers all this. So I regard it as one of the single most important things that you can put in your body. And I'm very well aware that most people are not going to eat enough raw turmeric root to get the benefits that they should and that they can get from a concentrated curcumin extract.
0: 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Call now. All right, back to the show. Chris, I don't want to get too technical here, but these antioxidants in green tea are classified as polyphenols, and they really are super powerful and well-respected by scientists. But in this Green Tea CR formula, there's more. It's got the green tea, it's got the curcumin, the resveratrol that we talked about, plus grape seed extract, bioflavonoids, vitamin C. Can you talk to me about this array of really super antioxidants and polyphenols that you've put in the formula?
22: Well, yeah, I won't say that we kind of went overkill, but I will say that we really, really developed an efficient, comprehensive program here. Grape seed extract contain a group of highly specialized antioxidant compounds that not only do much of what I've already described, but also enhance the physical integrity of tissue in the blood vessels and the skin. So we put those in there for extra boost in antioxidant activity, but also for a specific type of activity that isn't as much addressed by the green tea, the curcumin, and the resveratrol. The bioflavonoids enhance the overall activity of vitamin C, and vitamin C itself is one of the most important nutrients that we can possibly take in. So I would say that we were very, very thorough. You know, when we went through what could be in this product, we said, you know, what would happen if we put in grape seed extract, bioflavonoids, and vitamin C? We realized that we would have an utterly superior formula. And just to reiterate, I want people to experience dynamic health. I want people to feel great. This formula, the Green Tea CR, will make you feel great. And that's the purpose of it.
0: All right, Chris, I love this Green Tea CR combination formula. And remember, the CR stands for curcumin and resveratrol. I love that with this complimentary bottle today, our listeners can get started for free. That's great value. What would people expect to pay if they bought all of these separately in the store?
22: Well, I think if they bought high-quality products that contain these ingredients, they'd be into it for about $75 or so, possibly even $80.
0: Yeah.
22: So they'd wind up spending appreciably more than they're going to spend on the Green Tea CR formula. And they still wouldn't get the grape seed extract. They still wouldn't get the pine bark extract, the bioflavonoids, or the vitamin C.
0: Chris, what kind of results can people expect to see? What can they expect to feel once they start taking this formula?
22: I think that people will feel greater joint mobility and comfort. I think they'll feel more energy because these ingredients also help to stabilize and maintain natural healthy blood sugar control. I think they'll have more sustained energy throughout the day. And I would just suspect that people will have an experience of greater vitality. when you have a more highly functional immune system, you just feel more energy and better overall. It's kind of, you know, like those days when you get up and go, wow, I feel great. This is a wow, I feel great formula.
0: Now, Chris, the green tea CR, let me get this straight. It provides about 3 cups worth of green tea in each 2-capsule serving. Plus, you get the antioxidant equivalent of several servings of fruits and vegetables. Plus, you get the resveratrol and the joint comfort and brain function benefits of the curcumin. I mean, wow, all in one formula. In the last 2 minutes, talk to me about this shortcut to better health and why you want everyone listening to this program to call now for that complimentary bottle of green tea CR.
22: Okay. Fortunately, there's an immense body of science that has been growing steadily for the past 20 years, and it's really rich science now. We know that of the various plant-derived substances that exist, green tea extract, curcumin extract, and resveratrol extract are at the absolute top of the list of protective, vitality-enhancing, overall health-promoting compounds. There just isn't anything like these. They're in the green tea CR standing for curcumin and resveratrol, product in meaningful amounts. People will take this product. They're going to feel the difference. You're going to feel energy. You're going to feel more vitality. You're just plain going to feel better, kind of more fluid and in that flow of good health.
0: Sure.
22: So I want people to experience that. And given that they can get a free bottle, I'm also not saying, now put yourself at great risk and spend a lot of money. I say, no, try it free. Let the product speak for itself.
0: Chris Killam, as always, fascinating information. We appreciate your insight. Thanks so much.
22: Thank you. It's always a pleasure to speak with you.
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0: compound to help people stay strong, stay healthy, stay sharp, stay vital, right?
1: Oh, exactly. I mean, this is the ideal muscle-enhancing, strengthening, muscle-protecting nutrient for folks as we get older, 50-plusers like you and me. But let's go to a couple of studies on seniors just to show this. We'll do one on the guys and one on the gals, okay? Right. First on the guys. Love the title of this one. Creatine supplementation improves muscular performance in older men. Study done at several American universities. A group of men, get this, age 59 to 72. Hey, you know, we know that's not when people are known for getting strong, right?
0: Right.
1: So this was just a one-week study. People need to understand that. That's how effective and rapidly this stuff works. It's just a one-week study. Get this. The guys on creatine, they put on 4 pounds of lean mass. That's muscle tissue for those that don't know that. It shows they built the muscles and they hydrated the muscles nicely. They increased the strength of their bench press. That's a chest press for people that don't know, by 7%. They increased the strength of the leg exercises they were doing by 15%. They could get in and out of a chair more times faster without using their arms. On top of that, they could generate more power on a stationary bike. This happened in 1 week. When I think about that, yeah, it's really quite incredible.
0: All right, but what about the women out there? Did they get those kind of benefits too as well? Will it actually help women in their 50s, 60s, and 70s get stronger too?
1: Absolutely. Let's go straight to another study. Love the title on this one as well. Creatine supplementation improves muscular performance in older women, published in the European Journal of Applied Physiology. 30 women aged 58 to 71. Of course, they got either creatine or placebo. That's the way they do these things. Again, a one-week study. The women on creatine increased their bench press by almost 4 pounds. They increased their leg press by over 11 pounds, and they had better balance and agility. So 58 to 71 year old women, not only getting stronger, not only getting more powerful, getting faster with improved balance. Study after study shows that older folks that use creatine get amazing results. They get great results if they exercise. They get great results even if they don't exercise. They can lift more weight. They get faster. They get stronger. They get more powerful. Their muscles don't fatigue as fast. And get this. This is very important, especially for the ladies. You know that when women do resistance training, their bones get stronger as well, right?
0: Yeah.
1: You know, now, get this. When you resistance train with creatine, your bones tend to get stronger even faster. So an all-around win-win. EverStrong is going to help the seniors to feel better, feel stronger, more energized, more powerful, faster, and it helps protect your bones.
0: Talk more about how unique this exclusive EverStrong formula is from Purity Products. It even has a finished product clinically studied, which showed an increase in upper body strength and power. But tell me what's in it and why you like it so much. I mean, this is more than just creatine, right?
1: Oh, absolutely. I mean, EverStrong, this is a very comprehensive formula. I didn't want people to just feel stronger when they use creatine. You know, we're dealing with people in their 50s, 60s, 70s. I wanted people to feel more comfortable as well. So not only did I use the finest creatine money can buy, the stuff from Europe, the Pure creatine, I also added something called coffee berry extract. And coffee berry extract, a powerful antioxidant, stronger than blueberries and strawberries, helping to protect the muscles, helping to protect the brain, because we know our antioxidant systems aren't as strong as they used to be in our 20s and 30s. But I also added some vitamin D, because vitamin D, incredibly good for the muscles as well as the immune system and the bones. So this is an all-around win-win. You got your vitamin D, you got your fruit XB for your joints, you got your coffee berry extract for the antioxidant protection, and of course the finest creatine money can buy. Best of all, today it's free. Purity knows you're going to see these benefits. Hey, we're talking about strength. We're talking about power. We're talking about energy. We're talking about supporting thinking, bone health. This is a wonderful product. When you try it, you're going to love it. You're going to feel the difference, and it's fast. A week or two, you're going to feel more powerful. Purity wants you to have a free bottle. I know later in the show, you're going to give out that phone number.
0: Sure will. You know, we mentioned how great creatine works for women. Take a moment and share that story you told me before the show about the award-winning 70-year-old senior swimmer who uses EverStrong.
1: Right. Emma Karen, I'm looking at her picture right now. I printed it out for the show. 70 years old. This picture, she's got 6 medals around her neck. It's the 2015 National Senior Olympic Games. You know, she writes to us that she was getting a little tired during our workouts at age 70. Of course, she didn't have that same stamina, but she fortunately heard about our EverStrong formula. She started using it and almost right away was invigorated in her workouts and had more energy throughout the day. I'm quoting from her. She says, "I feel my investment in everything.

0: Strong. It was one of the best choices I ever made. It's always a morale booster when people think I'm 50. She looks fantastic.
1: Wow.
0: And I hear this stuff all the time. This isn't one of those vitamins, like a multivitamin, you take it, you don't really even notice the difference. This is a substance that you can use to help get some of that youthful vim and vigor back, get some of that strength back. It's wonderful.
1: You know, Purity's given away a free bottle of EverStrong, but Purity products didn't stop there. In fact, you insisted that they also give away a free bottle of their B12 energy melts, which are great for instant energy. Now, I know that you love this combination. Tell us about the incredible double free offer.
0: Yeah, you know, when I think about creatine, when I think about EverStrong, I think about muscular energy. I think about muscular power, but it's all about energy and feeling great, feeling energized. And the next thing I think about when I think about energy is B12. When you think about energy, think B12. And the problem is for 50-plusers like you and me, we're not absorbing the B12 as well as we used to in our 60s, 70s, 80s. So when you supplement with B12, you tend to bump back up those B12 levels. And that's what Purity's B12 energy melts are all about. They're fantastic. They melt in your mouth. They taste delicious. And you bump up those B12 levels. And that's great because B12 helps us make red blood cells, which carry oxygen to the tissues. Also, there's biotin in there for the hair, skin, and nails. So people love the B12 energy melts. Be one of the first 1,000 callers. 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If you don't notice the benefits we've been talking about today, Purity will even happily give you back your $6.95, so nothing to lose, and you're going to love the benefits you get with this EverStrong formula.
1: 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All right, so we were so busy at the top of the show. This EverStrong formula does so much for us. We haven't even touched on the incredible brain benefits. I mean, some of these studies you sent me are absolutely incredible. As you know, I'm very into nootropics. The anti-aging community has taken a keen interest in creatine, specifically the cognitive benefits of creatine.
0: Oh, absolutely. This is one of those areas where creatine really shines. You see, what we need to understand is that your brain, even though it's only 2% of your body's weight, it utilizes 20% of your body's energy. This is a very thirsty organ for energy. And just like your muscles soak up the creatine like a sponge, because this is a naturally occurring molecule in the body, it passes right through the blood-brain barrier. Your brain neurons soak it up like a sponge, and it increases your creatine phosphate reserves in your brain. So now, in your brain, you have more readily available resources to do what? To recharge those neuronal batteries to make more energy inside the brain. So basically, what do you notice? Well, your memory is supported. And scientists have done some amazing research here. They found that people that take creatine, it supports their memory. It actually helps the brain to utilize oxygen better. It supports memory in people that are sleep deprived. It's been shown to help people add numbers quicker and for longer periods of time without mental fatigue. Get this study. Just 5 days, 5 days of 8 grams of creatine supported mental tasks in subjects that were getting rapid fire questions. Scientists were asking them math questions and science questions over and over and over, and they found the folks on creatine didn't fatigue as quickly mentally. So this is amazing stuff. It's like a turbo booster for your brain. It's like a supercharger for your muscles. It recharges all your cellular batteries, so all of your cells, tissues, and organs have more readily available energy.
1: All right, Doc, I love that Everstrong appeals to athletes and people who want to get more reps in the gym, maybe get some extra power in their workouts. But you're also saying there's a big push in the nutritional community to encourage people in their 40s, 50s, 60s, 70s, and even 80s to leverage the power of creatine to stay fit, strong, and healthy. In fact, you say creatine is going mainstream. You know, I shared the story with you before. My mom, who's in her late 70s now, she's taking creatine. She works out a couple of days a week, 3 days a week. She goes to Nautilus, does the free weights because she's got osteoporosis. She wants to maintain her muscle mass and she wants to make her bones stronger. And as you pointed out, creatine helps to do that. And then the other 3 days during the week, she'll go and she'll swim. Now, she's not trying to get big or strong or anything like that. But even at her age, creatine has benefits.
0: Oh, yeah. And what blows me away about that story, because you told me before, is that her medical doctor recommended creatine for her. And that just goes to show how much more mainstream this is. It's called Everstrong, and it supports the muscles. It supports your power, your strength, your speed. If you're an athlete, you're certainly going to love it. But even if you're not an athlete, you notice the difference. Let's go to another study, one more review study. This out of the journal Current Aging Science, December 2013. I thought this was very cool because the researchers looked at the body of research out there on creatine in seniors without exercise. They wanted to see what happens when seniors take creatine and they don't even exercise. So I'm quoting here, creatine supplementation without associated resistance training seems to enhance muscular strength, power, and endurance, increase lean body mass. For those that don't know what that is, they're talking about muscle, and improve the functional capacity of the elderly. They go on to talk about how it supports bone health as well, and then they finish with this, creatine supplementation without training in the elderly could potentially delay atrophy of muscle and improve endurance and strength. So here again, we see bottom line, creatine is very, very effective. It's going to help you to feel stronger whether you exercise or not. It supports your strength and power, your brain health, and on top of that, it supports your bone health. I mean, when you think about it, this almost sounds too good to be true, right?
1: Right. Yeah.
0: If you're a person that never heard about this and you're listening to us, you would think this sounds too good to be true, right?
1: Yeah.
0: But it is true. Hundreds and hundreds of human studies back up what we're talking about. You're going to love the benefits you get with this Everstrong formula.
1: That's incredible. Let me remind everybody they can get a free bottle of the Everstrong formula today, plus the bonus bottle of B12 Energy Melts, just by calling us at 1-800-580-1175. You just pay for shipping. 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We'll give that number out again later in the show. But first, Dr. Levin, now listeners can only get Everstrong, this clinically tested creatine blend, from Purity Products, right?
0: Oh, absolutely. Yeah.
1: I know it combines the creatine with the vitamin D, the coffee berry, the fruit XB boron. And for those who don't know, talk about how these work so well together. There's a synergy, and it's also a great value, too. I know we have a free bottle today, but if you wanted to buy all of these things separately, it would cost a small fortune, wouldn't it?
0: Oh, absolutely. I mean, if you went out and bought the CreaPure creatine, that's the purest, finest creatine from Europe, if you bought that, and then you went out and bought a separate antioxidant formula and a separate joint formula and the vitamin D, yeah, that's going to cost you $80, $90, $100 a month. 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You're not spending $45, $50, because today it's free. Your job is to be one of the first 1,000 callers and take it seriously. 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We want to get it right out to you. We want you to try this out. We want you to be the judge for yourself. Don't take my word for it. Try it. Look in the mirror. Go to the gym. Lift some weights. Play. Do whatever you do. See if you don't feel better.
1: All right, let's talk about how you take this. You have these easy-to-swallow tablets, which are super easy to swallow. It also comes in a very refreshing cherry berry powder. So how do you like to take it? And can people just choose the tablets or the powder when they call in for the free bottle today?
0: Yeah, you can choose tablets or powder. I personally use both, you know, on my workout days or days I'm making a protein shake. On days I'm juicing, let's face it, juicing is becoming very big these days. So if you're doing something like that, the cherry berry powder is fantastic. You just take a scoop, dump it right into your juice, dump it into your protein shake, and that's a great way to take it. But if you don't do that stuff, I mean, the tablets are super convenient. They're small, they're coated, they're easy to swallow. It's wonderful stuff.
1: Now, I know you're chomping at the bit to tell us a little more about the study that Purity did on the Ever Strong powder. They tested golfers, and right. Purity found out that not only were these golfers getting stronger and more explosive, but they were driving the golf ball, get this, 14 yards further. That's amazing.
0: I have such a big smile on my face right now. I'm remembering when the researchers came back and gave us this information. I mean, we were bouncing off the walls. This is so exciting. The researchers called this a seminal study in sports nutrition, and this is on our EverStrong formula, the product we're talking about right now, the EverStrong powder. So double-blind, placebo-controlled study, 30 golfers took the EverStrong powder for 1 month. No exercise, nothing different. Just took our EverStrong powder for 1 month. In 1 month, they were banging the golf ball 14 yards further. Not
1: wow.
0: only that, 6% more power on the bench press, more explosive. They could lift the weight faster.
1: Hold on. Guys spend hundreds of dollars on new clubs to drive the ball further.
0: So, Trevor, you could spend $500 on a driver instead of 5 yards, right? This is 14 yards. People shouldn't just ho-hum about this or yawn about this. This is amazing because, let's face it, this was a golf study, but more explosiveness, more speed, more power. This should help all sports. So if you're a tennis player, if you're a jogger, if you're any kind of an athlete, this has ramifications across the board. But again, these golfers, 1 month on this EverStrong powder we're talking about today, banging the golf ball 14 yards further. Can you imagine? You get your bottle of EverStrong, you don't tell your buddies, take it for a month, and you go out and you're banging the ball 14 yards past them. They don't know what hit them.
1: Wow. All right, we just got a few minutes left here. I want you to recap this amazing story today about creatine, what you like to call the molecule of strength. Who needs it? And what about this double free bottle offer today with the EverStrong plus the B12 energy melts?
0: You know what? My one concern with this show is that literally it sounds too good to be true, right?
1: Right.
0: Like when I tell folks about EverStrong,
1: right.
0: I'm afraid they're going to think I'm making this up. It's not possible, right? You know, I know how you feel because 6, 7, 8 years ago when I started to read about creatine, I almost couldn't believe it. I said to myself, if it's really this good with an excellent safety profile, how come everybody's not using it? But I started to use it and I noticed some incredible benefits. It's just phenomenal. And it's as simple as this. You're going to get on the EverStrong, you're going to try it, you're going to get stronger, you're going to get more powerful. You can look in the mirror and see the difference. There's hundreds and hundreds of human studies backing this up. These aren't studies with a hamster in a lab somewhere. We're talking human studies. I call this stuff muscle fertilizer. It's that great. And of course, we didn't just add the CreaPure creatine. We've discussed that. We added the Fruit XP. Remember that? Joint health. We added the coffee berry extract, that phenomenal antioxidant that's more potent than blueberries and strawberries for powerful antioxidant protection. I added the vitamin D because it's so important across the board, great for bone health, but also for seniors, vitamin D so important for muscles, especially as we get older, for strength and coordination. So this is a very comprehensive formula. Again, this would easily cost you $80, $90, $100 to replicate on your own, but today it's free. And not only that, let's not forget about the B12 energy melts, because we're talking about energy here today. And when you think energy, you think B12. B12 is critical for making red blood cells to carry oxygen to the tissues. The biotin in there is great for the hair, skin, and nails. So just make sure you're one of the first 1,000 callers. That's the only catch on this whole show. 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Be one of the first 1,000 callers. 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You're just paying for the shipping. 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It never happens. 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
1: Holding out hope, I'm Roxanne Evans. The search continues for any sign of survivors of a medical flight bound for Boston from Bermuda that went missing. Here's Fox's Gurnell Scott.
2: The U.S. Coast Guard said the FAA lost touch with the air ambulance carrying four Canadians and two Bermudans. Coast Guard Rear Admiral Matt Lake said now as a debris field has been linked to the missing plane, more resources are being brought in to investigate.
3: We're in the process of working with Massachusetts authorities to get some craft out there that are equipped with sonar to be able to do some detection on the seabed floor.
2: The depth below the debris field near Nantucket Island is said to go down 80 or 90 feet. Rear Admiral Lake said searches will also try to locate a black box that may give clues to what actually happened on board the plane. Gurnell Scott, Fox News.
1: Details emerging about the suspect in a mid-flight attack on an Israel-bound Fly Dubai commercial jetliner last week. Fox's Trey Yingst in Tel Aviv, Israel. More.
4: AP names Hammam al-Hammani as the main suspect in this case. They say the man tried to take out the captain of this flight using an axe that may have already been in the cockpit. The Omani national had been banned from flying in Oman due to his extremist views. Questions remain about the vetting process that allowed him to be hired by Fly Dubai and co-pilot a flight to Israel. At this point, no additional links have been disclosed to foreign governments, including Iran, despite President Trump discussing possible ties. Here in Israel, the captain of the flight, who avoided disaster, helping to save the lives of more than 170 people, is being hailed as a hero. New reports indicate the co-pilot may have been trying to take control of the aircraft and crash it into Tel Aviv's Ben-Gurion Airport.
1: The captain was injured during the attack and is recovering in an Abu Dhabi hospital. 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
1: Ahead of the November midterms, candidates in Ohio are competing for votes and touching on top issues. Fox's Madeline Rivera in Dayton, Ohio, with details on these close matchups, including a Senate race that could decide control of the upper chamber.
16: A Marist poll shows former Democratic Senator Sherrod Brown leading Republican incumbent Senator John Husted by 8 percentage points, 51-43%. But the president is dismissing the poll, saying they don't take into account his ability to motivate low propensity voters. So some voters are worried Husted's ties to Trump could drag him down as the president's approval ratings are underwater in the Buckeye state. Brown sees an opening. He's trying to link Husted with president's support for data centers in an effort to paint Republicans as out of touch. There are also a lot of eyes on the gubernatorial race between Republican Vivek Ramaswamy and Democrat Amy Acton. The poll from Marist shows Acton ahead of Ramaswamy 50-44%.
1: President Trump stumped for Republican candidates in the state Saturday as part of a campaign to maintain GOP control of Congress. And for the first time, Cornell University made a public statement following Jane Doe's lawsuit against the university and others. Fox's C.B. Cotton has more details.
17: For the first time, Cornell University's president is speaking out about the growing scrutiny over how Cornell handled allegations from Jane Doe. She's the former student who filed a lawsuit this fall saying she was gang raped by seven men at a campus fraternity house back in 2024. Cornell President Michael Kotlikoff pointed out reforms the Ivy League has taken since the alleged assault, and he said the university owes it to Jane Doe and the Cornell community to fully understand what happened and whether the school could have done more.
1: Director of National Intelligence Jay Clayton will lead a new White House AI task force amid an accelerating America's dominance in artificial intelligence. President Trump calls it super intelligence force. I'm Roxanne Evans. This is Fox News.
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14: Clear skies tonight. Temperatures dropping into the 50s this evening and settling in the 40s overnight. Abundant sunshine on Monday with a high of 64. Windy on Tuesday with a high of 68. I'm Fox 6 Chief Meteorologist Tom Walks.
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26: Have you ever seen the movie Cliffhanger with Sylvester Stallone? I was just watching that movie the other night. It had the usual acting you might expect from a Stallone action flick, but what really struck me was the opening scene. I had forgotten how intense it was. Stallone's character was helping a female climber. I can't remember the name of the actress, but anyway, she was sliding across a rope from one cliff to another cliff when her harness came unbuckled. As she fell out of the harness, Stallone slid across the rope and grabbed her hand. We've all seen that I gotcha move in so many movies. Its cliche is at best, except in this movie. Instead of rescuing the girl, there's a prolonged sequence where a hand begins to slip out of Stallone's grip finger by finger. The whole time she's screaming, "I don't want to die! I don't want to die!" The backdrop behind her looks to be over a mile down to the valley floor. If you haven't seen the movie before, you're sitting there waiting for him to grab her with his other hand or somehow save the day, but this movie catches you off guard. Unlike the typical Hollywood happy ending, her hand slips all the way out. She falls while maintaining eye contact with Stallone. Her horrifying scream and the look on her face as she falls really got my blood pressure going. I'm no actor, but I do save people from falling. Unlike Stallone, nobody has ever slipped out of my hands. Not a single one of my clients has ever had their retirement fall off a cliff, and not one of them has ever lost a penny due to stock market losses. I bet some of you wish your retirement wasn't at risk of being dropped off a cliff at all. For that reason alone, now would be a good time to give us a call. 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There are no stock market cliffs with my income planning, so what have you got to lose? I know some people are afraid of heights and some are not. Regardless, what I can guarantee you is that everyone is afraid of heights if they're falling without a parachute. I think the same is true when it comes to people's retirement and risk. Some people are afraid of risk, and some people are not, or so they say. But everyone is afraid when the market crashes. I have seen clients with the same look on their faces as the actress falling in the movie. They're not usually screaming, but sometimes they're crying. Sometimes they are always looking at me with eyes that say, "Save me." I have seen clients with the same look on their faces as the actress falling in the movie. They are not usually screaming, but sometimes they're crying. They're always looking at me with eyes that say, "Save me." I save my clients from lots of things. Sometimes I save them from having all their money exposed to risk. 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If you call me now, I can show you a better way. A way towards a lifetime income that isn't wasted away by fees. That comes with upfront bonuses of up to 10%, which will never show any market losses no matter how far the market falls, and provides you a plan for living as long as possible. I think we can all imagine the feeling of falling and how helpless that feels. Imagine spending your entire life climbing to the top of the mountain. It takes blood, sweat, tears, discipline, and hard work to get you to the top of your retirement mountain where the view is breathtaking. Finally, it's time to sit down and relax and enjoy everything your hard work and sacrifice has brought you. Unfortunately, up on the top of the mountain, there are all kinds of risks that you have no control over. What if the mountain you climb decides to no longer be a dormant volcano? What if a rock from above rolls down the hill and knocks you off the mountain? What if bad weather rolls in unexpectedly and you get lost and exposure drains away your life? When the stock market is up, the view is great. A sense of euphoria sets in and it seems like nothing can go wrong. But just like being on the top of a mountain, there are many things that can go wrong, and very few of them can be recognized in time to save yourself. Maybe it would be a fraudulent market activity. I don't think I've ever seen more articles on how the stock market is rigged than recently. Maybe it'll be the act of terrorism or political instability. We certainly have plenty of that going around, don't we? Could it be another popping of a bubble nobody's expecting? Despite the obvious signs of the tech bubble, housing bubble, another bubble market. It always seems like people don't realize the bubble has popped until it's too late. What I'm getting at is you don't have to live this way. What is the point of feeling good about a retirement that's built on a house of cards? Why not protect all the effort it took to build your retirement with guaranteed results that are not subject to market risk? There is a better way to live that allows you to enjoy your retirement without the financial risk of the markets and the chance that you'll be pushed over the edge of a cliff. I think you should take a very hard look at the risk that you might be taking with your retirement. If you are at or near retirement, it is time to stop the insanity and look at an option that is appropriate for your retirement goals. Call me at 855-806-7233. My Safe Money book and Safe Money information kit will help you separate out all the crazy advice you might be hearing and replace it with good, sound information. Ask about my Income Maximizer program when you call. We can get up to a 10% bonus on your initial deposit and also up to 7% yearly compounded growth and a lifetime of income that you cannot outlive. I'd like to wrap up this segment with a final thought. All of my clients have one thing in common if they follow my instructions. None of them worry about outliving their money. I've had countless clients tell me how amazed that they are at the peace of mind they now have. They are shocked at how much stress they were living with, knowing their retirement savings would crash at any moment, but not knowing when it would happen. Sometimes you don't realize how much stress you're living with until that stress has been removed from your life. Worse yet, some of you might not even realize you should be stressed about your retirement. When the bottom drops out, you will experience stress beyond what it seems you can handle because you are living in a fantasy world of stock market gains. Don't hang from a cliff when it comes to retirement. Don't let your fingers slip away one by one to have all your effort of climbing to the top end with your retirement falling to the bottom. Give me a call and I'll give you a safety rope that you can count on. If you'd like to learn more, call for my Safe Money book and Safe Money information kit at 855-806-7233. 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It's time to put your feet on solid ground and enjoy the view without the risk of falling due to stock market losses.
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26: Are you losing sleep because you're stressed out, wondering how much of your retirement money will be lost forever during the next stock market crash, and at the same time, living with fees withdrawn from your account value that will reduce your gains and increase losses? 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
26: Wouldn't it be nice if just once in your life you could know about something bad that was going to happen before it actually happened? Just think how different our lives would be. Market corruption, terrorist attacks, and all the ills of this world would never be a problem because we could always stay one step ahead. Unfortunately, the world we live in is very different than the ideal. And when we wake up in the morning, we never know what the day has in store for us. Fortunately, the unexpected can be planned for financially with safe money accounts that lock in market gains and never, and I mean never, experience market losses. I want you to dwell on this point. No matter what you see on the news any day of your life, and no matter how bad Wall Street responds to that news, your account will never go backwards due to market declines. If the market performs, you have the opportunity for gains. If the market crashes, then your money doesn't participate in those losses. You can even get up to a 10% bonus for opening a safe money account today. Give me a call anytime at 855-806-7233. Someone's available to answer your calls now or any day of the week. make sure and mention that you'd like a free copy of our 115-page Safe Money Book, an insider's guide to safe money investing that will show you how to protect your money from fees and market downturns. I am sure, just like me, that you honor our soldiers and their service to our country. It is their sacrifice that gives us the privilege to talk about retirement and safe money. Without a safe country, it would be impossible to have safe money. That being said, let me tell you a story of a noble soldier. This soldier had the mindset that fighting with a gun lacked honor and chose only to fight with his knife. He was honorable, brave, and highly skilled in all types of fighting and all types of weapons, yet he still persisted in using his knife in battle. Unfortunately, his enemies did not participate in his ideals, and even though this soldier fought courageously, he died in battle. The moral of the story is that good intentions don't win battles, and if you bring a knife to a gunfight, you're defeated well before the fight even begins. Good intentions must be matched by the right equipment to complete the mission. Let me ask you, is your retirement suffering from bad equipment choices? Your investment advisor might have very good intentions, but if he is using the wrong tools to keep your money safe, then your retirement may very well be destined to die in battle. Risky investments should be retirement tools mostly for the young and the rich. It is too often they are used for those that are in or approaching retirement that cannot afford to lose their money. Also, just because your broker tells you it's safe doesn't make it true. Even a so-called safe investment can become risky if its values become too inflated. Don't let your retirement die due to poor equipment choices. You need to consider using safe money accounts for the very dangerous times we live in. Safe money accounts can provide protection from volatile markets and can even provide guaranteed growth of up to 7% in income accounts that will provide you with an income you can never outlive. 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Have 100% guaranteed safety from market declines and no taxes while your money compounds for a bright future. I can even show you a way to eliminate the fees and charges normally associated with retirement accounts. One of my clients asked me one time, "What's the difference between you and a broker?" With some humor, but also sincerity, I said, "Well, one difference is that I won't jump out of a window if the stock market crashes." This may be a joke, but with every joke, there is often a seed of truth. I can only joke around like this with my clients because out of the millions and millions of dollars in retirement money that I've protected for my clients, not a single penny has ever been lost due to market declines. Also, in all honesty, I can't figure out why variable products, that is, products where you can lose your money, are called securities. What's secure about them? I can assure you every time the market crashes, nobody feels secure. Speaking of security, let me tell you another story. We had a prospective client one time that was very reluctant to talk with me. It was the same usual reason I hear all the time. He would say, "I have someone that takes care of my money." This happens over and over again for a couple of years until one day he said, "We need to talk. I won't use the exact figures here, and we'll call him Bill to protect his information, but he had a considerable amount of money, lost almost half of it, and then gained back about half of his losses." When we were done moving his retirement money to safe money accounts, the market dropped almost 400 points in one day. I asked him one simple question. "Bill, how does it feel to wake up in the morning without watching the market?" His answer was very predictable. He said, "It's great." Stress comes from many sources, and the thought of outliving or losing your money is probably at the top of the list for many of you at or near retirement. I'm here to tell you there's a very good chance we can get rid of that stress. If you'd like to learn more, call for our Safe Money book and information kit that could change your financial life for the better. Again, our number is 855-806-7233. So many of you are in the same position Bill was in. He was already retired, and his financial advisor had 100% of his money in products where he could lose money. The losses occurred so fast he couldn't do anything to stop them, and when he called his advisor, he was told, "Don't worry, Bill, just ride it out." I wish some of these advisors would explain to their clients how they're not supposed to worry when half their money is gone. Also, like to know why advisors still get paid fees to manage people's money when they lose it. Of all the legislation that tries to protect consumers from bad investments, I have one simple law that would protect everybody, and it's very simple. How about if no financial advisor gets paid a dime of commission when the client loses money, or better yet, if the client loses money, the financial advisor has to pay back his commissions to the client? That would seem fair, right? I'm here to tell you there's a better way. Not a penny of my compensation comes out of your deposit, and not one penny of your money will ever experience losses from market declines. When you call me, make sure and ask about our lifetime income options with upfront bonuses of up to 10% that will never show any losses no matter how far the market falls, and a minimum guaranteed income growth of up to 7% for up to 15 years. 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
1: 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Interest and other guarantees in annuity contracts are subject to the claims-paying ability of the insurance carrier that issued the contract. 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No information presented today should be acted upon without meeting with a qualified licensed insurance professional. Obviously, by calling us now, you are taking just the first step towards protecting your retirement. 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
0: And now, here to talk with you about securing your retirement, Joe Brown.
5: Let's talk about risk. That four-letter word risk from this perspective. How can we really know the risk we take in investments? How can we measure the risk? As we talk about it, let me give you a phone number in case you want to call and find out more about this topic. Our number is 855-806-7233. All right, there's a very unique man called Nassim Taleb, and he has some compelling ideas on the subject of measuring risk. Mr. Taleb is a middle-aged man of Greek background from a prominent family in Lebanon and educated right here in the United States. He's an author, a scholar, a mathematics professor, a philosopher, a senior Wall Street trader, and also a hedge fund manager, and an expert on mathematical science. Did you get all that? That's quite a mouthful, isn't it? And saying that description hardly begins to describe Mr. Taleb. Mr. Taleb is a formidable thinker, and when he speaks, he draws large crowds. His most famous books are The Hidden Role of Chance, Fooled by Randomness, and The Black Swan. Now, you will not need to run out and buy these books and read them from cover to cover, although if you want to, you certainly could. Let me tell you what he has to say because it has a profound meaning for you and me and profound impact on the ideas of the everyday investor. Mr. Taleb says we all place too much weight on the odds that past events will repeat when unrepeatable chance is a better explanation. Do you assume that the markets will continue to always go up? That any downturns are temporary? That bull markets continue forever? Or do you not even think about the risk? Either way, folks, danger lies ahead. Mr. Taleb argues that the markets do not factor in risk, that are not measurable, and that most of the really big events in our world are rare, unpredictable, and cannot be measurable. These events, when they happen, usually have a significant downward impact on the investment markets. This is one of the very big reasons why we spend so much time encouraging you to get off that train and shift the risk to someone else. You might ask, shift the risk to whom? Well, we work with billion-dollar companies that will take the risk off your shoulders and guarantee that you will never lose a penny of your investments due to market risk. Also guarantee you an annual return of up to 7% on a lifetime income account and guarantee to you a lifetime income that you can never outlive. That sounds awfully good, doesn't it? Why don't you call me then at 855-806-7233 and find out how it works. These large companies that we represent provide many guarantees. Folks, do you remember pensions? They're pretty much gone now. So many people are

of a scientific truth. The equivalent today might be the Earth rotates around the sun. Today we would call that an indisputable scientific truth, right? So what were the odds of seeing a black swan at that time? Impossible to calculate, but considered impossible. Until 1697, when explorers found black swans in Australia. Imagine that. They had a black swan event. Finding black swans in Australia when that was considered impossible. Well, we had a big black swan event here in 2001, okay, didn't we? Do y'all remember 9/11? And here we're having many others these days, like in 2008. Other events like earthquakes, volcanoes, flooding, terror strikes, and so on. The chances of black swan events today seem much higher than just a decade or two ago. And yet many people continue to invest as though the 25-year bull market of 1982 to 2007 will continue forever, with no significant black swan events along the way. Now, doesn't that seem a bit odd? So let me ask you a question. How would you like a guaranteed first-year return of up to 10%, with 100% guaranteed safety from market declines, and pay no taxes while your money compounds, and without the fees and charges normally associated with retirement accounts? And also, by the way, no market losses during black swan events. We offer all of our listeners a free safe money information kit that could change your financial life for the better. Give me a call at 855-806-7233. Someone's available to answer your calls right now or any day of the week. Be sure to mention that you'd like a free copy of our 115-page Safe Money book. It's an insider's guide to safe money investing that will show you how to protect your money from fees and market downturns. What you're learning today about the black swan events can have a significant downward market impact. When you call, we'll show you how to take away that worry. If you could convert all or some of your current retirement savings into something that would never lose value in the marketplace and still realize gains from the market, would this be of interest to you? I would hope so. How much of your money is currently in the market not earning as much as you would like it to? Are you happy with the amount of risk that you're taking? Do you really know the level of risk that you're taking? You know, the reality is the markets go up and the markets go down, even without black swan events. Ask yourself this: can you really afford to have your life savings at risk with a risk that is impossible to measure? Let me ask you one more question. Does your banker or broker know when the next black swan event is going to happen, possibly making your retirement money half of the value of what it is today? Do you have a crystal ball giving them a heads up on terrorist attacks, okay, corruption, natural disasters, or market crashes for any other reason? If they're honest, they will tell you no. If they're honest, they will admit to you they don't know. I know that I'm honest, and I will tell you I don't have a clue when any of these things are going to happen next. So if your broker doesn't know, and you don't know, and I don't know, how is your retirement money safe in the market? You know, there's a singer, his name is Matt Kearney, and he has a song that says, "We are all just one phone call from our knees. The only thing certain about life is that it is not certain." The same is true for your retirement, folks. One morning you wake up and flip on the TV and find out all the people that were telling you to risk your hard-earned money, they really don't know anything. Your money's gone, and nothing the day before told you about was a black swan event. There is a better way. 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
3: I was talking to one of my listeners the other day, and let's call him Bill. And he was mentioning how his friend made a 22% return in the market last year. For many reasons, I usually don't give a statement like that much attention. I don't even ask what they were invested in, because claims like that are rarely true. The 22% return rarely accounts for fees and taxes. Also, people love to talk about a 22% return in reference to one investment they have with a portion of their money. If someone has $1 million, they invest $50,000 of that into something that they gain 22% on. Guess what they talk about at parties? That's a 22% return on 5% of their money. Might make for a good story over some cocktails, but mathematically, it's not impressive. People never talk about the money they lost or the total return on their money. That being said, for some reason this time, I didn't dismiss the statement. I kind of had what I would call an impulsive empathy and asked Bill if his friend spent all his money as soon as the year ended. Bill asked me, "What do you mean?" I said, "Bill, is the money gone? Did he spend it?" Bill said, "No, I don't think so." So I asked him, "Is it still invested where he made the 22% return last year?" He said, "I don't know, but I think so." Now I ask a question that Bill will never forget. I said, "Bill, then how do you know he made a 22% return?" The phone went silent. I could hear the gears turning in his head, and then quietly, humbly, Bill answered, "I don't know." Before we get back to this encounter with Bill, one of my radio show listeners, let me ask you, what if you could know? What if you could know that any returns you have, you get to keep? If you are one of those people that don't want to see their entire life's efforts disappear overnight because of something you have no control over but still want generous growth opportunities, give me a call now at 855-806-7233. Once we talk, I will determine if we should meet. But first, I must determine if I can significantly help you. When you call, ask for our Safe Money book, which we will provide at our expense. My number again is 855-806-7233. So let's get back to my conversation with Bill. Some of you listening have already figured out why a 22% return is not a 22% return if it's still invested. But let me outline this just in case. Let's illustrate this with some other questions. If you're married and you have one really good year of married life, is that a successful marriage? If you have children and you win Father or Mother of the Year for 1 year in that child's life, does that make you a successful parent? If you have a job and 1 year you succeed in every expectation your boss had for you, does that mean you had a successful career? If you've heard the saying, "Don't count your chickens until they hatch," when it comes to retirement, when do your chickens hatch? Ironically, your retirement chicken hatches when your life is over. When it comes to money, people love to measure success in segments. They take a portion of their money that they had the best performance over a convenient period of time and make themselves feel good by ignoring all of their other money and the long-term consequences of risk. You see this all the time, and not just from the guy bragging about his money at a party. You see it on the financial news when they get giddy because the market is up for that day. You see it from brokers and advisors when they talk about last year's results from one investment fund that they have hundreds of other funds where their clients lost money. Isn't it time to think about the long game of retirement? What does the return on a portion of your money over the last month, last year, or even the last 10 years have to do with anything when you still have a life to live? If you want results that you can count on, call for our Safe Money book and our Safe Money and Information Kit at 855-806-7233. We'll provide you this amazing retirement resource at our expense. Isn't it time to make sure the gains that you are getting are the gains you get to keep? Our getter number is 855-806-7233. There's a name for exaggerated claims when something cannot be counted on, and I won't say it on the radio, but it doesn't come from a female cow, and it doesn't smell like roses. You know, from listening to my show over the years, I'm a straight shooter. I think retirement shouldn't be about laziness, and it also shouldn't be about the stress that comes from striving and taking on risks that could put your retirement in jeopardy. I also think retirement should be about honesty. I think we should all be wiser as we get older and shouldn't call something a gain when it can be taken away. A 22% gain that is still exposed to market risk is not a 22% gain because you can't count on it. How do you take a gain and turn it into a permanent gain that is protected from loss that you can't outlive? That's what I'd like to talk to you about. My number is 855-806-7233. I look forward to having a meaningful conversation with you soon.
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3: Let's start this segment out like we normally do with a question. Let me ask you this. Do you have more time or less time than you did yesterday? Without a doubt, if you're still working, you have less time until you retire. If you're already retired, you have less time to enjoy retirement. This is why you need to protect your retirement funds and protect your retirement against time. If you're 30 years old and the market crashes, your investment money has time to recover. That is why a 30-year-old will take more risk than their money than someone older. Retirement is out of sight and out of mind when you're young. But when you're 60 or 65 or already in retirement, what happens when the market crashes? Let's say you're retiring in 5 years. How do you make back those losses in 5 years when the market drops by 30 or 40%? You didn't make your money back in the last crash in 5 years, did you? What if you're already in retirement? How are you going to make back losses while you're drawing out money out of your account for income or required minimum distributions from your IRA? It's almost impossible. And I'm not just saying that. I can mathematically prove it to you. Why would you want to waste years making up for losses anyway? This is what I mean when I say insurance that protects you against time. When the market goes up, you could have the opportunity for interest to be credited to your account based upon a percentage of the market gains. When the market goes down during a crediting term, you don't participate in those losses. That means your contract's account balance does not decrease during a time of market loss. So how is this insurance against time? If you don't have to take time to make up for your losses, the next time the market goes up, you get a percentage of the index increase from an account balance that never decreased. Generally, the amount of interest will be limited. Obviously, you can't have unlimited gains if you remove the risk of market loss. Before I continue to explain this concept, let me invite you to give me a call and make a suitability review appointment. For those I meet with, you'll be provided some complimentary resources, including a copy of our book and some illustrations on protecting your money while still having the opportunity for accumulation and an income for life. Give me a call now at 855-806-7233. There's no cost or obligation. So let's get back to the issue of time. Why settle for lost value when you can build new value? Let's just think about this in terms of a roller coaster. When a roller coaster is being pulled up the track, you hear a clicking noise. Each time you hear a click, a mechanism locks that coaster so it can't go backwards. 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This is what's called annual reset. Any interest credited to your contract pulls your money up the steep track, and at the end of each term, you hear a click. That sound is your money being locked in place so it can never go backward due to market losses. You only go up from the amount of interest credited based upon a percentage of the market gains, and you never go back from a market loss. Every term your contract account value gets locked into place, it cannot go into reverse. It is an autopilot lock and retention strategy. So how is that different from investing in stocks, bonds, mutual funds, variable annuities, or any other market-based investments? In market-based investments, you don't hear the click. If the market machine breaks, you get thrown into reverse. In a market-based investment, there are no clicking noises. No gains are being locked. Instead, you hear nervous laughter on the way up and screaming on the way down. So what do you hear from people whose retirement money is not exposed to catastrophic market risk? It's a quiet sigh of relief if you hear anything at all. No nervous laughter and no screaming. Can you answer this question for me? How much better off would you be today if you never experienced losses from the last market crash or any crashes, let's say 2000 to 2002 or 2007, 8, and 9? You know the answer. Let me tell you what my job is and my mission in life. I'm here to stop the screaming. So here's the deal. Give me a call, and when you call, we will talk, and I will tell you if you're a candidate for my services. I'm not going to waste your time or mine, and if you qualify for my help, you'll have 100% of my attention. 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
5: 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No information presented today should be acted upon without meeting with a qualified licensed insurance professional. 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
1: All right.
0: James in Charlotte, North Carolina. Hello there, James, and welcome.
2: Hello. Thank you. Thank you. Enjoy your show, Kim. Thanks for taking my call. And I appreciate all you learned from you over the years and all the things you tell us on the show. So it's good information. I have a really, I think, a basic question, but related to AI agents. And you always give a lot of good advice on AI. So here I am on my overpriced iPhone 17 Pro because first time in 8 years, they didn't drop the price. And anyway, too late now. When I look at all the different options of ChatGPT and Claude and Grok and all that, and I've gone through a few of them. My wife's gone through a lot of them. But how do you know when you use the free version versus when you need to use a paid version? And, Where do you draw that line? How do you know?
0: Oh, they will tell you.
3: Well, they're going to tell you every 10 minutes you need to get the paid version.
0: They come up and they say, hey, James, you want another answer? You need to give us your credit card. That's what it is. They have limits, and it could be the number of questions, how many tokens that you're using, the type of questions that you're asking, the amount of activity and tasks that you're going to give your AI agents. And it all boils down to your usage. How much are you really using? Much like a cloud storage account. Mm-hmm. How many terabytes do you have? And the more that you want to use, the more you're going to pay. And so most of them, if you are on the free account, you're not going to get the answers as fast.
3: No.
0: So if you want to get faster answers, you're going to need to pay.
3: Is there a statistic like they released 40% faster, 100% faster?
0: It is. There is a dramatic difference.
3: Okay.
0: For example, I thought this was interesting. I looked this up. ChatGPT, they have a new $500 a month plan.
3: Holy buckets.
0: And it rolls out to obviously $6,000 a year. So first, you get 25 times the usage of the $20 plan.
3: Okay.
0: And then there's also has what's called the ultra fast mode, which you need, so that basically when you're coding, that it's 8 times faster.
3: 8 times, okay.
0: And then the $200 plan, but its limits are cut in half.
3: Okay. Compared to those?
0: Yes.
3: Okay.
0: So if you're running into roadblocks, that's basically when you're going to pay. I mean, I pay $200 a month for Claude.
3: $200 a month. Yes. Do you think you get more out of that than you would with the basic membership?
0: Because even now it tells me that it's running into a limit.
3: Wow.
0: That I'm going to run out of tokens within the next 12 hours or something like that because of everything that I have doing it.
3: And it's only the beginning of the month. October just started.
0: There is that. And what you want to, unless you're an actual coder, right, and you have a whole bunch of agents, just skip the $100 and $200 plans.
3: No, the basic one's fine.
0: I probably will have to. All right, somebody sends you a picture. You open it. Game over. That's not a movie plot. Apple just rushed out an emergency fix exactly for this. Now, the flaw lives in the part of your iPhone that draws pictures and PDFs, and they could get a booby-trapped file. That's a technical term,
3: sure,
0: by the way.
3: Very technical.
0: That will let a hacker run their own code on your phone. Now, Apple says it may have already been used in a, quote, extremely sophisticated attack.
3: You mean a text message or a DM that was sent to you with a photo in it?
0: Yes. So who's exposed? Anybody who's running iOS 26. That's 4 out of 5 every iPhone owner.
3: Oh, boy.
0: So if you haven't updated yet,
3: update.
0: Now is the time. 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
0: All right, what would you do if one of your little cherubs, first day of school, gets on a school bus, and then you're there to pick them up after school, and they don't get off the bus?
3: I don't know. Have 64 heart attacks?
0: When I read this story, Andrew, I'm telling you, I was like, I don't know how I would have handled it. And it's his first day ever on a school bus. And Josh, thanks for joining us. Tell us what happened.
15: Yes, ma'am. So it was my son's first day of school, starting first grade. And last year he wanted to ride the school bus, but we didn't want him to ride the school bus because I could picture an incident or something happening. I take safety of my children very important because it's a crazy world we live in. That morning we dropped him off at the bus. The bus showed up late. He went to school. I had to go get shoulder surgery done. We got out. We made it in time to go to his original bus stop where he was supposed to be dropped off at.
16: My sister-in-law was waiting there at the bus stop for him. We got there. Nothing comes by. He's supposed to be there at 3:34. We're not seeing anything, not hearing anything from the school. We're starting to panic and get scared, nervous. And then it's 4:20-something, almost 4:27, I believe, or 4:24. And my wife looks at her phone, and she had a Facebook message from a random person along the lines of, your son is lost. We have him here. And then my wife said, oh, my God, we're on our way. And he then responded, he is safe. And then we're like, what the heck? Where's our son? He's in a completely different subdivision. We had to get in the car. I'm not even 2 hours out of surgery. We get in, my wife's driving. We see the bus pulling out onto the main road, and we're like, where's our son? And basically was like, he's at the first stop over here around the block with a man and a woman. And we're like, what? So then we rushed over, got my son, who was completely traumatized. It's over 90 degrees out. His face, he's crying, he's sweaty. He's basically in a shock, can't even move. And these two people just happened to be pulling in their driveway with groceries and found my son in their driveway, and he was unattended for a period of time.
0: So the bus driver just let the kid out on the wrong stop?
16: No, I think it was like along the lines, my son said, this is my stop. The bus driver looked at her sheet, said, you're not on my sheet. And then my son gets off the bus. The driver asked the other students, like, how old he was, and they told her. Then she starts to drive away, and the kids on the bus were like, hey, let's follow him home. And the driver then on the bus said, no, we can't follow him home. I'm sure he knows something along the lines of, I'm sure he knows where he lives. He'll find his way home. And then it's just absurd to me. And then continued to drop off kids and then came back around to check on my son after he was already left behind.
3: So was protocol for the school, since it was the first day of school, that the bus driver was not allowed to let kids off the bus until they confirmed Jeff gets off at bus stop 5, Mike gets off at bus stop 6?
16: So essentially what the protocol is, kindergartners have to get picked up from a parent. There's nothing about first graders, which just is insane to me. A 6-year-old, there's not much difference from a 6-year-old and a 5-year-old.
0: Not at all, no.
16: And we had to reach out to everyone. No one contacted us even about the incident. We instantly, when we found him, I had to have my sister-in-law take my son to get him ice cream to try to calm him down. He was so overheated. He was in shock.
0: I'm sure.
16: His clothes were soaked in sweat. So we instantly went up to the school and rang the bell like 10 times. No one was even there. There were cars in the school. There was supposed to be someone there to assist, but they weren't there. So then we reached out, left voicemails and everything with the school district.